0: Jacob Benn, 97.5, the KSL Sports Zone. Jake Scott, Ben Anderson, happy Monday to everybody. Hey, May 14th, Ben, it's coming up. Beehive Meals opens their new production facility in Ogden. Tune in as Scotty G and the coach go live, bringing you all of the action of their grand opening there with Beehive Meals. Big day yesterday for the Jazz. They get a little lottery success. They're going to be picking at number two. Of course, our next guest does a fantastic job, if I could speak, covering the Jazz for the Deseret News. She's our good friend Sarah Todd. What's going on, Sarah?
1: Hey, Sarah.
2: Hey, guys. Coming to you live from Chicago, and yesterday was absolutely quite the day.
1: So, Sarah, you were in the combine, or not the combine room, the draft lottery room, and I have a lot of people ask me how it works, and I say exactly what you have told me, because I've not been in the room, and this is what, the third, fourth time you've done it?
2: Yeah, this was 4 years in a row that I've been in the room.
1: Okay, so how did this year feel different than previous years? I'm sure the Victor Wembanyama year felt very strange because it was such a big prize at the top, and then the Cody Williams year, probably not so much. How would you compare last year or this year to what you'd seen in the previous three?
2: Yeah, you're right about, like, the Wemby year, there was so much tension because in the lottery drawing room, you know, there's a few minutes, maybe 10 minutes when everybody's getting into the room, because as we're all filing in, it's the media members, all of the NBA league office people that are in the room, and then the representatives for each team. We all have to kind of go through metal detectors and give our phones and Apple Watches, any recording devices or anything that can transmit information. We have to have those sealed in a bag that are outside of the room before we can go in. And so it takes a little while, and so you're kind of just milling around at first. And then after a few minutes, it's like, okay, we're going to get started. And unlike the broadcast, where there's kind of the ramp up and they start at the 14th pick and go up to the first, in the drawing room, once it starts, there's four balls, there's 20-second mix before the first ball is picked. They mix for 10 seconds in between each ball. So after the first four balls are picked, we know the number one, like who's getting number one. And so like the Wemby year or last year when it was going to be who was going to be the number one team and who was going to get Cooper Flagg, so much tension just waiting for that first name to be called and for everyone to know. And this year, it felt like there was a lot riding on not only like the tanking teams, and there's going to be lottery reform after this year. So it was like the teams who tank this year, this might be the last year where you can really tank hard and give yourself the best odds at getting a high pick. But also there were things that could have happened, like the Clippers representative, Rashad, was sitting next to me, and he was just like breathing so deeply through every combination that was being picked in the top four because they could have lost their pick. And so that they landed at number five was best case scenario for the Clippers. And so the sigh of relief that came out of his body after the drawing was done was like you could just feel that the weight of the world was off of his shoulders. But also, in recent years, there hasn't been a lot of emotion. I think because there was so much tension, like the Wemby year, the Cooper Flagg year, that, you know, when these team representatives find out, like, oh my God, that we got the number one pick, it's like they've been clenching their muscles so tightly and like not breathing for the last 2 minutes that they just kind of breathe and sit there stoically. And so it was really, really nice this year because, you know, Michael Winger from the Washington Wizards, Washington's announced number one. He sits there stoically. But when the Jazz are announced that the combination for the second draw belongs to them, Austin Ainge, he does the, you know, Tiger Woods fist bump, and he says, yes. And it was just so nice to see emotion. And the third combination that was drawn was also Utah. And so that gets discarded, but it was just like punctuation. Like all the work we did gave us the best odds, so much so that the second and third combinations were drawn for us. We get a high pick. We did it.
0: I did see that report, Sarah. My initial reaction was the Jazz get the shaft for how many years in a row? And then they hit the number two and the number three in the same draft.
1: Sarah, didn't the Spurs win like the first four, though, for the Wemby draft?
2: Yeah, there was two drawn in a row for the Spurs on the Wemby year. And then I think it was like Houston was drawn twice also that year, a couple of picks down. And so it happens, but not all the time. But when it does happen, kind of everyone in the room kind of like looks around and smiles like, yeah, it would have been them no matter what, you know?
1: Okay, Sarah, so you've been to the Combine before. You're there again now. How do you think the Jazz are going to approach this differently, knowing that they've got the number two overall pick versus like 7, 8, 9, 10 where they've drafted previously?
2: Yeah, I talked with Austin Ainge about that a little bit in the drawing room, and it just makes their life so much easier, right? Because when you're picking 6, 7, 8, not only do you have to have your rankings and like your big board according to like what you and all of the rest of the Jazz front office think, but then you also have to kind of guess what everyone else's boards are going to look like and make contingency plans for every possible scenario up until that point, which does get murky basically like after the top five. But with the number two pick, you only have to know who you have ranked one and who you have ranked two. That is all you have to know. And so there's not too much work that they need to do. I mean, they've done years of work on these guys leading up to this. And so it is really about just getting in a room with them and poring over the medicals. Like at this point, those are the two most important things, is like really getting a feel for who these kids are. And when I say who these kids are, we're really honestly talking about AJ DeBonta and Darren Peterson, right? And getting in a room with them and then also looking over all the medical stuff.
0: Sarah, covering the Jazz, obviously, I know you get it's not exactly easy to watch college basketball, but do you have any thoughts on those two players from your trained basketball eye?
2: Yeah, I've watched quite a bit, and I don't think that there's a wrong answer for who should go number one. Obviously, there's, you know, the red flags and the thoughts about Darren Peterson, and, you know, now we have a little bit more information about what was going on with him this year at Kansas, and but I think that there's still a lot of questions to be answered on that front and to figure out really if he's in the clear at this point and if all of the questions from his medical team and maybe medical teams that he'll be working with in the future, if there's any concerns there at all. If there are no concerns, it is really hard for me to not want to go with Darren Peterson. And I understand that the BYU connection is really enticing for a lot of people, and you know, the athletic ability of AJ DeBonta is incredible. But the Jazz have such an opportunity to have a guy like Darren Peterson, who could really be like just the maestro for your offense for however many years into the future that you can keep him. And getting a guy like that is so enticing, and he's so crafty, and he's so special. I'm really high on Darren Peterson.
1: Sarah, I talked to a couple of people yesterday. I know you've been beating the streets and getting to, you know, talk to everybody, especially there in Chicago. I didn't get the impression there was a strong desire to trade up in the draft. That was my takeaway. Did you feel similarly or differently?
2: Yeah, I feel pretty much the same. You know, I think that there was a couple of reports, you know, that came out of the lottery drawing room where, you know, Michael Winger from the Wizards and also Austin Ainge saying that, you know, they'd be willing to listen to offers. But that's really kind of like the perfunctory answer, right? They're not going to say like, you know, like, hey, Austin, would you be willing to listen to offers to trade up or trade down? And they're not going to say like, no, tell everyone in your article today, no one call us. We will not be picking up the phone. No, that's not what these guys are going to say. They're going to say, yeah, we're going to listen to anything. You know, call us and give us your best offer. That doesn't mean it's going to happen. I think that the whole Jazz front office is so happy to give Jazz fans this and to actually make the selection at number two. Same thing with the Wizards. It feels like it would be a slap in the face for the franchise if you were to say, like, we got the number one pick. Now everybody wave goodbye to that because we're going to try and turn it into a couple of things. The smart, the right thing to do, the thing to do that has the best optics for both of these teams is just make the picks at 1 and 2.
0: Regardless of who they pick, Sarah, what do you think the ceiling is for this Jazz team next year? Realizing it's way early, of course, we won't hold you to it, but what do you think?
2: Yeah, I was trying to go over that a little bit last night, thinking, you know, where they finished, how many wins they had, trying to think about how many wins they would have had if they weren't manipulating the rotations and the roster, if they weren't shutting guys down, what that would look like if Walker was on the on the team throughout the season, what it would look like with Jaron on the team throughout the season, adding someone like Darren Peterson, like how many more wins could you expect throughout the season? And kind of like taking into the idea that there's going to be learning curves and there's going to be bumps for a lot of these guys, for Jaron coming to a new team, for Walker having been out for an entire year away from the game, for, you know, an incoming rookie, for how that might, you know, change the starting lineup. Like, is Ace going to start the year off the bench? Is the rookie going to start the year off the bench? Is it going to eventually move Keontae to the bench? Like, how is this all going to work together? Means that there's going to be a lot of bumps. But even with those bumps, I think that the talent on the team, like, you should expect no less from this group than at least a play-in. And frankly, like, they should win a play-in game. They should be able to make a first-round series for the playoffs. Now, of course, if you come in as an 8 or a 7 seed in the playoffs in the Western Conference, you're probably going to come up against the Thunder or the Spurs, and you will probably lose that. But for the very first year out of these four tanking seasons, out of a massive, massive rebuild, to make it to the playoffs the first year out of that would be a wild success. But also, I think it should be the expectation.
1: Do you think winning the lottery changes the Jazz's thoughts on what to do with Walker Kessler this summer?
2: You know, I think that it might have been a little bit more difficult and might have changed things if they had gotten 3 or 4. I think that getting number 2 and knowing that it's probably going to be AJ or Darren Peterson, that doesn't impact the front court as much, right? Like, if they were looking at, oh, should we be taking Caleb Wilson? Should we be taking Cam Boozer? Maybe that changes kind of what's available to you and how you can approach the situation. But with the 1 or 2 pick, I think that you go into it just hoping that you can resolve the situation and that you can get Walker Kessler back in Utah.
0: Any idea what that market's going to look like? Any thoughts?
2: Oh, boy, that's a great question. What do you think?
0: Oh, I think it depends on the Lakers and how bad the Lakers want him. And that's just shooting from the hip. I mean, I'd have to get to look at more caps. But isn't he the exact player Luka Doncic needs? And they're going to have whatever LeBron's making, right? Like $55 million coming off the books?
2: Yeah, I think, you know, it's going to be kind of a big number. At the same time, I think that if we were talking about this last September, the number would have been bigger.
0: Yeah.
2: Post-labrum surgery, having been away from the game for an entire year, then you look at the entire body of work where he's had good moments. He had, you know, one really, really good season, but it's been up and down, which is absolutely to be expected with a young player who, you know, there's only 3 years on the books of playing. He's done nothing wrong, but there's just not a lot there. I mean, the Jazz has not been trying to win games, so it's not like you can say, like, how he would perform in the playoffs, but you also don't have that data. And so, obviously, I think there's going to be any player that is made better by a Luka or somebody like that. And so I don't think that you worry about what he would look like kind of on that roster. But also, the Jazz want that too, right? I mean, I look at Luka and I think, oh God, him throwing lobs up to Walker Kessler would look really, really good. But then I also think Darren Peterson throwing lobs up to Lowry and Walker would look really, really good too. And so you want to pay to be able to see that. That being said, the number is lower than it would have been last year pre-surgery. And so I think it's probably going to be upwards of 28. I don't know if you get too much higher than the mid-30s. I think that it might have been last year, but it's probably lower than that now.
1: Sarah, how many times did you watch my White Sox beat your Mariners over the weekend?
2: Oh, my God. What a world. What a world. Well, I did watch my Luke Raley hit a Grand Slam home run and then also hit a 3-run dinger to beat them with 12 runs. That was my first night in Chicago this week. That was great. But the thing that I'm learning about the Mariners is that they either score 1 million runs or just one. There is no in-between for this team. So, yeah, the White Sox won 2 of those. Personally, I watched the White Sox win 1 of them. Okay. So they split the games that I was in attendance for.
0: Are you from California? How'd you end up a Mariners fan?
2: Yeah, the Mariners fandom is a recent development for me. I grew up an A's fan, and I was loyal to that my entire life. but John Fisher is a horrible person. He's a horrible owner. The only thing that he could do that would be good in this world would be to sell the team and then to never see the light of day and never speak to anyone ever again. That's what I want for the A's. And the last couple of years, I decided that sports should be fun. As a fan, I should be having fun. I should not be begging and praying for the owner of the team that I love to sell the team because he hates me as a fan. He does not appreciate me, and he doesn't want me to have nice things. And I'll tell you 100%, there was not a chance that I was going to become a Las Vegas Athletics fan. And so my fandom needed to move, and I picked up the Mariners.
0: I like it. I think you should be able to be a free agent fan.
1: Absolutely. You should be a fair weather fan. Everybody should be.
0: I can't believe they're playing in Sacramento.
2: No, and that's so depressing. Like hearing guys talk about how, like, you know, they're getting called up and they're making their major league debut, even as a visiting team, not even just the guys on the A's team, but they're like, wow, doesn't it suck that you get called up and you're in Sacramento and you make your major league debut in a minor league park? Like, it's just embarrassing what John Fisher has done with the Athletics. It's absolutely abhorrent.
0: Well, Sarah, listen, thanks for coming on. And we know that, you're out and about and maybe not in the newsroom 24/7, but it is in the building basically right next door. So feel free to come on by and say hello.
2: Yeah, I love seeing you guys. And, man, I can't wait for the draft and to find out what's actually going to play out with this team.
1: Enjoy the combine, Sarah. Thank you.
2: Thanks a lot, guys.
0: See you, Sarah. There you go. That's Sarah Todd. Covers the Jazz for the Des News. Does a great job.
1: Yeah, love Sarah.
0: How long has Sarah been here now? 4 or 5 years longer?
1: Let's see. I was in Chicago with her in 2019.
0: Yeah. It was pre-COVID.
1: So, yeah, at least 2019.
0: No, she does a good job. I told you that because we have different dinner schedules with our respective jobs, Ben, I don't see her that often. But when I do, for some reason, I am the most awkward communicator on the planet with her specifically.
1: Okay.
0: And I don't get why. She probably just hung up the phone saying, I can't believe I went on there with that bozo. Because every time I see her, I say something stupid.
1: That was great.
0: Did it go okay?
1: No, I thought that was A+, and awesome for Sarah to be on the ground
3: I
1: there.
3: I finally get to call Jake Scott a bozo.
0: Oh, man. I'm sure she's called me that. Worse. Like, what is that idiot talking about?
1: So I'll be curious to see what she says also coming out of the combine this week and, you know, kind of the conversation. She certainly seems to think it's narrowed down to Darren Peterson and A.J. DeBonta already. So I'll be curious to see where this all stands leaving the combine and how this narrative is going to shift. Because this is – what is being talked about today is not what's going to be talked about 3 weeks from now just because of narrative fatigue. And people change the conversation just to change the conversation, then it may circle back. It may never come back. I'm curious to see this process because it's going to be a long one. As nice as it is, I think, for fans to not be worrying about 8, 9, 10 names, you're worrying about 2 or 3 names right now. It's going to be a long process, the 6 weeks. It's going to be really interesting.
0: I think they should pull an Isaiah Thomas and pick somebody slotted for like 15, like Cameron Carr or something.
1: Okay. A Daimara.
0: Like just out of nowhere.
1: It's a reach.
0: Be like, this is our guy.
1: Yeah.
0: And then when they say, why do you trade down for him then? You go,
1: he's the best player on the board.
0: We're taking him.
1: Why? Why would we?
0: Who was it that Isaiah Thomas, and it was some with like the 18th, 19th pick. Do you remember that? And he picked a guy that was not even in the NBA draft packet. Like the league will send out packets to media that has everybody who's likely to be drafted. I'd have to go back.
1: There was the Ronaldo.
0: That might have been it.
1: Blackman? Not Ronaldo Balkman.
0: I think that
1: Blackman
0: was
1: Blackman played for the Mavericks.
0: Yeah, he did. He was really good.
1: Yeah, he ended up being Balkman the 20th pick.
0: Yeah, it wasn't even in the draft packet that the NBA sends out. They were like, who, what?
1: Him? Jazz did that with Jeremy Evans, but I think Jazz drafted Jeremy Evans like 49.
0: Oh, yeah, in the second round, who cares? The 20th pick.
1: Yeah. Like, never heard of him. Interesting choice.
0: He better be Nikola Jokic or...
1: But yes, you could have had him in the second round.
0: Yeah, just trade back.
1: Yeah. No. Smarter than
0: Balkman.
1: Everybody.
0: That's right.
1: Yeah.
0: Good memory. All right. Stay tuned. More Jake and Ben. Big thanks to Sarah Todd for jumping on with us. 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
4: 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How about the Jazz picking a number two?
5: 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I would not be shocked if A.J. DeBonce is in a Jazz uniform. The pathway is there.
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0: 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The PGA Championship is this week. 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The winner will receive a Copper Rock logo golf bag, a $100 gas gift card. 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Now, the big story of the day today, obviously, Ben, the NBA draft, of Jazz moving up to 2. We can play Ryan Smith from Armpit Show in a minute. Can I tell you, though, for the first time for a long time, I really agree with Screamin' A.
1: Okay.
0: Screamin' A went on his television program talking about A.J. DeBonta going to the Wizards, said, quote, "I feel bad for him. The Wizards are an abomination of a basketball team. They are horrible. Don't believe in the organization." Then your guy, Perk, who I know is your favorite analyst lately, he refuted Screamin' A, saying, quote, "I'm trying to figure out what the hell is wrong with playing in Washington, D.C. Last time I checked, I thought D.C. was a big market. I don't see why he's disappointed. I would be excited about bringing chocolate back to Chocolate City."
1: Okay.
0: I really felt weird reading that quote.
15: It's funny hearing you say it.
0: But that's what he said.
1: Okay.
0: Kendrick Perkins will really just say anything, right? Or does he not understand what Screamin' A is saying?
1: Yeah, he'll just say anything.
0: Is that what it is? Because honestly, and listen, market size hasn't mattered for a long time.
1: Mm-hmm.
0: The reason the players want to go to L.A. and New York is because they're big franchises, not necessarily big cities. They want to go to Miami because it's on the beach. Everywhere else, it doesn't matter. It doesn't matter what size market it is. The Wizards are the worst franchise in the NBA.
1: Yeah.
0: They would be the worst franchise in the NBA in L.A. or Miami.
1: When do you think the last time the Washington Wizards won 50 games was?
0: Had to be with the old maid and John Wall, right?
1: Because 50 games is like a good number, but it's not
0: awesome.
1: Unreachable.
0: You're going to the playoffs.
1: Let me see. When did the Jazz last reach 50? Obviously, they did it.
0: Donovan and Rudy's last.
1: So was that like 5 years ago?
0: Yeah.
1: They did it in
0: 2022.
1: 2021. They did 49 in 21-22. So they fell just short of it. But they had 52 the year before that. They did 52 years before that. They did 51 4 years prior. So like the Jazz get to 50. Somewhat consistently. Well, the Washington Wizards last won 50 games in the year, scrolling, 1979.
0: Wow, really? They're still the Bullets.
1: Yeah. The Wizards have never won 50 games. They're coming off of 17 wins, 18 wins, 15 wins, 35, 35, 34, 25, 32, 43, 49, really close, 2016, 2017. That wasn't a bad year by any means. But then 41, 46, 44, and then it just goes back to 29, 20, 23, 20. It's bad. It's not a good organization. It hasn't been a good organization for a long time.
0: Apparently, ever.
1: Yeah, they've got one playoff berth since 2018, and they lost in the first round. They haven't gotten out of the first round since 2017. It's a mess. It's been a mess of an organization. And just when I think I'm out, they pull me back in. I love that they got off of Bradley Beal, who we like to call the old maid.
0: Uh-huh.
1: Your comparison being the game old maid. You just want somebody to take your bad card, and you're in a much better spot. And they did it. They had the worst player on the worst contract in the NBA, and they suckered the Phoenix Suns into taking the old maid.
0: Mm-hmm.
1: And what did they do? They circled back and got two old maids on their
0: Trey Young and Anthony Davis.
1: It's like two guys that nobody wants in the NBA right now.
0: Well, not to mention who signed him to that contract in the first place.
1: Yeah, exactly right.
0: And it brings me back to the Zach Wilson. When we were talking about Zach Wilson going in the draft, everybody's like, how high do you think he's going to go, or where should he go, blah, blah, blah. And it's like, anywhere but the Jets.
1: Yeah.
0: Anywhere.
1: Fall to seven.
0: But the Jets. Who cares? Fall to the second round. Just don't go to the Jets. Because bad franchises and bad management is bad management. And there have been some examples of poor franchises and poorly managed teams that have had fleeting success. But it never lasts. And most of the time, they just make the wrong decisions. Look at the Phoenix Suns.
1: Yeah.
0: The Phoenix Suns actually got to the NBA Finals under Robert Sarver, who was one of the worst owners in the NBA. Bad person, apparently, too.
1: Yeah.
0: And it happens sometimes. But you want to go to a decent situation with decent management. We're going to make the right decisions. If I'm A.J. DeBonsa, and it's easy for us to say, but I'd way rather go to the Jazz than the Wizards. I'd even rather go to the Grizzlies than the Wizards, and they're pretty mismanaged.
1: Yeah, absolutely. But they draft well, and they seem to develop their players well. I wouldn't want to go to Washington either. I totally feel for AJ.
0: So I don't get what Kendrick Perkins is saying. That makes no sense. And I don't understand that other than the money, I have to go number one. If I'm AJ, I'm thinking, man, I hope I go two.
1: I'll be curious.
0: I hope Darren Peterson has a good combine so I can go too.
1: Ted Leonsis, who owns the Wizards. I'll be curious. Did some guys get the number one overall pick and they sell the team because it's at a fever pitch? It's like the Boston Celtics sold right after they won a title. I wonder if he holds on to it and says it's just going to go up in value now. I've got the number one pick. This is good for me.
0: He's shown no indication ever wanting to sell.
1: No, he hasn't.
0: They've been put under a lot of pressure to sell and he doesn't.
1: Also, how else are you going to own a square block in Washington, D.C.? You know, you own a sports team, you can have an excuse for owning an arena and owning a square block.
0: Does he own that arena? I actually have no idea.
1: Let's see.
0: He doesn't own the Caps.
1: Leonsis threatened to move the Wizards and Capitals from the District of Columbia unless the city provided $600 million in public funding for a renovation of Capital One Arena, which makes me think he owns it.
0: Does he own the Capitals, too?
1: He does own the Caps. Yes, he does. Hmm. So let me see. Capital One Arena. Let me see if it says he owns this or not. Neither here nor there. It doesn't tell me. Anyways, so I'll be curious how they go. But no, it's not a good organization. He owns 36% of the building, so he's the primary owner, even if he doesn't own the single majority. Oh, no, he's up to 44% now, so he does own the area.
0: So it's curious. I'm sure AJ wants to go one, but I would bet he'd rather go number two. I would rather go number two or three. I'd rather go to a stable organization if it were me. I mean, look at how many prospects the Clippers drafted back in the day with top five picks and just absolutely mangled because they were the Clippers. They even made picks of guys that turned out to be guys and traded them. Who was the guy they traded to the Nuggets that turned out to be really good? They kept him for like a couple of years and then shipped him to the Nuggets? I'd have to go back.
1: So it really matters, and the Wizards have not proven to have good ownership, and even as they've changed and I thought did some okay things, they seem to undo that progress. So that was one of the big stories of draft night, certainly Washington having the worst record in the NBA and getting paid off with the top pick. That's, you know, the Jazz tried to do that, the Pistons tried to do that, and they all fell to five. The other big loser in the draft was the Indiana Pacers, who, had they landed in the top four, would have kept their pick. They dropped to five, and there thus it goes to the Los Angeles Clippers for the why do I always forget his name?
0: Zubats
1: trade. I just keep wanting to say Vucevic, and it's not. The Zubats trade. And look, I really get it. If you had Zubats at five and then one of these top four picks, you would have been a really good team. I mean, they made the finals last year. I think that would have been an upgrade across the board, and now they don't.
0: I give more credit. I can't believe I'm saying this. I give more credit to Larry Frank than I do blame to the Pacers.
1: Yeah, I think that's a good point.
0: If you read kind of what went into that trade, Larry really pushed for the top five protection.
1: Mm-hmm.
0: That he really got the Pacers to loosen up their protection. And the Pacers took a risk. And actually, I don't hate the risk for the Pacers. You can't win them all. And they got a great player in Zubats, who is great.
1: Yeah.
0: And he is an upgrade to Evan Turner. In my opinion, I don't know, you might disagree. I mean, I suppose they're
1: fairly, Miles Turner.
0: What did I say, Evan? Miles Turner is what I meant. Thank you.
1: I totally agree, yeah.
0: I think Zubats is a better player than Miles Turner, and of course they lost Turner to Milwaukee. Zubats has a great contract, and they thought that they could have their cake and eat it too, and they missed it by a spot. And that blows, but I don't blame the Pacers GM for doing it.
1: No, that's the type of risk I think you have to make to win a title, because they've got a top 10 center in the NBA now on a team that's ready to win, and you also still had a chance to end up with the top four pick.
0: And it just didn't work out.
1: It just didn't work out, but that it was a 50-50, you know, it was a coin toss. And you still got Zubats out of it. It's not like you lost everything, and he's still on a great contract. But had it worked out,
0: right,
1: you would have really been made. So I'm with you. I don't think actually, though Kevin Pritchard came out and apologized, he's the front office exec. He's the president of the Pacers. I don't think that's something you have to apologize for.
0: Oh, no, that was totally unnecessary.
1: Yeah. Now
0: we've seen way worse deals than that, honestly, and that was a risk. And listen, the Clippers lucked out and are going to get a fine player.
1: Yeah.
0: But I'd have a tough time barbecuing the Pacers too much for that.
1: And they were also smart to stay top four protected. Like, this is a draft where the top four guys are expected to be a little bit of a different tier, if not a significantly different tier than the guys after that. The team who I think really got hurt on draft night was the Nets. Brooklyn falls in a draft now, three spots, to where the best players on the board, and we'll see, you make your own determination, but it seems like most people believe the best players on the board right now are point guards. And last year they had five first-round picks. They made all of them, and four of them were point guards. And now you're drafting most likely best player available is going to be another point guard. And it's why you do need to take best player available. You need one of these guys to hit, but it becomes really awkward.
0: Hey, that's the way it goes.
1: Absolutely.
0: Jazz had the worst record in the league last year, and they got bumped to five.
1: Yeah.
0: I mean, that's
1: how it goes. The gamble.
0: Good luck.
1: And I'm really curious now to see how people handle tanking with the change in rules and Jazz getting out right in time and being done with this tank. Thank goodness for Jazz fans. I think having to watch another year of the team trying to lose would be bizarre. And we just don't know what the results are going to look like with Adam Silver's latest cat in the wall. So I'm curious to see what this unfolds. And I think the Jazz front office is probably extremely happy to not have it in their back pocket that this is what they have to worry about.
0: I would guess you're correct. All right. Ryan Smith, speaking of the Jazz, he went on to Pitt McAfee's show. And let's play his comments about moving up to number two.
15: So first of all, I've hired a pretty good team here that works with Danny Ainge and Austin. And, you know, they've got a pretty good track record of how they handle the lottery. And there's a lot of time between now and then to see how things go. I think our ultimate goal is to build a championship. And it'd be irresponsible if everything wasn't on the table to do that, and that's kind of our job. As an owner myself, you know, it's a real interesting thing because I want to be involved, but Danny's also made a living off over-involved owners, right? And so I always try to sit back and say, hey, look, these guys are here. We haven't even gotten together yet. They're all in Chicago. I'm heading there, and, like, we'll sit down and, like, we'll go through it, but the good news is I think that if you look at the bottom half of this or the top half of this draft, it's pretty incredible. And, you know, you're looking out and you're saying, hey, there could be, you know, a few, you know, 7 to 10 time All-Stars.
0: He wasn't taking trading the pick off the table.
1: No, he didn't, nor should they. You know, you should always leave all your options open. Again, if Milwaukee calls and says, what do you think about Walker Kessler and the number two pick for Giannis? I think you think, huh. You're all of a sudden a really good team. Like, you're ready to win a championship tomorrow if that could work out perfectly. You know, and that's, you know, just some hypothetical I'm throwing out there. You certainly at least have to listen. So, yeah, you shouldn't take that off the table. But along those lines, I do think he's right. And I think the line that Danny Ainge and, of course, Austin Ainge just hasn't been doing the job as long in the role that Danny has. But his line that, you know, Danny Ainge has made a living off of over-involved owners, meaning he's seen people not making good decisions because the ownership wants to meddle.
0: Yeah, because that oligarch put pressure on Billy King to build him a championship team in Brooklyn.
1: Exactly right. And it worked out really well for him. Who was it in Minnesota? Kahn? Who was the owner?
0: Yeah, Kahn. David Kahn.
1: David Kahn.
0: Mm-hmm.
1: Go get Kevin Garnett from them. And he doesn't know what he's doing. And Danny Ainge was right there. So, yes, keep that idea out there as well and see the options you can take advantage of. And trust Danny and Austin. Again, Austin's the president of basketball operations, and Justin Zanuck is going to play a huge role in this as well. Trust those guys to do their jobs.
0: The best example I can think of in a draft like this, making a trade like that.
1: Mm-hmm.
16: Like that?
0: Did Cleveland make a mistake trading Andrew Wiggins for Kevin Love?
1: No.
0: That was supposed to be the greatest draft in the history of drafts.
1: Uh-huh. And that was the number one pick.
0: That was the number one pick. And I would argue Giannis is better than Kevin Love's ever been.
1: Correct.
0: But that was not a mistake in the slightest.
1: No, it was not. They were close. The difference being they had a legit number one guy and they traded for the number three. You're trading for the number one guy. But Giannis is a legit number one guy. We've seen it.
0: But that's trading the present for the future. Trading the future for the present, which is what a move like that would be.
1: Uh-huh.
0: And it worked out in that case.
16: Like that?
1: And look, you win a title, it doesn't really matter.
0: What did Boston trade for Kevin Garnett? Wasn't it like the four pick?
1: Al Jefferson, Ryan Gomes, and I can't remember what other picks
0: were involved. I think it was a top
1: five
0: pick.
1: Well, no, because they traded their top five pick to Seattle.
0: For Ray Allen?
1: For Ray Allen.
0: Yeah, well, there you go.
1: Yeah, exactly right.
0: Yeah.
1: Yeah, they also made that trade.
0: And it worked?
1: Yes.
0: So they shouldn't be scared to trade it. That doesn't mean just give it away.
1: No, don't give it away. But there's only a handful of players you would seriously consider.
0: But the thing is we fall in love with potential. That's the problem with the draft.
1: Yes.
0: I say we, I mean everybody. Yeah. Everybody falls in love with what could be. Sometimes a bird in the hand is worth a ball on the carpet. You know what I mean?
1: I 100% know what you mean. But also, to your point, and I think people do forget this, was like, do you remember what Andrew Wiggins' nickname was?
0: Carl.
1: Maple Jordan. People thought he was going to be Michael Jordan.
0: Uh-huh.
1: Like, that was the talk. You hear people now talk about Darren Peterson. It's like, he gets compared to Kobe. No one gets compared to Kobe. Or he gets compared to Michael. Nobody does. Yes, they do. Deshaun Stevenson got compared to Michael Jordan. Like, that's what people thought the Jazz were getting with the 23rd pick or whatever. Yeah, people thought Andrew Wiggins was going to be Michael Jordan. He's fine. He's a one-time All-Star and was the starting small forward on a championship team. Like, that's pretty good for a number one overall pick. Now, it wasn't the team that drafted him. It was his third stop in the NBA, but he had a good run. He's had a good career. He's made a bunch of money. But, yeah, if you seriously think Giannis would come to Utah, would sign an extension in Utah, you could rehab him, playing him 50 games a year, get him to the playoffs fully healthy, and then your roster is still largely complete with Keontae George and Lauri Markkanen and Jaren Jackson Jr. and Giannis, that's a legit contender. So you should absolutely pay attention to those things. Absolutely. If you feel like you could get him here, you think he's healthy enough to be on the court, I think it would be ridiculous not to.
0: I saw somebody on the talk snap advocate that the Jazz trade the number two pick for Austin Reeves.
1: Okay. That seems rich to me for unrestricted free agent Austin Reeves. Of course, you can't trade for an unrestricted free agent, so that's another problem here. But yeah, that seems pretty rich to me. Especially because I think they have Austin Reeves. His name's Keontae George. This is the exact same player.
0: Yeah, but worse defensively somehow.
1: Yeah, somehow. Yeah.
17: What's a better nickname, Key or AR?
1: AR. No question about it.
0: This is just because his number is 15? I didn't really take you for a gun guy.
1: Well, it's how AK-47 got his name. Same thing.
0: I was never comfortable with it.
1: Quincy Lewis. Current Jazz president of alumni relations.
0: I don't know what his role is. I thought he was the Lone Peak High School guy.
1: Different Quincy Lewis. He told, I believe the story is he told AK to change his number to 47. Because that's not what he wore in Russia. But he said that's a great nickname, and AK listened.
0: What was his number in Russia?
1: I don't know. Christian, get on that. He was like 17 playing at that point. He got drafted when he was a baby. So, yeah, his name was changed specifically to be the gun model. AR-15, but that's not what they call him because of all the violence.
0: Just AR. Hey there, AR.
1: So the Washington Bullets changed their name.
0: Is anybody calling me, or is it just LeBron who calls him AR?
1: I think Adele also called him AR when he was trying to trade him for Jaren Jackson Jr., right?
0: Okay, so it's LeBron's camp.
1: It's LeBron's people entirely.
18: Hello.
0: By the way, our friend Wild Turkey Fart Blunt talk snaps in. He says, I always thought Deshaun Stevenson's best comp was Abe Lincoln.
1: Well, he had Abe Lincoln tattooed on his neck.
0: And there was a funny story about that, wasn't it? I can't remember. I shouldn't say. I thought there was a funny story on how he selected that. Anyway.
1: Right on the Adam's apple.
0: I thought it was awesome.
1: Great president.
0: Hey, yeah.
1: Hard to argue.
0: Dude, we should. He should be coming back to Salt Lake for Summer League for the 250.
1: No, that'd be fun.
0: Yeah.
1: Welcome back.
0: Patriotic.
1: Absolutely.
0: That's what I'm saying.
1: Yeah.
0: All right. They are.
1: Andrew Jackson. We might have different thoughts on that.
0: I could see, in all seriousness, I could see them bringing Deshaun back at some point. They brought Chris Morris back.
1: Sure.
0: You know what I mean?
1: Yeah. I wonder what Deshaun's doing. He ended up having a pretty decent career as well.
0: Champion.
1: Yeah.
0: With the Mavericks. And was he wasn't like a critical part of that team, but he played.
1: Andrew Wiggins was closer to Deshaun Stevenson than he was Michael Jordan.
0: Oh, yeah.
1: Well, important to remember when you're drafting.
0: Neither one of them was anywhere close to Michael Jordan.
1: Correct.
0: So, yeah, accurate statement, Ben. Stay tuned. We'll talk some NBA playoffs. We'll talk about what's going on with Minnesota with Ben Beacon of Locked On Timberwolves. That's coming up next. Jake and Ben, 97.5, the KSL Sports Zone.
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4: 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How about the Jazz picking a number two?
5: 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DeBonce is in a Jazz uniform. 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
7: 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Ben, the Jazz never win in the lottery, so moving up to the number 2 pick, not a surprise that dominated pretty much the entire show.
8: Yeah, no, it's a big day for the Jazz, and you know, it didn't have to be the end-all be-all if they didn't move up on Sunday, but they did, and now you play the hand that you were dealt and you move forward, but the expectations are going to be raised, and rightfully so. That's a good sign. You know, everyone's going to have to do their job.

0: a little bit better. They have to be a little bit sharper. They really have to make sure that they, you know, nail this pick and get the most out of this opportunity. That's the key here. No, it doesn't have to be the best player in the NBA that they're drafting number two overall. That doesn't happen very often. But you do want to make sure that you actually get a piece, because you have a chance now to open up a championship window. Already with the roster they had, they were going to be much better. And you add another guy to that group, you know, that comes on a team-friendly deal for the first 4 years of their contract, and then they get into that second year, or that second contract, I should say, you've really got yourself working with something.
1: They need to get a player who's capable of elbowing somebody's head off during the playoffs. Because apparently you're not going to get suspended.
0: Yeah, you have to be good enough. Not just somebody who does it, but somebody who's good enough to do it and not get suspended. That's a superstar level.
1: It really is.
0: Yeah.
1: You can endanger somebody's life
0: mm-hmm.
1: and still play the next game.
0: It's not a bad spot to be in.
1: By the way, is there anybody who has a misunderstanding about who they are and how they played and what era they played in than Paul Pierce, who did not retire that long ago? But did you see his back in my day comment? We said, back in my day, that was considered a foul, not even a flagrant two. Paul!
0: Wrong.
1: Paul, you didn't play in 1950, bro.
0: Correct.
1: You didn't play. That was a foul any time in the NBA, or a flagrant, or whatever you want to call it, any time in the NBA's history.
0: Yeah, apparently it's less tough now than it used to be. Or no, it's more tough now than it used to be. They'll let you get away with more now than they used to. No, you couldn't elbow guys in the face back then either.
1: No!
0: Way back then, 6 years ago when you were in the NBA.
1: When you were playing.
0: Yeah.
1: Karl Malone did elbow David Robinson right into the hospital in the 90s. Guess what? Ejected?
0: Yeah.
1: Suspended.
0: Paul Pierce is a bit of a clown.
1: Well, Paul Pierce thinks he's the greatest player who's ever played.
0: He also does think he's the greatest Boston Celtic of all time.
1: Which is crazy. He might be the portliest Boston Celtic star of all time.
0: Antoine Walker.
1: Oh, no. He and Pierce were neck and neck. Walker was in better shape when he was in Boston. Paul Pierce, one, is a terrible analyst, and two, has no idea what he's talking about.
0: Yeah.
1: Three, who says that? Ben, God, give me something that previous generation did that was logs to heat my home.
0: Yeah.
1: Back in my day,
0: I used to work on a typewriter.
1: Paul Pierce, don't listen to him. Anyway, the Jazz, number two pick. I would anticipate they're going to keep it. We'll talk more about it throughout the process. Thanks for listening. It's the Jake and Ben Show, 97.5 DKSL Sports Zone.
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6: Question of the morning. 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
7: 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I would not be shocked if A.J. DeBonce is in a Jazz uniform. The pathway is there.
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15: Yankees starting pitcher Ryan Weathers had a no-hitter going into the seventh at Baltimore tonight. Eventually, after he gives up a single and a walk, a reliever comes on and allows a three-run homer. Orioles lead the Yankees 3-2, now top of the ninth. Guardians still ahead of the Angels 7-1 now in the bottom of the eighth. Rays are winning again 7-3 at Toronto, top of the sixth inning. And there's baseball on FS1 tonight. Seattle out to a 3-0 lead at Houston, bottom of the third. To the NBA playoffs, Detroit up 2-1 in its second round series and leading at Cleveland tonight in the second quarter, 42-38. James Harden did have 11 early points for the Cavs, but Donovan Mitchell is still scoreless, 0-6 shooting. Later, Oklahoma City up 3-0 plays at the Lakers. In the lone NHL playoff game tonight, Minnesota at home has a 1-0 lead after one against Colorado. I'm Steve DeSager.
3: One guy is happily divorced. One guy is happily married. One guy gets called daddy by his 3 beautiful daughters.
4: One guy gets called daddy after a credit card approval. One guy won a state high school basketball championship. One guy only covered a state high school basketball championship. One guy's been inducted into 3 halls of fame. One guy has only mopped a hall. Does this seem weird to anybody else? Can this sports writer and this sports fan share a radio show without driving each other crazy? Now, live from the Fox Sports Radio studios, here's Fox Sports Radio's Odd Couple, Rob Parker and Kelvin Washington.
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16: And yes, make sure you check out our new YouTube channel. 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Just search Odd Couple FSR on YouTube. 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James Barlow, NBA Draft Junkies and the NBA Big Board on Substack. He'll join us in about 28 minutes. We'll get some his thoughts on the draft and all that. And now that the draft order is there, so we'll have that plus last call. Give you a little preview of the Lakers and Thunder. Rob G thinks that it will be a sweep.
19: You just threw a towel in, Rob G, where are you on that? Dang. No, it'll be a sweep.
20: Have you seen the first 3 games?
19: No, it'll be a sweep. And they've been close every game, been up some even in the third.
20: I share the fun stat with Rob. The total plus minus for the Lakers per game is minus 19.7, right? Yeah. So the average is about 19.7. The problem is, in the second half alone, it's minus 18. That's so they're close for half game, and then they just
19: that's what happened. Through every game, they're like within plus or minus 4 points, and then all hell breaks loose. And that's what makes the Thunder scary. Is that, and they're doing, mind you, they're doing this without J-Dub. That's the other crazy part. That's the 22 to 25 point type guy, and he's just sitting on the bench clapping with oversized pants and pink shoes, whatever. But that's what makes this team scary, man.
20: Bro, watching a Lakers Thunder game is like listening to an Odd Couple radio show where the first half is going to be good and close and exciting, and the second half is just going to go off the rails.
19: That's a good thing, though, for our show. If you're a Laker fan, that's not a good
16: Kelvin,
19: thing.
16: Kelvin, don't worry about it. Don't take it like that. It's okay. It's all good.
19: No, that's why I said it's good for our show. Our listeners never know where we're going to take them. But the Lakers, yeah, it's a whole different bag, man. But we got some East Coast
16: stuff.
19: So
16: let me ask you this. The score is 42-40 Detroit, mm-hmm. and Donovan has 0 points. I would be worried about that score in the first half. No? Shouldn't you be up bigger?
19: No, I think that they're both not playing great. He's got 10 turnovers. I mean, the Pistons got, they're turning the ball over, and they got some stupid shots. That's why J.B. Bickerstaff's been upset. They've taken a few bad shots. They haven't had quality
16: But I'm just saying, like, you're on the road 42. That guy's going to get baskets. He's not going to get shut out.
19: Yeah, I just think it's going to be a close game. Whoever wins is going to be 6 points or minus below. I just think it's going to be one of those. So I get your point. But Kay's had a couple of games like that, and Donovan's going to get 20. Like, whether it be 15 in the second half, he's going to get 20. But you will want to close this quarter.
16: 42-41, so they're about to tie it.
19: Yeah.
16: Yeah.
19: If you're the Pistons, you want to, or obviously if you're the Cavs, they feel the same way. But if you're the Pistons, just answering your question, you want to close this thing and be up by, say, 8. Cause then you're, all right, we could have been up more given the circumstances, but we'll take an 8-point lead on the road. So if you're the Pistons, you want to close this thing out, walking at halftime up 8 or so, and you'll say, all right, we'll live to fight the second half. We'll feel all right with that.
16: Okay. It's just interesting. You know what I mean? Mm-hmm. That's close of a score.
19: Listen, they got Mobley's been an all-star. Allen's been an all-star.
16: But they're not winning.
19: Yeah. Harden, obviously, a Hall of Famer. And Donovan's a perennial all-star. So they got talent.
16: No, I know it. But everybody wrote Harden played well in game 3. And now he had 11 points in 13 minutes mm-hmm. So to start the game. So that's a big boost. Considering that Donovan has nothing.
19: The one
16: that's
19: good thing if you're the Pistons is, last point was just going to be, it's hard for both teams, obviously struggling right now, but it's hard for the Cavs to score, and that's not been their issue throughout the season. So if you're the Pistons, that's one thing you hang your hat on is that every bucket has been hard to come by. And the problem is it's been hard for the Pistons to come by too.
16: All right. There you go.
19: Rob G. Yeah, staying in the East.
16: I think Kelvin has some proclamation. He's dubbing the Knicks the NBA champs.
20: It feels that way. You know, it's kind of sad because the Detroit Pistons have been our Detroit Pistons all, you know, season, even including Rob Parker. We're all rooting for Detroit.
19: Hit me with Alex.
17: I'm not on that. I'm not on that at all.
19: Detroit basketball.
20: Rob, if you're not a Pistons fan, where are you going this week?
19: Yeah, where are you at, Rob?
17: I'm going to Detroit.
20: Yeah, see? Rob's trying to see him close out the series in game five.
19: And Rob, you know he's going to be there, too.
20: You know he is.
19: But grudging, oh, they tied me up. No, they made me go. I only went because my barber, and I took him there, and he owns a shop with me. So we had to go for business.
20: He wanted to get the Ron Holland experience.
19: Yeah.
20: But, yes, the Detroit Pistons, despite the number one overall seed, and you know they were down 3-1 in the opening round. And so – even though they look better as of late, there has been some questions about whether or not they should be viewed as the best team in that conference. Not so fast with the New York Knickerbockers. The New York Knicks have been making mincemeat of everybody in their path for about 2.5 weeks. All right. Just yesterday, game four against the Sixers, the closeout on the road. The game was over in the first quarter. They scored 144 points, most in franchise playoffs history. They had 11 three-pointers in the first quarter. They had 18 three-pointers in the first half. They put belt to ass on the Sixers. And now everybody and their mother, including resident Pistons superfan Kelvin Washington, is sipping on the Kool-Aid.
19: No, I'm not going full on Jim Jones and sipping the Kool-Aid and going be deceased. But what it is, listen, they're playing right now the best basketball they've played all year. And I got to give credit to Mike Brown because their offense, look, we had to have conversations. What is it? Just Brunson? It's a hero ball. Where's Karl-Anthony Towns? He's up and down. And they've got it rolling right now. Have him play the point forward, operating at the elbow. And you know what it reminds me of, Rob G? I know you watch this stuff. When Mike Brown had the Sacramento Kings playing their best basketball with Sabonis, Dagner getting a triple-double every other game because he was operating off that high post.
17: How'd that work out?
19: Well, you know, they had a couple of good seasons. It didn't work out. They don't have the talent that the Knicks have, especially two-way players. So this is where the Knicks are their absolute best right now. OG Anunoby, if healthy, is absolutely scary. And again, this is the best version of Karl-Anthony Towns we've seen in a Knick jersey. So you add into the fact they've got the veteran guys. Brunson's a vet. Cat's a vet. Hart's a vet. And Anobi's a vet versus a young Piston team who they already beat last year. Absolutely, Vegas is going to make sure they're the favorites, and rightfully so. I understand it. They're playing great ball. They beat them last year. They've got the experience. They've had the better last few seasons. So it makes sense why they're going to be the favorites to come out the East. And they're deep. They're deep with a lot of talent. Not even mention Mikal Bridges, who's finally coming around after looking pretty bad early on in the postseason. So the Knicks are going to be the favorite in the East. I get it. As, you know, the resident Piston fan or the leader of the bus here, I'm not mad at that. I get it. Even though they're the number one seed, the Knicks beat them last year. The Knicks are playing amazing. Average point of victory, margin of victory, 26.4 points in this playoff. That's insane. Insane right now. So it makes sense that they're going to be the leaders, Rob. That doesn't mean they're going to, obviously, but come if the Pistons were to get out of this or even the Cavs, absolutely is going to be the Knicks.
17: So what exactly is your take that they're the favorite?
19: Yeah, the
17: Vegas, or are you talking about, or are you saying the Knicks are the best team in the East?
19: The Knicks are currently the best team in the East, and I understand why people.
17: No, are they the best? Obviously, currently we're talking now, right? So wouldn't that be obvious?
19: Yeah, I'm saying that, right?
17: Like, what does that mean currently now? What does that mean?
19: First of all, I didn't understand it. I was in an investigation. What I'm saying is right now as we speak, they're the best team in the East.
17: No, I don't understand. I'm trying to figure out what you're saying.
19: There's a whole entire season where if you're the Pistons, you said, hey, we were the number one seed. So I'm saying right now, currently, they're the best team in the East is what I said, because the Pistons earned to be the best team throughout the season. They were the number one seed going into postseason. So that's what I'm saying.
17: So why aren't the Knicks just the best team in the East, period, instead of right now? That's what I'm trying to see,
19: because that's a qualifier. You're giving yourself a landing spot. It's not a qualifier. I'm saying we just played an entire season. So I'm saying that right now the Knicks are the best team in the East. Simple. Because the Pistons, I'm saying, they earned it throughout the season.
17: What do you need right now instead of saying the Knicks are the best team in the East?
19: I don't know how many times I got to say it. I literally just said that. I'm saying the Pistons have proven they're the best team in the East the entire run of the whole season. That has been over. The Knicks are the best team in the East, and I understand why they would be favored and why they're probably going to be absolutely favored to beat, whether it be the Cavs or the Pistons here.
17: Okay. I just think the Knicks have been very fortunate to play two bad teams in a row. One team that actually quit as the 76ers. Atlanta had no business winning those two games that they won. It just tells you that the Knicks are always prone to maybe throwing a stinker or not play like they're supposed to. The idea that they don't miss Obi at all tells you a lot about how bad the Sixers were and just the
19: So how bad no were the Celtics though, Rob? Because the Sixers came back and beat them.
17: It's not the same. It's not the same series. I'm talking about in this series here. They quit. They quit after that first game, I guess, and they got beat down. So they weren't the same. And don't forget that, you know, that they also had an injury, right, in the Knicks series that they didn't have, that I think changed things a little bit. But they quit to me at the end of that series to get blown out, not even push back, not fight at all to lose in that fashion. And all I'm saying, Atlanta's not good, and the Sixers wind up not being good. And I still will pick Boston over Philadelphia any day. The reason they beat the Celtics is because Jason Tatum was hurt, and they couldn't make a three.
19: Embiid was hurt.
17: You could say all you want. Oh, they won, and that's great. That's fine. But I'm telling you, Boston was a better team, and Boston would beat if they had beaten the 76ers, I would pick Boston over the Knicks. I would. I don't care.
19: I don't
17: how much
19: think you
17: would
19: have been great. I don't think
17: bad
19: I
17: teams because yeah. Everything has a context to it. That's all I'm saying. I'm just not there. They beat the Celtics last year, the defending NBA champs, and they still didn't make the finals. So they look good. Do they look good? They look great. Are they going to win the NBA championship? I don't feel that.
19: The winner's coming out of the West.
17: I'm not sure
19: Spurs
17: they're getting to
19: or
17: the
19: Thunder.
17: Finals.
19: Pick your choice. That's the winner is coming out of the West. I mean, I would love for if the Pistons got there, but they're 12, 15 men deep. I mean, it's incredible what they've, and the fact that they're going to get a good pick as well is just absolutely insane. With that.
17: And they get all the whistles and all that. I mean, so they're very hard to beat.
19: They are hard to beat. I mean, that's
17: they get all the whistles. They get the non-Wilsons on defense and they get the whistles on offense. I mean, God, they're just mug people. They're very physical, and they don't call it.
19: So, I don't mind it. From my point, we talked about it.
17: It works both ways.
19: Yeah. I don't mind the defensive side of it, meaning if they, you know, that they're tough and rough. I don't mind it, but I don't like when they act on the offense. Like if they take charges and, or take elbows, they act like they've been, you know, getting mugged. That part I don't like. Like if you're going to be a tough team, then be tough all the time. That's how I feel about that. Halftime, by the way, 56-52, Pistons up 4, halftime of this game.
17: Donovan, did he score yet? Or no?
19: He made some free throws. That's all I saw.
17: I did not see.
19: Yeah, I didn't see him score. Unless you know, I looked
20: he
19: away.
20: He made one 3-pointer, four points, one of eight shooting at half. James Harden bounced back game, 15 points, but doing vintage James Harden, 3 for 8 shooting, 2 turnovers.
19: Yeah, that's a good game for two teams. This kept him in the game
17: for Donovan.
19: Yeah, if you're both teams, you feel like. If you're the Cavs, you feel like, all right, that wasn't the best, you know, we had, but we'll come back. If you're the Pistons, you got 17 from Caris LeVert off the bench. So that, you know, and I always say this, Rob, you've heard me say it. There has to be a such and such game. Meaning, remember the Caris LeVert game? You know, remember the Robert Horry game? Remember the Kenny Smith game where he hit 6 or 7 threes for the Rockets? There's always a player usually that can have a game for a team in a series where that's, you know, the guy who normally doesn't. So maybe this could be the Caris LeVert game. He goes for 30 out of the blue and was able to get the Pistons to win. Cause usually each series, there's the guy you didn't expect game from somebody.
17: That's what you're hoping.
20: And this is definitely not the big man game we were hoping for just on both sides of the ball there. Jared Allen for Cleveland, 5 points, 3 rebounds in this game. And Jalen Duren from the Detroit Pistons, 6 points, 2 rebounds.
19: No, I don't even talk about it.
20: Just a great age of centers that we live in.
17: Two rebounds
19: is crazy.
20: Wow. We got about 15 feet of guys right there. 877-99
17: on Fox. 877-996-6369. Are the Knicks the best team in the East? We'll continue that conversation next with you. It is the Odd Couple where we deliver insight, not noise. Rob Parker, Kelvin Washington, right here on Fox Sports Radio. Stick and stay.
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19: I got it.
17: All right. Here we go. Glad to go ahead.
19: All right. 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
23: 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Where's my ice cream?
21: Hey, it looks like the Lakers can hang their first banner at Crypto.
22: Hey, Jason, careful what you say here.
21: They enter the fourth quarter with an 84-80 lead. This is the first time the Thunder have faced a fourth quarter deficit in the NBA playoffs. You can hang a banner for that. Forced OKC into fourth quarter
22: deficit.
21: This
22: isn't the Mets, dude. Get those fours up.
21: The Mets would have hung that already. The Mets would have hung, hey, got to tip off against a really good team.
22: The Mets actually did hang it.
21: Yeah. We have enough problems, Frostburg. We're tanking for Arch Manning. Everything's going to be fine. And I have no time for the Mets right now because I am locked in on the Knicks.
22: You got 6 days
21: I know,
22: to talk
21: six
22: about
21: six days and no Knicks, man. Yeah, it's going to be tough.
22: You got six days to where you're going to ruminate enjoy and marinate it, all over the Mets.
21: Oh, man. Are you kidding? Oh,
22: yeah, I mean, you had to jam that Ewing story in.
21: Oh,
22: you want to give everybody
21: great,
22: a preview of what he is? I mean, is he
21: a junk baller or what?
22: I mean, what do we got?
21: No, A.J. Ewing's a speedy outfielder. He's going to hit for average. He's a good defender.

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9: It is Fox Sports Radio. I'm Brian Noe in for Big Ben Maller. So, the Who Am I game. Steve Kerr has agreed to a 2-year contract extension with the Warriors. He will. He was making $17.5 million annually, and the deal will reportedly keep Kerr as the highest paid head coach in the NBA. I am the NBA head coach that makes the second most money annually. Who am I? That is right. So we go out to the X machine over here at the no-show. Big Lou checks in. 123 Cancun, Anthony Pelier. That's a good guess. Larry D went with Dick Mota. I think it's Dick Mota.
10: Who?
9: Robbie the Mariner fan goes with Wayne Tinkle. Eileen Bungholio. That's a great tweet by Eileen. Shout out to her. Right? Listening to the conversation. That's great.
11: Bunghole liquor.
9: Yeah. Analog Al. Bungholio. Analog Al goes with Casey Stengel.
10: Who?
9: Yeah. Good guesses over here. Let's see. Burger Man goes with Brutus the Barber Beefcake. I like this from 904 Ray. Jeff Samarja. Shout out Notre Dame. You know, Golden Domer right there. Cape Cod Paperboy. He went with Red Auerbach. Good guess.
10: Who?
9: Let's see over here. Late night drug tester goes with you are Jason Biggs, who is 48 today.
12: Never heard of him.
9: That's the dude from American Pie, right? 48 years old. Wow.
11: Crazy. Oh, the one who like did it with the pie, right?
9: Yeah, right. The main pie guy. yeah, that guy. 48 today. Wow. Goodness. That's crazy. The Great Southern Trendkill turning 30 in May makes me feel older, but you know, that's a close second with our guy here, the pie guy. Last one. Do you go Eck or Eek? Do you know? Do you know
11: Eek.
9: What it, Eek? Eek goes with Nick Nurse is what he goes
10: Who?
9: With. Real guess right there. No, it's actually a sort of a trick question. There are two guys, Eric Spoelstra and Tyronn Lue. They both make roughly $15 million annually right there. So either answer would suffice.
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10: 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Mitchell against Cunningham. Mitchell with 5:20 to go. Steps right. 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Oh, that was sweet from Donovan Mitchell, and he's got 38.
7: 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What a night for Spida. Donovan Mitchell, only 4 measly points in the first half, and you're like, what's this guy doing, man? He's not doing anything. He went 0-for-5 from the field. He hardly scored at all. 39 points in the second half alone. Boom. Tied a NBA playoff record for the highest scoring half. He tied Eric Sleepy Floyd. That's right. Sleepy Floyd. He scored 39 points in the second half way back in 87. His Warriors beat the Lakers. Kevin Durant and Charles Barkley, they each scored 38 points in a single half. Charles Barkley did that in 94. His Suns beat the Warriors, and Kevin Durant did that back in 2019, and his Warriors lost to the Houston Rockets. KD scored 46 points, Barkley 56 points, Sleepy Floyd 51 points. Spida on Monday night, he dropped 43 points, but 39 points in one half greatly made up for a lackluster first half. He was sensational in the second half. He was unbelievable. All right, right around the corner, these teams, they are not, repeat, not to be trusted at all going forward.
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8: The Oklahoma City Thunder eliminated the Lakers in a four-game sweep of their second-round playoff series, winning in L.A. Monday night 115-110. Shai Gilgeous-Alexander with 35 points. OKC went 8-0 overall this season against the Lakers. Cleveland is tied two games apiece after beating Detroit in a comeback 112-103. The Cavs engineered a 23-0 run to start the second half. Donovan Mitchell with 43 points, most of that in the second half. In the NHL playoffs, Colorado is up 3-1 after a 5-2 victory at Minnesota. That game was tied 2-2 in the third period. To baseball, the late game went to the Giants, who pulled away at Dodger Stadium 9-3 over LA. Wins on the road for Seattle and Arizona, and for Tampa Bay, which has won 15 of 17 after a victory at Toronto 8-5. Baltimore homered in the seventh and beat the Yankees 3-2. I'm Steve DeSager.
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9: 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Here's Brady Quinn, LeVar Arrington, and Jonas Knox.

0: Turn it off.
1: I didn't know Pacquiao was going to
0: screw it off. No. You said that was Manny Pacquiao.
1: I know he's in that group. But hey, listen, we're 2-2, man. we are 2-2.
0: Say grenade already, let him know, bro. Man. Said Manny Pacquiao was rapping for Bone Thug Harmony. That was Crossroads, by the way. That's a death song. People dying, like shots out to the dying. I don't know that that's what y'all wanted to do for the Cavs as an honor
2: song. Not for
0: song.
2: The Cavs.
0: We're
2: representing what we're going to say to Detroit.
1: Did you just give a shout out to the people who are dying?
2: Yes.
1: Anybody on hospice? This goes out to you.
0: Run it back. You pulled it down. It's not up anymore. Did you move on from it?
1: Better man.
0: All the people in hospice in Detroit. Watching the Detroit Cavs here. This one goes out to y'all.
2: Yeah.
0: Ain't nowhere to run.
2: Cavs are coming for you, Detroit.
0: They gave Manny a great intro.
1: There he is.
2: That's so messed up.
1: Manny, your thoughts on the Mayweather match? What do you think you need to do to have a different outcome this time?
2: Bone Thugs and Harmony, they don't sound anything like Manny Pacquiao. give me your Manny Pacquiao drop. Give me your Manny Pacquiao drop.
1: I don't know if we have one in the system.
0: Oh, my gosh.
1: Well, hey, look. You know,
0: why can I not unsee Manny Pacquiao rapping with Bone Thugs now?
2: That's not even how he sounds.
0: Close enough. Close enough. It's funny as hell. That's because why can I hear Manny Pacquiao doing a post fight interview?
3: Oh my god!
2: Do we not have any Manny Pacquiao sound? We can
4: not
2: play against
4: just
2: that?
4: His name by himself. By the way, I typed
0: it. Oh, man.
1: By the way, you what?
0: By the way, she typed it.
4: Manny Pacquiao.
0: You got to know how to spell his name, though.
1: P-A-C-Q-U-I-A-O.
4: Just like that.
0: Oh, okay. Y'all did better than me.
1: Yeah. Well.
0: I bet you Claude could find his voice, though. Come on, Lorena. Don't let Claude come for you, man.
4: Who?
0: Okay. You're going to find out.
1: Warrior, dog.
0: You're going to find out. You thought you was the only warrior in the building. Don't let Claude catch up to your ass. You too, Patty. Shaking your head over. Don't be shaking your head. Claude's coming for you too, my guy.
1: Man, nobody breaks down the NBA playoffs like this show. I'll tell you. This is...
0: We're not going to find Manny Pacquiao.
2: We're not. We got no chance. 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
1: It's two pros and a cup of Joe here on Fox Sports Radio. LeVar Arrington, Brady Quinn, Jonas Knox with you. So we are going to have the usuals coming up later on. We got another edition of In Case You Missed It This Hour. Pete Prisco's going to stop by. We've got the leftovers. All of it is yours here on this three-hour extravaganza. Up next, though, do we have a giant return in the world of football? We'll explain right here on FSR. 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
22: Taylor, leave the room for a second, okay? 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
22: 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Mikey's going to get mad at me. I already see it. But if Derek Jeter plays out his entire career with the Pittsburgh Pirates, we do not think of Derek Jeter the way we do today. 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I mean, he would be, but you know what I'm saying. 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
10: The Cleveland Cavaliers are now 6-0 at home this postseason after beating Detroit again, 112-103, tying up their second-round playoff series at two games apiece. Donovan Mitchell with 43 points, 39 in the second half. Oklahoma City completed a four-game sweep of the Lakers, 115-110, 35 points for Shai Gilgeous-Alexander. Austin Reeves of L.A., 27 points and 8 turnovers. In the NHL playoffs, Colorado's up 3-1 after a win at Minnesota 5-2. The Dallas Cowboys will play the first Sunday night game in September at the Giants. Dallas's Thanksgiving home game will be against the Eagles on Fox TV. And Buffalo will open its new stadium on a Thursday, week 2 against the Lions. In baseball, the Orioles homered in the 7th and beat the Yankees 3-2. Tampa Bay won again 8-5 at Toronto. Giants took the late game 9-3 over the Dodgers. I'm Steve DeSager.
11: Good morning to all.
12: The best. We start off with the best.
13: Yes.
12: Two pros and a couple Joes.
14: Clap your hands and stomp your feet.
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12: 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Here's Brady Quinn, LeVar Arrington, and Jonas Knox.

0: they meet in the A gap is what I want to know.
1: She might have been surprisingly more athletic than him, and he seems to be a very competitive guy, is what I'll say. So whatever the drill was, it probably had something to do with quickness and maybe a little bit of speed, and the quickness part is where she got him, and he got carried away, and he roughed her up.
2: He's got to.
0: I'm trying to picture how this comes about, right? Like, obviously, they're over there hanging out. At what point is the guy do you bring up, hey, let's do a football drill? Like, what?
2: It's romantic, man.
0: Is it? I mean, do they just get into a discussion or argument? Like, oh, she's like, oh, I could tackle you. And he's like, oh, yeah. Like,
1: well, she's
0: try.
1: She's an influencer, right? So maybe they were doing content for her to do influencing and him to do it.
0: Doesn't talk about any video evidence, which you'd think there would be if that was the case.
2: Who does she influence?
1: Have you seen pictures of her?
2: Yeah.
1: That's like, you don't have to have talent when you have somebody who could sponsor you to get, you know, the lips, the chest, the butt done. I mean, it's all the way done.
0: Yeah, it was kind of like my horse, the Great White. Didn't even get in the cage, but he looked good enough.
1: Oh, there you go. Oh, there you go.
0: He was big as hell.
2: And fell before the
0: race. Then he flipped off the jockey. His day was done.
1: Yeah. I don't know. That horse had a BBL, though.
2: Hey, maybe Tyreek was riding her and she flipped him off. Maybe that's what happened.
1: Maybe.
0: He was
1: maybe that's what happened.
2: She's the Great White.
1: Maybe he was the jockey.
2: She's the Great White.
1: That is definitely a horse.
3: Wow.
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23: 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It's 97.5, the KSL Sports Zone. Welcome in on a Tuesday morning. A couple more NBA playoff games, lessons to be learned. You know, we talked on Friday about going from good to great and how hard that is to do and how do you accomplish that. Pablo Mastroianni always talks about that. We had him on Friday. And we're just seeing examples of this over and over in the playoffs. You know, the Lakers are good. You win 50 games in the West. It's the better conference. You know, they're in the top quarter of the league. Having said that, I don't think any of us thought they were anywhere near a championship team. LeBron said that during the year. Somewhat controversial. I think he was just saying the truth as he saw it. And certainly without Doncic, they're not there. But even with him, I don't think they're there. Now, having said that, down 3-0 against the Thunder with really no hope to come back and win four in a row. Nobody's ever done that in the NBA, and certainly a team is overmatched as the Lakers. A team is shorthanded as the Lakers isn't going to do it. But nonetheless, I thought they gave a good effort. They played a good game. They scored, and they took the lead with 40 seconds left. And in the last 40 seconds, Thunder did what champions do. Bucket, stop, bucket, stop. It's dominated. They won every possession in the last 40 seconds of the game. The Lakers didn't score again. The Thunder finished on a 6-0 run. There it is. Lakers were down 111-110, had a chance to score and take the lead, couldn't do it. They were down 113-110. They actually got a decent look at three to tie the game. It didn't go. And there you go. The Lakers get swept. They're all done. The Thunder are now a perfect 8-0 in the postseason and back in the Western Conference Final, waiting for the winner of that San Antonio-Minnesota series. Really impressive by the Thunder. And they got guys who are not in the top 10 in their payroll, or actually I think 14th and 15th, scoring big buckets late in the game. They got a lot of guys who contribute. They got a lot of guys who can play at a high level. It's really impressive to see how good they are. And as the salary cap inevitably forces them to pull this team apart, because you can't pay everybody, they just won't allow it, not under the current rules. You know, what decisions will they make? Who will go? And how much can the guys who are left still hold it together? Because it looks like they're steamrolling towards the second title. Now, maybe San Antonio or Minnesota can get them. Maybe the Knicks can get them. The Knicks look good over in the East, but I don't really believe that. I mean, I have to acknowledge maybe it could happen. We've seen a ton of injuries here in the playoffs. Maybe they'll be gutted. Crazier things have happened. I thought the Warriors were going to beat Toronto, and they got gutted by multiple massive injuries. And they ended up losing that series. So, you know, stuff happens. You haven't won it till you won it, and they've got to win 8 more games. And the next 8 should be harder than the first 8. I don't think they're going to go 16-0. Scotty did come on and say they're going to do it 19.5 games, and I still think they're going to lose 4 or 5 games. But they didn't lose any here. I thought this was a chance to lose one and get one under the belt, so not yet. And the other series, man, Detroit and Cleveland, good teams, not great teams. That series is tied 2-2. The home teams won every game. Detroit won 2, then Cleveland won 2. And that's the way the previous series went. Cleveland won that in 7, and the home team won every game. It's bizarre that we are 11 games deep, and the home team has won every playoff game that Cleveland has played. Let that sink in. That is bizarre. Odd. And I think it's just a sign of a team that depends on role players, and, you know, role players are better at home. They just are. And maybe their star players are really role players, kind of, you know, dressed up. They've had some guys who, the starters, and they disappear at times in these playoffs. So we'll see how it plays out for them. I suspect not well. The Knicks, it's good to have time off. I wonder if the Knicks are going to have too much. It's good to have time off. I wonder if the Thunder will have too much. I think the Thunder are so good, they'll overcome it. For those of us of a certain age, we remember when the Jazz had 10 days off before they played the Bulls. Yeah, that wasn't great. The Jazz swept the Lakers in the Western Finals. The Bulls and Pacers went 7, and the Jazz series started first. And then they held it for a couple more days because they had a final schedule all set. It was it was not good for the Jazz. Let's leave it at that. It was not good. So we'll see if that hurts either the Knicks or Thunder, because it looks like they could get a lot of rest. You like to have some. You don't really want a full week off. We'll see how it plays out, though. So there's the NBA playoff action last night. The NHL action, all right, Colorado's not perfect, but they're pretty good. They beat Minnesota 5-2, a game that was a defensive struggle for 2 periods. Both teams had a power play goal in the first 2 periods. So it was 1-1 going to the third, and it ends up 5-2. And Colorado did have a couple of empty netters there in the last minute. They scored twice in the empty net. But, man, those other 3 goals, they just those were all full strength. And, you know, back and forth they went. Colorado can beat you with defense. Colorado can beat you by outscoring. Another 5-goal game. They've scored 5 goals or more in all 3 of their wins, including that crazy 9-6 game in the opener in this series. So just a measure of how far the Mammoth have to go. And, you know, maybe some of the top teams come back to you a little bit, but somebody else will probably catch fire too. So a lot of work for the Mammoth to do, and you can watch this and just think, yeah, Colorado's now, 7-1 in the playoffs. They're 3-1 in this series after winning their open over the Kings in 4 straight. So this is an impressive, and it's just them and Carolina, it looks like, on track to meet in the Stanley Cup final. We'll see if anything can derail that. I kind of doubt it. They're up 3-1 on the Wild now. And that other series, that Anaheim-Vegas series, is 2-2. And I think that Colorado should close out Minnesota now and then should be a gigantic favorite, just absolutely ginormous against whoever they face in the conference final. So I expect it'll be there's better depth in the East. I expect it's going to be Colorado and Carolina, but I guess there's maybe a little more of a chance Carolina facing some better competition. We'll have a different experience, maybe. We'll see how that goes. 2 games tonight, Sabres and Canadiens at 5, and then the Ducks and the Golden Knights at 7:30. And those games are both on ESPN tonight, so there you go. As far as the NBA tonight, it's just one game. Timberwolves and Spurs are on NBC at 6 o'clock tonight, with that series tied 2-2, and they're back in San Antonio. And they did not suspend Victor Wembanyama. They kicked him out and decided that was enough. So no fine either. No fine, no suspension. He's back. He threw an elbow, so let that be a lesson to anybody else. They'll kick you out, but they won't suspend you and fine you. Or there's a different set of rules for Victor Wembanyama. That is the other possibility out there. All right, we've got more NBA hoops coming up for you later this morning. Stay with us here in the show. Kristen Peek's going to join us from NBA.com. We'll be going through some NBA reporters here, seeing their takes on how they think this is all going to shake out. You know, the The mock drafts are set. We kind of know how people see these guys, but it's not a big margin, and everybody may see it a little different, especially as they interview the guys, talk to them, meet them, do all their deep dives and that now that they know where they're drafting and how things stack up. Be interesting to see. We'll talk with Kristen come up. Also, our spring football tour continues this morning. So plenty on tap for you, and Bob Casper will join us for the PGA Championship draft. And Scottie Scheffler is the favorite. Again, big surprise. Rory McIlroy is the second best odds. No surprise. So you got Scheffler, who won the PGA a year ago, seeing if he can defend. And you got McIlroy, who already won the Masters, even get halfway to a Grand Slam. And then Cameron Young, who's won on tour three times already. And then two guys off the LIV Tour, John Rahm, Bryson DeChambeau, the next odds. DeChambeau is actually tied with Xander Schauffele. So it is the usual name, usual names at the top here of the at the top of the list in the PGA Championship. We'll talk with Bob Casper coming up this morning. All of that on tap. So plenty to get to, and more, of course, on your Utah Jazz. There was a little bit of NFL news we'll get to. The Dallas Cowboys are going to open the season against the Giants, take advantage of the hype around Harbaugh. Don't leave that game for too late in the season in case the Giants are bad. And I think the Giants have a chance to be a big-time turnaround team. I don't think there's a great team at the top of the division. I think that with Harbaugh showing up, we saw what happened when his brother went to the Chargers. We saw what happened with Denver and with Kansas City. You know, when successful veteran coaches were on the market, proven winners, they went somewhere and they turned them around. Now, obviously, Andy Reid won bigger and, you know, he is a better quarterback and all that. But they've all done it. And so it'll be interesting to see if they can do it. Now, with Jackson Dart, the former Corner Canyon Charger, you know, the reason to play game one is he going to stay healthy? Is he going to stay out of the blue tent? Because he runs around and throws his body around. And people say brave things. This is the way I play the game. Okay. I just remember seeing Robert Griffin III upside down with his leg whipping around in the air, tearing his ACL. Don't get hit. You can run around. Don't get hit. Caleb Williams is doing a pretty good job. Aaron Rodgers always did a pretty good job of not taking the big hits. Heck, Mahomes does it for that matter. He'll run around. You run around, but you got to protect yourself from the big hits. You got to know where everybody is. Get down, first down, touchdown. Those are your options. Well, I guess it's touchdown, first down, get down, but you get the deal. And then the Cowboys will play the Eagles on Thanksgiving Day. So a couple of names announced. This stuff slowly leaking out. They let all the TV partners have, you know, all the business partners get a chance to leak a little bit of the news, and then the full schedule will be out on Thursday for all of you who love the NFL. All right, DJ and PK, we are going to take a break. Stay with us. Coming up, Steve Cleveland next, and we will talk NBA draft lottery with him. That's on the way. DJ and PK, it's 97.5, the KSL Sports Zone.
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0: Good morning, DJ and PK. It's 97.5 KSL Sports Zone. Steve Cleveland joined us yesterday, as he does every Monday, to talk about that NBA draft lottery, the Jazz drafting second. What are they going to do now? How badly do they want A.J. DeBonta? Here's Steve Cleveland with PK and I. Steve, good morning.
1: Good morning, fellas.
0: And it is a good morning for Jazz fans. A number two pick. Can you believe it? They finally moved up.
1: Yes, that is exciting, and I think everybody in Utah is probably pretty happy about that. So hopefully that turns into being something that can be pretty special. So I'm not sure we're going to talk a little bit more about the draft.
2: You have to get this right from the Jazz perspective. Austin Ainge is in charge. You know him well. You recruited him. He's got to get it right. And I think that, you know, as I relate it to your situation, when you came into Provo, there were certain guys you had to get, right? You had to get McKelly Wesley. You had to get Mark Bigelow. You had to get Lee Kmard. And you did get those guys, right? And they were foundation pieces to building a program and getting it back to where it wanted to, where you wanted and everybody wanted it to be. When it's something that you have to get it right and you're trying to analyze and get all the information with people that you need to talk to and all that, how do you go about that from like Austin Ainge's perspective to make sure that they get the very best person player that they can get into this town and be a part of this franchise going forward?
1: Well, I mean, you said it. I mean, I think first and foremost, you know, just getting that pick is huge. And now, you know, taking your time, not being in a hurry. And I don't know exactly how this is going to play out, in my mind. I mean, obviously we're going to get a really good player here, but, you know, are there going to be trades involved? Are there going to be, you know, what are the circumstances that, we're looking at here going forward? But you do have to get it right. And Austin has been prepared for this for a long time. I mean, 20-plus years in Boston, and here he is now with the Jazz. And obviously, Danny's been involved with this for a long time. So I have a great deal of confidence. These are guys that have been doing this for a long time. And I'm quite confident that this will be a real positive step forward, and we've got great people making those decisions.
0: I heard this story about Steve Fisher once, that he was a San Diego State and Michigan basketball coach. So he was this great guy, and he knew the name of everybody worked in the front office of whatever school, whatever receptionist, secretary, whoever was right there. He knew them all by name. He's such a good guy. And I thought, well, yeah, he's pumping them all for information on kids. And I wonder if you could explain to us, maybe he is a great guy, but he was still pumping them for information on kids. And I wonder if you could explain to us, when you're doing background on a player to find out who they are as a person, and if the Jazz are drafting somebody for the next 7, 10, 12 years, that's going to be really important. How many people do you talk to? Where do you go? Where did you find great information in unusual places talking to people? Because obviously the Jazz have to do a deep dive on several guys now.
1: That's true. You know, I think, in my experiences in recruiting, and you know, whether it's the NBA or you know, college basketball, I think the way I approached it first and foremost was getting into the home of a player or a recruit, and getting to know the parents, getting to know the coaches, the high school coaches, the junior college coaches, you know, whoever it might be involved. But I think for me, it was making sure that they felt comfortable with me and I felt comfortable with them. And I think that when I look at college, you know, the college players that we were recruiting, we did get into the home. We did go and meet with the high school coach, the junior college coach. We took the time to kind of become part of their family. And I think having a family oriented, approach to this is where we found our success. Because you know, you have the statistics, you know what the, you know how they've played and how they've performed, but long term success in recruiting, whether it's in college or the NBA, really comes down to family. It comes down to people that you trust and that they trust you and you trust them. And then the one thing that we do have here with Austin and Danny in the past, that we have a relationship here with this state. And it's so important that people understand and players understand the importance of family, the importance of having a just, I guess the best word is just a trust. And when I was recruiting and I went into homes, I wanted them to trust me. I wanted them to know that we're going to do what's best for the young man in our program, but we're going to do what's best for him going forward. And when you have that trust and you have that family atmosphere, you are more confident. You're more confident. And I think when I went into homes and I talked to players and I talked to their parents and I talked to their coaches and had that relationship, I felt more confident in hopefully getting that individual to be a part of our program, but also to know that this is more than just basketball. This is about really having relationships. And everything that I did and have done in life, you know, not just in coaching, but in life, that the success that we have found, and I'm sure this is true for you guys, when you've been successful, it's because you've had those relationships. And so, for me, you're right. Going forward here, there's a lot going on. But to have the opportunity right now to develop that relationship, to put yourself in a position where there's a trust and getting the very best player that you can get, that's the foundation to moving forward and continuing to not only drafting but developing relationships and going forward with coaches and coaching staffs.
2: Obviously, A.J. DeMonts is right there to be had. I think the Jazz, if they want him, they can get him. They can make enough moves. A.J. could float around to the Washington people that, hey, I really want to be in Utah, which would be quite a surprise given all the stuff that we've heard about Utah. But nevertheless, he's here and he's been comfortable here and his parents and all that. And that'd be great. The knock on him is that, you know, he's not a great distance shooter, right? He's not a great perimeter three-point shooter now. He's only 19 years old, so I'm not going to put a limit on him. From your perspective, you know, he's got everything that he needs to do to be successful. If he can improve his outside shot, wow, he'd really be quite the bundle and difficult to handle. How do you get better at shooting? I think that's the bottom line that he needs to do to work on that. He needs to work on everything, but if he can improve himself and get to like 35% as a three-point shooter, he's really got something. So how do you do that?
1: You know, I think, first of all, he has a skill set to start with that is really unique. And we've all watched him play, and I've watched him practice. And I think the first thing that just kind of jumps out at me is his ability to get into the paint and get into areas that he can take mid-range shots. There's a lot, you know, there's a lot of pro players that don't shoot mid-range shots, and they're not comfortable with that. Well, A.J. already has solidified the fact that he can get into the key, he can get into the baseline, you know, he can take those shots that are difficult he has the ability to put himself in positions because of his explosiveness and because of his great shooting ability in the mid-range. I think that a lot of guys struggle with that, and it's just the three. And whereas there's lots of different ways to score. So let's go back to that now. I think he is an accomplished shooter. He's an accomplished scorer. Where is he at in terms of three-point shooting? Well, you know, number one, it's a different college is different than the NBA, and those adjustments will have to be made. But there is nothing in my soul that tells me that he can't be a good three-point shooter. And he already has so many different ways to attack the rim and attack the defenders that he's as good as anybody that I've seen coming out of college, to be honest with you. I mean, he's just really talented that way. Does he become a better three-point shooter over time? Absolutely. I mean, that's what they do for a living, full-time. So I have complete confidence that AJ will be able to take his game to the next level and be able to stretch defenses. And once they stretch those defenses with his ability to shoot three, it makes him that much better. So I just believe that the time will be spent. There's going to be a lot of help and support. And if we can get AJ here and in Utah, and it'll just change the environment of this community. And I'm confident in him. I'm confident that he can become a good three-point shooter. But you're right. It takes a lot of time. You got to spend time. He'll have coaches. He'll have support groups. He'll have everything he needs to continue to improve that three-point shooting. But there's nothing in me that says that he won't be a good or a great three-point shooter. I just believe that that will happen over time, and that just makes him that much more dangerous and challenging to guard.
0: Darren Peterson came out over the weekend and said that creatine caused cramping. That's why he missed so many games. When you heard that, did that have the ring of authenticity? You doubt that story. How did that sit with you when you heard it?
1: That is a difficult one for being authentic and what's going on. And, you know, the fact that there were multiple games that he didn't play. I have no idea what was going on there, so I'm not casting any judgment on the young man, but it was just odd that there were times when, you know, he just didn't show up or he just didn't play. And so, yes, is he a talent? Absolutely. Can he become an NBA superstar? Yes. Answer to all of us, because he is skilled. But, and, you know, I think one is he's got to get his body and he's got to get that strength that he needs to become a better player. But, yeah, the creatine and all of that, you know, wherever he ends up going, I'm sure that the staffs and you know, whatever organization is going to handle this young man, I think those things will be addressed. He is a talent, and I would hope that we'll see some growth and some development. It's going to be a full-time job for him. Either those things do make you a little bit nervous, but there's a lot of money invested in these young men, and I'm not down on him. I was disappointed at times during the season that he didn't really have a complete commitment to what was happening. I'm sure that whatever program and whatever organization, you know, drafts him and gets him involved, I think they'll address those things. He is a talent. And he'll have to grow and develop, but I wouldn't give up on that young man. He's got too many skills. He's got too much size, too much length to not be a really good pro.
2: What's the number one thing you look for in talent?
1: Let me think about that for a moment. I think the thing that jumps out at me, number one, with talent is that as you're recruiting talent or as you're coaching talent, that there is, like, I'll go back to relationships and the importance of becoming a better player and becoming a more consistent player. And that was some of the things that troubled me watching him with being consistent. But I think with most young people and the people that I've coached, first and foremost was relationships. Second was making sure that day in and day out that they were working on getting better and putting themselves in a position where they could be difference makers. And so I don't know that I have a perfect answer for that, but I will just say this, that the talent's there. I think the desire and the grit and the heart about it will develop over time, and he'll be a pretty special player.
0: So when Austin tells you what they're going to do, you tell us, and then we'll just all keep it on the down low, okay?
1: Yeah, I'm telling you right now. I saw Danny the other day. I was over at Riverside, and I chatted with him just for a minute, and they all seem to be in quite good spirits. And we will have opportunities to talk to Austin and kind of see where things are. I'm hoping to get up there sooner than later. And just kind of right now, it's kind of a crazy busy time. But that is a group of an organization right now that is pretty excited about the future.
2: Yeah, there's no question about that. I had the privilege at the time. It was the opportunity. I knew Austin was going to be a basketball lifer one way or the other. I mean, I could tell right from his freshman year. I was the beat writer, as you know, during his entire time there. And there's a lot of dead time after games and before games or in the locker rooms and airports and whatnot. And so we'd talk basketball. and he would question what you would do to me, or you know what he to yeah. me he would question. Well, what do you think that he did this? He did that. You know, so he approached the game from an analytical mindset, a strategic mindset, but he just had the ability to really judge talent, I thought, because we would talk about it. So you talk about how you have confidence in him. I totally have confidence in him because I believe that he just has the mindset to develop talent and something that it's a skill, but I can't really define it. And so that's why I have this confidence. And I'm wondering, you know, as you dealt with him, what gave you that level of confidence that you have, like I do, like we both do, that they're going to make the right call?
1: Well, I've said this before, and I think that, you know, coaching young men, you know, every player wants to play. You know what I'm saying? I mean, there's nobody that doesn't want to play and doesn't feel like they should be playing more. That's just the nature of it. And coaches have to make decisions, and players, you know, you develop relationships, and it's always difficult when maybe you'd like to be playing more minutes or doing this more or whatever the circumstances were. The one thing with Austin was that we had many conversations, and listen, what good player, great players don't want to play.
2: Yeah,
1: and there weren't as many opportunities for him in that situation and circumstances. It didn't mean that he couldn't play. He was you don't become part of a collegiate basketball team without having skills and sets and all the things that you're capable of doing. But the one thing about Austin is that he just looked at the game differently than most 18, 19, yeah. 20-year-old guys. And he was thinking way beyond what was just happening at BYU.
2: Right.
1: And I think you guys have both seen that. And that's what I saw in him. And obviously he's 20 years in Boston. He's now here with the Jazz. And the door's wide open to do special things. And we'll see how it plays out. But I have absolute confidence in him and in his mindset, his ability to organize, his ability to bring people together, all the things that are necessary to develop a culture and develop an organization long term that can create something really special here in Utah. So I would never, ever second guess him. And I actually haven't had a chance to get to him and spend time with him. He's so busy and doing things. But as a player, he's skilled. But even more so as a coach, just understood the game and understood the value of togetherness and unity and getting together and finding the best and making the best and the most out of players. And so he's in the right spot. I can't wait to see him and where he takes this program and what happens. And I do look forward to getting together with him at some point in time as things settle down. But I love him. I love his family. And this is their community. And this is their opportunity to make something really special happen here. It's not going to be easy, but he's the guy qualified to do it.
0: Steve, we appreciate it as always. Thanks for joining us. And as you take a deep dive on all these top players in this draft, we'll talk to you again going forward.
1: Sounds good, guys. Thanks. Have a good one.
0: There's Steve Cleveland. Hey, reminder, coming up May 14th, Beehive Meals opens their new production facility in Ogden. Tune in as Scotty and the coach broadcast live, covering the grand opening and bringing the energy. When we come back, Kevin Reynolds from the Salt Lake Tribune. He's been covering A.J. DeBonta for a couple of years on different beats for the Trib, and now he's on the Jazz beat. He was in New York in the locked room with Austin Ainge. Got to talk to him when those guys weren't allowed to go talk to anybody else. He's coming up next. Stay with us.
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0: DJ and PK, good Tuesday morning to you. Kevin Reynolds joined us yesterday. Writes for the Salt Lake Tribune. He's had multiple jobs as he will. He's basically been on the AJ DeBonta beat, and he's going to be on it for a few more weeks. Then we'll see who drafts DeBonta. Here's Kevin Reynolds with PK and I on the Zone. Kevin, good morning.
1: Good morning. How are you guys?
0: Good. Thanks for coming on the air. We appreciate it. And I will say that you're the Jazz beat writer now. You used to be the BYU beat writer. Has it struck you how odd it is that you really have a front row seat to the AJ DeBonta show?
1: Yeah, I just keep following around, I feel like, at this point. I mean, also went down to Utah Prep his high school year. So, you know, it's been basically 3 years of this at this point.
0: Kevin Reynolds, stalker.
2: Yeah. And so you were back there. What was it like? Take us inside as to how the things worked.
1: Yeah, well, really anticlimactic. I mean, I know on the show they go from 14 to 1, and they also take the break where you didn't know if the Jazz were going to get, you know, 1 through 4. But there, it's just they start 1 through 14, and it takes about like 5 minutes. So it's really, there's no anticipation. It just went Washington Wizards, you knew that within a minute, and then the Jazz were next, and you knew that within, you know, 30 seconds of the Wizards. So, I mean, in that sense, it was quick, and really, there was just, you know, you took the note, and then that was it, that the Jazz were going to go number two, and then you go talk to Off Mange about what he's going to do. But the really interesting part about that room was, you know, for a team that has never had any draft lottery luck with their own pick, basically won the lottery twice, because the Jazz get the second pick, and then they draw the lottery balls again for the third pick, and the Jazz won it again. And so they had to redraw, obviously give it to Memphis. And, you know, Austin Ainge was so excited, I feel like, in that room that really nobody has any reactions to. I mean, Washington won the first pick, and I do not think there was even a smile from Washington's side. But Austin, you know, had an audible yes, was fist pumping in the air when the Jazz won, and even reached over to Memphis's GM and gave him a fist bump when they won the third pick. So I think there was a lot of excitement for the Jazz because finally, you know, something goes right in that room for them. And also now they have a ton of options for the future,
2: yeah,
1: for the next, you know, 10 years for what, right, they actually want to do.
0: So you're in the room. So you had to give up your phone, right? Because they
1: yeah,
0: want this super secret. And then they keep you in the room for how long after this? Because they want the show to be a surprise.
1: Yeah, it's like an hour and a half because the actual drawing happens at 1 local, but the television show doesn't happen until 2. And obviously the television show takes forever to like 2:30 to actually announce all the picks. So you're really just in there, and the actual drawing takes 5 minutes. So for the next like hour and 25 minutes, you're just standing around, and all the people who are representatives, whether they're GMs, whether they're, you know, whatever, whoever they sent, whoever the team sent, they're just kind of mingling about. So for the teams that didn't win anything, obviously they're, you know, they're explaining away what happened or, you know, trying to make sense of it themselves. And then for a guy like Austin Ainge, he's in there, you know, just kind of his first reaction, his authentic reaction to what they're going to do at number two. So it's a really long time to just be sitting there waiting for something to happen. Or just to leave with no phone, no anything, and really no contact with the outside world.
2: So you saw him be excited. Did you see others be disappointed?
1: You know, he was really the only one who had a reaction. I mean, it wasn't like there was some big reaction for the Pacers. You know, it wasn't like really anything like that. I didn't really, even Washington didn't have a reaction, which is also what made the Austin, the Austin fist pump, I think, so interesting, because and also this was his first time in the room,
2: yeah,
1: you know, like this, the Jazz have sent the one funny story, I think, from Austin that he told us was that he went around, and since he's only been on the job for less than a year, he's like, who wants to do this? Who wants to go and be the representative? And pretty much everybody else on the Jazz has been the representative, and it's been a failure. You know, Ryan Smith, Justin Zanuck, Danny Ainge, his own father, you know, like he talked about that. And so for him, like, I thought the reaction was so genuine to actually winning the lottery for a team and a franchise that has been so disappointed, losing so much over the last 4 years and have so many battle scars at this event. But yeah, like it wasn't like there was a huge sigh or, you know, anything like that for teams that it didn't go well in. Definitely very different feeling than you see on the actual television show. And I think people do have authentic reactions to not winning.
0: Well, I wouldn't have blamed the Pacers if they had a negative reaction because that was bad. I wouldn't have blamed the Kings either. It wasn't as bad as the Pacers, but those two definitely had bad luck in the draft lottery. I'm curious, with another 85 minutes to kill in the room, did you get to talk to Austin much? And if so, what did he have to say?
1: Yeah, no, definitely talked to him for, you know, probably 20 minutes, honestly, just because what else are you going to do?
0: Right.
1: And so, like, no, but the interesting part for me was that he didn't rule out almost anything on the table. I mean, even A.J. Devonza, who obviously I would imagine it will be the number one pick. But, you know, he had the quote to us saying essentially he doesn't think Washington has made up their minds, and they haven't made up their minds. So, you know, anything is really on the table for this pick. And he's not looking at it. I mean, I know there's an opportunity here, and everybody in Salt Lake believes that this is a playoff team next year, or at least will push for the playoffs next year on some level after you made the Jaren Jackson trade and you have Larry Marketing, Keontae George, Ace Bailey. But he doesn't look at this pick, or at least this is what he said yesterday. He doesn't look at this pick as adding to a playoff team or, you know, filling a hole or a need in this playoff roster for the next 5 years. He looks at this pick as a kind of a 10-year investment, and hopefully this player becomes either the best player or one of the best players that the Jazz have on this team for the next 10 years, and maybe can, you know, have be a guy who could carry a franchise himself the day after, you know, Lowry Marketing and Jaren Jackson and kind of this phase and this iteration of the Jazz either makes a deep playoff run or, you know, whatever happens with this thing. So, you know, I think those are the skill sets he's looking at. The other interesting part, talking to him, is that this decision I don't think is going to be made about just a body of work of college. You know, where Darren Peterson, obviously a lot of people have him going number two. We've talked a lot about the cramping issue and him sitting out of games. We've seen the front row with him playing half a game against AJ and BYU, was really good, then sits the last 16, 20 of that game. But, you know, this decision, I think, is going to be made. It's going to go beyond just 6 weeks of him sitting out of games. I think it's going to be going back to his days at Prolific Prep, where a lot of people had him as, you know, potentially the number one pick. So I think there's going to be a lot of phone calls to, you know, Chapel Hill and Lawrence and Durham, but also Provo, too, because I don't think they've ruled out necessarily that AJ could be a Utah Jazz player in some capacity, depending on what Washington wants to do.
2: Yeah, and we've had the opportunity, and it's been fun to follow AJ up close at games and all that stuff and see what he's about. He seems like a solid kid. The family's involved, and it seems like, you know, they enjoy it out here. You could speak to it because you've had a front row opportunity to speak to all those people about how much, and it's unusual. You know, we used to hear, well, people don't want to come to Utah. AJ and his family came and they seemed to like it. It doesn't seem like it's that difficult for them just to tweak it a little bit by telling Washington, hey, this is really where we want to go. Go ahead and make a deal here. Do you think that what do you think their feeling is as far as the opportunity to stay in Utah if that's what they want? Not necessarily what the Jazz want, but that they want.
1: Yeah, I mean, I haven't talked to them in the last 24 hours or really about the specific idea of them going to the Jazz and AJ playing for the Jazz. But overall, I think he is a rare prospect, to your point, that has spent a lot of time in Utah. 2 years is a lot of time. He's been at both levels in Utah. You know, they chose to come to Utah in Utah Prep and really took a huge gamble there. So, I mean, he does understand Utah, and I think he's liked his experience with Kevin Young. But the other part that I go back to is AJ has also really wanted to be the number one pick, and he said that he's wanted to be the number one pick basically since I've known him since he was a high schooler. And the Washington Wizards have the number one pick. Now, what happens after that? Like, I don't really know whether that means does he like Utah enough to try to get himself to Utah? You know, I really don't know that answer, but I mean, the two things that I think AJ has been very consistent on since he's been here in college is that he wants to play in the NBA, but he also really feels like he deserves and wants to be the number one pick, even when he was up going to Kansas and played Derek Peterson, and it looked at that time like he maybe would be passed by Peterson for the number one pick. So to me, like, that's my first reaction to that. It's like, is there going to be any manipulation of the draft process or trying to, you know, go to Utah? I don't think he'd be opposed to playing in Utah. I don't think that it would be one of those things. I just think it would be, you know, it seems like it's been his goal for a very long time to hear his name first in the draft.
0: Kevin Reynolds joining us, Utah Jazz beat writer for the Salt Lake Tribune. You were the BYU writer, and you get to see a lot of stuff when you travel with the team and when you're there long before the game starts and all that. And I'm curious if you could look at any some of the interactions that maybe you had a chance to see or some of the conversations you had when you're killing time before a game. How deep do you think the love affair runs between the Jazz and AJ? He's obviously very talented, and he's obviously super likable. Can you tell to what level they have a real passion for this kid and his career and his potential?
1: Yeah, I mean, I think that's something I probably need to really fully report out now as it gets very real, because obviously this was going to be, you know, there was a real chance that the Jazz just got the sixth pick, yeah, and AJ's not even in the conversation. But, you know, for everything, I mean, AJ, I mean, going back to when he was a high school senior and he was going to Utah Prep, and during that process, I mean, he's been a Boston Celtics fan for a long time, but he's also been aware of Danny Ainge and the Ainges for a long time. And so they have that connection. And now it's obviously the Utah Jazz with Danny and Austin in the front office. At the time, it was only Danny. So, I mean, there's just been a lot of weird, for the Jazz and for BYU, there's been a lot of these weird connections with AJ and a lot of these weird touch points with AJ that have kind of continuously, like, furnished this relationship and kept it going. I mean, even down to the NBA stuff with Kevin Young and Kevin Durant, like, who is AJ's favorite player? Who are the people that he looks up to? He's talking about Kevin Durant. Kevin Young happens to be the coach at BYU who coached Kevin Durant and Devin Booker and can get them on, you know, FaceTime and talk to him about that. So there's always been these just weird connections that have always kind of brought the DeBonzas to BYU, to Utah Prep, to a, you know, the NBA and having those connections with the Utah Jazz. So it's just been kind of, I don't want to say it's been this forced relationship, but it's almost been this, you know, like, it always just keeps taking the next step forward. And also, the Jazz have had a ton of chances to see AJ play because he's in Provo. Danny Ainge is front row at pretty much every single one of these BYU home games, right next to Brian Santiago, sitting right there watching AJ DeBonzo play. Also, he broke Danny Ainge's record. Like, I mean, these are a lot of things that the relationship is there, the BYU connection is there. But ultimately, I do feel like this decision for the Jazz, they're either going to have to force their way into getting AJ with a trade or something like that, or they're going to have Washington just not want to pick him. Like, I don't know how much this is really in their hands.

0: But I mean, the relationship has been there now for, this is going on a third year of them having the best prospect in the world, either 4 hours or 1 hour away from the practice facility. So there's been a plenty of time to develop that relationship.
1: Yeah, and plus they're going to move the practice facility down the south end. It's getting me closer to Provo. What you're saying, Kevin, is God wants AJ in a Jazz uniform. You don't want to say it, but I've got the seniority, so I'll say it, Kevin.
0: Well, yeah, you can say that. I can't get away with that now.
1: Wait another 30 years and you could say it too.
2: Kevin, you've just made a series of wise choices right there. I don't know. I'm really impressed with your brilliance.
1: Kevin knows me, and so he knows where I'm coming from. You got 6 weeks now. From a work perspective, what are you going to be doing to lead up to the draft? Because there's all sorts of possibilities for you.
0: Yeah, I mean, it starts the combine and talking to Boozer, Peterson, Wilson, and obviously AJ about, you know, are they meeting with Utah? Like, what are those meetings look like? And also, who are they as people and basketball players? I think that's stuff we're going to be looking into, because the Jazz have a ton of options here to take. Like, taking AJ off the table, let's just say that Washington takes him. You have three completely different players, essentially, that you could build around and, you know, see what you want to do. Do you want to add a Darren Peterson and add, like, this, in theory, really generational guard who can score? You know, we've seen him when he's healthy score with the best of them, and, you know, that would, in my mind, make a lot of sense, because not just for the future, but also just in theory for what they're building right now. They have a ton of length. They have a ton of, you know, size. Walker Kessler, if they re-sign him, it goes Kessler, Markin, and Jaren Jackson Jr. But that guard line, adding another guard to help Keontae out, help Ace Bailey out, that would make a lot of sense just in terms of the next playoff push and whatever this iteration of the Jazz looks like. But you could also go the opposite route. You could almost have the, you know, Cam Boozer, you know, that would make some sense too, because he's playing, he gives you a little bit something different than what Walker Kessler and Lauri Markkanen and Jaren Jackson can do, even if he is, you know, helping out in the front court. And also you have the connection. You have the Boozer connection with the Jazz and Carlos Boozer playing for the Jazz, now working for the Jazz. So that makes a lot of sense. And Caleb Wilson, we've all seen him when he played here in the Delta Center for that scrimmage. He reminds me a lot of AJ in a lot of ways, in some of the ways he plays the game and his length. And you could just have, in theory, just, you could have a huge lineup out there defensively if you have Ace and Keontae even, but also Kessler and Markkanen and then Wilson and then Jackson. So there's just so many ways they can take this. And I think that's the one thing that Austin Ainge said yesterday. One of the things is, he said, you know, getting a top four pick, even two or four or three, or if it was one, definitely changes the way they're going to approach this draft, and definitely is a big deal. If you land at five, I think it's a much different thing. You know, at five, I think you're talking about Kingston Flemings and Keaton Wagler and a couple of other guys who, I'm not saying are bad players, but it's just a completely different ballgame in the top four in this draft. And the amount of ways you can mix and match this, I think, will be interesting. And I think it'll be up to the Jazz's preference in a lot of ways. But they said they want to take the best player, too, the one, you know, regardless of fit. So who is that, though? I think that's the next 6 weeks, is, right, like, who is actually that player for them?
2: Kevin, we appreciate the time. Thanks for joining us. Good luck with the dozens of stories that you will be asked to write. People have all kinds of bright ideas, not realizing there's still only 24 hours in your day.
0: Well, I appreciate it. I'll do my best.
1: How about Kevin Reynolds winning the lottery? You know, he didn't have to go through the 4 years of losing, and he gets on the beat now. Kevin, that's some smart thinking right there.
0: Yeah, February to now, I said, all right, I'm going to skip the rebuild. I'll just go to the
2: Just walking into the trip telling people how it's going to be. Good work, Kevin. Walk around like you own the place. What the heck?
0: Appreciate it, guys.
2: All right, there's Kevin Reynolds from the Salt Lake Tribune. 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
8: Schroeder ahead to Mitchell. Mitchell against Cunningham. Mitchell with 5:20 to go. Steps right. 3 ball up and good. Oh, that was sweet from Donovan Mitchell, and he's got 38.
9: In a game that's easy to just give up, but they're not.
10: Shot clock at one end. Ooh. Oh, my God. He drilled it.
6: double. Down the lane, Hartenstein lobs inside Holmgren, catching. Pump fakes, James spins, dunks. Thunder by one, Chet Holmgren. Don't be so mean. A thundering two-hand send down over James. Nice pirouette maneuver on the pivot.
7: Highlights from the NBA playoffs as the Cleveland Cavaliers tie up the Detroit Pistons at two games apiece, and the Thunder sweep the Lakers. Lakers are a good team, PK. They had a good regular season. They won a playoff series. They did a lot of things right in Game 4, and they led with 40 seconds. But let this be a cautionary tale to Jazz fans. Are you good? Are you really a great team? Because for all the things the Lakers did right for 47 minutes and 20 seconds, the Thunder closed on a 6-0 run. They won every possession down the stretch. They win the game. They win the series.
10: Well, yeah. I mean, Lakers didn't have their best player in the entire series. So take away SGA, and what do you got with the Thunder? Probably a little bit better than the Lakers have. They got more depth, but they'll always use that as a primary reason why they lost. We don't know what would have happened. At the same time, Jalen Williams doesn't play. He's an all-star. But then you get your Santa Barbara kid, Mitchell, just come off the bench and get 28, and not off the bench now, but you get my point, moved in the starting lineup, and they got several players who can do a lot of things. I think the overriding story of this game between Oklahoma City and the Lakers game four is it's kind of sad knowing that James's career has come to an end, because for Bronny, it's been a great 2 years.
7: And there it is.
10: Yeah. And so now he's gone. And it's sad. You know, the dream is over.
7: He can follow Pops out the door. Unless Pops goes to another team, then maybe, you don't know.
10: Do we want him?
7: Could be.
11: Still playing at a near all-star level, so I would take him.
10: Bronny?
11: No, LeBron.
10: Well, I'm talking about Bronny.
11: You're talking about Bronny?
10: LeBron's old news.
7: It's a 2-for-1.
11: If you can get the dad with him, yeah, let's go.
10: Get his kid, have him come out of Arizona. He don't need to play down there. What's his name?
11: Bryce.
10: Bryce? Yeah. Have two Bryces. And then had two chances for Thurls to say, Bryce, baby, Bryce, baby.
7: Bryce, Bryce, baby. Cavaliers, a 24-0 run. 24 unanswered points. And Donovan Mitchell goes for 39. And the Cavs even it up 2-2. At some point, a road team's going to win a playoff game involving Cleveland, right? That's 11 straight times in this postseason that the home team has won. Cleveland protects home court again.
10: You're harkening back to 4 years ago. Actually, Donovan Mitchell went for 43, not 39. You forgot those four more free throws. He shoots more free throws.
7: 39 in the second half.
10: More free throws than the entire Detroit team. And Bickerstaff Jr. goes nuts. It's unacceptable.
7: This is such a cliche in the NBA playoffs. If anything goes against you, you go out and lay down the law and put the referees on notice for the next game.
10: Well, I've always looked at that. Majerus taught me that if you're going to complain about the refs, the only time you really complain, you can complain about an individual call here and there, but he would always look at the free throws. And he would expect, on the road, you're probably going to be 3 to 5 fewer.
7: Mm-hmm.
10: That's just built in, right? But if it gets to be 34-12, well,
7: he's
10: then he would
7: screaming.
10: Complain.
7: He's screaming, yeah.
10: Otherwise, he wouldn't say jack about refereeing. He would just go, and he wouldn't say it after the game. You'd have to listen to him when I sit courtside during the game.
7: Right.
10: And he'd be all the coaches would do that.
7: Yeah, he'd be working the refs when it was 15-2 or 20-6
10: or whatever.
7: Yeah,
10: if it's 7 fouls to 1, they will point that out. That's why I always, any complaints about the refereeing, I always go right to the free throws. And here, 34-12, you know, whoever that is, it's the younger Bickerstaff. I don't know, what's his first name? I don't even know. He's going to complain about it. As would every coach in the history of the game.
7: Mitchell was 13 of 15 at the free throw line. The Pistons were 9 of 12.
10: Yeah.
7: So that'll do it.
10: Right.
7: And on top of that, James Harden, you know, he really gets cheated when it's time to go to the free throw line. He was 9 for 9 at the line. So he alone canceled out everything Detroit did at the line. They were 9 of 12, and he was 9 for 9. So it's 2-2, and the home teams won every game, and they'll switch now to game five in Cleveland. Excuse me, in Detroit.
10: I said at the beginning of the series that I thought this there wasn't much difference between the two, and so far there isn't.
7: Coming up tonight, Minnesota at San Antonio, game five. Big Vic does not get suspended, does not get fined. He had the expulsion there. They kicked him out of the game, but that's it. So now he's back, and will he have a big game? When he plays well, they win. When he has a bad game or gets kicked out, they lose. That's how we've ended up at 2-2. And the Bucks are yet again accepting trade proposals for Giannis Antetokounmpo. They're looking for something. You would assume that the NBA draft will be involved in this somehow. Draft, yes, that's part of this. So we have our most recent deadline. Is it a deadline if it's just the most recent deadline?
10: For the individual you're talking about.
7: Yeah, it sounds more serious this time, but the Giannis thing has been brewing for multiple years now. What does he want? What do they want?
10: I just don't know what you'd get for him.
7: Yeah?
10: He'll be 32 years old, and he's still a good player. I'm not talking about that.
7: It needs to be somebody who's ready to win a title in the next 2 or 3 years.
10: So,
7: and they got to be willing to give up
10: a
7: bunch
10: desperate
7: of assets.
10: Like Golden State. I don't think they're ready, but they're desperate.
7: Desperate. And they have, and you got to be able to give up a big percentage of your cap space. I mean, you got to go all in on this because he just makes so much money. DJ PK.
12: Hashtag NFL.
7: Minnesota Vikings are going to put Adrian Peterson in the team's ring of honor. He'll be eligible for the Hall of Fame in another year. So, AP will be honored. Meanwhile, the NFL schedule, this is the week where the news starts trickling out. Then Thursday, we're supposed to get the complete schedule. But the Dallas Cowboys are going to open up against the Giants, and they're going to play the Eagles on Thanksgiving Day. They get Sunday Night Football Week 1. And, of course, with the Giants, that's Harbaugh's debut as John Harbaugh moves from Baltimore to New York. And play that big game while the Giants still presumably have their quarterback before he goes running around and Jackson Dart ends up hurting in the blue tent. So, big game right out of the gate. The popular Cowboys and the mega market New York Giants with the celebrity head coach on the Week 1 Sunday.
10: So, you're calling it right now that Jackson Dart will get injured and will not make all the starts?
7: I worry about that watching him play, yes.
10: You worry about it?
7: Sure.
10: Are you calling it? I didn't ask you if you're worrying about it. I ask you because you sound like you're calling it.
7: Yeah, I'll go ahead and call it. What the heck? Yes. We'll see. I mean, Harbaugh's going to talk to him about playing differently. He's going to show him how Lamar Jackson played. It's his second year in the league. He's been hurt. Possibly the behavior changes. It doesn't seem his nature. His nature, he seems to somewhat defiantly throw his body around out there. I'm a football player. Now, he's going to have a coach trying to tell him to preserve himself a little bit. And it worked to a degree with Lamar. I mean, Lamar missed games. He took hits.
10: You think the prior coaches said, to hell with it? Don't worry about preserving yourself?
7: No, but I think they did say it. But I think that this coach and coaching staff come in with more
10: credibility.
7: Credibility, thank you. Yeah. And also, when you hear something a second or a third time, maybe it sinks in. So the fact someone else is telling him is like at some point he may think, maybe I ought to play different. But it really doesn't seem to be his nature, so.
10: No, he'd take it right on. I mean, yeah, hey, come on. I mean, you know, he's a gay, you know.
7: All of that, yes, but it seems like a bad idea. It seems like a bad idea. So you really ought to listen to your coaches.
10: He's a tough guy, is what you're trying to say. Our guys, we don't back down.
7: And Giants fans love that about him, but, you know, try to stay in the game, stay on the field. Bills are going to open up their new stadium against Detroit on a Thursday night football game, week 2. And Craig Morton, NFL quarterback, took multiple teams to the Super Bowl, the Cowboys and the Broncos, passes away at the age of 83 over the weekend.
10: I remember him in the Orange Crush.
7: Yeah. 18-year run as an NFL quarterback. Didn't win either of those Super Bowls, but saw the list. There's only 4 quarterbacks who've taken 2 different teams to the Super Bowl, so an elite list. Overlapped with Roger Staubach. And
10: is he a pilot?
7: Dandy Don Meredith down there in Dallas.
10: Took him to the Super Bowl?
7: Yes, he piloted him to the Super Bowl. Pilot. DJ and PK.
12: Hashtag college football.
7: What will be resolved first? Giannis Antetokounmpo's next team or college football playoff. 16 teams or 24. Greg Sankey, SEC commissioner, still backing a 16-team playoff. The Big Ten still wants 24. Sankey, the focus hasn't changed. We're open to the conversation, but there are a lot of ideas out there that have to be supported with analysis and information, not speculation. So, Sankey standing firm. That drags on. Missouri Tigers All-American running back Ahmad Hardy was shot at a concert over the weekend, and he's in stable condition. He's expected to return to play, but the exact timeline to be determined. So, what started as a permanently damaged relationship after Notre Dame's college football playoff snub in favor of Miami is apparently water under the bridge for the Fighting Irish and ACC. Pete Bavacqua called the school's relationship with the ACC very good and healthy.
10: Bavacqua?
7: Yeah. Not that Bavacqua. This one could hit water if he fell out of a boat. DJ and PK.
12: Hashtag Major League Baseball.
13: The 1-1.
14: Mayo launches one. Left field in deep. In the corner she goes. And that baby is gone. Coby Mayo with an Earl Weaver special that gives the Orioles the lead.
13: The pitch. Slider lined into right field. Base hit. Coming in to score a rise. Here's Schmidt racing around third. And the throw will go into second. Schmidt scores. And the Giants have added on. 6-3 Giants, and Willie Adames is back.
7: And the Giants beat the Dodgers because lately lots of people have been beating the Dodgers. Giants win 9-3. Dodgers have dropped three in a row. They're 4-8 in their last 12 games. They've actually fallen out of first place in the division, at least temporarily. We'll see if that lasts. Rafael Devers homers and draws a bases loaded walk in that game. Yankees, who are also, like the Dodgers, off to a great start. Like the Dodgers, also hit a bit of a rough patch because it's a 162-game season, I guess, and this stuff happens. They've lost four in a row. Orioles beat them 3-2.
10: Yeah, they're going to be firing Boone and bringing back Billy Martin any day now.
7: Billy Martin. All the things they do, propping up Billy Martin, that's not going to happen.
11: Where's Joe Torre when you need him?
10: Well, Billy Martin's dead.
7: So yes.
10: See, like in the 70s, they brought him back like 42 times.
7: Yep. Your Diamondbacks, the four-hit shutout. How about that? Back to 500 for Arizona. Beat the Rangers.
10: They are a 500 team.
7: Yeah.
10: But, you know, what they're hoping is to be in the wild card mix. And around July, when they get back, they could get back their best left-handed reliever, their best right-handed reliever, and their number one starter.
7: So if they're hanging around in the mix then you catch fire when
10: you're healthy. I think that's the point for them, is that they won't be making a bunch of trades unless it's selling off guys because they have these reinforcements coming. So we'll see if that plan works for them. And then kind of maybe sneak in the playoff a little bit and see what happens there.
7: Bees are home 2 weeks in a row. They open a 12-game homestand here. They got six with the El Paso Chihuahuas this week. Game one tonight. Tony Parks on the call on 1280 The Zone, starting at 6:35.
10: Those Chihuahuas, they're tough little suckers.
7: DJ and PK.
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15: Down low for Parker Kelly. Kevy Ranta knocks it away for Middleton. Drury works it loose. One-timer! Score! Go ahead and sell it! Parker Kelly! A one-timer from Edina beats Volstead, and the Avalanche have the lead back. It's 3-2 Colorado!
7: And the Avs had a pair of empty net goals in the final minute, and they beat Minnesota 5-2. They lead the series 3-1. All the drama coming, well, not all of it, most of the drama coming in the third period of that one. That was 1-1 going to the third, and Colorado ends up winning 5-2. Avstar Nathan MacKinnon takes a puck to the face in the second period, draws blood, but of course he's back out on the ice in the third period.
10: That's because they bleed on the ice.
7: That is what they do, literally.
10: Yeah.
7: Colorado's up 3-1. The other series in the West, Anaheim and Vegas, is 2-2. They're playing tonight on ESPN at 7:30. It is game 5 in Las Vegas. And Buffalo and Montreal played the first game in tonight's doubleheader. Montreal's up 2-1. They got game 4 at 5 o'clock. Those are games both on ESPN. And NBC will have the NBA game tonight. So there you go. Coming up this morning, we got Matt Mergel, UCF college football writer for the Orlando Sentinel. Our spring football tour focus on the Knights. 8:30, Bob Casper, Real Golf Radio. 9 o'clock, Kristen Peek, NBA.com, and Hoops HQ contributor on the draft. And where Kristen expects this thing to settle out, what will the Wizards do and what will the Jazz do? We'll talk with Kristen at 9. That's all ahead. 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
16: And now, a look at traffic from the KSL Traffic Center.
17: Got slowing southbound I-15 as you come through the North Salt Lake area, starting at Center Street up there in North Salt Lake, and last until there's about 600 North and the exit for downtown. Taking a look in Weber County, got a little bit of slowing southbound I-15 at the SR-193 intersection. Otherwise, good speeds on I-15 from Utah County with a speed limit commute between downtown and Provo in both directions right now. This summer, celebrate life's biggest moments at the Joseph Smith Memorial Building. 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With your KSL traffic update, I'm Jake Hatch. 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

0: KSL Sports Zone. It is time now for the question of the morning. Hot takes or toast. How much does the second pick change your perspective on the Jazz tanking? Joshua, the second pick doesn't mean crap until the player proves himself. Joshua's not buying any of this hyper excitement. So wait and see. Actual wins.
1: So
0: buckets.
1: I guess when what was it, around 1970-ish, when Lou Alcindor was coming in, he'd
0: sat back and folded his arms, PK, from Kareem to Big Vic. Who's this LeBron kid? Magic who? What's
1: Tim
0: he
1: Duncan.
0: Done? Tim Duncan. Who are these people in the history of the game?
1: Olajuwon.
0: Olajuwon's another one, yeah. Two more titles. Add up all those titles.
1: Shaq.
0: Four more.
1: Well, yeah.
0: But this is number two. Those are all number ones. Now list the dominant number two picks in the history of the game.
1: I'd have to go back and double check.
0: Yeah, I know.
1: But I mean, the system demands you rebuild through the draft.
0: Fact.
1: Unless the system has changed or change will change, this is the way to do it. It's the best, most logical, yeah, if not the only way, or realistically the only way.
0: Detroit did it. Look at all the high picks they had, and the number one pick in Cade Cunningham is their best player right now, so they're still playing in the playoffs.
1: Yeah.
0: Oklahoma City did it, and they ended up with a number two pick, who's a good player.
1: Yeah.
0: A lot of skinny number twos. With Holmgren going to Oklahoma City, Kevin Durant, another skinny guy who was number two pick in the draft, went to Seattle and then Oklahoma City before they moved a year after he got drafted. There are people, and I think David basically sums this up for you and I, it doesn't change. It was always the right thing to do. And really not so much that they ended up two, that's great, but they needed to hold on to the pick and they need another good player. And whether you're drafting 2, 4, 6, whatever, you're going to have a chance to get a good player. As long as you're drafting, you're going to have a chance. This draft's deep. There ought to be a good player on the board. When it's all said and done, and like you said, 2040, we go back and look at this, there will be a good player who came in, a good player in this draft who was picked 6th, 7th or later. And they just had to make sure they didn't give up their pick. Indiana had different trade protections, gave up their pick, and look at the crying and the wailing coming out of Indiana now. I get it. They suffered for a year, and they thought they were going to get a good player to add, you know, get their best player back from injury. Your Diamondbacks get their best pitcher back midseason, but Indiana's getting their best player back next year. And then add a really good player to it.
1: Yeah, but they screwed up.
0: They did. Their protections were wrong on the pick.
1: That's on them.
0: Yep.
1: Don't be complaining about some bad luck. You knew full well going into it that there could be that possibility. There was no guarantee.
0: As soon as you negotiated top four protection, negotiate top 6, 8, or 10 protection, whatever. But they wanted to make the deal, and they thought they could have their cake and eat it too.
1: Top 10 protection for Zubac?
0: I know.
1: There's nothing about any form of protection that would be something that would be acceptable, unless it was top 25. He's okay.
0: Yep.
1: He's not worth top 10. That was a dumb move right from the start.
0: And now they're paying for it.
1: Yeah, so they made a stupid decision.
0: It just goes back to, you need the draft picks to rebuild. It's really hard to do it, and probably only a handful of teams can. I mean, even Cleveland, who traded for Mitchell, a lot of their other guys, they drafted, you know, even some of the guys they flipped. You got to have the draft, even if the player you draft isn't the player who takes you where you want to go.
1: Most of their starting lineup is by trade.
0: Now, yes, but didn't they trade guys they drafted to get those guys? You still have to have the assets, even if the player you draft isn't the one who takes you there.
1: I don't know. I'd have to look back and see what they gave up for Harden. Darius Garland, I think it was,
0: yeah,
1: and they did draft him. Jared Allen, I'd have to go back and double-check. And Mitchell, we know. But see, I don't know that this was the right thing yet. I'm not willing to say it was the right thing.
0: Really?
1: Right.
0: That surprises me.
1: Because it's 4 years of rebuild, right?
0: Yep.
1: Now, you can equate that to going to college. most people go statistically will show five, but 4 years is the thought.
0: Sure.
1: I had to work because unlike all the U's, I had to pay for every cent of mine. So I had to work every year in college. My parents didn't pay a penny. And so for me, I had a friend who asked me, why are you doing this? And because he didn't go. And I said to him, well, what else am I going to do? And what job would I get? And so he bounced around. He ended up joining the military because nothing was working for him. So he did that. But it worked for me. But for plenty of other people, it's a waste of time. Or for plenty of other people, they don't need it. Larry Miller didn't need it to be successful. What was the point? Why would he go? What did he miss out? I mean, he built an unbelievable empire. So here, the point I'm making is, I don't know yet. It's too early to say. You have to get the players, and then they have to play to the level that you want them to play at. And that hasn't happened. The first comment, you made it sound like, no, that's definitively no. Mine is incomplete, because I'm not sure yet. They went through 4 years of miserality, and they're over that now, and they made a trade, multiple trades, to bring in a front line. I mean, if Kessler resigns, their starting front line most likely will be all acquisitions, not drafts.
0: Markkanen traded.
1: Right.
0: Jackson traded.
1: Right.
0: Kessler.
1: Draft night trade, right?
0: Draft night trade.
1: Yeah. So
0: he was in the Gobert Minnesota.
1: And if it clicks and they're healthy and they do their thing and they win 50 games and this pick that you use to draft and they acquired Keontae George through a pick that wasn't their pick. So that's a bonus. And their pick on the tank was Ace Bailey. And now we'll see here. If it comes together, which I think it will, then yes. But I'm not ready to say definitively this was absolutely the right move because I haven't seen the product. These guys have not played any games together. And Markkanen and Jackson played two, but Kessler zero. So I want to see it. When I see it, I think I'll like it. But I still haven't seen it yet. So I'm a little apprehensive to say, absolutely, I'm leaning heavily toward it, but I haven't seen it yet.
0: I just think they needed to tank to get the high draft picks, although it is possible they will mess up those picks. But then the mistake in my mind isn't tanking. The mistake in their mind is, well, you messed up the picks.
1: Yeah, but that's...
0: Tomato, tomato?
1: Yeah.
0: Potato, potato.
1: Simply getting the picks wasn't the goal. Getting the player... The quality player with the pick is the goal.
0: I get that. But
1: so,
0: nonetheless,
1: no, they go hand in hand. You can't have one without the other.
0: You can't have the second pick without the tanking.
1: But if you don't get a player and you get a Kwame Brown or an Adam Morrison or a Sheem Thabeet or Enes Kanter, what difference did it make? It was an absolute waste of time. Just like if I went to college, got a degree, and then didn't get a job, and I sat on my mother's couch, what good was it? I have the degree, but if I don't use it, then having the degree guarantees absolutely nothing. It's then what do you do, unless you are born on third base, and you think you're triple, and your father buys something for you, and you think you're all that, good for you. But the rest of us, we got to go out and hustle. I had to start for $210 a week working 60 hours a week at the Casa Grande Dispatch.
0: James thinks this is a terrible thing. He says they tank every year. James doesn't want to hear it. There's no hope. It's over. They're dead to James. Alex Hsu. Oh, they'll still suck the next 5 years with that defense. Well, yeah, if they don't get better defensively, they will still suck, Alex. You got me there. I'm anticipating they get better defensively. But, yeah, if you keep getting yourself ranked 30th or 29th defensively, yeah. That's a product of the tank.
1: Who are they playing?
0: Yeah. Guys who will give up buckets on purpose because they're tanking.
1: what they've done is now irrelevant. It's what they do that matters. But I absolutely think that you have to get good players, or the tanking was a huge waste of time. I covered the Clippers. And they drafted Bo Kimble.
0: They drafted wrong, and when they drafted right, the player got hurt.
1: Yeah. And
0: they brought in Larry Brown to fix it for 2 years, and then they went right back to another decade of disasters.
1: So all those draft picks didn't mean anything. And then you're talking to Manning, who got the double knee surgery, and so they seem to be jinxed there. I can remember when they brought in Kimble, and I'm sitting there, and their press row was not really on the press row. It was off to the side a little bit, and it was amphitheatered. So you had like four rows that went up, still close to the court. And two NBA guys who were prominent, but I can't, for the life of me, I can't remember who they were. But I could hear them. They're right behind me, right? And the guy says, that guy is the worst number eight selection of all time. He can't play. You can hear their conversations.
0: Right.
1: And so they didn't cash in. You have to cash in. Simply tank. Any team can tank. That doesn't take skill. What takes skill is identifying the right players. That's where any, it's like people walk around with a big dog and they think they're something special. No, you're not. Anybody can get a big dog. You want separation? Do stuff that not everybody can do. It doesn't take talent to have a big dog and act like you're, wow. You go to the park and your dog is the biggest, baddest, meanest dog out there. Well, that makes you special? No. Anybody can tank. It's been proven.
0: Jets has three of the six teams left in the playoff got there by tanking multiple seasons. So I take it Chad is in favor of the tank.
1: But that doesn't mean it was successful. The Suns didn't make the playoffs for 10 years. 10 years! That's close to a decade. And with that in mind, Dragan Bender, Josh Jackson, Alex Len. I read you the picks the other day.
0: You did.
1: Marquise Chris. Bust, you shall be. I mean, that was nothing but a bust. All those guys were busts.
0: The Mount Rushmore, Phoenix Suns, bust.
1: Yeah.
0: Right there. The Fab Four.
1: Right. And then, ironically, they draft like 13th or something in there, and they take Booker. Player. But when they had all the high picks, they couldn't do it.
0: Greg says, from day one, I've been saying that 38 of the last four championship teams have been won by teams with multiple number seven or higher draft picks. Often four or even five players. Jazz could never achieve that because since Carl, they've added one about every 13 years. The tank was always about loading up on talent. I love we got the number two in this draft, but if we got seven or eight, I would have still realized that this tank was required if we want to win a championship. For those keeping track, the Jazz will go into next season with four players who were top seven draft picks. So Greg doing a deep dive on draft history into the championship. Now, you obviously don't have to draft all those guys. You could
1: trade.
0: Well,
1: they didn't, because it's Jaren Jackson and marketing.
0: Right. And then the 38 of the 40, you know, some were acquired through trades or free agents.
1: Okay, but that doesn't necessarily mean you have to tank.
0: But do you in, if you're not in a glamour? I mean, the Lakers won a bunch of those championships, and obviously Kobe was a draft day trade, Shaq was a free agent, Pau Gasol was a trade, Kareem was a trade. So they've been getting key players nonstop, but the Lakers can do that. Can everybody else?
1: Yeah, I don't think Gasol did. I don't think being in Los Angeles had anything to do with them getting Gasol. That was just a shrewd move. Wasn't like
0: Luka Doncic, fallen.
1: Yeah, foreign guys don't desire overwhelmingly to go to Los Angeles or wherever. They're foreign guys. They don't care.
0: They largely do not.
1: Yeah. Now, the others want the other stuff.
0: Yeah, after Doncic was in Dallas, and he liked Dallas, and he had some roots there.
1: He was crushed.
0: Yeah.
1: Listen to him talk.
0: Right.
1: Yeah. And his predecessor in the foreign realm.
0: Dirk.
1: Yeah.
0: Dirk Nowitzki.
1: And he's Mr. Dallas. He is Mr. Maverick, which I always thought, if you could do that, that's like the coolest.
0: People are going away from that now.
1: I don't know about that. Doncic didn't go away from it. They jettisoned
0: them. They did it to him, yeah.
1: Yeah. It doesn't take away the fact that it's still cool. And guys who didn't do it, as you said yesterday, you named multiple guys who you have been told regretted it.
0: In the Utah Jazz organization. Yeah. Yeah. D. Will came on our show and said it.
1: What did Boozer you gain by leaving?
0: Yeah. Then I've heard Hayward.
1: What did he gain?
0: Back channel. No, he didn't. He didn't. A big contract in Boston, but
1: he was going to get that anyway.
0: He was going to make money here.
1: He's going to be obscenely filthy rich.
0: All right.
1: Just by being tall and working at his game.
0: Yeah.
1: It was here, there, everywhere.
0: He was going to get paid.
1: Yeah. Well, and I'm over that. And good for those guys. The fact they make life-changing, generational life-changing money, and they live the high life. I mean, yeah, they all do. And so many of them are just average guys, and they make life-changing money. So if you're an all-star, wow. But as long as you cash in on it, then you're good to go. You have to cash in on it. In fact, I would argue if you didn't cash in on it, that makes the tanking worthless.
0: Justice says, the pro side of this argument is the future is going to be fun. The trade-off is I haven't been very invested the last 3 to 4 years. Sixth seed in the West next year, baby.
1: I think you were invested in the Jazz. You just weren't invested game to game like you used to be.
0: That's why I think you said very invested. There's still a tie.
1: You're invested to the franchise and what they do, but not the literal games.
0: But you don't feel compelled to turn it on
1: January, February.
0: And watch all four quarters.
1: Yeah. And there will come a time here very soon, you will be. There's hundreds of thousands, as Austin Ainge called it, Jazz Nation.
0: Everybody's a nation now.
1: And a lot of people think Utah is a state unto itself in the Union.
0: It's a breakaway republic.
1: So we actually can lay claim to that phrase more than anybody in the country.
0: Are there any franchises that aren't nations, though? Red Sox Nation. Cub Nation. Everybody uses that now.
1: Right.
0: It's just totally worn out.
1: Red Sox and Cubs.
0: You're not buying Marlins Nation?
1: They're actually multiple states.
0: Oh, absolutely. Yeah.
1: We're out here in Utah. It's like
0: Southern Idaho and Western Wyoming.
1: Exactly. Which only exasperates it or strengthens the argument. Southern Wyoming. What is Southern?
0: It's not exactly Southern.
1: Evanston. That's it. And maybe Rock Springs.
0: It's not exactly Southern Connecticut or Northern New Jersey.
1: No, not at all. And it's North Jersey. Quit saying North.
0: Northern. So it's South Jersey and North Jersey.
1: Yes.
0: It's not Northern Jersey and Southern Jersey.
1: No, you said that the other day. It's North Jersey, not Jersey. Northern.
2: All right, it's Northern Utah and Southern Utah, but it is not that for Jersey.
1: Right. And here,
0: it ain't North California, I can tell you that. It's
2: Northern California and Southern California.
1: I know.
2: So it's a West Coast, East Coast thing?
1: Yeah, I got you. Maybe it is. Maybe you're right. Yeah, I hadn't thought about that. But
0: let's talk to somebody from Georgia. And
1: it's the same thing in Arizona, for that matter.
2: Northern Arizona, Southern Arizona.
1: Mm-hmm.
2: Yeah, it's not South Arizona.
1: No. Yeah. No. Yeah, it's not.
0: Maybe that is an East-West thing, yeah.
1: But here, we're thought of as really not part of the Union.
0: Outliers, if you will.
1: So nation really applies to us.
0: More than all these other guys, right?
1: Yes.
0: Chicago, Boston, I mean.
1: You say Jazz Nation, what do you think of? Well, fact is, you think all those people out there, those fanatics, do they have horns? Right? You say
0: they have
1: Red
0: horns.
1: Sox Nation.
0: Well, that escalated quickly.
1: Is it part of Connecticut, where's the part?
0: Yeah.
1: You don't even know.
0: No, it's also Maine and New Hampshire.
1: Yeah, you
0: Vermont,
1: got all those. Yeah.
0: Like,
1: which state? Jazz Nation, boom, you know exactly where we're talking about. Boom. So Jazz Nation, that term applies more accurately than ever. So I'm glad that Austin used it. And I think the new guy, whoever took Dan Roberts' place, once they get good and he gets to... How about this Jazz Nation? Come on, man.
0: Tweak it a little bit.
1: Yeah. We are a nation unto ourselves. Absolutely. I hear you. Yach's looking at you. Look at your phone.
0: I know.
1: You got something you got to read.
0: I know. New sponsor just signed at 7:14 this morning.
1: I hope so. More money for you. Heaven knows you don't need it.
0: Nope, that's not what it was. Yeah. Something else.
1: What? Well, right. Leave me hanging. I'm part of the show, too. You guys with these interpersonal messages. What, are we in freaking junior high here?
2: Look at your phone. You got a text, too.
1: Well, you didn't tell me to look. You pointed at me to point to him.
2: Because El Capitan has to do something here.
0: Yuck would like me to tell you that right now we're going to break, number one. And number two, caller 12 at 801-575-ZONE will be assigned a golfer in the PGA Championship this week. We're signing listeners. One of the top 25 players in the world, and one listener gets the field. 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
1: Copper Rock.
0: Now you're up to speed. You know what it was all about. There it is.
1: Well, I just don't want, you know, you guys sharing notes to each other.
0: This is messed up. We'll have to fix it.
1: Talking about the girls in the class who you like or something. Going on here. You got it?
0: No, I don't think so. I don't know what LXE month. All right, well, it's not the right thing.
1: This is the new thing. You tip it to me, and then I'll point. I'll point to my eye, left eye.
0: We'll take a break. We'll regroup. Left eye, Kinahan.
1: Yeah,
2: we're calling like signs from the dugout.
0: Matt Mercer, UCF, a college football writer for the Orlando Sentinel. Spring football tour, top of the hour, you and Cougar fans. That's coming up. Stay with us.
3: And now, a look at traffic from the KSL Traffic Center.
4: Got a crash southbound I-15 in Clearfield. It's in the cleanup stages with the left lanes no longer blocked there, but heavy residual delays are still stretching back the length of Hill Air Force Base right now. Heavy and slow as you come northbound I-15 through the point of the mountain right now and clearing up near the Bangor Highway merge finally, and then becoming heavy again through the south interchange. At UTA, we move your early mornings, your long days, your big plans. We move purpose, we move you. 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With your KSL traffic update, I'm Jake Hatch right here on 97.5, the KSL Sports Zone.
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6: 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And I remember walking out, and you know, that was the first time, like, I got pissed off because things had just slid, and it's everything. There's just a disconnect, I think, through the community. I can't count how many people that came up and said, yeah, we've had tickets, or we used to have tickets. 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

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And listen every Thursday afternoon to Jake and Ben for the winner. It's the Beehive Meals Hero of the Week. Question of the morning. How much does the second pick change your perspective on the Jazz tanking? And Philip says, now that the mess the Millers left is finally cleaned up, the rebuild is complete, and the Jazz can show what they are capable of and just how bright their future is. Go Jazz. I'm quite sure I could get someone from the Miller organization on the phone who would

0: Series three times, lost in the opening round the other three times. So that would be the mess.
1: I don't understand that.
0: No. I think they look at it exactly the opposite way. Well, as a playoff team, yeah, you have to tweak it and make it better, but you tore it back down to the foundation, to the ground. How long is it going to take to build back up, and how far are you going to go when you get there? Which I think is a...
1: Do they even care?
0: Yes, I think they do care.
1: I mean, they care from the community aspect.
0: Yeah, yeah, I mean, I think they're too tied in emotionally, and they cared about it for too long not to care.
1: Right, but that's just a fandom, though. That not from a business decision.
0: They have many other business decisions to make that are in front of them, and many other fields.
1: Yeah, I mean, sure, they're right. Going to be fans of the team, but they're no... Once they sold it, they became like everybody else, right? Fans of the team. So, yeah, you want to see the team do well and all that, but I don't really understand that. You know, part of the deal is, does this change your opinion, or how much does it change your opinion? Who's to say it wouldn't have been better just to let Mitchell...
0: walk?
1: Yeah. I mean, the world didn't end when Hayward left.
0: If he walked, I mean, he did sign. Now, he may not sign another extension, and you're right, the world didn't end. They had to do a rebuild after Boozer and DeWill left. Boozer walked, DeWill in a trade to beat him to the punch and get something back.
1: Yeah, which they didn't get enough.
0: Nope. It didn't lead to anything massive.
1: Everybody loved Favors because he was a nice young man, but he wasn't much of a player. I got in trouble for saying that, but it's the truth.
0: He was
1: a third pick. Wasn't he?
0: He was okay. He was okay. He was. He was okay. And then when they hit on Gobert, they didn't need him anymore.
1: Yeah, he was okay, well, but I mean,
0: they thought they didn't need him, and then somebody thought they did need him, and then they thought they didn't need him again. Which goes to your point about he's okay. Otherwise, you wouldn't think you need him. You don't need him. You need him. You don't need him.
1: But he wasn't a star by any stretch.
0: No. Nope. Jacked up his back. What happened?
1: But we'll never know. But you could argue, well, why didn't they just let it play it out?
0: And I've had people from the old regime say that. Jerry would have gotten him in a room and settled it. Mitchell and Gobert screaming at each other, whatever, getting mad at each other.
1: Yeah, but he wasn't there.
0: I know. But just to give up on it because two players had a beef just struck some people who've been around the NBA a long time is not the right way to handle it. Because I don't think it was just about that. That was because that was front and center, was out there, and it's juicy. I think at a core level, Ainge believes in more two-way players, and Mitchell's definitely offensive-minded and isn't a big factor defensively. And Gobert is a big factor defensively, but isn't much factor offensively. And to pay them top dollar,
1: they were the perfect player.
0: But to pay them both top dollar, yeah. It comes back to the old thing, are you paying a player $5, $10, $15, $20 million too much?
1: Everybody is, except for a handful.
0: Exactly.
1: The system demands it.
0: It does. Because, as the Jazz will shortly be reminded here, that you're trying to put together a championship team, so the guy should be X, but someone else is like, if we could just get to the playoffs, I could save my job and get another contract. They'll pay him two times X.
1: Yeah, well, you say so. Ainge didn't like the one-dimensional nature.
0: Yeah, yeah, yeah.
1: So let's pay Markkanen $50 million. That doesn't make any sense.
0: I agree with that.
1: Well, then he's doing it. So how much did he like it? He's the one who's deciding. He's calling the shots. And here we're giving this guy enormous amounts of money to sit on the sidelines.
0: Well, okay. Sit on the sidelines. I still have to push back on that because I think they made him sit on the sidelines. So I don't want to blame him for their decision.
1: Who's blaming him? He's sitting on the sidelines. You're assigning blame. The fact is they have been paying him to sit. Life-changing money
0: now,
1: to sit on the sidelines. I'm not assigning blame.
0: Now they're going
1: to
0: expect him to play. And we'll see if he can, see how much he can. Is he going to be a 60-game player, a 70-game player, an 80-game player? We'll see.
1: Well, what I think they ought to do is bring back the statues and have them sit right next to him on the bench.
0: He can score it. And so to your point, the system does demand that to a degree, because if you don't pay him, somebody else will.
1: Right.
0: But is he going to rebound it? Is he going to defend to get to where they want to go? Or is this like a transition piece to get him better? And the guy they draft now, whoever that is, and Ace Bailey, and those will be the pillars going forward. And by the time the championship window is really open, will they have moved on from
1: but
0: the 27 and 29
1: years? Maybe so, but then they'll just pay it to somebody else. The wing players, are they really?

0: really going to be boarding the way you would want. Somebody's got to get close to 10 boards on his team. And Kessler is the guy. The other two have no track record of doing it
1: right
0: consistently. They're wing guys. They're not so down. They're tall wing guys.
1: Right.
0: Yeah. Offensively, this should be a beautiful team. They've got so many skilled. Whoever they draft, I don't care who it is, he's going to be skilled offensively.
1: Right. Boozer is skilled offensively. DeBont's is skilled offensively. Peterson would just have to play, and then he's very skilled offensively.
0: Yeah. And I was talking to an ex-coach last night who just loves Peterson's game, absolutely loves him, told me, I see some Jordan in him.
1: Ooh. So he
0: wasn't talking about Poole. He was talking about Michael.
1: I got it. Okay. Now let's list all the other Jordans other than Michael. We knew who he was talking about. So would he take that? Was the point of that conversation that coach would take Peterson number one?
0: Not necessarily.
1: Oh.
0: But just talking about this is a realistic possibility for Washington because this player, Peterson, is an amazing player.
1: I saw a thing they polled 15 of the 30 general managers, and 12 said AJ and 3 said Peterson.
0: And how much of that is because he took too much creatine?
1: Yeah. He didn't play enough games in college, so some of the 12 are going to AJ because it's a safer pick and you can't miss.
0: And I found out last night I have creatine in my house.
1: What?
0: Yeah. I did not know that.
1: Really?
0: And then this morning I saw it on the counter.
1: Yeah.
0: So I took a couple of gulps, and I'm fired up, man. Hammies are a little tight, but I'm ready to go.
1: DJ and PK, when we come back, the spring football tour, the UCF Knights. Matt Marshall joins us next. Stay with us.
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0: college football. Matt Michelle joins us, UCF and college football writer for the Orlando Sentinel. Matt, good morning.
1: Good morning. How are you guys doing today?
0: We are doing well. How are the UCF Knights and you doing? And is it the same or is it different?
1: I think they're doing well. I mean, they just wrapped up spring camp a little later than normal, but they had a pretty good camp. They've brought in 41 newcomers in year two of Scott Frost, and they think they've got a pretty good group here now. You know, now that Scott's had another year under his belt, they feel like they've brought in enough experience and talent that they can help them maybe make that jump up into being bowl eligible from where they were last year.
2: Yeah, I went and listened to his post-spring wrap, and he was talking about how just more comfortable second year, and it makes sense that he would have more comfortability going into his second stint, second year. And you talk about those 41 transfers, and I'm thinking that's probably led by the quarterback from James Madison, Barnett, who was a Sun Belt Player of the Year, two-year starter. Some decent stats, 58% on the completion, but ran for almost 600 yards. I assume he didn't follow Chesney to UCLA because they already have a quarterback established there for the Bruins, and so he Barnett decides to go south to UCF. I know he was limited in spring, and Frost was talking about watching him throw. But how much of the success is going to be riding on his ability to be successful this season?
1: Yeah, I think a lot of it. You know, you look at the fact that he's their cornerstone piece to this transfer portal class. You know, he was the guy that they brought in early on, and they figured that that would help them kind of start to add some pieces around him. Because once you've got a talented quarterback in, it's easier to convince receivers and running backs and offensive linemen, you know, to kind of sign with your team, because you know, you've got a guy now who's in place and who's been to the college football playoff last year. He fits in well what UCF wants to do offensively. He can throw the football, but he's also got mobility, which allows him to, like, you know, get out of the pocket and make some plays. And the stability at quarterback is something that UCF really needed to focus on in the offseason, because you look at what happened last year. They had four different quarterbacks who basically, you know, saw time on the field. The year before that, they had four different quarterbacks who saw time on the field. They need to get that stability. They need to get the number one guy out there playing the majority of the snaps. And that way, I think that would help the offense, you know, kind of do more than they would expect them to.
0: A wide receiver, Josh Derry, transfers in from Monmouth. How much faith do they have? Undersized, I get why he wasn't recruited heavily. He's 5'9", 182 pounds listed at. Has he proved enough, and how did he look in spring ball? Does he match up against bigger players?
1: Oh, yeah. He's done an amazing job in spring ball. I think every player we've spoken with has talked about Josh Derry and his abilities, you know, to make plays, to get separation from defender. You know, he's a guy that, like you said, he has a little undersized, but it found a way to still, you know, make those kind of plays. He's a playmaking ability. And then there's his work ethic. You know, this is the guy that comes into UCF. He's every morning at 6 a.m. He's in the practice field, you know, working out. And that kind of mentality has started to carry over to younger players, to other receivers on the team. Now they're joining him at 6 a.m., you know, trying to continue to go out there and work hard and try to find a way to get better. And that's something that you want. So they feel like Derry's going to be a big piece of what they're going to do. I mean, Dwayne Thomas Jr. is still the number one guy, and Wayne Charles is going to be number two. But I think Josh Derry is that third, you know, slot receiver, guy who can really kind of maybe, you know, be impressive at times and really help them kind of, you know, spread open the field a little bit more.
2: Well, Dwayne Thomas is a small guy, too. I think he's only like 5'8", but I've had enough of the small guys. I want to talk about the big guys. And you want to talk about the big guys for the UCF team. It starts, and I can almost argue, it ends with Horace Lockett, doesn't it?
1: Yeah. Horace Lockett's a big part of what they want to do defensively. It was, you know, he's the guy that steps in the tackle spot. He was banged up last year and didn't get to play most of the season. But he's a guy that they really believe can be the heart and soul of that, you know, defensive line, especially when you think about the fact that Malachi Lawrence and Nigel Kelly, your two ends, are gone to the NFL. You know, you need a guy to step up and be the man. And he flirted with the transfer portal during the offseason, and there was some thought that he might leave, but he decided to come back, and it's a big part of what they want to do at the line. You know, they brought in a lot of transfers. They got a few players that they think are going to come back and be contributors, but Horace is going to be the guy in the middle, I think, that's going to be able to give them that push up front, because they need to continue to carry and try to get takeaways and try to, you know, be disruptive in the backfield, and I think he's going to be a big part of that.
0: On college football's all-name team, I expect to find Sincere Edwards. However, he did not get to practice. There were a lot of guys held out. How are all these guys going to be back? Is Sincere going to be back? Because I love that name. And how big an impact are these guys? And if they're not there, how big a problem is it? Because the list, I'm reading a spring football story here, the list of guys held out is pretty long.
1: Yeah, you know, I think some of that, these guys are expected to be back. I think some of that is, you know, these guys were banged up coming off of last year and just needed time to get themselves back into the swing of things. You know, Scott Frost made a really good kind of point about saying, these are financial investments now. We've made investments into these players, and we can't just go throw them out there and you know, something happens and they get banged up or hurt. You know, that we've lost on that investment. So I think, you know, that's kind of the mentality they have. It's, yeah, sure, spring is important, but some of these guys is year two, year three, or whatever up with the program. And, you know, it's a chance for them to maybe rest up a little bit. They've had a lot of snaps over their careers. And it's a chance just to kind of get them rested up and get them up to speed. I think more importantly for them, it's just building that, you know, it's building that chemistry, building, you know, what they're trying to build there with the culture. And a lot of the players we spoke with are, that's been a big part of that. These guys have really kind of bonded and feel like this is a good close group.
2: Bringing back Lewis Carter, linebacker, leading tackler. We talked about Horace Lockett, 6'6", 355 up the middle there. I think at the linebacker spot, you'd point to Carter as being an impact player.
1: Yeah, Carter's another big piece that of their defense bringing back. He's a guy that really, you know, was the general out on the field, you know, during the defense. And so he's a guy that they expect to continue to play that role. You know, they brought some pieces around him through the transfer portal that's going to help them out. They've got a secondary that's got a lot of experience returning, a lot of returners coming back. So the secondary is going to be strong, but they need to get the middle of that defense to be just as tough as the rest of it, because they're going to have to find a way to slow down Big 12 teams. And that's something that they struggle with at times. You know, I mean, that they would get behind and then they'd have to find a way to kind of catch up. And that's not really what this team is kind of designed for. So they need guys like Carter to continue to grow and evolve. And you know, I think that was a huge addition in the offseason. That was someone that basically they could keep having come back.
0: When Frost was there the first time, you know, the pitch was, hey, this is a program that's rising. There's so much talent in Florida. Some of these guys are going to want to stay home or close to home and play. And it worked. But now it's all about NIL. Is the vibe completely different? Are the challenges? Is it almost like even though he has his old job back, he's got a brand new job?
1: Well, yeah, for sure. I mean, I think that was the biggest challenge that Frost faced last year was, you know, last time he had been a head coach, you know, transfer portal was nowhere near as competitive as it was now. And NIL wasn't nearly as bad as it was now. And neither was revenue share. So he was trying to deal with that on the fly and figure out how to get these guys to come back and want to be a part of something. He tells the story that, you know, the moment that he gave his introductory press conference, he leaves the stage and he goes to his office and there's two kids standing outside with their agents and basically asking him for more money. And Scott said, I don't even know who these guys were. I didn't even look at the roster to that point. You know, it had been like, you know, and you got guys already demanding more money. So I think they've done a good job in the offseason. You know, they added a general manager in Trent Mossberger. And they've added, you know, a couple other pieces to where they've kind of built a system in place now that'll help with the NIL, with, you know, revenue sharing, those kind of situations. So, you know, they can kind of be competitive and try to get the kind of players they need to get and fit the needs that they really need to have.
2: They got a pretty good tight end in Dylan Wade. I think he led the team in terms of touchdown receptions. Probably needs some more, but you can argue that he has the potential to be the leading receiver, and he's a really good player.
1: Yeah, Dylan Wade's going to be a big part of what they do offensively. You know, he was the guy that they were really, when the offseason, when they were looking to try to keep some guys, you know, we talked about Horace Lockett, but Dylan Wade was one of them. You know, Dwayne Thomas was one of them. And to convince those guys to come back for another year, you know, to be able to play, you know, I think that's huge for them. They needed a safety valve, you know, and I think Dylan kind of stepped into a larger role last year, and they feel like, you know, he's a guy that can really, you know, he could be that X factor on the offense, you know, and the guy that they can really rely on when maybe things, you know, break down or you need a first down on, you know, a third and six. You know, he's a guy that can, he can go out there and make that play. And I think that's going to be crucial for them. So Dylan is the guy that I think they feel like is a big part of how, if they're going to have any success this season, he needs to be around.
0: Frost said that other than defensive end, they're pretty clearly better at every spot. And you see the five wins last year, they held opponents to 14 points or less. And in five of the losses, they gave up 30 points or more. They lost a couple games in the 20s as well. Do you see the defense as better, and is there an impact guy who's going to make the game easier for everybody else?
1: Yeah, I think the defense has gotten better. You know, I think that was been the thing that they really wanted to do. They wanted to add some pieces that they felt like could really maybe help take them to the next level. You know, and I think that's something that they're going to need, especially on the road where they really struggled. You know, they needed guys to really step up and make plays, you know, and I think, you know, where they're going to really kind of have some help is, you know, that edge spot. You know, I think they're going to really need some guys to step up there. Isaiah Nixon's a guy that's been around for 4 years. He's going to probably step up in that role left by Malachi Lawrence. And you mentioned Sincere Edwards. I think he's another guy that's going to step up. You know, Ty Bartram is a name that I don't think a lot of people will recognize, but a guy from Harvard who was a captain last year that has just really kind of caught everyone at the coach's eyes, and they really think he's the guy that's going to be a big-time playmaker. He's a safety for them that's also kind of the captain of the special teams and, you know, really has kind of assumed that leadership role as well. And I think he's a guy that can be someone that could really step up and make some plays. And then, you know, there's some other guys that they feel like that could step up and really be the contributors. But most of those guys, I think, are guys are coming back.
2: You talk about how it's different the second time around for Frost. I would argue that the biggest difference, NIL is huge for everybody, but for this particular program, it's being in the Big 12.
1: Yeah, for sure. I mean, this is a big jump from going to the American to the Big 12. And, you know, Scott's had experience, obviously. He was in the Big 10 with Nebraska and understood, you know, as a coach, kind of the challenges of playing tougher teams. But I think where that comes into more effect is, as I mentioned, is the road games. You know, it's being on the road, going to venues, trying to find, you know, ways to win games on the road when things are tough. And that's something that they've really struggled with, not just under Frost, but under Gus Malzahn, you know, the previous, you know, leadership. They struggled at times on the road. And if they can find a way to win some of those road games, I think they have a better opportunity to, you know, to try to be a contender in the Big 12. But you can't go on the road and just, you know, look like a totally different team. You know, they've done that a couple times last year where they come off a big win and then they go on the road and look like they just forgotten every way to win. So I think that's going to be the challenge for them is trying to find ways to make sure they can be competitive on the road and win some of those games away from Orlando.
0: Is bowl eligibility the goal? Is that it? Do they need to compete in the conference because some people have written big checks? Where's the what is the goal for Scott Frost this year?
1: Yeah, I think for sure they need to be bowl eligible would be a huge step for them. I think if they could get to seven or eight wins, that would be big. Now, every player we spoke with obviously is telling us they want to win the Big 12 championship. you know, but, you know, is that likely? I mean, it just depends on if this team can bond. I think they've got to take steps. And I think the next step is to be bowl eligible, get to 7 or 8 wins. And then you can kind of see where you can kind of build some momentum off that. If they don't do that, if they struggle, if they, you know, finish 5-7 again or worse, you know, I think then the pressure starts to mount a little bit for Scott. Because, you know, it's the idea that, you know, listen, you know, yes, you had lightning, you know, you caught lightning in a bottle, so to speak, when you won in 2017, but you're going to have to find a way to do that now. And you got to find a way to be better at it. And he's got the tools now. There shouldn't be any reason why they can't.
0: Well, man, we appreciate a few minutes. Thanks for joining us, and we will keep our eye on UCF.
1: All right. Thanks a lot, guys.
0: Matt Michelle joining us, UCF and college football writer for the Orlando Sentinel. BYU is at UCF October 24th. Utah and Texas Tech miss UCF. So Houston is their big road game. They're largely playing teams who were in the bottom of the league last year. Some of those teams might bounce back, but the door is open for those guys.
2: It's a long ride open. Everybody sinking bowl eligibility. I can remember being down in Vegas at the Mountain West Conference Media in the time where the Mexico Lobos were just awful. And I think they were 1-11, and me and Ben Bagley were doing the show, and right to our left was the New Mexico people. Mm-hmm. You would have thought it was a friggin' Ohio State, man.
0: Every time you take your headset up and listen, they're just pumping them up, man. Here come the Lobos, look out!
2: Oh, Bulls, they're a contender. Guys, man, no.
0: UCF went 3-0 in non-conference last year, then 2-7 in the league and missed the bowl eligible. And one of their two wins was Oklahoma State, which was obviously a complete disaster. And they get to play Oklahoma State for one of their four road games.
2: Yeah, but Oklahoma State has gotten a huge influx of transfers.
0: Of North Texas guys.
2: And a lot of programs, including the Hammer, has picked them in the top half of the conference.
0: To be bowl eligible.
2: The Hammer.
0: The Hammer. That's PK's nickname for John Wilner. It's the San Jose Mercury News, if you're not following along.
2: Well, you're at your KSL.com. What do you mean, the San Jose Mercury News?
0: I believe
2: it's KSL.com.
0: It is syndicated.
2: That's
0: here.
2: Nobody cares that he writes for the San Jose. It's KSL.com. Uh-huh. Okay. That's where he writes. We're localizing it. And they pick it up. But the Hammer's high on Oklahoma State.
0: All right.
2: Yeah.
0: They brought in a coach from North Texas and a lot of players.
2: And their quarterback,
0: North Texas had a good team.
2: They're looking at him as an NFL guy. So that there's been other teams that have had dramatic turnarounds. So I wouldn't look at Oklahoma State as some patsy as they have been the last couple years, bizarrely.
0: Should be time for a bounce back.
2: Yeah.
0: All right, DJ PK, we got to take a break. Bob Casper is coming up next to talk PGA Championship. We will do our draft. And speaking of the PGA Championship, caller 12 at 801-575-ZONE will be assigned a golfer in the PGA Championship this week. 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And she'll be talking NBA draft and AJ DeBonta. So stay with us.
3: And now, a look at traffic from the KSL Traffic Center. Hey, Scott and Ben Anderson.
4: I definitely think the league is just built around two-way players. You got to play both sides. You really have to have an impact. Your entire game plan can't just be disguising multiple bad defenders, and it's what the Jazz ran into with Rudy Gobert and Donovan Mitchell. It was just Rudy had to cover up so much, it just became too much for him, and the dam broke.
5: James Harden and Donovan Mitchell, I don't think, can play together. And I love this direction of where the NBA is going, by the way. How many one-way offensive players can you play at one time? At one point, it was how many non-shooters can you play at one time? And now, combine that with how many one-way guys can you play at one time? One?
4: Yeah.
5: Maybe two? I think that will be where the Lakers run into trouble, even when their players are back, or if Austin Reeves stays. I don't think you can have more than one non-defensive player. You know what? It might be the Nuggets problem.
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1: Bob, good morning.
3: Hello, boys. How you doing?
1: We're doing well. Hopefully we'll be doing better when we do our draft here in a few minutes than we did at the Masters, where we all whiffed on Rory McIlroy because none of us thought he could win it back-to-back years, and he did. Oops. Looking for a little better performance here at the PGA Championship. Let's start with the course they're competing at. I looked it up because I was not familiar with it. It turns out there have been some big tournaments there. Not in a while. It's not exactly on the front burner, but it's not unknown either. What is distinctive about this place, which I can't pronounce? Aronimink?
3: Aronimink.
1: Aronimink, okay.
3: Yeah. It's kind of a silent N.
1: Apparently.
3: Aronimink.
1: All right, Aronimink.
3: Yeah. So it's a great golf course. They've extended it out to 7,400 yards. It's amazing in that you have a lot of options off the tee to be able to get different clubs as far as driver or iron, kind of getting yourself into position. But the golf course really shapes up to a second shot player's course. And so it's amazing. The greens have a lot of slope and a lot of undulation. It's very reminiscent of Augusta National. But the second shots into the greens are primarily what's going to be important for a lot of players on this golf course. Also, there's a lot of complexes as far as bunkering is concerned on the golf course. And so when I was talking about being in the right position off the tee, a lot of guys can hit it over those, like Rory and some of the other guys that hit a long way. That gives them a lot shorter shots in the greens. So some people are going to have to lay up back a little bit further, and some are going to take advantage of their length. So 173 bunkers on this golf course, and it's going to be a great test.
0: Jordan Spieth is in a unique situation. You know, you ask him one more tournament to win, you win one more, he would choose the PGA because he lacks that. And you look at it, and it's very similar to Rory. They won early, won a lot early, and then it's been a big drought. And then Rory obviously got his last year and gets another one this year. What do you think about Jordan, who is sort of out there but really hasn't made a name for himself to follow up what he had been doing about a decade ago?
3: Well, you know, that's kind of interesting. It's that Jordan Spieth does have a chance to get the career greens plan, just as Scotty Scheffler has a chance to get it. The next major championship at the U.S. Open.
0: Yeah.
3: Jordan Spieth has not played great. He's shown some good play so far this year, but doesn't have a top 10. So, you know, is he going to resurrect his game from a decade ago and be able to have an opportunity to win this week? I don't know that. But the great thing about Jordan Spieth is he has the opportunity do this for the rest of his career on the PGA Tour. And one of these weeks, if it's this week or not, one of these weeks, he's going to have an opportunity and get himself into contention and have an opportunity to close it off and get a PGA championship.
1: This is the week, and you're going to pick him number one, aren't you? You're just sandbagging right now. I can see it.
3: Number one?
1: Oh, yeah. You have total faith in him, don't you?
0: Spieth you're talking about?
1: Oh,
3: no,
1: absolutely.
3: I'm not going to pick him number one.
0: No.
1: Sneaky third pick then. You're sandbagging.
0: Everybody's doubting him. I can relate to Jordan. Everybody's doubting him. Nobody believes in him. He's a bum. is what they think of me.
4: Not at all.
1: There was a time that the PGA was famous for basically unheard of guys or guys who hadn't been playing well, got it together and won it.
4: First timers.
1: And Spieth, to a certain degree, fits that, right? He wouldn't be a first timer because he won, but it's a decade ago, so there's a certain parallel there. But lately, the players who've won, they've largely been pretty high up in the official world golf rankings. And he's not. So do you view that, and especially the way the course sets up and the way the tour is going right now, does it have to be somebody who's elite in this tournament? Because that is largely how it's been going lately.
4: Well, I think the elite guys are definitely going to have a better chance of it. But Jordan is one of the things he prides himself on is his short game and his putting. And Jordan will do well on these greens just because of the opportunity that he's going to have to make putts, what he's going to be able to do around the greens. And then he is a great shot maker for second shots. So I think that's going to help him out quite a bit.
0: Why is the career glance Grand Slam such a big deal as opposed to if I told Jordan, hey, you could win this or you could win three more Masters, it seems like he would take this.
4: Well, it's an exclusive club. There's only six guys that have done the career Grand Slam ever. And not even Arnold Palmer did it. So it's kind of the holy grail. As far as players are concerned, to get the career Grand Slam, it means that you've played well in each one of the majors and that you've had an opportunity to win and play against the best fields and win each one of the majors. And so, yeah, he would like to win three more Masters, no doubt about it. You know, he's got one under his belt right now, but this is the one that he wants to get. And you saw Rory McIlroy last year when he finally clipped off the last one at the Masters, how he fell to his knees and kind of emotionally broke down. It means a lot to these guys. And to finally get it, Rory, then, you know, it's just a huge milestone. So I think he would take this one first, and then he'd probably try to clip off the next three with the Masters.
1: Is it just that whole notion of these championships and the courses? I mean, the U.S. Open course is very different than the Open Championship on a links-style course, and the Masters is different than both of them. So it's just showing off what a complete game you have.
4: Yeah, it is. And each one of them has their different abilities. I mean, at Augusta, you know, you need more of an all-around game. You need to putt well. You need to pitch well. All that kind of thing. U.S. Open, you want to hit fairways and you want to hit greens, and you're not going to be making a ton of birdies, but it's a golf tournament where they're trying to not only get you to get all your 14 clubs dirty, but they're trying to mentally tax you with your gray matter in between your ears. You know, an Open Championship, you just try to survive the elements because that's what keeps scores lower higher, because when the elements and the wind and everything is happening there on links-style type of golf courses, that's what makes the golf tournament more difficult. When there's no wind, those guys play really, really well over there. And then a PGA Championship, it's kind of an adaptation of all of the U.S. Open and the Masters in that it still tests your game depending on where they're competing at. But it's a little bit easier on the mental psyche to be able to win a major. And having said that, majors are tough playing against the best players in the world. So, it's just one of the top four, and it's a great one to have a feather in your cap.
0: You talk about getting your 14 clubs dirty. What I noticed watching the Truist last week was, man, these guys look like they have brand new shoes every time they play. Is there a requirement? Because those things are shiny.
4: Well, you know, I don't know that they're brand new. They may have worn them a few rounds or something like that. But I always found when I put on a brand new pair of shoes, I got blisters. So... It you know, everybody's wearing the best stuff that, that each one of their sponsors is putting out there. And they color coordinate their outfits and their shoes and everything. You know, it's all planned for them that they're going to wear these certain outfits these certain days. And so, yeah, it doesn't surprise me that their shoes look that new.
1: All right, let's get to it, Bob. It's time for our draft. Who do you want to take? Now, we've got the new rule this year that you can't draft somebody in multiple tournaments, and you took Cameron Young, Bryson DeChambeau, and you also took Gutter up last time with the Masters. We talked about this, Bob. You know this. Don't go, what?
4: No, wait a second. I'm looking at the draft that you sent out to us.
1: Yeah.
4: I took Rory, Colin Morikawa, and Sepp Straka.
0: No, you didn't.
1: Did not.
0: Not in 2026. You took Cam Young, and I was going to take Cam Young. You're a cheater, man.
4: List.
0: You're freaking Patrick Reed. That's who you are.
1: Oh!
4: Okay, so I took Cameron Young. Who did I take again?
1: DeChambeau and Gaudreau.
4: Cameron Young, DeChambeau, and Gaudreau.
1: Yes, and we have the regional assignments, which is I'm still getting the short end of the stick. I got Brooks Koepka because I'm skinny now, apparently. John Rahm for PK.
0: Buff.
1: Yeah, that's right. And Xander Schauffele for you. So because
0: we
1: the
0: can
1: San
0: change
1: State.
0: Him up.
1: Well,
0: I'm Irish.
4: Well,
0: I got Rory.
4: I'm going to take Roars this one.
1: You're taking Rory out of the gate.
4: I'm taking Rory.
1: All right.
4: Number one.
1: Well, then I'll take Cam.
0: Oh, you fetcher.
1: All right, PK, who do you want?
0: Well, now I got to regroup.
1: You got to regroup with Rory and Cam gone.
0: Oh, my gosh. My God. I'm going to go Fleetwood. I'm going all foreign this time. Yeah, I'm going all foreign. I just decided.
4: Okay.
1: John Rahm's his regional pick. You can't have Rahm.
4: Dang it.
1: I almost put down Mick Fleetwood. I always do that. Tommy, I got it right. Thank you.
0: Say women. They will come and they will go.
1: Just mess that up.
4: I'm going to take J.J. Spahn.
1: J.J. Spahn.
0: Warren Spahn's a better pick. He had one shot in the dark.
4: Warren Spahn, listen to you.
1: People even know who that is.
0: Some old-time pitcher. Well, left, 900 games.
1: Left-handed,
0: dude.
1: Yeah, left-handed.
0: He threw lefty.
1: Did he pitch
0: from
1: like the 30s to the 50s or something?
0: Yeah,
1: like
0: I mean, you're classic. Anybody know who it is? And then you name five things about him. You're a nerd.
1: Well, I know. That's why I said, does anybody else know? I didn't say I didn't know. You take J.J. Spahn. All right, then I am going to go Matty Fitz.
0: Oh, I said I was taking all foreign.
1: You took Fitzpatrick round one of the Masters. You can't take him, so stop your whining.
0: You got me there.
4: Take his brother.
0: You know, I thought about taking Big Al, and you were so against him being able to do it, and then look, he almost won the thing last week. Come on, Bob,
4: I know he
0: get off your high horse.
4: How about him? How about that guy? He wins with his brother.
0: Yeah.
4: Then he finishes ninth at Doral, finishes fourth last week. He's made almost $3 million now on the PGA Tour.
0: And you didn't even think he should be there. You thought it was unfair. He was just riding his brother's coattails. You thought it.
4: I did.
1: Are you taking Big Al?
4: I thought it.
1: Yes. Welcome to my world, Bob.
4: Okay.
1: Welcome to my world.
4: Who are you taking?
0: Justin Rose.
1: Oh, I already typed in Big Al.
4: That's a good pick because he won there in 2010.
0: I told you I'm going all foreign.
4: Okay, and then I'm gonna follow up with Spieth.
1: You are taking him. I knew you were sandbagging.
4: Yeah,
1: I knew it.
4: You said my third pick.
1: I knew you were
0: sandbagging.
1: He did
0: call it. He said it.
1: Yeah. Bum bum bum.
4: Come on, DJ.
0: Yeah, I'm growing old here.
1: I'm thinking about whether I should use him now, but I think I'm going to hold on to him.
0: Go ahead. You want Scheffler.
1: I think I'm going to pick him off in the third round.
4: Well, I get first pick at the U.S. Open.
0: Come on.
4: And he's a lock for number one.
0: Oh, yeah, so you better take him now. Take him now. Come on.
1: Akshay Batia.
4: Hey, he's playing well. Hey, DJ.
1: Yeah.
4: DJ, here's a stat for you. His last three events, he has finished second.
1: Second. Yeah, I know.
4: And that hasn't been done since 2014.
1: I don't know. I just got a bad feeling. I don't know what it is.
0: You got a bad feeling about Scheffler?
1: I do. I don't know what it is.
0: Well, what about Meredith and Bennett? How do you think they feel?
1: Meredith and Bennett. I'm going to go with Morikawa. I'm going to go call him Morikawa.
4: Really? He's had a hurt back all year.
0: Yeah, but he's getting healthier. And he's played well with the hurt back.
4: Okay.
1: Third round is for a flyer. Third round's for a flyer. I'm taking a flyer. You took Spieth. We're taking flyers here, Bob.
4: Yep, that's right.
0: I'll go Oberg.
4: There you go.
0: All
4: I knew
0: foreign.
4: That one was coming.
1: Wait, who did you take? Jak was talking to me. I couldn't hear.
0: Oberg.
1: Oh, Ludwig.
0: I said I go all foreign.
1: Okay.
0: I'm getting the guy who lives in Oklahoma City. He's all foreign. Or Stillwater, I guess.
5: Hey, that Oklahoma State Cowboys is a legend.
1: You took two guys I've taken a lot, and they've been close, but they've never done it for me, in Ludwig and Justin Rose. I've picked them so many times, and they're going to come through for you. I can feel it.
0: Justin Rose getting up there in age, but what the heck?
1: I know, but I had him at the Masters a year ago when he finished second. He was right there.
0: You could taste it.
4: Are you saying he's long in the teeth?
1: He is old by PGA Tour standards.
0: Oh, yeah. Was he 45?
1: Yeah. But he is playing. He's playing really well. He's always in the mix.
4: He's playing great.
1: Yeah. All right. There we go, Bob. Are you taking off to go? Or are you going to sit one out for once?
4: I'm sitting one out. BT's going back.
1: Oh, okay. All right.
4: But we'll both be at the U.S. Open.
1: There you go. All right, Bob, well, we appreciate it. Bob Casper and Brian Taylor's appearances all week long are brought to you by Mountain America Credit Union, Mountainland Supply, Black Desert Resort, Hoops Vision, and Uinta Golf. 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
2: And now, a look at traffic from the KSL Traffic Center.
6: Got an accident eastbound 201 coming through West Valley City, 30,000 West. It's going to be causing major delays in the area, but be aware if you're going through there. On I-15, got northbound delays through the valley with a patch in Draper along the point of the mountain, as well as a little further north in the south interchange, and also from the I-80 interchange on your way into downtown. Traffic's rough, but your parking lot doesn't have to be. Keep it smoother within your summer playlist with GoPave Utah. 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Once again, visit them at GoPaveUtah.com. With your KSL traffic update, I'm Jake Hatch right here on 97.5, the KSL Sports Zone.
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0: Well, we know the Jazz didn't win the lottery. 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

0: Joint Scotty G and the Coach, Tim McComb, Friday from 10 a.m. to 2 p.m. at Tim Dolly Mazda at 10785 South Auto Mall Drive in Sandy. We're going to talk with Kristen Peek coming up in our next segment, NBA.com and Hoops HQ contributor about the draft. Now, with the lottery coming out Sunday, there's been a lot of analysis. You seen anything that catches your eye about this? Any info you see, hot takes, analysis that you start leaning some way?
1: In terms of just pure talent, and pure is a big word in our community because that's how we rationalize Stockton over Magic, right? I think that there's a growing sentiment that Darren Peterson is the best pure talent. And I think a lot of it is just the fluid nature when you watch him. So smooth, and his shot
0: effortless. When he's got it going, it's easy.
1: Mm-hmm. Yeah, well said. And I think that's growing in that direction. But you know, you don't want to go too much for fit as opposed to best player. But you have to factor in fit a little bit.
0: Why?
1: Because like for Washington, they got Trae Young.
0: Yep.
1: And Trae Young has the ball in his hands, shoots a ton, has never won anything, shoots a ton, and so does Darren Peterson become a little neutered? Now, you made the big trade to get Young, and so now you're going to ask Young to take a back seat to this 19, 20-year-old? So I'm trying to think of what Washington mm-hmm. would be thinking. So I don't think you can totally ignore fit. You just can't blow it off and say, no, we're going who we think is, and a lot of it, too, is potential. What I'm talking about right now is Darren Peterson might be the best pure talent today, but where's it going to be at 25? And if DeBonta improves on his perimeter shooting, which I think he can, especially another guy I was talking to, you look what DeBonta did last year. Just like take the Texas game. For instance, right? I'm sitting there courtside. I mean, he's only got one other guy who's a six-footer who's any threat whatsoever, any threat. And DeBonta still goes for 35. They asked Sean Miller in his walk-off interview, what are you going to do to get DeBonta under control? And he says, I don't think we can. He's giving up. Now, they were able to say that with a level of confidence we can still win the game because the other portions of the team are so weak that you can withstand his onslaught. But he's able to get 35 relatively easily. He's only 1-for-9 from 3 in that game with very little help from anybody else. So that says something there. And DeBonta seems like he's a fit anywhere, but if you

0: You think Peterson is the best player, but you got Young over here, and he's going to dominate the ball. Are you better off going with DeBonta and rebuffing all the Jazz offers? Because I think when it comes down to it, I can't quite go Godfather and say the Jazz will make an offer that the Wizards can't refuse, but I believe they'll come really close. And if they want to, they can.
1: Well, yes, they've got enough assets. You're right. If they want to, they can. Now, it could be the point just overpaying and they just totally lopsided deal. And that's what you were thinking yesterday when you immediately put four players on hold. Nope. Don't even think about it.
0: That's today. Kick back in 3 weeks.
1: See, the thing is, we can talk about this all, but I just can't believe anything. Everybody needs a deadline. Nothing happens quickly. It's a poker game.
0: All right, but I still left 3 weeks to go.
1: Yeah.
0: So, yeah, this thing will be developing. And if you want a little nugget, there were so many teams that came out to Provo to watch DeBonta in person. And the Wizards GM never made it to Provo. Now, of course, the number one team who saw DeBonta play the most.
1: Right.
0: Yeah. I mean, we know who they are. It's just a drive. And I don't know. Does DA live down there? He may be a shorter drive. Since he hangs out, has his own locker at Riverside. I don't have my own locker at Riverside.
2: He does live in Provo.
0: Yeah, he lives in it. So, I mean, it's why wouldn't you go to those games? It's a lot closer than driving up here all the way. So, and you're a fan of the team, and that's your alma mater. And plus, you're working there because you're bringing in players in the Big 12 that you need to see anyway. So it makes sense. This is the most intriguing draft in Jazz history. Don't even think of arguing. Don't even try.
1: I was going back to the 80s.
0: No. Because you don't necessarily decide. You don't get to decide one player. But then you have to make a big time decision. Before, when you were drafting the statues, other teams made stupid decisions, and so then you just took who's available. That's not going to be the case. Plus, if you want to make an offer they can't refuse, you can, and you can get number one. And if DeBonta wants to go number one, it's such a big deal, then just have the Wizards draft him number one and trade him. You were drafted number one. Everybody's happy.
1: 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Well, Kristen's got to reschedule. She's at the NBA Combine. She's got to do an interview, so Yach will reschedule her. DJ PK, more in a moment, right here on The Zone.
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0: PJ and PK, it's time for another golfer. 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
1: Or guys like me.
0: Where the good amateurs play.
1: Or the okay golfers. I've played it. I've played it several times. I actually played it once before it opened.
0: Ooh. Look at you. Special backstage pass.
1: Yeah. I know a guy down there. He calls me up. It was in February. It was the end of February, so the weather's starting to get better down there. He calls me up like on a Thursday. Hey, you want to play Copper Rock for on Saturday? It's not open yet, but you can get out there for free. Yes.
0: Let's see. Brand new course. None of my buddies have played it. It costs $0. I love golf. Yeah. I don't really see the downside.
1: I know. So I called my friend. You've golfed with him. Uh-huh. And I said, hey, you want to go?
2: Yes.
0: I said, I really like golf. None of my buddies have played it. It costs $0.
1: Yeah. Short notice, no big deal. So the four of us, both of our wives, went down and we played it before, literally before it opened. And you didn't even go where you go now. It was fun, and it is fun. It's funky. It's funky fun.
0: How is it funky?
1: Some funky holes.
0: Mm-hmm.
1: But it's fun. Yeah.
0: That's the goal. Have a good time.
1: Yeah.
0: But he's going on tour at this point, so probably some 13-year-old out there, she's really focused. Maybe they've got a chance. But for most of us, just go have a good time.
1: Yeah.
0: You're not even winning the city amateur or whatever. You're not winning your club championship. Just have a good time.
1: Right. Yeah, although for a lot of us, good times are determined on how well we play.
0: Well, you don't want to be terrible and
1: scuff
0: the ball around.
1: I read something that somebody said that if you are a single-digit handicap, during the golf season, you will shoot 20 over. So
0: bad day at the office,
1: huh? Basically. But anyway, get down to Copper Rock if you have the opportunity. I'll be down there this week as the women on the Espen Tour are out there doing their thing, and it's going to be a lot of fun. It's going to be a lot of fun for these next 6 weeks to speculate on what the Jazz are going to do.
0: I was going to say, while you're standing there along the ropes watching the next generation of players do their thing, how much Jazz talk do you think there'll be?
1: People are into it, man, and this is so intriguing. Because if you draft even fifth, you end up taking who the other guys don't take. Well, that's not the case this year.
0: No.
1: You can literally take whoever you want if you want to make an offer good enough to Washington. And even if you don't, if you just sit tight, then you have decisions, man. You've got a decision, and knowing that this could alter your franchise for the next decade, and that's right out of Austin Ainge's mouth, not mine, but it's obvious. We all know it. And so I'm not overhyping the thing, because I don't know that you can overhype it. That's how big of a deal it is. And they can get a big-time player. I'm thinking right now, if Washington says, we're taking AJ, and I was listening to Andy Katz the other day, a longtime acquaintance of mine back when he covered the New Mexico Lobos back in the 90s. We're going way back. I've known that guy for a long time. And he's thinking, I think when it comes down to it, they're going to take DeBonsa. And if that's the case, I think the Jazz are going to take Peterson.
0: Go with the obvious talent and the upside. Don't worry about the negativity.
1: Well, you got to do your homework, and you've got plenty of time to do. You can go back to his kindergarten teachers if you wanted. You've got enough time.
0: And I've seen one of those stories, and all those people, it was done in the middle of the college season when him sitting out either entire games or pulling himself out midway through a game, it had become a big storyline.
1: It had been,
0: and all the people in his past that they quoted. Yeah, he did, but all the people who knew him in his past quoted, like, this isn't him, I don't get it, this is not who he is, this is totally stunning to me, I got no insight for you. Mm-hmm. I would have never predicted this. That was the gist of all the quotes. I found it really interesting that it was so completely different, which maybe puts credibility to the creatine thing, which I know is a little bit of an eyebrow raise, and it may simply be the product, because the product goes back to baseball in the 90s and McGuire and the home run chase that turned out to be driven by steroids and creatine.
1: Yeah, I think MLB had to check and see if that was legal or not.
0: Yeah. There was a whole thing. And so just merely using that word can raise eyebrows.
1: Yeah. Buy it over the counter.
0: I know.
1: Go to any store and get it.
0: Right, but there's lots of stuff that's banned in the world of sports. It's just over the counter, and quote unquote regular people like us use it.
1: Yeah, wasn't it like fertility pills or something?
0: Something, and nasal sprays that help you when you're having problems breathing have a bit of a stimulant in them, so it's banned. And I think Olympians have been banned from races because of it and that kind of stuff. So there's a lot of stuff that isn't. It's normal to us in everyday life, but it's out of bounds in sports. So I think just the point of all of that is they do have to do that homework, and I think I have a pretty good idea what they're going to hear, and I think it's going to encourage whoever hears it, because everybody will be getting this, right? So if they were to end up to trade the pick, and I think everybody's going to hear the same thing about Peterson, whether they have a chance to draft him or not, because they're all going to do that homework. And I expect that the articles seem pretty thorough. They seem to talk to a bunch of people. And maybe they didn't talk to somebody who has a different story that will shed light on it.
1: The Jazz will. They'll do whatever it takes.
0: But I think the gist of what they're going to hear is that was a one-off, and it doesn't line up with everything that everybody else who dealt with him for 18 years knows about the player.
1: Yeah, but, you know, I want to hear what Bill Self says off the record.
0: Oh, yeah, absolutely.
1: And what the assistant coaches have.
0: Yes, you took the words right out of my mouth.
1: What the Kansas teammates have to say.
0: Yes. And now that the staffs are so big, there's so many people around the program.
1: Yeah.
0: And let's hear from all of them.
1: Right.
0: I mean, the worst draft pick.
1: Sports information people have to say.
0: Yes. Beat writers who covered him.
1: On and on.
0: Yeah. The radio broadcasters who are around. Everybody.
1: Yeah.
0: Yeah. And then everything matters because it's such a major investment.
1: They're going to be busy. And then if the Jazz don't take him, then Memphis has to answer the question. And whoever,
0: right. Yeah.
1: Which was the Ace Bailey thing. Until the Jazz took them.
0: Yeah, and if the Jazz are looking at somebody else and they're talking to people about trading back a spot or two, whoever they're talking with, Memphis, Chicago.
1: Yeah.
0: He's so smooth.
1: And I would be ecstatic if they got him and they've answered the questions. Because if they take him, then they've answered the questions. Because he is a smooth player. And just think about it, man. Smooth Jazz.
0: Let's say you're building another marketing campaign.
1: Yeah, I am. We got the smooth Jazz.
0: We got 6 weeks here, so we need you to build a marketing campaign for all of the players that they might draft. I mean, that's at least three, but arguably it could be four or five.
1: I think it's only three.
0: I think so too. But I didn't think Ace Bailey was falling to fifth. Crazy things happen. And somebody sees somebody else. And another time they were up high when the Jazz drafted fifth. And they took Dante Exum. He was supposed to be top four, and then somebody was there, Aaron Gordon, all of a sudden was in the top four. And so that then Dante falls to them.
1: Well, which I wish wouldn't have happened.
0: I get that. I totally understand that. There's a long line of Jazz fans right behind you.
1: And I get he was injured, but so what?
0: I know. You don't want to draft the injury-prone player.
1: Yeah, right. Yeah. I mean, maybe.
0: And there's probably an injury-prone player in all
1: they
0: these.
1: They didn't know it, but nevertheless, it's unfortunate for the young man.
0: The silver line to him was Joe Ingles.
1: Jazz fans just want to win.
0: There was a little bit of the, we like him, we're intrigued by him, but he's an Australian and we need to invest in this guy. And then who knew?
1: And Joe ends up being a far more productive player.
0: Far more, yeah.
1: Yeah, and puts together a 12-year career and then was durable during his time here. Yep. Played just about every game. So, yeah, you never know what's going to happen there. But I think that you can only go by what you assume at this point. And I think it's a three-horse race. They make the move to get DeBonta, and then they either draft Peterson or Cam. And clearly, you don't need to spend $16 on beer because we got our booze right here.
0: Aha! Two down, one to go. Which is odd. You have more time to work on AJ. You got nothing there yet.
1: No, AJ speaks for itself, man. Yeah.
0: There's no chance they're going to love Caleb so much or or A Cup so much that they trade back to get one of those guys?
1: Well, but I'm not saying I'm against, I don't know about that, but I'm saying it right now, I'm going under the assumption things stay the same. That will be a storyline to develop. Yes, there are chances that those things could happen, but just right now, we're still in the baby stage.
0: And the most likely thing is staying put and taking whoever's on the board. These trades are hard to organize and hard to pull off. Any of them could happen. We can speculate. There's a chance. But the biggest, the most likely outcome is that people stay put and draft. That is, in the history of draft, always the most likely outcome. And obviously, there have been big trades.
1: And we're not even a week into it until since the lottery order has been settled. So, but there's all sorts of intrigue that those things can happen. I think just instinct wise, without having any particular knowledge, that it's, to me, it's more likely they trade up than down.
0: I see your logic. The best, super intriguing, and the only way to get AJ may be to trade up.
1: Yeah.
0: But the only thing that does it is because Danny's done it before.
1: Right, and it's Austin, out there. It's
0: and
1: out there.
0: Austin,
1: yeah, yeah.
0: Austin, I mean, it's really early to decide anything. He's just barely getting starting here. Mm-hmm. But if you had to bet, you would bet he would be bold and that he would not go with the group think. And that at some point in his career, maybe it's next month, but at some point, he's going to do something. People are going to scratch his head. Everybody's going to scratch their head and go, well, what do you do that for? And then we're going to go to a press conference, and Austin is going to tell you, I did it because I believe in X. I mean, whoever it is, I don't know. At some point, he's going to do that. I expect that out of him. I'm pretty sure you do, too.
1: A guy that I've also known for a long time, Fran Fraschillo, when he was the New Mexico coach and I was beat writer, he has a thing he calls, you know, there's all these analytics and blah, blah, blah. He calls it not eye test. He calls it eye educated. And so we all have eye tests, right? But he wants eye
0: That's
1: educated.
0: What you're talking about with Peterson, the eye test.
1: Yeah.
0: It's like it looks when the college game looks so easy for him, you think, well, he's got to be a great pro. Look how easy this is for him.
1: But
0: which
1: I like
0: he
1: the
0: was
1: phrase.
0: On, it was easy. So why eye educated?
1: Because
0: what does he mean
1: that
0: by
1: it? Means you have the education, you have the knowledge to be able to put yourself in the position
0: is he
1: to
0: talking about-
1: have the evaluation with the eye. We don't have that. I don't have that. I've watched tons of ball.
0: So are you talking his education based on his years and decades of experience in the game, or is he talking about
1: everything.
0: The education based on the homework they
1: yes,
0: do, the deep
1: both,
0: dive?
1: Both,
0: okay.
1: both.
0: All right.
1: Both. Yeah.
0: I haven't heard him use it, so
1: yeah.
0: I don't know.
1: It's a
0: I'm
1: full
0: just trying to figure
1: compliment
0: it out.
1: Term there
0: yeah.
1: of, yes, well, you've been in the business for 20, 30 years. You've watched... You've watched enough hoop. You know what works because you've studied the game. We've done that.
0: Right.
1: We're not going to really do research. I'm not going to go talk to the high school coach.
0: We're not.
1: Although
0: we're
1: maybe
0: not,
1: we should.
0: We could even do something like that, but we don't have the access
1: right.
0: to hire the private eye and do the deep background, right? And they do.
1: Well,
0: they do.
1: If you want
0: deep.
1: Me to be gone for a couple of weeks.
0: And we can talk to one or two people around them.
1: I've spied on people.
0: And that's great. But they're going to talk to dozens.
1: Yeah.
0: And we're not going to have access to
1: so that. So I think that's when he says, I educated. I think that's what he's talking about.
0: And here's another thing they're going to get that we don't get. They literally get the interviews and to sit down with them. And, we're not going to get
1: one
0: that
1: on
0: access.
1: One.
0: We're not going to get that.
1: Or two-on-one,
0: and you talk to
1: be.
0: All the people who've done it over the years for the Jazz, and they find it very valuable. There are hilarious things that have happened in those interviews that have been very telling.
1: You've got to. Well, the skill's there. And plus, at the combine, these guys aren't going to go out there and play anyway.
0: Yeah.
1: Top guys don't play.
0: No. They're there to do the interviews.
1: Right. And your measurements and the wingspans and blah, blah, blah. But they can't risk going out and actually playing a game and blowing out your knee. Are you kidding me? There's just no
0: There's
1: way.
0: No way.
1: There's
0: no.
1: millions of
0: That's
1: dollars
0: That's for people
1: at stake.
0: Who are trying to make the second round.
1: Or
0: maybe a second rounder trying to elevate to the first.
1: Yeah, yeah, yeah.
0: But
1: yeah.
0: more and more, lots of people are pulling
1: their
0: name out
1: of it. Well, not the top two or three, five.
0: This year, I think.
1: No way. No
0: even
1: way.
0: More.
1: No, way too much risk.
0: I'd love to see a list of how many first rounders play this year.
1: Well, we'd have to see what the first rounders are when it's done.
0: Right, yeah,
1: and
0: I know.
1: Did you'd they play?
0: To, right, you'd have to compare it.
1: I think Jimmer played, and he was a top 10, so this level won't.
0: This is different.
1: It is different. Yeah, and there's literally millions of dollars at stake. Everybody understands that, I should say. And so with that in mind, that's what you're going to have here. My gut wants to say that AJ is going to be here. Because I think it's easier. It's not that complicated to get done. You only got one team, and all his dad, Ace, just goes, we want to be out there. We don't want to play here.
0: Which commonly happens.
1: Yeah.
0: Commonly.
1: So you have to say that.
0: Yeah.
1: And it's only one team.
0: Ace Bailey last
1: year. And you're going to get a stud.
0: Ace Bailey last year. Donovan Mitchell when he was here. It happens all the time.
1: It's not like it's a significant blow. It's like, well, you're still going to get a stud.
0: Yeah.
1: And you may even get a better player or better fit. Who knows who it could be? You know? I mean, maybe Washington looks at, hey, we got Boozer, man. We're going to get a low post score. And we can count on him. Anthony Davis, yeah, he's getting older. He's injury prone. We want somebody that we can give him the ball and he can get us a bucket for the next decade. That sounds pretty good.
0: That's why people were tanking this year, because all this stuff sounds good.
1: Yeah. So it's not, it doesn't have to be nasty. It doesn't have to be dirty. It doesn't have to be Eli Manning, John Elway, some of these guys
0: that just refuse to do it. Public, and that just seems to blow it up and make it uglier.
1: Plus, that's a quarterback, and so you can go
0: the most important position in team sports.
1: Right, you can get the best offensive tackle, but it's not quarterback. Well, here, is one position really that much more important than the other in basketball? If you got a superstar, you're going to take that player at that position, irregardless of the position he plays, versus a really good player at another position. That other position isn't more important than this position.
0: In different eras, the most important position has been Magic at the point, or Larry at forward, or Jordan on the wing.
1: Or the big man was where we were growing up. The big man was where
0: it's at. There's a handful of centers.
1: Why Portland drafts his Sam Bowie ahead of Jordan.
0: Because they were trying to get Shaq or Kareem.
1: And
0: right.
1: Yeah, and those guys, they're still important, but the game is just dramatically different. And so you need players. I agree with Kevin Young, the holy grail of shot making.
0: That's what they give you points for.
1: And
0: everything else is to get a better advantage there.
1: 30 years ago, does an Anthony Edwards go number one?
0: 30 years ago? Look at all the number ones. I mean, there was a much more of an emphasis on the big man then.
1: Right.
0: But there wasn't always a big man, so sometimes somebody else would go number one.
1: Understood, I'm still talking number one.
0: Yeah, probably not. There was probably a big man somebody would reach for 30 years ago. I mean, Jordan didn't go number one.
1: Right, Olajuwon Bowie. Yeah, that's 40 years ago.
0: Right, but Jordan didn't go number one. Yeah, Kobe didn't go number one.
1: Yeah, he's a high school kid, though.
0: Yeah. But 10 years later, LeBron does go number one as a high school kid.
1: Yeah, but he's a big man. He's Superman.
0: He's Superman. I mean, he is. But he's not a center.
1: He's everything.
0: But the game's moving away. Green's moving away from the center position.
1: How about this? Does LeBron go number one today?
0: Yeah, he does.
1: Today? He's 41.
0: Oh, I think he did. Is it after 9 o'clock, Yak?
2: The long build up to that one.
1: Yeah, LeBron goes number one virtually anytime. Because he's that unicorn player. What do you need? Okay, I'll go do it. I mean, he's done. I'd actually like to see him retire. He didn't go out on top team wise, but his game is still
0: individually is a very impressive
1: left.
0: Year. Very impressive.
1: If you got a fifth title, okay, great. But I don't want to tell somebody don't do something you love. Yeah, it's easy for me to say. But
0: if they have gazillions, you still won't take money away from them, because that's your other go-to line.
1: He supersedes that. I think that's more of the...
0: I do think it'd be a great story for the NBA if he went to Cleveland next year and he wrapped up his career there and tried to push them over the top. That'd be, you know, that story would resonate. Even for anyone who personally doesn't buy into it, I get it.
1: Yeah, but is he willing to accept a minimum?
0: I don't know that he is. And then obviously there's salary cap issues there.
1: Right.
0: And, you know, they're in the playoffs. They're a good team. I think they're going to get knocked out here. I think that it'll be like when Dallas won it all. Cleveland could win it all, but I'll pick against him every round. I didn't pick against him in the first, though.
1: He would already do what he's done. Come here. Your boy's Dwayne Wade.
0: Come join Dwayne Wade in Utah.
1: Come here, man.
0: With AJ.
1: Yeah. Well, no. You want to set the league on fire?
0: That'd be a heck of a story. That will not happen. That would never happen. But it'd be awesome.
1: Never.
0: He might go to Golden State. I've heard, you know, we've all read that, but.
1: Sure.
0: Still, where they are, they're not going to beat Oklahoma City. At best, you're going to get picked third
1: LeBron,
0: in the West.
1: LeBron, AJ, and the other guys.
0: You're going to get picked third
1: in the West.
0: I'd take
1: on Oklahoma City.
0: Jimmy Butler. Again, does he want to go play for very little money?
1: And dudes that are way old.
0: I know. But we love those storylines. Maybe he'd love it. Wasn't there some movie that was made about
1: sure,
0: the old guys
1: go
0: going to
1: do
0: the,
1: it.
0: The old guys went to the moon or something about some, what was that movie? People love that kind of stuff.
1: Moonstruck?
0: Old cowboys. No, not Moonstruck. Definitely not Moonstruck.
1: Well, you said something about the moon. Shame on the moon? Blame it on
0: You're
1: Rio?
0: You're killing me. I think, wasn't Eastwood and Garner in it or something?
1: Jim Garner?
0: James Garner, yes. Space Cowboys, that's what it was.
1: He filmed...
0: Yeah. Tommy Lee Jones, Donald Southern, Eastwood, yeah. It's
1: James Garner filmed a movie in the desert in Casa Grande. It's called like Murphy's Law with Sally Field or something. And so he was in town.
0: Mm-hmm.
1: He came into our newsroom in the Casa Grande Dispatch because our editor of the paper, James Garner. So he ran a photo of
0: James
1: Garner,
0: Garner
1: and Jim Garner.
0: Meeting
1: James
0: each
1: Garner.
0: Other. Yeah. Well, that's news. What are you, local TV? My gosh.
1: Casa Grande, Arizona. Come on, man. A
0: $10,000. That's the watchdog daily. In Casa Grande, Arizona. Their city budgets of literally hundreds of dollars you must keep an eye on.
1: They were going to fire the athletic director, Wes Flynn, at Casa Grande Union High School. I found out about it, wrote about it. They had a big meeting. The community uproared, and he kept his job.
0: See?
1: And he personally thanked me for keeping his job.
0: See?
1: True gospel, true story.
0: Now that's what you should have been doing with those barrels of ink there in Casa Grande.
1: And the next fall,
0: James Garner meets James.
1: He hired a tennis coach, somewhat maybe as a favor to me, and I end up marrying her.
0: No way. The kickbacks in Casa Grande, Arizona are outrageous.
1: I think they knew they needed somebody who could coach tennis, and she had coached it.
0: DJ and PK, when we come back, everything you missed in this show next. Stay with us.
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4: Accident on eastbound 201 coming out of West Valley City at 3000 West is not causing any major delays, but be aware of it in the area. Also, northbound I-15, things are starting to thin out, but there are still some delays as you head towards downtown. Excuse me. Traffic's rough, but your parking lot doesn't have to be. Keep it smoother than your summer playlist with GoPave Utah. 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With your KSL traffic update, I'm Jake Hatch right here on 97.5, the KSL Sports Zone.
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0: 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We've talked about many things today, PK. Spring football tour, UCF. I suppose I shouldn't be dismissing teams in the Big 12, but don't they sound like a middle of the Big 12 team? Best case scenario, bottom of the Big 12 team if things go wrong. 41 transfers is really hard to know anything for sure.
1: Yeah, the Sun Belt Player of the Year at quarterback. So we'll see what he does. But, I mean, yeah, middle, probably, yeah.
0: They don't play Utah, and they don't play Texas Tech, so that ought to help them build a better record. They do have BYU and Arizona State at home.
1: I think those are two contending teams that they don't play.
0: Yeah. And the two other teams that could contend that are coming off strong years last year, they get them at home. Mm-hmm. And they've had a real problem on the road. They only have four road games.
1: Yeah. The Hammers got Utah at 8.
0: I saw.
1: And you love the Hammer.
0: Not anymore.
1: Not anymore? You don't like the Hammer?
0: I do too. I read him.
1: Picking him at 8.
0: I haven't figured out. He writes a lot, and then he gets picked up at KSL.com, but he doesn't get picked up there all the time, it seems like. There's stuff I see teased, and then it's not there. So I don't know if he's writing, if he's only syndicating like 3 of the 6 things he writes, or if there's some.
1: Well, I think it's
0: like
1: got to be related to the community.
0: Which is why I also read him at the Arizona website you told me about from our sister station down there, the Arizona Sports.
1: Yeah.
0: Deal.
1: I mean,
0: because I've read stuff
1: writing
0: there.
1: About Stanford and Cal. Nobody cares about Stanford and Cal either.
0: Right. So
1: it's got to be related to the.
0: So I picked up some stuff there.
1: To what we got going on.
0: I'm reading him in multiple places.
1: Yeah, I mean, he's a hammer.
0: He is the hammer. Bring the hammer.
1: And I'm the nail.
0: Definitive reporting on a Pac-12 TV contract.
1: No, I'm the wrench. I'm the monkey wrench.
0: Okay. That's it. Check out your
1: DJ and MW.
0: DJ and MW does not roll off the tongue.
1: It don't. But I'd be shocked if Utah finished 8th.
0: Yeah, and it never works out that way with all the ties and everything. It sounds such a big deal. And then you find 8th, and you're like 2 games out of going to the conference title game. So I get for purposes of list you have to do it, but the standings, there literally aren't.
1: I understand that, but I still
0: games.
1: Think Utah at 8 as
0: I
1: well.
0: I get it.
1: Dampier could end up being MVP.
0: Ooh.
1: Then I wouldn't be surprised.
0: Calling it now.
1: I'm not saying he's going to. I'm saying he could be. I haven't thought about it much, just it's not that time of year.
0: He's a quarterback, so that helps. And he's coming off a big year, so he's already introduced all the voters who are spread all around the country, and who knows how close attention they're paying in a league this big spread out. He's got their attention. So that alone puts him in the
1: and he's from Phoenix.
0: In the nominees. Okay.
1: Well, he is.
0: We spent a little time talking playoffs. You can be a good team. And I do believe the Lakers are a good team, even shorthanded. And obviously they are, with Doncic sitting over there on the sideline. And Oklahoma City sweeps them. And the Lakers, even shorthanded, did a lot of things right and had the lead with 40 seconds to go. And, man, the Thunder down the last 40 seconds, they did everything right. Bucket stop. Got the Lakers to miss. It could have been a game-tying 3 there at 113-110. Didn't go.
1: And even if Doncic has played, they have DeAndre Ayton, so they're still shorthanded.
0: See?
1: I saw Stephen A. just blast Ayton. I think, I'm over it. This is who he is. Yeah. He has no interest in competing at a high level. And then he's on his 3rd team. What, are you going to go to 4 teams, 5 teams?
0: Probably. Yeah. I mean, I assume that he's young enough, he's talented enough.
1: But he has no interest in being a big-time player.
0: If you think
1: player.
0: He's the missing piece with the championship
1: he's not.
0: Team,
1: he's the missing piece of nothing.
0: If you
1: I'd
0: think
1: rather
0: that,
1: have Armand Gilliam.
0: If you think that, you haven't been watching.
1: You thought Armand Gilliam was the missing piece.
0: That's not the point. Don't change
1: PC
0: the topic.
1: PC2A days.
0: But it's true, I did. But just because you're bored with this topic.
1: Ronnie Cycli was the missing piece.
0: No, I never believed that for a second.
1: Oh, and down in Phoenix, if they'd get guys, they got James Edwards.
0: You got a Chris Morris. You got a neighbor. Chris Morris is the missing piece.
1: Oh, yeah, that's right. You're right. Yeah, you got Chris Morris. Guys, come on.
0: Cleveland, a 24-0 run. That was impressive.
1: It was. I watched that game, man.
0: And they beat Detroit 112-103. The series is tied 2-2. At some point, a road team's going to win a playoff game involving the Cavs. But we're 11 games deep in the postseason. It hasn't happened yet. They won a seven-game series with four home wins and three road losses. And now this series is 2-2 with two home wins and two road losses. Somebody's going to do it. When does a road team break through?
1: I have a massive amount of respect for Donovan Mitchell's game. I don't think he can do it as the best player, but if he had somebody, and it's sort of dumb to say this, but, you know, if he could be a Pippen to somebody's Jordan, and Pippen got a ton of run, and Mitchell is a really good player, but he's just not quite good enough. But you go for 43 in a not a total do-or-die game, but going down 3-1, it'd be very difficult.
0: They're pretty much done. When you're down 3-1 and you got two road games, it's happened, but your odds of coming back are very small. Yeah. Most of the 3-1 rallies are teams that have two home games. That's when it's more likely to happen.
1: Although, man, if they could find a way to get by Detroit, and I think it's a coin flip, I think they can get by the Knicks.
0: Then the Knicks are coin flip, but you don't think Oklahoma City's a coin flip.
1: Oh, no, but that's anybody.
0: But it would be a big deal. These next three games are a big deal. Donovan's never been to a
1: conference
0: final.
1: That's what I'm saying, Just to get someplace you've never been is an achievement.
0: And I would just listen to people talking about Embiid with Philly getting kicked out. He's never been to a conference final. Like, every level you get to matters. Yes, ultimately, the
1: championship
0: is a big
1: prize. Especially if you're
0: the
1: best player on the team.
0: Right. Yes.
1: Yeah.
0: Yes, I should say that.
1: I mean, nobody's going to say Sam Merrill never got to a conference final.
0: No.
1: But if you're the number one guy.
0: They did win a game without Sam shooting it well. He shot it pretty well in the postseason, but last night was not a good game for him. So law of numbers, I do wonder, you know, can they break through on the road? Can Sam have a big game five? He's a guy who can throw in four or five threes when he gets rolling. And this series is pretty close. So when a role player does that, that's the kind of thing that
1: I just don't know if he's going to be able to get rolling. I don't know if he's going to get enough FGAs to get rolling.
0: Got 8 shots last night. That's a pretty good number for him. It's about what I expect. He was 2 of 7 from 3.
1: That's what I look at.
0: Yeah. Yeah, he was 2 of 8 from the floor and 2 of 7 from 3.
1: Yeah. I always look at his threes. So he's 1 3 away from being acceptable.
0: They won the game without him. I'm just saying there's liable to be close games in this, and if he has the night, he's 4 for 5 from 3, that could change the game.
1: It could. It could, yeah, okay, yeah.
0: And I looked at his numbers for the whole postseason just to make sure, and he's shooting like 43% from the floor and 37.5% from three. You know, that's probably down a little bit off what he does in a regular season, but the competition's better, so.
1: Intensity's
0: higher, yeah.
1: And the stakes are higher.
0: A little wiggle to the numbers is not a big deal.
1: Yeah, good for him. He's in the league.
0: One game tonight, Minnesota and San Antonio. I mean, not to oversimplify all of this, but does Wembanyama play and how good is he? Now, he didn't get suspended and he didn't get fined after getting kicked out for that elbow. The game, he has 4 points in 12 minutes and gets kicked out. They lose. The first game, he struggled big time. He was 0 of 8 from 3. They lose that. The two games he was on, they win. So far, it's a pretty straight line. How does the best player for the Spurs perform? Do the Spurs win or lose? Edwards hasn't driven Minnesota exactly the same way. They've won when he wasn't great. Now, he was coming back from an injury, too, so it's a little hard to read.
1: Right.
0: But the point is, even when he's not 100%, they can win a game. He was not 100% in game one. He did what he could. He did some good stuff, but it clearly wasn't him. He came off the bench, I think, if I remember right, that game. And he didn't play as many minutes as
1: a really
0: normal
1: good player.
0: He is a very good player. He's a very good player.
1: Yeah.
0: And he's 29 points, 5 boards, 4 assists in this series.
1: Watching him play the other night when they won, I think it was Sunday, I'm thinking, man, I'd be quite content with Darren Peterson.
0: Thinking that Peterson is another Edwards?
1: Shot-making
0: is
1: the premier skill.
0: That is. I think that if you're looking for the thing that really impresses me about Edwards is he seems capable of playing with a very high energy level for a very long period of time. Nobody has it all the time, but I think he plays with a lot of energy. And there's a lot to be said for the things you do on a court if you just have more energy than the other team. Your ability to beat somebody to hoop, your ability to jump over somebody at the rim if you have to. Don't want to make a living doing that, but when you have to, you have to. His ability to change ends of the court just relentlessly. He doesn't seem to coast in games. I just always feel an energy level coming out of him. I think that makes all your teammates better. You play with energy, they want to do it too.
1: When he's open, I expect it to go in.
0: Yep, absolutely. He's an elite scorer. I mean, that's...
1: You can see why he went number one.
0: But he didn't get the hype being in Minnesota. And he was at college with Georgia, right?
1: He went to Georgia one
0: year. Yeah, yeah. Again, not that that's a small school, but it's not.
1: It's a football school.
0: It's a football school. If he were a Duke at North Carolina, he'd have had a bigger profile.
1: Mm-hmm. But he's still went number one. You can't go higher than that.
0: Well, basketball people can appreciate it. But just from like the whole celebrity point of view, Georgia and Minnesota aren't the biggest stages. And for as good as his talent is and his energy level, you know, he hasn't been to an NBA final. He has been to conference finals.
1: Well, he needs to get on the biggest stage, man. He needs to come to Salt Lake.
0: Maybe they're the second best team in basketball.
1: We're going to be the biggest stage. Mark my words.
0: Maybe they're the third best. Mark your words.
1: Yeah. Mark them.
0: Straight out of your mother's mouth, right?
1: Yeah. With an obscenity in between.
0: Mark might believe in
1: She'd
0: words.
1: Modify the word words.
0: DJ PK, we're back with your feedback next. Stay with us.
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6: The Jazz made a huge decision and gamble by flipping Rudy and Donovan. You and I both think it was the smart decision. I don't think that Jazz team was going anywhere with Donovan and Rudy. They were all capped out. They didn't really have adjustments to make. They could have moved on from Captain Jack and found a different coach and see how that worked. But really, it wasn't going to fix
7: 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Captain had a couple of different coaches. It didn't change Donovan.
6: It didn't change anything, right? 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I don't agree with the take that he's better in Cleveland than he was in Utah. I think he's the exact same player. He didn't get better. He's not getting more out of his teams. And in my opinion, that makes the Jazz look good. And it is relevant because the East does suck. And if you can't get out of the second round in the East this year, it ain't happening. It was true last year, and it's even more true this year.
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0: May 14th, VI Meals opens their new production facility in Ogden. Tune in as Scotty and the Coach broadcast live, covering the grand opening and bringing the energy. DJ and PK, time for your feedback. Everything you have to say about today's show. How much does getting the second pick change your perspective on the Jazz tanking? Tony, not much. I've always liked him and I always will.
1: Nice.
0: Tyson, tanking was definitely the right move. The only issue I have with it is that they didn't do it immediately after trading Woke Don and Gobert. After that trade, they were destined to be mediocre, and it was actually really obvious. Because they had like 37 win seasons. Drafted in that 9-10 range instead of drafting, giving themselves a chance to draft top four.
1: Yeah, maybe they had to get to this point. And if they would have been throwing games and sitting guys for

0: matter who does it, I hope the league actually solves this problem.
1: Good luck with that.
0: Yeah, I don't think they're going to solve the problem.
1: Make it better, maybe.
0: Been following the NBA for 40 years, and teams have been tanking for 40 years. And you read up on it, and they were tanking 57 years ago, 56 years ago, whenever it was Kareem came out.
1: Yeah, when I lived back in New Jersey, I was a huge Buffalo Braves fan, and that year, it was tough to follow that year, you know. But they ended up getting Bob McAdoo, so it was okay.
0: Bud says, how long before he gets traded or wants out? We don't even know who he is, and Bud's already worried about it.
1: Well, if they get AJ, he'll sign a lifetime contract.
0: Think the odds would be pretty good, Boozer, too?
1: You never know.
0: You never know. Yeah. But I just think to have Carlos, who did leave, and who says, well, now in retrospect, seeing how it worked out, I wish, you know, I hadn't left.
1: Right, but the Jazz may decide they need to trade him because they got a great deal.
0: Yep, that's true.
1: Who knows? But yeah, obviously, if you're going to go, DeBonce and Boozer look like they would be the most comfortable immediately. I don't know how much I think Cameron was actually born here. And obviously, AJ, there's no surprise. He's literally played in the arena. We've watched him play in the arena. They played Wisconsin in the arena. We were both there watching that game.
0: Jedra says, as a Jazz fan, I watched friends get hosed on season tickets. They stopped going to games. It was that bad. These friends didn't have a lot of money. They had to sacrifice in other areas to get nosebleed season tickets. It's not at all fair to them for the organization to cheat them out of an entire year by intentionally tanking.
1: What did he happen on the season tickets?
0: They got hosed on season tickets.
1: How does that work?
0: They stopped going to games. It was that bad.
1: How do you get hosed on season tickets?
0: I guess you bought them and then they tanked. I don't know
1: what
0: season
1: that you're saying?
0: Yeah.
1: Oh, okay.
0: They didn't have a lot of money and they sacrificed to get nosebleed season tickets. That's a great question. They don't say. This year was really predictable. Did you get caught earlier?
1: Yeah.
0: When it wasn't predictable? Yeah, I don't know. Jennifer doesn't say that.
1: Well, Jennifer, I need to know. Me hanging, Jen. Nothing worse than hanging Jen.
0: DJ PK, we are all done. Jake and Ben are coming up next, right?
1: No, they're
0: here.
1: Not.
0: No, they are not. You're right. Scotty G and the coach are coming up next. I knew I'd do that. Man, I made it a couple weeks and I butchered it. All right. Scotty G and the coach next. Stay with us.
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0: Hey, let's get it, folks. 97.5, the KSL Sports Zone. Scott Girard and the coach, Tim Lacombe. We do it every day from 10 to 2. How you doing, coach?
1: Happy Tuesday, my friend.
0: Happy Tuesday to you. You were putting on a defensive clinic here in the studio with David James, making him get in the defensive position for a good 24, 30 seconds.
1: Well, we just had a great talk about where this is all going, and, you know, the piece he asked was, how's defense going to be next year? Defense going to be better? And, you know, I'll get into my answer later. But
0: yeah.
1: Put it this way, there's a lot of things that are important defensively. Effort's one of them. But the Jazz are going to have some components that even make up for some mistakes that way, you know. And their positional size and everything else. It's just, we were saying how crazy it is to be going into a summer where the Jazz actually moved up. They're sitting in a spot where they can kind of control their own destiny here in this draft. And, man, it's high time. We're excited for this in Jazz Nation for sure.
0: It's a busy day today. I know that we're all about the NBA draft. We're all about the Utah Jazz. We're all about AJ versus Darren and a lot of that. And we will break it all down. In fact, Ari Temkin will join us coming up at about 11:30. We will. Okay. Well, it might be 12:30. Either way, Ari Temkin, we anticipate having him on the show at some point today. Look, Big 12 Radio, the dude has seen AJ DeBonta. He's seen, Darren Peterson and give us his opinions on both. Also, it is a PGA Championship week, which means, Bob Taylor, Brian Casper, we will hear from one of them coming up a little bit later on as well. And it's our weekly conversation with the great Kurt Heelan coming up at high noon. So, yeah, we got some stuff.
1: I'm so excited about the golf. I get to take part in the major pain in the behind for the first time. Major pain in the beehive. Ooh, I like that.
0: Ooh, okay.
1: And then, yeah, and Kurt. Kurt's awesome to talk to. The playoffs, obviously, LeBron, some people's GOAT, Tony Jones's GOAT, got swept for the fourth time last night.
0: Yep.
1: Four.
0: Get out.
1: Four sweeps.
0: I mean, frankly, Michael Jordan won six NBA titles, and none of those series went to seven games. It was always six or less.
1: Yeah, absolutely. And Jordan got swept twice. Early.
0: Oh, yeah.
1: 2 years in a row.
0: I don't think that, yeah. Never late in his career.
1: Never late. I mean, you got to know when to hold him. Like Kenny said it back in the day, you got to know when to hold him, know when to fold him.
0: No when to walk away.
1: And LeBron, it's time to run.
0: It's time to run.
1: It really is. This has been fun. You got your kid a gig.
0: Yeah.
1: But, you know, the word on the street is doesn't feel like the end. I would imagine he's going to try to figure out a way to get one more super team constructed that could perhaps help him get another ring.
0: You know, look, he can still – the fact that he's still playing at this high level
1: at
0: his
1: incredible.
0: Age is awesome. But don't you want to leave a little bit? You know, like, you don't have to go until the gas is or the line is completely at E. You know, you can shut it down with a quarter left in the tank. Like, it's okay to walk away. But then again, that's all he knows. And so at that point, he's like, I don't know what else to do with my life. This is my life. I've done it my whole life. There's probably a little bit of fear of what to do after playing. But I don't know, man. It is time to go.
1: But the big thing, like, if he were willing to just be like, I'm just going to be a guy, but he can't. He can't be just a guy. He's LeBron, and I love the way what he's done on the floor, but it's kind of the tinkering with rosters and stuff everywhere he's been, and pressuring the GM to move a guy or bring a guy in, and it seems like every single time the team he's on just kind of gets basically him and nobody else. You look around and so. I don't know. I like LeBron. I respect the hell out of what he's done. But it just, at his age and his ability, you're still impacting the game, but he's just not that top line guy.
0: And he gets a lot of love for coming back from 1-3 against Golden State, and he should.
1: For sure.
0: But also, there was a guy named Kyrie Irving that had a lot to do with that, too.
1: Man, was he big in that series?
0: Oh, incredible.
1: Big, big, big. Making big shots and making big plays. And yeah, for sure. So, Yeah, but it a lot going on. It'll be fun to talk to Kurt about the playoffs. The Cavs, another win last night. Donovan had an incredible game last night.
0: Second half, what do you have, like 39 in the second?
1: Couldn't make a shot in the first and went crazy in the second.
0: Yeah. You know, every now and then it's like, okay, Donovan's, it's going to be a rough night. And then somehow every now and then he flips a switch and then he goes nuclear. And it's like, ooh, okay.
1: No, he definitely, that's what he has to be for them, though. If he wants to take the next step where into that superstar situation, he's got to do like Jalen Brunson does for the Knicks. You got to drag him through the series.
0: Yeah.
1: If the guys aren't making shots, you got to figure out a way. You just can't have a bad night, And so last night he got that thing back on track and, the Pistons tried to fight there at the end, but yeah, Cleveland played a nice game.
0: Yeah. Are you leaning Cleveland now in that series?
1: No, I'm not ready to lean Cleveland. I still believe physicality will be the kind of the stamp of this series, and I feel like that's the trump card for the Pistons.
0: All right, 97.5, the KSL Sports Zone. Scott Girard, the coach, Tim Lacombe. Let's kick it off, starting lineup right now.
2: It's time to kick off the show with the biggest headlines of the day. 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
0: 97.5, the KSL Sports Zone. It is your starting lineup. And you mentioned something. And by the way, congratulations to you, because there are certain times that we've gotten into this business and it's like, okay, what do we have on our plate right now? Absolutely nothing. And you make a little chicken salad out of chicken, you know what. You, my friend, have got a great timing. And you mentioned it when we were talking to DJ when he was leaving the studio. What a time to be a sports fan here in the state of Utah, because I was talking to somebody close to the Jazz organization a couple days ago, and he said, you know what, this organization, and by organization means SEG, with the Mammoth, with the Jazz, and with the arena and everything going on downtown, he said, this town is about to go on a sports heater with the Olympics coming up in about 7 or 8 years from now. Like, watch out. Because this is going to be the mecca of sports in terms of NHL deep playoff runs, NBA potential deep playoff runs, the world coming here with the Olympics, a massive renovation to downtown and the arena. We see the pictures from Ryan Smith as that place is completely getting turned upside down. And honestly, this is a great time to be a sports fan in Utah, because what we're going to see competitively from these teams here in the near future is going to be phenomenal.
1: Yeah, I mean, I've been thinking about, what it felt like when the Jazz were so relevant. I was watching some old tape of, in fact, it was against the Lakers, and it was the series clinching win the Jazz had against Shaq and Kobe the airball, in a couple of airballs in a row. And the funny thing about that game, I was there. I was actually sitting pretty close to the court and watched that. But as I watched that and I saw and felt the excitement, and then that kind of translated to what we've felt with the Mammoth, both in Delta Center, and then also, like you said, the people couldn't even get in, the community that's kind of formed. And so, yeah, I think it's incredible. One of the things I pitched hard, and you know this in my interviews, was like the Jazz are positioned to go on a crazy run here. Mm-hmm. And the lottery obviously is going to have some play as far how far this run goes. And the beautiful part about this is Jazz can pick a guy right now who in essence can be their best player in 3 years, hopefully, and then sign that guy. If you can get some confirmation that they'd want to sign long term, man, you could go on a 10-year heater right here. You talk about heaters, because just naturally the old guys are going to get old.
0: Yeah.
1: And the setup of the way this has been set up, and that's the other thing. I have been ringing this bell for 2 years. I've been telling everybody, hey, it's going to be the year after next. And it's crazy how it's all come to this. And it just speaks to kind of the vision of Ryan in a lot of ways. You mentioned downtown, how great it's going to be. Think about the changes downtown too. It's going to be more accessible after games. You can hang out and, that area is going to be incredible. So we're definitely on the front end. And yeah, I don't know, man. My timing's usually pretty good.
0: Yeah, that's what I'll say.
1: You go back and look at my time at Utah and the things that were happening there, the things that happened when I went to BYU. I went to a company that was acquired for $850 million about 3 months after I, or a three or 2 years after I got there. So, you know, that was a win. And so it's just, timing's good.
0: Timing is very good.
1: I like
0: good.
1: Being on the right side of things.
0: I'm going to hitch my wagon to you because, yeah, no, timing's very, very
1: well, you,
0: good.
1: You actually have. I'm the guy you're pulling back. I'm actually the wagon and you're pulling me out front.
0: But, you know, it's honestly a cool moment here because this is, and I, we always look at pivotal moments in a franchise history, and you can go back to when, you know, the Jazz drafted Carl and John, but honestly, the pivotal moment was when they're able to pull a trade and bring Hornacek in. You know, that's when they made that next jump, is getting Hornacek in the lineup, and then it was off to the races after that. You know, Lauri Markkanen, acquiring him, a big deal. You go down the list, drafting Keontae George, big deal. Ace Bailey, it potentially could be a very big deal when the Jazz looked like they were on the outs after falling in the draft, and then Ace Bailey falls in their lap. And then you throw in this draft pick. I think this is going to be your pivotal moment. If the Jazz hit on this pick, whether it's AJ, whether it's Caleb, whether it's Darren Peterson, whoever it might be, if the Jazz hit on this pick, which they should, we'll look at this moment and this draft and that lottery as a pivotal moment for them.
1: And how it all got set up, I hope everybody understands this, is obviously the Jazz are trying to position the timing of how, you know, when to get out and run, basically, by the development of the young guys that they've drafted. And obviously they've done a good job of assembling the team, you know, to this point, but those guys have to kind of start now punching above their weight. And this year, Keontae George did just that. And he stepped up and had, in most years, it had been an all-star year, right?
0: Oh, yeah.
1: I mean,
0: yeah.
1: He put up those types of numbers. So to be able to jump that much in one season was the first thing. When that happened, it triggered, okay, we need to now figure out how to assemble some more veterans. We need more rim protection. The whole thing with Memphis, it came down because Ja Morant was being shopped all over the league. I mean, literally, they were calling everybody, no. They didn't want to – look, Ja's a great player. They don't want what comes with it,
0: yes.
1: Right? They don't want all the stuff. They don't want his dad on the charter, all the stuff when you get with Ja. So they had exhausted every opportunity to move Ja. And my understanding is a conversation, you know, maybe that week with the Jazz basically said, you know, if you decide to do something else, let us know. You know, we've got some interest in, you know, if you guys do something with Jaren, let us know. So fast forward probably a day later and the call comes and the deal has to be worked in 24 hours. Mm-hmm. Like they have this slight window and they're able to get it done. So that's number two. And to me, that's the Hornacek move right
0: yeah,
1: there.
0: Yeah.
1: That's adding that veteran piece. This is almost the crazy part about the way this is set up is Ace Bailey toward the end of the year had a jump, and I expect him to have a Keontae George type jump next year. And so then you've got now two guys that are jumping in from that rookie contract into the big pool. And this year it's just, I don't want to say it's gravy, but in a lot of ways it is. Because I, as this team was presently constituted, I said, regardless of whoever comes in, I think this team's a top six team in the West next year. I really do, because the West is going to change. And the Lakers, they're not going to have the season they had this year. You know, the Nuggets are in turmoil. And so things always change, and teams get better and teams get weaker. The Jazz have not only gotten better, but the team that is going to be presently constituted, the only dude that's going to be new to all this is the guy coming in.
0: Yeah.
1: Which is amazing. Even JJJ got to play a couple games with this team. So number three in this whole thing will be this draft pick. And then, you know, what Ryan was saying, we're going to, you know, I want to build a team that's going to win a championship and have a parade. I saw a couple of things last night saying the Jazz are slowly or quietly sleepy, you know, don't look now type of thing. But with this pick, and if they can nail this pick, you know, they put the assets down there. And I just want to go back to 2019, if I can.
0: Sure.
1: This was the Jazz roster in 2019, and their salary cap, they were up against it.
0: Oh, yeah.
1: With this team. Alexander Walker, and I hate to say this name because it brings back bad memories. Azubuike.
0: Yeah.
1: Bojan Bogdanovic, Jared Butler, Jordan Clarkson, Mike Conley, Trent Forrest, Rudy Gay, Rudy Gobert, Juancho Hernan Gomez.
0: Yes.
1: Daniel House, he would shoot the arrow. Elijah Hughes, second round draft pick. Donovan Mitchell, Royce O'Neal, Eric Pascal, Mieoni. So that roster right there is what basically this group walked in and inherited.
0: Yeah.
1: And they turned that. And Scotty, they were down two draft picks at that point.
0: Yes. They had nothing
1: they
0: to play with.
1: No wiggle room.
0: Yeah.
1: So there's zero way out of that. And now, like, you read the roster today. Lauri Markkanen, Walker Kessler, Keyonte George, Jaren Jackson Jr., Ace Bailey. I mean, should I keep going?
0: Yeah.
1: And we're going to add one more name to this list. This is young. These veterans are in their prime. Dude, this is not outlandish at all. And if they nail this pick, and my gut tells me, at least on a Tuesday, I'll probably change my temperature every day. This pick, I think they're going to do everything they can to get AJ. That's how I'm feeling today.
0: Now, tomorrow might be a different story.
1: Might be a different story. You talk to other people, but I just think, man, they're so close, and it just makes too much sense. The part that makes too much sense is the, imagine the marketing part of this, right? And like, it's just a windfall.
0: Yeah.
1: And then secondly, if you get Darren Peterson, are you going to be able to sign him, you know, long term? Is he a guy that'll stick around? I know AJ will. So there's that final piece that takes you down the road.
0: Yeah. Well, and honestly, if you're looking down the road to not just 3-4 years, but 7, 8, 9 years, then that does have to be part of your consideration. You have to think about that. I know there's a lot of Jazz general managers and front offices that, like, okay, yeah, that's going to be a problem. It could be a problem, but we can't focus on that now. We will deal with that and, you know, have him learn to love Salt Lake City, give him everything that he could possibly want, and he'll want to stay here. But right now, we're just going to take the best player, regardless of his feelings towards Salt Lake City. But I think when you're looking to build long term, I think it's okay to look at that and to consider that. Are we going to be able to get that second contract with him? Is he going to want to re-sign here? Can we keep him here? Or are we going to have to uproot him and move him for pennies on the dollar? You know, that's not going to happen with AJ. I'm not saying it would happen with Darren Peterson, but history says there's probably a pretty good chance that's going to happen.
1: Yeah, you can't control that. So that's part of this whole process is you float stuff like that out there.
0: Yeah.
1: Where do you like to live? What do you like to be? You know, what are your hobbies?
0: So, like, man, I love the beach. I don't do well under 50 degrees. You're like, okay, well.
1: Have you ever heard of Willard Bay?
0: Yes.
1: It's a very nice piece just north of the city.
0: Yes.
3: You'll love nice wipers out there.
1: And you can, not only, you know, the beach, but, man, you can get some great junk out there.
0: Oh, yeah. Oh, yeah. You know, you go out there for a swim, you're not sure what you're going to come back with.
1: An ostrich. I mean, you can find whatever you need out there.
0: Oh, man. You know, the other thing, too, and I want to spend some time on the next segment. There are a lot of people that know that perhaps AJ would be the best fit here in Utah, and they've thrown out some ideas on how to acquire him and that number one overall pick. Can we just stop a minute with the Ace Bailey stuff?
1: No.
0: You're not giving up Ace Bailey.
1: Heavens, no.
0: Yeah.
1: I mean, I saw somebody like Ace Bailey and a first.
0: Yes.
1: Are you out of your mind? I'm glad you're not the GM.
0: Yes. You give up the second and then maybe, a protected pick somewhere down the line. And then that's it. You don't give up Ace Bailey and a pick for AJ DeBonson.
1: The other part of this.
0: To move up one spot.
1: The other part of this we got to talk about too is AJ's got some juice here.
0: Yes.
1: Right? Like, he can go in and tell Washington, I hate you.
0: Mm-hmm.
1: Don't pick me. I don't want to play for you. You know, he can do that whole thing.
0: Yeah.
1: So, I don't know. You're right. This is going to be so fun because the narratives will change. There's going to be smoke screens thrown out on guys. This is major intel time.
0: So in Washington, let's say AJ does flex a little bit on that. And he does say, you know what? I don't want to come to your organization. You saw my body language during the lottery when you guys won it. You can tell I wasn't happy. I'm not happy. I don't want to go there. Don't pick me. And if that goes public, Washington could be like, man, we're digging our heels in the sand. We're going to make him the guy. We don't care. We'll figure it out. Or they could be like, look, we've had a lot of bad draft history here. Let's not make ourselves part of the story again. Let's go and snag Darren Peterson, and let the Jazz have AJ, and Darren Peterson has a chance to be, you know, an incredible, incredible player. So it might be in their best interest to do that.
1: Well, in Washington, that's the other part of this. They're the other player.
0: Yes.
1: And so the beautiful part is they may be sitting back saying, we want Darren Peterson.
0: Yeah.
1: And we're gonna try to take some blood from the Jazz.
0: Exactly.
1: And get Darren Peterson. So again, this is all stuff you got to be out and about. The Jazz are so far down the road with all this stuff already because these guys have been the target. So a lot of the intel's been happening. And I just want to repeat, I think I said this yesterday, but it's interesting because you look at little signs. I was able to dig out some, the press requests down at BYU for the scouts yesterday. And I said it yesterday on the air, but, Washington came out to see AJ five times this year in Provo. Okay. And I don't know how teams divide it. So maybe like they take, hey, he's going to play in Madison Square Garden. He's going to play in, you know, in Boston. So maybe that's where they went and saw him a lot, but they went five times. Nine other teams came, saw him more. Okay. So Washington's in a position. They're probably going to have a pretty good chance at the top three picks. The GM didn't come out to Provo. And nine teams saw him more in Provo than the Wizards did. So that's just a little, again, just we're looking for info.
0: Well, and honestly, it's a lot easier to get to Provo than it is Ames, Iowa, or Lubbock, Texas.
1: Right.
0: Like if you want to see him, it's probably in your best interest to either to come to Provo because it's the easiest of a lot of these Big 12 cities to get to.
1: And you get to talk, like that's the cool part is the GMs come and they'll come watch practice.
0: Yeah.
1: And then the guy will, you know, just kind of systematically seek every coach out, walk over to the trainer, you know, talk to a couple of the teammates, and they can do some real recon then. So it's a great place to come. But it was just interesting that the GM did not make a trip to Provo. Now they certainly could have seen him a bunch other places. But yeah, you're just looking for little signs. And right now that's, you know, the mystery is who really does Washington want?
0: Yeah.
1: Who really does the Jazz want?
0: Yeah.
1: You know, the Jazz could be sitting there saying, hey, you know, we like Darren Peterson and, you know, AJ's going to go first and that's going to take a lot of steam, you know, pressure off us and we can just go to, you know, who knows where this thing's going. But as of today, I just feel like they got so close and the fit is pristine.
0: Mm-hmm.
1: You know, I was doing Legos with Hank last night. And you got to find that just that perfect piece. And that's what, to me, that's kind of, it just fits perfect.
0: So, okay, coming up next, if it's AJ, I want to talk about what that roster looks like with AJ, what those minutes look like, what that starting lineup looks like. And maybe we'll do the same for Darren Peterson, too. And by that, we can kind of figure out maybe which avenue the Jazz should take. 97.5, the EKSL Sports Zone. Scott Girard, the coach, Tim Lacombe. 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
5: The Jazz made a huge decision and gamble by flipping Rudy and Donovan. You and I both think it was the smart decision. I don't think that Jazz team was going anywhere with Donovan and Rudy. They were all capped out. They didn't really have adjustments to make. They could have moved on from Captain Jack and found a different coach and see how that worked. But really, it wasn't going to fix
6: anything. Captain had a couple of different coaches. It didn't change Donovan.
5: It didn't change anything,
6: yeah.
5: Right? So they moved on from Donovan, and Donovan went to Cleveland and is the exact same player as he was here.
6: Mm-hmm.
5: 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I think he's the exact same player. He didn't get better. He's not getting more out of his teams. And in my opinion, that makes the Jazz look good. And it is relevant because the East does suck. And if you can't get out of the second round in the East this year, it ain't happening. It was true last year, and it's even more true this year.
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0: Great song. Give it away, give it away, give it away now. Lloyd says we need to give some stuff away, so let's do it. Caller number 12 right now, 801-575-ZONE. And Lloyd is going to assign you a golfer in the Copper Rock PGA Championship. All you have to do is be caller number 12 and remember the golfer that Lloyd is going to tell you. So he will assign you a golfer. 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It's all brought to you by Copper Rock, where the pros play. I think we need to do a show meeting down at Copper Rock.
1: There's a tour down there this week, right? Epson tour at Copper Rock
0: today? I know there's one coming. Was it this week?
1: Yeah, I think it's this week. Yeah, I think so. I think PK's...
0: That's why Nate's down there.
1: And PK's going too.
0: Yeah.
1: I mean, it's a surprise.
2: Shocker. Shocker.
0: Yeah.
1: He's our, you know, when there is a trip to be
2: had. Oh, I'll cover it. I'll do
1: he's,
2: it.
1: He's the dick.
0: If you guys want me to, I'll go down and cover it.
1: People say designated.
2: I've got a house down there. I can save some money.
1: he's not the defensive tackle. He's a designated traveler.
0: Yes.
1: On the station.
0: Yep.
1: That's what the DT is by his name.
0: Yes. And more than half, you know, like, and he makes it feel like he's sacrificing too.
1: Oh,
0: he's
2: like, well, he is. He's the ultimate team player.
0: He's like, hey, you know, I know that we need to cover something here in San Diego. So, you know, I'll go ahead. I'll do it. You sure? Yeah. Okay. I'll do it. Yeah.
1: Minneapolis dead of winter. Scotty, you want to go to Minneapolis?
0: Yeah. I think Jake, should have that opportunity. All right, so let's fast forward. It is September training camp. Jazz bring everybody back. Will Hardy's all rejuvenated, said, let's go. And he looks into his locker room and he sees AJ DeBonsa sitting there. What does this lineup look like? What does this roster look like with AJ DeBonsa? And we'll do the same thing with Darren Peterson.
1: Well, the nice part about it is I think they'd both kind of fit in similar. And to me, you know, so Will Hardy's not a guy that's going to say, hey, you're going to start.
0: No.
1: I'm going to put you in the lineup. So the first thing is, you know, the great thing you have here is a bunch of guys that already know the system with one guy coming in. And then, you know, you can really have a great training camp with real competition and let them battle it out. But I think in its truest form, I would imagine that, you know, it's probably going to be Keontae is going to be in the starting lineup.
0: Yes.
1: Lowry's going to be in the starting lineup. JJJ is going to be in the starting lineup. And Kessler's going to be in the starting lineup. I've envisioned from last year that Ace would be that playing at the two or the other guy. Yeah. Numbers aren't a thing anymore.
0: Yeah.
1: They just for an old guy's brain.
0: Yeah.
1: Make sure I got five out there. But, you know, I think that's what that spot could look like. I mean, rotating, you know, Ace, whether it be Ace or AJ or Ace or DP, man, you look at the length, the ability to score, the explosion, the ability to protect the rim, then rebound, your ability to get out in the open floor and like really be dangerous with shooters all over the place. You know, and then the beautiful part of the end of the year, and we saw it last night in the, in the sweep, right? Oklahoma City, AJ Mitchell.
0: Yes.
1: Second round draft pick. You know, comes in and has just a night. That could be Bryce Sensabaugh next year. You know, Bryce has cut his teeth. He had a couple 40-point games. You've got a guy in Kyle Filipowski that you can plug and play anywhere in the big position. And he can go in there and, you know, he's not going to be the best rim protector, but he got better and he got tougher this year. You got Isaiah Collier who can really come off the bench and push tempo. So whoever's playing with that second unit, you could almost construct your second unit totally like tempo based.
0: Yes.
1: And man, you think our second unit's coming in, you're going to have you're going to take advantage of us. Well, get ready to run. Because that's what Isaiah does, right? So I guess the point is the roster is in a great spot because if somebody wants to go big, you got that. Somebody wants to go small, you got that. Somebody wants to go ultra skilled, you got that. And you got multiple guys from multiple spots that can handle the ball well enough to get to their shot. Adding DP, for instance, would be instantly, like the Jazz don't have a guy outside of Keontae a little bit, create their own shot. right? Keontae can get in and create his own shot. You know, I see Ace as a guy, as his handle strengthens, he can do that. But, like, that's DP. Like, that guy, you can tell him, okay, here's the play, we're going to run it. But at the end of the play, there's going to be a guy right here. I just want you to get to that elbow by hook or by crook, and then compose yourself, raise up, and shoot.
0: Yeah.
1: And the good part about him is he can complete that assignment. He can do it, and then physically he can get to that spot, and he's as good as anybody I've seen at getting his feet ready and ready to shoot. So he's a shot creator.
0: Jared Calhoun used to always tell me, it's not about the play, it's the play after the play.
1: Amen.
0: And because your plays are going to break down all the time. But what are guys going to do when that play breaks down and then you have to go make a play? That's what championships teams do, or comprised of players that can do that.
1: Well, that's exactly it. And we got to a point at BYU, it was actually Heath Schroyer that one day in a meeting, he's like, we need to teach our guys how to play. We don't need to teach them plays, right? Because plays, teams scout those plays, and very rarely, especially in league, are you going to get the freedom you really want all the time. So you do need, at the end of a play, and they've guarded it well, somebody to be able to beat their guy two dribbles and bring help so the ball can be kicked. And to me, you're exactly right. Games are won and lost if you can get rebounds. You know, if you can get enough offensive rebounds, if you can control the defensive glass, there's so many games within the game. But to me, the essence of what the Jazz are going to be able to do will definitely raise. And whether it be AJ, who we saw that what that guy can do. Like, I'm so high on his ability, and I'm so high on the way he carries himself and his character and everything I've been able to check down at BYU. Like, that dude is revered down there. And he's revered in 8 months because he cared. You know, mm-hmm. he spent the time to go to women's basketball games and be in the crowd. He, you know, he's not a member of the predominant faith, but after the year, he took time to go meet with a church general authority and Brian Santiago, and they went toward the new, you know, the new Linden Temple. So, I mean, he's just played his cards so well. And that's why I just, to me, it just is such a good fit.
0: Either, and I said this right from the start, when he really went in, and there was kind of a offhanded comment where he said, what's your favorite class? And he goes, the Book of Mormon class. And it's like, nobody's that great. Like, nobody's that perfect. Like, either he is genuinely just an awesome, awesome dude, or he's got the best PR guy on the planet. And guess what? Both can be true, because he handled himself in such a way where it didn't feel like it was a one and done. Even though we all knew it was, it never really felt like it was one and done, like a 1 year mercenary. Like, he came in, he embraced the program, embraced the culture, embraced the community. And yeah, is he highly compensated? Sure. Is he going to be gone in just a matter of months? Yes. But did he leave a mark on that university? Absolutely. They will be, regardless if he plays for the Jazz or the Wizards, whoever, there will be banners or pictures of AJ DeBonta all over that building, because not just because he's a great, and he'll be a great NBA player, but because he was a great person at BYU. And will always be remembered as a great person at BYU.
1: And that's part of the, I have so much respect because, you know, in talking to Justin Young this week, he was, you know, he's so effusive in the praise of AJ for those very reasons. But I want to flip it back on them. I mean, believe me, BYU, I know this for a fact, they backed out of Tyron Stokes this year. Like, they could have had Tyron Stokes. And, you know, he wanted to come, he wanted to do the whole thing. But the background, like, he's just not the right kid to come here. So they've gone two for two. They brought Yegor Demon in. Dioman. Yegor, you said his name wrong the entire first year, and he didn't correct anybody. Yegor Dioman, and he had not only a magical year at BYU in a lot of ways on the court, but, again, another guy who just, like, community big time. And then he's gone on, and he had a great year. Now it's AJ's turn to go do that. And now they got Bruce Branch in behind him, who, same type of kid, high character, will really lean into the community. So that's going to be part of their litmus test down there. Is it's not just going to be about, can we bring in the best players, but can we bring in the best players that want to be here, to your point, not just make it mercenary where we're paying you, but, you know, want to kind of carry this brand. And, You know, I disagree. I heard Ben the other day, and I disagree with what he said. I think he'll carry the BYU brand as long. That dude will be a guy who's 10 years from now walking into an NBA championship game, and he'll be the type of guy to be wearing a BYU shirt. I think that's the type of guy he is.
0: Yeah, I mean, that's what you hope for. And you know, I'll see Sam Merrill do that with Utah State. But Sam was there for 4 years. Like, Sam spent a lot of time and a lot of investment, personal investment into that university, whereas AJ was less than a calendar year at BYU. But it does feel like he'll have that BYU brand with him wherever he goes.
1: Yeah, and it's just and that's the payoff, right? Is now it's a proven thing. When Kevin Young was in the press conference and he was talking about, you know, making it Provo and bringing it guys in here to get ready for their NBA career. I'm telling you, I was sitting in the press conference. I looked around, people were rolling their eyes. Like, what is this guy talking about? And he's 2 for 2, and he's fixing to go 3 for 3. And, you know, they are positioning themselves in this new age. It's like you say, like, Sam Merrill went to Utah State 4 years. AJ went 1 or 8 months. You know, that's the nature of college basketball now anyway. So it's kind of the... There's been a change, and so I just like the way that AJ embraces it, makes it his, and you know, just another reason why so much of this pulls me in the direction that he'd just be such a great fit for so many friggin' reasons.
0: Yeah. Look, this is my personal thought on this, and I said it yesterday. Darren Peterson is going to or will make a incredible Miss Congeniality. Like, if that's your consolation prize, awesome. A guy that has got some characteristics that may put him in the same conversation as Kobe someday. Yeah, that's not a bad fallback plan. But all that being said, I still do whatever I can to get AJ. Within reason. I'm not that Ace Bailey nonsense. No, we're not. You don't give up Ace Bailey. But I exhaust every realistic option on acquiring AJ. And whatever that takes, I think everything's on the table.
1: Ryan Smith was on McAfee yesterday, yeah. And he said one piece. This is the piece that kind of I latched onto. He said that you got to put everything on the table.
0: Yes.
1: Right? We want to win a championship. And, you know, I think that's an indication that that's exactly what they're going to do. And I want to make sure, because of our close ties, like, I'm saying what I'm saying today because I feel that, you know. I'm reading the tea leaves, but nothing is, I mean, the Jazz could be actually, you know, snookering everybody and want Boozer.
0: Yeah.
1: Who knows?
0: No doubt.
1: And that's the beauty of this. And it's why the NBA season's one thing. This is what I live for. This drama, this off season, free agency used to be a bigger thing. It's not as big anymore. In fact, you read it and it's like, you get depressed. LeBron James is the first one on the list, and it goes down from there. That'll tell you the free agents this year.
0: It would be the most Danny Ainge thing ever for the Jazz. Let's say Washington takes Darren Peterson, and all of a sudden the commissioner gets up there with the number 2 overall pick. The Utah Jazz select Caleb Wilson, North Carolina. And I mean, everybody would lose their mind, but Danny be back there smiling like, I was going to do this all along. I knew exactly what I was doing.
1: I saw, what's the guy's name? Jay Williams. I saw him say he feels like Wilson should be, is going to be the guy out of this draft. You know, his take is he's comparing him to a Kevin Garnett, right? So there's a lot of homework to do. And you know, everybody sits back and, oh, man, I'd love a job in sports. I mean, this is where you make your money over there. But they've got the right people. And we said it yesterday, not just their connection in the league, but I'm telling you, the Zanuck angle and his time as an agent and in his friendships and relationships in that world, you can imagine the intel they can get there, too. So everybody is down underground right now.
0: Oh, yeah. Yep. And by the way, you mentioned something about going to practices and shoot-arounds. If I'm a scout, and I really want to get the intel on a guy. I don't go to the coach. I don't go to the assistant coach. I don't even go to the trainer. I go to the student assistants. Because being around those guys, they've got the dirt. They know, because everybody, they're like a fly on the wall. They see everything. But because they're so low on the totem pole, everybody forgets that they're there. But they know. And, you know, I'll be around students, and they talk like crazy. And so just being around student grad assistants or student assistants, and you hear them talking like, oh, okay, this guy's got the dirt. And they're more than happy to share it, too.
1: Yeah, so I was a manager at Utah.
0: Yeah.
1: And I knew way too much.
0: Yeah.
1: You know, you kind of serve as consigliere. You kind of serve as errand boy.
0: Yeah.
1: On the road. So you kind of know what those guys need and are into.
0: Yes.
1: So yeah, you could speak a lot of truth.
0: Yeah.
1: In that capacity.
0: It's
1: a good call.
0: You slip one of those dudes a $200 gift card to Nike and they'll be preaching like a bird, man.
1: I mean, it'd be like $1 million to a man.
0: Yeah, exactly. All right. 1049, 97.5, the KSL Sports Zone, Scott Girard and the coach, Tim Lacombe. What you may have missed coming up next.
3: For Jazz fans, it's been a rough few years. 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

0: So,
1: this is Bob Schneider. He played three nights this year up at the Egyptian Theater in Park City. I went and caught him. Austin, Texas. He used to date Sandra Bullock.
0: Oh, really?
1: Back in the day. But, you know, Bob's a friend. Just a buddy.

0: We heard it.
1: Yeah.
2: My wife, we were telling my kids about the honk at dinner on Sunday, and, you know, happened to play the honk that was heard around the world.
1: Yeah.
2: And us laughing, and they're like, "Dad, you're already bringing that show down."
0: Well, in all fairness, that actually wasn't you bringing it down. That was somebody else bringing it down. No. We don't name names.
2: The picture I have in my mind, because I didn't know quite how to handle it, and you were incapacitated.
1: Yeah, I couldn't keep it together.
2: So I was kind of reading the room, and Lloyd's sitting back in his chair with his glasses off and rubbing his eyes, laughing but crying at the same time, like, "Just keep going."
1: Yeah, I was no help to you on that one.
0: Well, it's made me super gun-shy.
2: I think that's my favorite moment thus far.
1: Okay, so I will say, if you're looking for a boundary on when to honk and when not to honk, when we're talking about the death of somebody, probably not the best time to honk. But if you just set that as a guideline, I think you're okay.
2: But the other part of Lloyd is he's doing...
0: But I kind of like to just let it loose sometimes.
1: Well, then do that, too.
2: He's doing five things at once.
1: Yeah.
2: I mean, he's trying to listen to us. He's trying to keep the thing on the rails. He's slapping Alex around if he gets out of line over there in the corner.
1: Hey, by the way.
0: Alex never gets out of hand.
1: Speaking of Alex, what you may have missed, Alex on the call, calling high school soccer. And how about this little gem from our guy Alex?
3: Gets past one. Johnson. Johnson now into the box. Noah Johnson takes the shot. Saved by Hodgman and into the back of the net. Noah Johnson says, "Ole, ole, ole!" Gets past one, gets past two, and puts it into the back of the net off of Arlo Hodgman. And the Mazer Prep Academy Lions lead by two.
1: Nice.
2: Working a little ole.
0: Not bad. Now, the only thing I'm going to say. He needed to sing the ole, ole, ole.
1: Yeah.
0: That's what I want. Yeah. That's what I thought he was going to do. But we're going to rectify that. He's going to fix it. He's going to sing it the next time.
1: Oh, when's your next match, Alex?
4: I got a game tonight. I'm going down to Bingham to do second round 6A action.
1: So what's the matchup tonight? Who are the teams?
4: Bingham Corner Canyon.
1: Corner Canyon.
2: Ooh.
1: Is it Corner Canyon? Did they buy another soccer team too, or to go along with their football team?
4: They got a good team.
1: So are
4: new
1: they
4: coach
1: the,
4: too.
1: Are they the favorites? Corner Canyon.
4: I think Bingham is probably slightly favored in this one.
1: All right. So I'm trying to think what's a good line we could work in that you have to say during this broadcast. So we got Chargers. We got
2: Chargers
1: Miners.
2: And Miners.
1: How about if the Chargers, if Corner Canyon gets one and say, like, that's a ding to the old Amex card?
2: Whoa. Yes.
1: You like
4: I'll
1: it?
4: I'll do it. I will do it.
2: Take that charge.
1: Hey, by the way.
0: Thank you, Daddy.
2: Hey, we get paid for this.
1: I know, right? Now, here's the thing. Alex, keep in mind that when football season rolls around, you get to go at me. And so you got to come up with, because that's something that Hans and I started, then we started to get away from. But I'm more than happy to work in weird lines into broadcasts. I think that's part of the fun right there.
2: Since you scheduled a day off in February next year, be in the meeting prior, I would like to.
0: I haven't accepted that yet, so we'll have to talk about that, because I don't know if you're going to be able to
2: that
0: be
2: freaked
0: out in
2: me
0: February.
2: Out. If you guys weren't there, but I'll fill you in. We always sit in the Lloyd's office, and it's like going into the Godfather's office. It's dark.
1: Yeah.
2: And I learned the first day you don't touch his backpack.
1: No.
2: And you certainly don't put it on the floor.
1: Yeah. No, if you see the backpack on the chair, you just sit on the floor.
2: So we were in there today, and Scotty's, you know, conscientious as all get out. And he said, "Hey, Lloyd, I'm going to need a day off. I've got some things happening in, you know, like the 26th of February." And Lloyd, I mean, kind of looks at me. I'm like, man, we got to be that precise. We got to be that out in front of stuff. And he really meant May.
1: I don't know why February came to mind, but yeah, my bad.
0: I was just like, remind me.
1: Yes.
0: Let me know. Remind me, okay? We can work out it next year.
1: We did have somebody that was on staff when I was scheduling those that would do that. And I'd be like, don't mess with me on that stuff. Just give me 3 weeks. Just sit on that.
0: I don't need to know you.

0: in advance.
1: And he'd be like, well, I just want to get ahead of it.
0: I'm like, yeah, okay, that's fine. I've already forgotten.
2: Yeah, yeah. Hey, don't forget this. 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
3: I need to try that, too. I'm just going to do one of each as we go around.
2: There you go. It's the Tim partner tour.
3: That's right. So I do need to work on my sleep. I'm not a great sleeper.
2: Yeah. Well, they're there to help you.
3: Okay.
2: We'll be there tomorrow down in Sandy. All right. 11 o'clock hour. We'll kick it off next. 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
2: All right, it is time for your PGA Championship update. The man himself, Bob Casper, joining us. Bob, how are you? Bob, you there? No Bob.
3: I can pretend to be Bob.
2: Yeah. So, Bob, who do you like this week?
3: I'll throw you guys off the scent. I think it's Spieth.
2: There you go.
3: Spieth is chasing the career Grand Slam this week. And, you know, the hard part, man, you win those couple of those things young, but golf is, it's so hard to be consistent.
2: Yes.
3: Even these great players.
2: Yeah.
3: Ebbs and flows.
2: It just is a, you know, you think you can just replicate that level of success week in and week out. Nope.
3: Well, that's for me, it's shot in and shot out.
2: Oh, yeah, right? No doubt. Yeah.
3: So I guess there are varying levels, but there, some guys, they get on a heater for a while, but I'm telling you, it is a, that is a cruel master golf. It's a hard one to feel like, yeah, I got this. You don't got this.
2: No, you don't got this.
3: You don't got this, my friend.
2: It's the great line from Jamal Williams. We were down at BYU Football Media Day, and he was trying to tell the story of the Good Samaritan. He's like, I got this, I got this. And he goes, I don't got this.
3: I love that kid. He was amazing. He worked our basketball camps every year.
2: Oh, boy, I bet he was a blast.
3: And I'm telling you, like, as dependable, was there early playing with the kids and having a good time. He did a great job coaching. Same with Fred Warner.
2: Mm.
3: Fred Warner was an incredible camp coach.
2: Who was one of the football coach or football players that you think could have been? I mean, obviously Bronson Cafusi dipped his toe in both waters. But was there another football player you saw like, okay, if we got him, he'd be great?
3: Man, I didn't really. Maybe like Mitch Matthews.
2: Okay.
3: He had some spring to him, and Mitch is awesome. He's clutch. I know that.
2: Oh, yeah.
3: Caught the receiving end of that Hail Mary at Nebraska.
2: Oh, hey, by the way, Sean Payton in Denver specifically pointed out Caleb Lohner as tearing up minicamp.
3: Let's go. He's been working his tail off. I talked to him. Yeah, I actually owe him a call. So, Caleb, if you're listening, I owe you a call. But, yeah, I owe him a call. He's been training. He's actually gone a lot of beach training, sand training. He's been doing a lot of that. But last year was just a great year for him to be a sponge to all the process. But, yeah, Peyton has taken a liking to him. He took him out golfing. You know, they actually went on a golf trip, he and Peyton and a couple of the other coaches when he first got there. So I know they think highly of him. But he's got a lot of competition. Another Ute going in there this year in Bentley.
2: Sean Payton said tight end Caleb Lohner has really stood out in minicamp. Says he's in year two, but he is coming along at a very fast pace.
3: We love to hear that. I mean, that's if you're a Bronco fan, especially that knows me,
2: yes,
3: that's a good thing.
2: And that I know you makes it even better.
3: Those passes to get down in the players area. You know, you see Brody wearing one of those. That's my goal. I want to get Brody down there.
2: Yeah, Brody would lose his mind if he got down
3: would
2: there.
3: Would I be the godfather if I could do that?
2: Oh, you would walk on water.
3: All right.
2: He already has a little respect for me, so you might be the new father figure of the house.
3: Brody, I'm coming for you, brother.
2: Every day I drop him off at school, and every day he leaves and gets out of the car, he goes, hey, feel free to check me out. I'm like, I'm not checking you out, dude. Just hang in there, because apparently school is the worst thing ever.
3: Think about how great those days were, though.
2: Yeah.
3: When you knew you had a get out of jail free card, and your parents were coming to get you. Ooh, dentist appointment, whatever it was. Just get me out of here.
2: Just get me out of here. Yep. And that's I'd get that with him all the time. It's like, hey, check me out. Check me out. And one of these days, and the thing is, every now and then you'll do it just for fun. You know, go grab a donut or something, have some fun. And but the problem is you open up that door once, and they're going to want to walk through it all the time.
3: Oh, yeah.
2: So it's like, you know.
3: I learned that lesson. See, my grandson Hank is a textbook sleeper. He doesn't need Sound Sleep Medical. He's been sleeping through the night and since he was a little feller. We'll pick that up in a bit. We finally got our stuff fixed. But in a long story short, I let him sleep. You know, hey, do you want to sleep on the couch out here with me tonight? And, of course, I had the TV on, so he called his mom the next day. I fell asleep watching TV on the couch. Oh, she was in Mexico but not happy. She said, caramba, what have you done?
2: Joining us now from the PGA Championship, it is Bob Casper. Bob, how are you?
13: I'm doing good, boys. How are you?
2: I'm glad that as soon as I hear that voice, I'm in a better mood because we're talking golf. We're talking PGA Championship. Tell us a little bit about this course and what you see out of it and what you like about it.
13: Well, it's a golf course that's, I think they're going to play it around 7,500 yards. It's only a par 70, so two of the par fives have been made into par fours. It's interesting because it's got multiple choices off tees. Like Rory said today, I mean, as far as he's concerned, he's just going to light it up and bomb it. And so for the longer players, that's what they can do. But for the shorter players or, you know, kind of the intermediate players, they're going to have some choices and be able to hit certain, you know, different clubs off the tees and that kind of thing. All the meat of the golf course is the second shots into the greens and the greens themselves. They're big greens. They've got a lot of rolling to them, undulation to them. And so those will be difficult to get the ball in the correct quadrant to be able to have some birdie putts and that kind of thing. But, you know, weather's not going to be too severe. Thursday, there's a possibility of some rain, but they can drive the golf course out and make it a little bit more difficult as it gets closer to the weekend. But it's a great golf course, and it's going to be a great championship.
3: Bob, it's a pleasure to talk to you. I was saying yesterday, one of my prized possessions, I got a coin from the Billy Casper at his golf tournament at Riverside years ago.
13: Yeah.
3: And so I've got that in my little, you know, I got a coin jar, and I always think of him. What a great guy. Tell me about Rory. I'm a Rory guy. What's it looking like for Rory this week?
13: Well, Rory's been playing some good golf. He took, two or three weeks off after the Masters, didn't play accelerated events until last week at Charlotte. He loves Charlotte. He's won there three times, and it's a golf course that he's always going to return to all the time. So, you know, he played himself into some shape last week, kind of had up and down rounds, some even par or over par, two of them, and then two of them pretty good, 5-6 under par. So I expect Rory to play well here this week, and he will be one of the guys that will just light it up and hit driver off every hole that's except for the par threes, and I think he'll do well. Last time he played here, what was it, in 2018, he averaged 148 yards distance away from the greens, into the greens. And so if he can drive it well and after that again, he's going to be right there when it comes around the weekend.
2: I know you throughout the years since the Live started up, I could tell you and Brian were tired of talking about it because it was a non-entity, and it ended up being a non-entity because nobody ever watched it. But do you anticipate, and do people around the PGA Tour anticipate this will be a slow Live death or a very quick Live death?
13: Well, I think if they can't round up multiple billion dollars worth of funds by the end of this year, then it's going to be over and done with. Guys' contracts are coming up, and they're going to have choices as to where they want to go. Brooks Koepka already left and went to the PGA Tour and was welcomed back with a special window of opening for the guys that fit the criteria. And the two guys that decided not to jump into that position were John Rahm and Brooks Koepka, or and not Brooks Koepka, Bryson DeChambeau. So Bryson's contract's up at the end of the year. Rahm's is up at the end of next year. But will there be a tour still around, or will LIV Golf still be playing? That remains to be seen, because they've got to get a lot of money. Scotty, their operating expenses per month right now are $100 million.
3: Oh my God.
13: So they've got to figure something out and get somebody or a group or an investment group or something in there to be able to put this and keep this thing going.
2: Yeah, nobody's going to look at that business model and say, you know what? I think this is an up-and-coming model. I think we can make a lot of money on this. like there's no way. Like, what if any investor comes in board, you have to wonder if the Saudis maybe made a threat or something like that, because, like, nobody in their right mind invests in that.
13: No. And, you know, there were even some people in Formula One that looked at the business model and said, you can't make any money doing this. There's no way it's going to be viable. And, you know, even the CEO and the commissioner for LIV, he said it was going to take 8 to 10 years for them to be profitable. Well, nobody's going to stick around at $100 million
2: a month
13: for 8 to 10 years to become profitable.
3: Bob, who does this course set up for? Give me a list of guys in terms of you mentioned how Rory's going to be able to hit driver off every every tee, but just who does this set up well for in their game? Because I've got to put a list together and beat these guys.
13: Okay.
3: So I need a little insight. just me and you talking, bro.
13: Just you and me here talking. Scotty,
3: yes,
13: Scotty
3: right.
13: Can't hear
2: no,
13: me.
2: No,
3: he's
2: no,
3: blocked
2: I'm
3: out.
2: Out. Yeah,
3: Lloyd,
2: it's all good.
3: The other room.
13: Lloyd blanked out your headphones.
2: Yeah.
3: Yes.
13: Okay, so Scotty Scheffler. Phenomenal second shot golfer and putter and chipper of the golf ball. So Scotty Scheffler's got to be up there. Cam Young's got to be up there. The way he's played this year, winning the Players' Championship, and also a couple weeks ago at Doral, he played with Scotty Scheffler for three rounds and just looked at him eye to eye and ended up beating him by, what, six shots, something like that. So those guys, Matthew Fitzpatrick, who's won a couple times this year, he also won with his brother. Rory, as we talked about. I think another guy that hits it a long ways that could play well is Chris Goddard. He's a guy that won twice earlier in the year, played with Rory McIlroy in the final round last year at the Scottish Open and beat him. And then went on to finish fourth in the British Open the next week when Scotty Scheffler won. So anybody who hits the ball consistently off the tee, kind of long, you know, carries the ball 300 yards, 310, 15 yards, those guys are all going to have a huge advantage this week. And there's a bunch of them on the PGA Tour. It's pretty crazy.
2: You mentioned a little bit of rain coming up, but nothing
13: right.
2: Anybody's really concerned about.
13: No. You know, there's going to be some rain probably tomorrow, a chance, maybe about 45-50%, but about 80% chance of rain on Thursday. Then it's supposed to clear up, and it's supposed to be mid to high 70s and up into the 80s on the weekend. So, I don't think the golf course will dry out pretty quick. Even if it were to get some wind, that would help out too. But these guys are, you know, the setup guys with the PGA of America, they understand what they need to do to protect the golf course, and they're gonna tuck some flags and put them in some difficult places.
2: I read a tweet from Kirk Kragthorpe, and he said this is the first major that somebody from the state of Utah is not participating in quite some time. Tony unable to get into the tournament. What's the status with him, not just with this tournament, but across the tour?
13: Well, he played 13 times this year. I think he's made 9 or 10 cuts. Tony is working his way back. He had a full year of being hurt last year, and he ended up being outside the top 50, So he's not in the signature events, and it requires a sponsor's exemption to get into those. He's played two or three, four of those so far this year. He needs to be in the top 30, which he was in the top 30 for the past, what, six, seven, 8 years, something like that, and played in the Tour Championship. And he to be in all the majors, guaranteed in all the majors, and he wasn't able to do that last year. But Tony's a great player, and, you know, he's won six times on tour, and I think Tony Finau will be back, and as soon as he feels more healthy and as soon as his game comes around. A lot of times, Scotty, you have health problems, you ankle or back or something like that, and your golf game switches, or your body tries to alleviate any type of pain or anything like that that you're dealing with your golf game and your swing switches. And so he's working hard to get that back. He's working on his putting. He's doing everything he needs to do, and he'll be back soon. Right, currently starting the week, he was fifth alternate to get into the PGA Championship. He's now up to third alternate, and if another two or three guys bop out, then Tony will be in the mix to play.
2: So does he just hang out there just in case? Like, does he fly out there and just in case there, he gets a call Wednesday night, like, hey, you're in, and like, all right, let's go. Yeah.
13: Wow. Or it could be Thursday morning, a half an hour or an hour before his tee time.
3: Wow.
13: So, yeah, guys will stick around. Some guys won't even come out. And then that allows somebody else to move up the line. But for a major championship, you can guarantee those guys are there and they're able to play practice rounds and be ready in case something were to happen.
3: It's almost like the line at Bethpage Black. Early in the morning, waiting to see if they get their number gets called.
13: He's sleeping at the course in the clubhouse,
3: exactly,
13: in the locker room.
3: And that's actually a thing. I saw it. It's crazy.
13: Hey,
3: talk to me about a guy that I've really watched come up and impressed with, and I think he's made five of the last six top tens, if I'm not mistaken, Åberg.
13: Åberg.
3: Yeah. Oh, sorry, Åberg. Yeah. I got my Danish a little messed up here.
13: Well, it's that a capital A, but it has a little O above the top, and then it makes it an O.
3: Åberg. Okay, Åberg. See, I learned, Bob.
2: Oh, wow,
3: see,
2: look at that.
3: Not only a golf analyst, but a linguist.
2: Yes.
3: Look at him go.
13: You guys are good. Like it. So, and Oberg's a great player. Oh, my goodness. He has all the tools, all the keys. He's won on the PGA Tour. He's won in Europe. He played at Texas Tech and was one of the best college players coming out, and was able to immediately win on the DP World Tour and then get onto the PGA Tour and won there. So he's been in contention in some big events this year and wasn't quite able to finish it out. But he's a guy that's still learning. He's in the learning process of competing at the highest levels. And, you know, he's played Ryder Cups, that kind of thing. And he's going to be a phenomenal talent. At some point, he could possibly be a number one or one of the top elite players. And he's right at that point right now, but yet to win a major.
3: See, that's what I'm trying to make decisions here, so I needed that intel. But
13: he's a good one. He's a good one to put on your list as well.
3: Absolutely, and I will say that back in 2020, when Colin Morikawa won the PGA Championship
13: at Harding Park,
3: this kid picked that.
2: And
3: not only picked it, he picked it with a guy who said, "If that happens, I will give you far more than you gave me." And I scored pretty good on that
13: one. Did you get far more?
3: I got far more.
13: You got far more?
3: Far more. Far better. Yeah, far more.
13: Far better. Far better.
3: Well, I'm excited, man. I'm excited you're back there. What a cool thing you get to do, man. Like, maybe I need to get promoted to your job. Ooh. Travel around doing golf events.
13: So the guy that you really have to watch this week is Cameron Young.
3: Yeah.
13: He's playing some really good golf right now. Played with Scottie Scheffler at Doral, played with him three rounds and ended up winning that tournament. But his game seems to be all in the right place and drives the ball extremely well. and hits great, great iron shots. So.
2: On a side note, I know that through your dad, you've watched a lot of golf. You got to know a lot of people. Jim Colbert passing away at the age of 85. Did you have some history with him? The old bucket hat.
13: Yep. Yeah. He wore the bucket hat all the time. You know, what did he win? Six or eight times?
2: Eight times.
13: And won a whole bunch of Champions Tour events. Was on the policy board and all that kind of thing with the Champions Tour. Jim Colbert was a good guy and a phenomenal competitor and player.
2: Well, we appreciate your time. Looking forward to chatting with you all week. Should be a fun one, and enjoy this one. I'm fired up for the PGA Championship. I know it's been a few years now. I love the early start as opposed to later in the summer. It just it makes too much sense. So it's good to talk some more golf with you, Bob.
13: Yep, I agree with you, Scotty. Have one of these majors every month and be done at the end of July and the Tour Championship in August and that kind of thing. I like it too. So thanks, guys. Appreciate it.
2: You got it. There he is, the man himself, Bob Casper, right here on 97.5, the KSL Sports Zone. His conversation brought to you in part by Mountain America Credit Union, Mountainland Supply, Black Desert Resort, Hoops Vision, and Uinta Golf. Bob and Brian have good gigs. Let's just say that they know what they're doing.
3: And I've listened forever. They do such a good job. They get me all tuned up to make my picks. This is going to be like we're going to be having like a mini jazz situation. Who will be our first?
2: Oh pick? Yeah, there we go. All right, so Lloyd, when we do this major pain in the butt. Usually, it's based on who has the first pick was who won the previous one. Now we're starting kind of fresh. Do we let Tim, as the new guy, have the first pick? Or because he's the new guy, does he get the fourth pick? Because Alex is now going to be involved in this, too.
0: Well, does that mean Alex gets the last pick?
3: Yeah, I was just going to say, I don't want to get relegated to four.
0: Well, you know what? Maybe you should be four. You are kind of new here.
2: Wow.
3: See every him now, jump on it?
2: Yeah.
0: Now that you brought it up.
3: Sorry, Mr. Blart. Is there an opportunity to enforce the law?
0: Here. We're going to have to decide. We'll have to do a little drawing.
3: I'm easy. Put me anywhere. Flip a coin. I'll be fourth. Hell, if you want to bring Hanson, yeah, I'll be fifth.
0: Yeah, there it is.
3: I'm
0: there
3: serious.
0: It is.
3: You want to bring him in, I'll be fifth.
2: Hey, no, let's do the little paper in the hat, like have Nate come up here as an unbiased observer.
0: So we know it's on the up and up.
2: So we know it's on the up and up.
0: Nothing's rigged.
2: We're not in the back room with a bunch of lottery balls that nobody can see. It's all on the up and up. We'll have it on camera. We'll be able to decide who gets first, second, third, fourth in the major pain in the butt. All right. That'll happen tomorrow on the show. Coming up next, the good, the bad, the ugly right here on the Zone.
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17: 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Have him be in a situation where he can develop at his pace. 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I'm very confident of that. 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I would not be shocked if A.J. DeBonce is in a Jazz uniform. The pathway is there.
16: 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But Washington can move from one to two. 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
26: It's time to saddle up and talk about the winners and the losers. This is the good, the bad, and the ugly. Now, here's the good.
2: It is your good, it is your bad, it is your ugly, right here on 97.5, the KSL Sports Zone. This always bothers me a little bit because the NFL loves to just stretch things out as long as they can. The schedule unveil is going to come up on May 14th, so we're still a couple days away from that. But every day they kind of leak out a little bit. It's like when somebody has a new album and they'll release a song and then wait a little bit. Then, here's another song. And then they'll wait and then all of a sudden the album gets released. The NFL does that. They'll leak out some games that are going to be played before the schedule comes out. And before you know it, pretty much the whole schedule's out. And then they still do their dog and pony show. But we have our first Monday Night Football opener, the Denver Broncos versus the Kansas City Chiefs.
3: Now, boring.
2: Lloyd, no, not boring, the return of Bo Nix and the return of Mahomes, both off of injuries.
0: I sure hope their legs hang on.
3: It's actually going to be Mahomes really against hope. Stidham.
2: You shut Could your be, mouth.
0: Actually. That ankle might not be ready.
2: How crazy would it be if Mahomes comes back off a torn ACL and Nix has to miss the first game because of an ankle?
0: That would be insane.
2: That would put me in a really bad mood.
0: Oh, I'm sure it's fine, though.
2: I'd be in a bad mood.
0: I'm sure it's fine. I'm sure that ankle's good to go.
2: Peyton came out at minicamp and said that he's going to be fine.
0: See?
2: Because nobody knows more about Bo Nix's health than Sean Payton.
0: He must be fine, then. I'm assuming he's good, then.
2: Oh, that was a real uncomfortable.
0: It still is awkward.
3: I can already see, you mentioned Caleb Lohner in the previous segment. I mean, that Stidham to Lohner connection is going to be deadly.
2: Why?
3: Because I've told you I'm a Raider, and this is where we're going to have to, you and I agree on everything.
0: He's actually a decent regular season quarterback.
2: But boy, not in the playoffs.
3: Woo! Well, Bo will be back for that.
2: And maybe maybe the winter conditions had something to do with it.
0: But right. Yeah, maybe.
3: This is the year of the Raider.
2: Man, the Broncos would be your defending Super Bowl champs had Bo Nix not broken.
0: I know, right?
2: They would have gone to the Super Bowl. They would have smacked around the Seahawks.
3: I'm teaching
0: my son, Xavier, about the woulda, coulda, shouldas.
2: Yeah.
0: Nobody cares. Did you do it? No, you didn't. Did you get a hit? No, you didn't.
2: Wow. You as a parent, your kids are either going to come out the fiery, nastiest competitors, or you're going to be on Dr. Phil, and they're going to be complaining about all the things you're
0: doing. Yeah, there could be some of that.
3: When that first pitch would come, I would start to shake, and I didn't know what to do.
2: And then
3: my dad, I heard his voice, swing!
2: Swing away, Merle! What's wrong with you?
0: Come on, keep that ball in front of you. Knock it down.
3: Come on, hey, Jackie Blue's an all-star.
0: Jackie Blue, congrats to my guy. A Murray All-Star, by the way, following in his father's footsteps.
3: That's a great town.
0: Actually, I didn't play in Murray.
3: I'm a resident
0: but yes.
3: of Murray.
2: Look at that.
0: Murray All-Star.
2: Nice.
0: His first All-Stars. Boom.
2: And Xavier's like, you can get excited after your fifth or sixth one.
0: Because he's like a regular. Well, I'm just going to say, Jackie Blue has got some fire.
2: Oh, we've known that.
0: But he's got some game.
2: Oh, really?
0: Yeah, he swings for the fences. Let's just say that. He does not hold up.
2: He's not looking to...
0: No.
2: Draw a walk.
0: No, he's not drawing a walk. He's swinging away.
2: I love it. I love it.
3: That's what his dad's yelling at.
0: Absolutely.
3: Swing away, Jackie Blue.
0: Swing it like you mean it.
2: So my middle kid played it perfectly with me. He saw all the things that my oldest did that annoyed me as a parent. And he did everything opposite. And I don't think that's necessarily because that's who he is as a person. He was just realizing, okay, if I want to stay on dad's good side, and dad can be very generous when you're on your good side, then I'm going to do everything that he didn't, or I will avoid doing all the things he did. And right now on my power rankings, Brooks is number one because that kid has been the easiest kid to raise. And I think kids really like, I'm sure Jackie's over there looking at Xavier and being like, okay, he does that that makes dad mad. Well, I'm not going to do that. I'm going to be swinging away like crazy.
0: Yeah.
2: I'm not going to be taking strike three looking. No way.
0: No siree. Not doing that.
3: He'll be setting records at Ken Price Park for too long.
0: Oh,
3: which is the coolest park ever.
0: Park,
3: I drive by that on like when I go home.
0: I know, man.
3: And that little you see over the top. Whoa.
0: Such a good park.
3: Such a good park.
0: KP.
3: KP, baby.
2: Have you ever been to, I know you don't go north of the border very much, but Mueller Park has got a really nice baseball setup. There's kids there all the time, all kinds of tournaments.
0: Yeah.
2: Yeah, they do a good job.
0: By the way, because with Xavier's traveling baseball or whatever, so we're visiting a lot of different parks. There are so many good baseball parks in the valley.
2: Yeah.
0: Actually, all around. I mean, not just in the valley, like some beautiful baseball parks.
2: Yeah. If you're ever at Mueller Park, let me know. That's about a half mile from my house.
0: Done.
2: All right. All right. There's your good. Let's get to the bad. 97.5, the KSL Sports Zone.
1: Now the bad.
2: Remember how great the big dumper was last year?
3: The big slumper.
2: He was on fire. Now he's the big slumper, as you mentioned. This guy has now gone 36 straight at-bats without a hit after he was just knocking the lights out of the ball last year.
3: What do you?
2: So it goes. We're talking about that with golf,
3: but it's basketball. It's consistency. Consistency is so hard, and I think it's human nature too. When you do something really great, to walk around and admire it, like, yeah, I did that. See that right there? That was me.
2: I did that.
3: I did a. I collect baseball cards, and they have these mystery packs, so you can go in there, and they're, you know. They have zero. It's just like a white box, and it could have packs from whenever. And you just take your chances.
2: Yeah.
3: And I picked up last year I didn't think much of it, but it was a graded Cal Raleigh rookie.
2: Oh, really?
3: So, you know, I looked at it. Oh, that's cool. And then, you know, he does the big dumper routine. And I'll bet it was probably worth $2 now. It's worth $4.
2: Oh, no, see, there you go.
3: No, in all honesty, it's fun because all those cards, as they produce, obviously, it's like the stock market.
2: My kid calls it cardboard gambling or something like that. I can't remember what he calls it.
3: Yeah, it's fun is what it is. I enjoy it.
0: 0-36 is something that's special. You almost have to try to do that.
3: Dude, that's hard to do.
0: I know. Like nothing. Like, I saw one of his outs last night. Like, he roped it, and the left fielder had to die for it.
3: So it's like, just one of those.
0: It's just one of those. But like, somehow you gotta like luck your way into some sort of, you know, seeing eye single. Like, come on.
2: So is this gonna be a situation where he finally gets a hit, and then it's gonna come and punches?
0: Maybe it could. That's how baseball goes. You do go through these. I mean, this is kind of historical. I mean, maybe not quite historical, but I mean. It's leading.
2: Well, if this is anybody.
0: 36. 0-36.
2: If this is anybody. Crazy. If this is anybody else, he's probably spending some time in Albuquerque or
0: might
2: wherever
0: be.
2: Their AAA place is.
0: Might
3: Tony
0: be.
3: Parks would be calling their game.
2: Yeah. Yeah.
3: It's Tacoma, isn't it?
2: Oh, that would make sense. Yeah. Tacoma. The Rainiers.
3: Knight Riders.
2: I still laugh every time I'm down in Albuquerque because where the pit is and the football stadium. It's right next to the AAA stadium, and I see that Albuquerque Isotopes.
3: Oh, that's what it is now.
2: And I'm like, a baseball team that was actually named after an episode of The Simpsons.
0: Used to be the Dukes.
3: It did.
0: I used to see a lot of games.
3: Dodgers affiliate?
0: Yep, Dodgers affiliate.
2: But the Isotopes off of The Simpsons.
0: I know, right?
2: Just cracks me up. All right, there's your bad. Let's get to the ugly.
4: And of course, the ugly.
2: We talk about the NFL schedule release, and the fun thing about it is that the... Essentially, these teams tell their social media crew, just go crazy. Let's have some fun. The Chargers always do a really good job with it. Some people just knock it out of the park. Kansas City, they haven't released their schedule, but they released their opponents and on social media. And they did it in the form of sourdough breads.
3: Oh, I saw that.
2: And this is awful. Just awful. So their first...
3: Sorry.
2: Yeah, no, this somebody deserves to be fired on this one. Said, presenting our 2026 opponents as sourdough. So starting saucy with Kansas City barbecue, and they just photoshopped some ribs over some sourdough bread. And then they had some Rocky Mountain oysters for the Broncos in sourdough bread. You go down the list, clam chowder on sourdough bread. Yeah, it's just, and then like somebody burnt a Charger thing on there. Why is it spicy?
0: I don't even quite understand.
2: I don't.
0: Made
2: this loaf just for the halibut. LOL. Did somebody say rye bread? Oh, they mean dry bread because it's in Arizona. Yeah, it's, and on their bye week, the yeast we could do for a bye week. Yeah, no, somebody needs to be fired for this.
0: I hate seeing people lose their job.
2: But
0: you're going to need to lose a job.
2: But yeah,
0: somebody needs to lose their job.
2: It's funny. One of the comments, somebody tweeted in, and a screenshot of the list of the social media managers for the Chiefs from their website said, somebody on this list needs to be held accountable and fired for the worst post I've ever seen. You're not wrong.
3: I've got an idea. I think Rusty Keys should take the hit.
2: Oh, yeah. Fire Rusty.
0: Fired.
2: I honestly think Rusty.
3: Rusty, you're done.
2: Rusty probably saw that and was like, ha ha ha.
0: This is so good.
2: This is so good.
3: Just for the halibut. You get it?
2: Oh, boy. That's so bad. Yeah. Rusty is the resident Kansas City Chiefs. He's over on the Arrow. Or no,
0: good dude.
2: FM 100.
0: FM 100.
2: No, not really.
0: Good dude.
2: No,
3: Chiefs
2: not really.
3: Fan.
2: He's a Chiefs fan.
3: Chief's lanyard every day.
2: I did. I was dying, though. I was in Lloyd's office, and on Tim's first day, Rusty got a hold of you and started talking Chiefs.
3: What do you know about Mahomes' injury?
2: I was, and Lloyd and I were hiding in the office because, you know, we don't want to talk about the Chiefs. So that was a little bit of a hazing on our part, letting you take the fall on the sword on that one, because none of us. Like, Rusty, yes. Rusty's actually a good dude until he starts talking Chiefs. And then it's like, go.
0: The
2: go,
0: worst.
2: The worst.
3: You saw the, I mean, the lanyard is right out there for everybody to see.
2: Yeah.
3: It's KC Chiefs. We, you know, we all got these other lanyards. You got the Chiefs lanyard. We got to get Raiders lanyards.
2: Well,
3: you have one? I'm going to get one.
2: Actually, I actually bought that one for Lloyd.
0: No, not this one. You got me a Giants one.
2: Oh, the Giants one.
0: Yep, okay. I had a Giants one, which broke. But that was after a lot of usage. A lot of usage.
2: Okay, I thought you were I thought you were getting mad at me for buying.
0: No. A lot of usage, and eventually the metal thing broke.
2: Okay,
0: off,
2: I'm so. Just saying, no. It looked nice at the airport when it
0: was.
2: Got it.
0: Yeah. Yes, I agree. It did look nice. Wait, I thought you went to AT&T Park. You didn't get that there?
2: No.
0: Oh, okay.
3: You know the crazy thing, honestly.
2: Did I say that? I may have said that.
0: No, just kidding.
3: The crazy thing about that sourdough is we live in a world of AI. Like, just cook something up great.
2: Yeah.
3: I mean, good grief.
0: You have Allen Iverson do nonstop.
3: I mean,
0: stuff
3: he's working for,
0: you.
3: Me. I've got projects Allen's contracted to do that you don't even know about. I've got things going to February of next year.
2: Hey, Allen, can you please schedule my vacation in the end of February?
3: Oh, man, I was
0: please,
3: freaking out.
0: I appreciate that.
3: I started to freak out a little bit. Like, I have to tell him that. I don't even know what I'm doing in February.
2: That sounds like a BYU thing. Like, we're going to need to know your vacation days.
3: That is, it's more like that than you think.
2: Yeah.
3: It's good. I mean, I loved it there, but man, the all-seeing eye, I don't think it makes it to Murray.
2: The eye in the sky doesn't lie.
3: I found my quadrant at Murray.
2: All right, 11:47. Remember, we're about 15 minutes away from Kurt Heelan joining the program. We'll talk some NBA with him and the very quietly rebuilding Utah Jazz and how good they could be coming up next year. It's all right here on 97.5, the KSL Sports Zone.
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0: we done screwed up, Coach.
1: That's my fault.
2: We need to give away a golfer to a lucky qualifier. We were supposed to do it just about 20 minutes ago, but we'll hook you up right now. All you have to do is be caller number 12, 801-575-ZONE. That's 801-575-ZONE. Lloyd will then assign you a golfer in the upcoming PGA Championship. 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So there you go. Let's get you assigned. So if they gave you Spieth, would you feel somewhat comfortable?
1: No. But, you know, there's always a historic chance. Remember when Tom Watson was really not – he was old and he played really well because he was still able to play in majors. So surprises happen too. But this seems to be a course, man. If you can bomb it, you got probably a better chance than the others.
2: Which kind of bums me out because that seems like the course Tony would be very good at.
1: No, it's a bummer. The history, obviously his meteoric rise, and then I think he's been great. He won 6 tour events.
2: Oh,
1: right?
2: Yeah. Like, no, great player.
1: Just injury. Yeah. Injury and stuff like that happens, and you just try to bring it back. But I do believe he's got another run in him.
2: Oh, I do too. I do too. But man, those injuries when they start picking up, because he's, you know, well into his 30s now. In fact, probably late 30s.
1: And he's getting old.
2: I know, right?
1: 30s. No, but it's different than your 20s. I mean, obviously, everybody that plays golf on a daily basis, you after one shot, your shoulders. Oh, I mean, you told me you did yard work the other day, and your shoulders all messed up.
2: Oh my gosh, it hurts like a son of a gun.
1: When you're a kid.
2: By the way, Tony Finau is 36 years old.
1: He's got plenty of time.
2: He'll be 37 in September.
1: And he's learned so much through this process. And even being away from the game may be good for him for a bit, too. But I just have a feeling he's got another run in him.
2: By the way, have you heard the Ron McBride story about the Finau brothers?
1: I have not.
2: So he and Lavelle would always have that golf tournament. Apparently Lavelle's team was just kicking Ron McBride's butt, and Ron had it. So Ron shows up with these two Polynesian kids for the golf tournament, and Lavelle's like, "Who are these guys?" He's like, "Oh, I kind of forgot, and they were out. You know, they're part of my yard maintenance crew. They were mowing the lawns, and so I said, you guys play golf?" And they're like, "Man, I play a little." And it was the Finau brothers, and they just – nobody knew who they were, and they just tore the
1: – That is so
2: tore
1: funny.
2: The course up. And
1: I didn't know.
2: I had no idea. They're just part of my lawn mowing guys. I don't know. Lavelle was none too pleased about that one.
1: That was so fun. Was it 2 weeks ago? We got to hang with Mac. On a Friday, no less. It was awesome just to listen to that dude tell stories and laugh.
2: Just wait until you get him, he and Alema together. Oh. And then you just kind of make sure the mics work and then just get out of the way.
1: We sit back in our chairs. Oh, yeah. Let them go.
2: Because

0: because he can't really fire back at Ron McBride.
1: He gets that crazy look in his eye, too. You know, he's always like smiling, but then he kind of gets a little, he goes at you.
0: And so, you know, I used to be, when we put the show with he and Lavelle together, a lot of people are like, oh, that's got to be so much fun. And yes, it was. But boy, Lavelle could dice you up. And of course, you can't say anything back to Lavelle because, I mean, it's Lavelle freaking Edwards. And so, but Lavelle with that dry sense of humor, all of a sudden you'd be thinking, wow, he just really tore me up. He just dug into me pretty good. And, and Lavelle would be laughing to himself like, I got him.
1: I'm telling you, I got to know Lavelle a little bit and we were so lucky, right?
0: Oh, yeah.
1: His time here. But that relationship was so cool because I remember the animosity up to that point. Some of the bad stuff. And, you know, I was a kid hearing about all the, you know, the tough stuff. And you get older and you see those two guys kind of join and actually be friends. And I thought that was really good for everybody to see.
0: And the old 34-31 commercials, you can't find a better spot in the history of local media than that one.
1: Hey, buddy. He'd slap him on the back.
0: 34-31.
1: I told you, man, I was so indoctrinated back then. That was my pin code.
0: Oh yeah, that's right. If you fall into the ATM card of one Tim Lacombe, it doesn't work anymore.
1: No, it's new now. But yeah. Those days are gone. But they were fun days.
0: Oh man, so much fun. All right, Kurt Heelan's going to join us next. 97.5, the KSL Sports Zone. A lot to take. A lot to break down with Kurt. We'll talk NBA playoffs. What's the future look like for LeBron? Does he ride off in the sunset or does he try to milk another year of being somewhat relevant? We'll find out from Kurt. Also, the Utah Jazz and what they're building and what this draft could look like. And how much do the Jazz really value AJ DeBonser? Are they willing to wheel and deal to get up there to number one? We'll talk to Kurt about it next. This is 97.5, the KSL Sports Zone.
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5: 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It's high noon up and down the Wasatch Front, and Scotty and the coach are just getting started.
6: Honestly, this is a great time to be a sports fan in Utah because what we're going to see competitively from these teams here in the near future is going to be phenomenal.
7: Yeah, I mean, I've been thinking about, you know, what it felt like when the Jazz were so relevant. I was watching some old tape and I saw and felt the excitement, and then that kind of translated to what we've felt with the Mammoth, both in Delta Center and then also the Jazz are positioned to go on a crazy run here. And the lottery obviously is going to have some play as far how far this run goes. And the beautiful part about this is Jazz can pick a guy right now who in essence can be their best player in 3 years and then sign that guy. You know, man, you could go on a 10-year heater right here.
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0: 1205-97.5, the KSL Sports Zone. Scott Girard alongside the coach, Tim Lacombe. Hope you're all having a tremendous day. Joining us now for his weekly conversation, Kurt Helin, NBC Sports, ProBasketballTalk.com. Kurt, are you ready for the LeBron watch 2026? Will he or won't he return? Because you know he's going to milk this for every ounce he can.
1: Yeah, and the funny thing is I do think he's going to return, but like I was in the room last night, and I do genuinely think I believe him when he says he doesn't know. Like, I do think he wants to take a moment, step back, and think this through, because, and he talked about it last night, like, he shows up to the arena 5.5 hours before a game to get his, because he's got so much physical work he needs to do to get his body ready for a game. And he's, you know, he's always been very dedicated, but like at some point, and this, I remember Kobe Bryant talking about this, but not just him, like, John Elway and like other stars, like there comes a point where you're like, man, do I want to keep putting in all this work? Like it's not the game. It's not the locker room. It's not the camaraderie. It's the work to get your body ready for that moment. Like, I don't know if he's, I think he wants to do it one more year, but we'll see. But yes, he can drag this out, but frankly, he can't drag it out that long, because once you get to about mid-July, rosters are set.
0: Yeah.
1: Like, he's got to make this decision. It's kind of like the Giannis thing. It's going to be by the draft. Somebody's got to make a call.
2: Man, Donovan Mitchell was unbelievable in the second half last night, and the Cavs pulled that series even. I was feeling Pistons early. I'm still sticking with Pistons because of the makeup of the series, but has that changed your mind at all? Or is Cleveland in a good spot to perhaps advance here?
1: I'm with you because I can't trust them. Like, like, you get these moments, these halves from them when Donovan Mitchell is that brilliant, or you get the games where Jared Allen and Evan Mobley can bang inside with a physical Detroit team. But I just don't, like, I don't trust them to do it two more times out of three and have to take one of those on the road. The Cavaliers are 6-0 at home and 0-5 on the road in these playoffs. And I'm not sure where that suddenly comes from, like that turnaround. So I'm curious. I'm really looking forward to that, because I think the two series that are left going are fascinating and pretty even, but like, that's the one where I don't know.
0: All right, so let's take you to the San Antonio series. Let's say the roles were reversed. It was Nasri that threw that elbow to the throat of Wemby. To Wemby, is he suspended?
1: No. I first off, I don't think it was suspension worthy for two reasons. A, he missed most of that first game. I mean, that was second quarter, so he missed a lot. The other thing is, I just don't think there's a history there.
0: Yeah,
1: like this isn't. I had Timberwolves fans like reaching out, like, well, what about Meta World Peace? And you know, and what about Draymond Green? I'm like, dude, those guys have history. If Lou Dort does this, like, I feel different, right? Mm-hmm. Like, if it's a guy who's kind of known, if it's Dylan Brooks, I feel different. But Wemby doesn't have a history of this. So I mean, aside the fact that the league's never going to bench a star like that for, like, there was no way Jokic was going to miss a game last series after the altercation. Like, it's going to take a lot more than that, but those guys don't have – Wemby just doesn't have the history, so I didn't expect it. I was, though, and I'm not alone. A lot of people around the league were shocked. There was no fine?
0: Yeah.
1: And when I reached out to the league, they're like, well, the real deterrent is the flagrant foul points towards a suspension. That'll keep him in line. I'm like, really? You're not going to just throw $50,000 or something at him to make a point? Like, I'm kind of stunned.
2: That was surprising. I look back, even when Karl Malone gave Isaiah Thomas stitches, and you can still see the scars when he does interviews. He got 10,000 back then. So, I mean, something should have happened.
1: Yeah.
2: No question.
1: And that's the part that I don't get. Yeah, like that was – and that was – like, make no mistake, he should have been ejected. That was a premeditated frustration and anger, but, like, you can't – that was in an intentional elbow. That wasn't an incidental elbow going for the ball or something. Like, he threw that.
2: And not a small elbow.
0: No, no.
1: No, no, no, no. And I wonder, like, the way the league likes to tell you it's not results-based, but if that elbow had landed 6 inches higher on the face and not in the neck, would we be talking about this differently?
0: Yes.
2: Absolutely.
0: Absolutely.
2: 100%. Hey, I don't know if you heard. But the Jazz moved up. The math, man.
1: Yes.
2: The Jazz got the second pick. I was being facetious, but we were overjoyed around here. But now, you know, have quite a decision to make. What's your take on where the Jazz sit and what do you think they'll do?
1: Yeah, I think the altar to Joe Boo and the rum paid off. Like it seemed to work this time. And look, it's a great spot to be. I know that I've read and saw some Jazz fans like, can we trade? And there was talk, can they trade up and get the Bonsa? Because I know how much it would matter in Utah to have the BYU guy stay. But I just, unless you have him demonstrably better than Darren Peterson, and I don't know anybody who really has that kind of level. Like, I'm not giving up a first and a young player to make that move because that's what it's going to take. Like, it's the price is high to go get a player that, assuming DeBonsa goes first, assuming, and that's not a totally safe assumption, but assuming he does, then Peterson's a guy who outplayed him head to head. And the question is literally, and Scotty, you saw him, right? Like, the question is literally just the health issues. It's not, can he play? It's not, is he explosive or can he be that guy? It's the cramping and those issues. And if he really has taken care of that, if he really has, then there's no decision there. Like, you're getting as good a player.
0: And frankly, the ceiling could be higher on Darren Peterson than it is on AJ.
1: Going into the year, and Coach, you probably saw more of them than I did. Like, but going into the year, the people I talked to had DeMonsa higher. Like, it was when this year started, before that season and before, again, the health issues that went outside of just the cramping. It was Peterson 1, DeMonsa 2, and it was a pretty clear one. And if they figured out the medical stuff, and it's like the medicals will come back from the combine, if it's that, then we'll see.
0: Are you buying the creatine thing?
1: I tried to go down that rabbit hole, and there was some anecdotal evidence that maybe that can happen if you're, I don't know. I'm not a doctor. I don't even play one on the pit. So I don't know. Maybe not. Like, I think, like, whenever I talk to somebody about Peterson, I got a lot of, I need to see the medicals. I need to see the medicals. I need to see the medicals. If he comes back and those are clean and they think they figured it out, then, and sometimes it's a weird thing. I remember there was a very good beach volleyball player back in the day. Nobody's going to remember it. I'm not going to go way down the road, but he was dealing with sun cramping issues, like in, you know, beach volleyball, you're kind of in the sun a lot. And he was this great player. And they figured out it was potassium. He started eating bananas like between games and stuff. And like, sometimes it is something simple and sometimes it's not. And I don't know in this case.
2: Milwaukee.
1: It's a great excuse, though.
2: Oh, yeah, great excuse. Yeah, I cramp every day coming in here. I'm going to need some time off.
0: Yeah, yeah.
1: But you're carrying Scotty, yes. So it's a lot of work.
2: No, that couldn't be further. That guy's the carrier. I just hang. But Milwaukee made it known that Giannis is out there on the market. Right in line with everything that's going on right now. Certainly anticipate him to move. Do you have any angle on where that could possibly be?
1: So what does Utah have to give up? The number 2 pick? No, I'm just kidding. what I've heard, and it's open, but like, he has a lot of say in this because he essentially is on the last year. He's got 2 years, but the second one's a player option. He's going to have to – anything that gets him has to sign an extension. So there's this he's got leverage in this. What I've heard, and his group is tight-lipped, so – you know, he keeps saying, if you haven't heard it from me, it's kind of like LeBron. But what the buzz around the league is that he wants to stay in the East and be with a team he can lift to being a contender. He doesn't want to go out West and have to deal with Wemby and the Thunder, who look dominant. And, you know, and both those teams are young. So if he stays in the East, that puts maybe a Cleveland, depending on what happens in that series and where they are, Orlando, maybe. That one comes up, Atlanta, New York, maybe like something like that, where his presence lifts the team and they can make it work, are the ones to watch. I know I know Portland's throwing their hat in the ring, but that seems more like a, hey, look, we're trying. Yeah. Look how hard we're trying.
2: We really want to spend money over here. I can't wait to spend.
0: Yeah.
1: If the Portland came out tomorrow and said, hey, we're trying to get Shohei Ohtani too, like, I wouldn't be shocked. Like, they're going to do this. They're going to go after everybody, right? And same with, like, I know, like, the Lakers will make a call, and there's some temptation of like, would he go play in Golden State? But I don't think he wants, if you want to contend, Houston is another team that really, frankly, would be an interesting fit. But if you want to contend, man, the path through the West is going to be so hard for the next handful of years, getting past the Spurs and Thunder and other teams on the rise, like potentially Utah, but like getting past those teams, and the Lakers will still have Doncic and they'll retool around him. Like, it's going to, Jokic is still in Denver. It's just a harder path.
0: Kurt Helan joining us from NBC Sports and ProBasketballTalk.com. All right. So Kurt, let me rip off some players here and tell me, and you tell me how good this team could be next year. Lauri Markkanen, Ace Bailey, Jaren Jackson Jr., Keontae George, and then throw in either AJ DeBonsa or Darren Peterson. That's a playoff team, isn't it?
1: I think so. I think that's a playoff team. Might you have to fight through the play-in? Possibly, kind of depends on how things gel. And again, like we were just discussing, the West is just stupid deep with really good teams and good players. So, like, you might have to get in through the play-in, but to me, that sounds very much like a playoff team, a legitimate top eight, maybe top six playoff team that can make some noise if you can keep everybody healthy for the year. Obviously, Markkanen has had issues this year, and Jaren has had some issues over the years. But if you can keep this, I mean, you can also limit their minutes. You didn't mention Walker Kessler.
0: Well,
1: assuming you bring him back, right? Like, and like that, you've got, there's a lot there.
0: And that was what I was going to bring up, because I think who has to be very excited in all of this is Walker Kessler, because the Jazz are now in a win now mode, which means that the Jazz will probably match any crazy offer that comes Walker Kessler's way.
1: Yeah, it would take a pretty ridiculous one, I think, at this point for them to get it. And frankly, that's part of the home team, the team with the rights advantage in all of restricted free agency, is that for a decent player, if you're going to poach them, you've got to come in way over the top. The other name that's out there, like Kessler, teams will try to consider. The other one is Peyton Watson in Denver. Like you watched the Lakers last night and you're like, man, you know what they could really use? Peyton Watson. Like, they can really use a guy like that. So does some team come in over the top and try to steal that team? And Denver's a more interesting situation, because they're now flirting with the second apron if they bring people back, and suddenly it's a financial issue, and the Kroenkes may not be famous for liking to pay the tax. So, like, where does that line go? Where I think you're right with Utah, it would take a heck of a number or a sign and trade where something else of real value came back before you'd consider it.
2: Kurt, who's your favorite watch in the NBA, out of curiosity? Player.
1: I would say outside of Wemby, who I think is just kind of does that whole, like, you stop to watch him because it's kind of like, it's not human.
0: Yeah.
1: I don't know what it is.
2: You're
1: but
2: exactly right.
1: The alien thing, right. I'm always partial to, like, dynamic, fast-playing teams and teams that move the ball. So, honestly, I was watching a lot of Charlotte this year. And for all of his – you know what? I would say LaMelo Ball when he can play. And that's partially because he can be so good, and also because there's a train wreck waiting to happen. Like, he was much better this year because his number of just, what are you – thinking passes went from like 10 a game to 5. but there are still like 5 of those a game where you're like, oh, dude, I don't know. So those kind of players, like, for a long time it was Lillard. Like, I love those kind of dynamic, smaller players who can make things happen. I love watching Acuff, even though I would be hesitant to draft him for the teams looking at him, just because that kind of small, dynamic point guard, the Trae Youngs of the world, are just fun to watch for me. Like, I love watching guys like that, even if I know I don't want to build a team around. it's too early to say that about Acuff. I would not want to build a team around Trae Young.
2: Yeah, and I love watching Ball at times too, but I wouldn't want to build around a team around him either because of what you said. And if you stand outside after games, the Spectrum Center, you may see him just like he does out on the court. He may, what are you doing? And as he crashes into the side of a car on his way out of the team lot. he's been like 17 accidents. I mean, he plays like he drives.
1: He has to drive a tank of a car, doesn't he? Just for his own personal safety, because, I guess it's a running joke in Charlotte that they know what time the practice lets out and people like clear off the road to give him some space.
2: There's like a siren, like the practice is
1: exactly
2: over.
1: Like an air horn.
0: Yeah. Everybody off the roads for your own protection.
2: Oh, man.
1: But I enjoy watching guys like that. I also enjoy watching teams that, I hate the phrase, play the right way, but do like share the ball, move the ball. I like that kind of pure basketball. To me, the most beautiful basketball I've ever seen was the 2014 Spurs. And yeah, they won a championship, by the way, with that aging Duncan and peak like early Kawhi when he was still healthy and all that. Man, that team just beat you mentally every night.
0: Yeah.
1: They just knew, all right, you're going to have, they'd seen everything. They passed the ball well. You cut here, Ginobili goes here, Parker does this, and you can't cover all of it, and we're still good enough to execute it. And it was that finals, the last two games of that finals, was as good a basketball as you're ever going to see. And the look on the Cavaliers' faces in that series were like, we have no idea.
3: Yeah.
1: We don't know what to do with these guys was great.
0: So a lot of the conversation about the Jazz in this pick is, you got A.J. DeBonsa, who prepped in Utah, played college in Utah, has really done a tremendous job, whether it's he or his PR guy, has done a great job in embracing the community here in Utah. So it would naturally feel like this is a guy that would sign that second contract to stay in Utah. And after being burnt by a lot of players in the past, and, you know, Utah's Utah, so it's never going to be a place that is going to be highly sought after by free agents or guys even looking to re-sign here in Utah. When you have a guy that you feel like you could make long-term plans around, does that factor into your decision as to whether or not to try to work with Washington to find a way to make sure AJ's on your roster next year?
1: If you think Peterson's not that guy, and Peterson's a little, like, I just don't know him well enough. The read I've gotten on him is that he is pretty, he's not a big outspoken social media personality, right? Part of what went wrong in Kansas is that he didn't step up to defend himself because it's just not who he is. As somebody put to me, he's a little more Kawhi-like in the sense he's just kind of does the work and would rather be, you know, if this could be a 9-to-5 job for him, like, that would be great. Like, he'd kind of love that. But I still think you get a guy for 7 years, really. I mean, everybody signs the second contract because of the money. Like, it's the first big deal. And assuming those first years go as expected, and he's a, you know, max, Rose Rule max kind of guy, they don't – those play – look – you can't, it becomes hard that you've either got to push your way out really early to get that second big contract with another team, or you've got to sign it there and then deal with it. And you basically can keep a guy for 7 years. And at the end of 7 years, if this team is built, and we were talking about before, if this team is winning, it's not like Oklahoma City is some magical draw.
0: No.
1: Or San Antonio, right? Like, I'm going to let you know a secret. Oklahoma City is not America's sexiest city. I don't know what it is, but it is not Oklahoma City. But players will go there now. Like, if you're winning, players will go there. And, hey, man, they've all got a second home in L.A. where they can go, you know, back to wherever wherever home is for them. But if you're winning, then I think it's way less of an issue.
0: Kurt, we appreciate your time as always. Thanks for hanging out with us. By the way, Minnesota, San Antonio, that looks like a dogfight. How do you see those final three games going?
1: It's just tough to pick against the Spurs with home court and Wemby, but That one in particular just feels like seven, especially, I mean, Ant's playing, whatever he's, his knee issue, he's not right in the knees, but he can find enough of a burst and enough moments to make plays. So I'm more than the other series, that's a fascinating one because I think both of them create more interesting challenges for Oklahoma City than the Lakers might have.
0: Well, we appreciate it as always. We'll chat again next week. Thanks, Kurt.
1: Take care, guys.
0: There he is, Kurt Helan, NBC Sports Pro Basketball Talk.com.
2: The man.
0: The man himself.
2: I enjoy talking to Kurt. He's well connected. He'll be a good intel guy for us along the way.
0: So he was in the post-game press conference with LeBron, and he genuinely feels like LeBron doesn't know what he's going to do. He feels like he's coming back, and I think we all feel like he's probably going to come back. We'll see.
2: Maybe you could bring him and be the Kevin Love this year.
3: LeBron wants his parade. Come on.
0: I would love to take credit for this, but I think it was Bill Simmons who said that LeBron should just sign 10-day contracts with every team in the league. And so he can have a jersey sell jerseys with every team in the NBA.
2: Not a bad idea.
0: And so he can make his tour of the NBA on his way out.
2: Well, Bryson DeChambeau is considering YouTube. Maybe LeBron could just go on YouTube and just shoot.
0: Yes.
2: Hey, it's LeBron.
0: Today, I'm going to shoot off the back of my house, try to hit the garden shed, nothing but net.
3: Just do the Larry Bird MJ.
0: Okay. Yeah.
2: And I'll be out here for 6 hours, so if you got stuff to do, come on back.
0: Yeah.
2: It's the LeBron show.
0: Nothing but LeBron, 24/7.
2: Oh, and now adding LeBronny because he just got cut from the Lakers.
0: No, yeah.
2: Not today, but that'll be inevitable.
0: He doesn't get it. He didn't get another opportunity without Dad there.
2: I thought for sure he'd play in the playoffs.
0: You know what? Everybody wants to rip on LeBron for that. I would do the same thing for my kid. Like I would, if I had that kind of power, I would totally
3: would you really?
0: Nepo baby the crap out of my kid.
2: I
0: yeah, for sure.
2: It.
0: You wouldn't?
2: My son wasn't, you know, he loves sports, but he wasn't like the most athletically gifted because his dad wasn't either.
0: Yeah, that's the same curse my kids have.
2: But yeah, we had BYU basketball camps and, you know, at the end of every league, they pick all-star teams and it was the parade down from, cause everybody'd send their kids from the athletic department and from campus. And you saw it happen. Like people would go start politicking to get their kid on the all-star team.
0: Oh, gotcha.
2: And I just was never about that. So when Sam made the all-star team at BYU basketball camp, he made it. I didn't even, that wasn't my deal.
0: Yeah. In fact, you probably campaigned against it.
2: I didn't do that.
0: You're
2: for
0: like,
2: sure. No.
0: Boy, did you see he turned it over a couple times on that one drill.
2: I didn't do that. But I you know, the award I was most pleased with, he got Camp Hustle Award one time.
0: There you like, go. That's all you want.
2: That's my guy.
0: That's the thing. Like, I know my kids, Brody, God bless him. He got his dad's DNA. So, you know. He'll have some fun in high school, and that's probably where it's going to end. But I'm like, dude, just bust your butt. Just be the guy that shows up every day, that works hard, puts in the time, and the coaches will love you. It doesn't matter how much time you get. You could ride the bench the whole way, but you'll always be good with your coaches if you do that.
2: Yep, that's the trick, man. The guys that show up and give you something every day.
0: Put your head down, go to work, don't complain.
2: Like Lloyd Cole.
0: Yeah.
3: Johnny Hustle. Just be Johnny Hustle.
0: Were you Johnny Hustle out on the baseball diamond? Or were you the prima
3: always,
0: donna?
3: Actually. No. I was always a hustler. Always.
2: Like, nobody yeah. hustled like Pete Rose back in the
0: no,
2: day.
0: No.
2: Mr. Hustle.
0: Yeah.
3: Mr. Hustle.
0: Rest in peace. All right. 12:30, 97.5, the KSL Sports Zone. Coming up a little bit later on, we will hear from Ari Temkin. In fact, 6 minutes from right now, we will hear from Ari. Fingers crossed. We'll
2: come on,
0: see.
2: Ari. Come through.
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0: 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Ari Temkin, Big 12 Radio, is going to join us coming up here in just a moment. But right now, be caller number 12, 801-575-ZONE. If you are caller number 12, Lloyd will say, okay, watch this golfer. He's assigned to you. And if that golfer ends up winning the PGA Championship, you will also win. In fact, we'll give you a Copper Rock logo golf bag and a $100 gas gift card, all brought to you by Copper Rock, where the pros play.
1: That gas gift card is like gold right now.
0: Yeah. Unfortunately, it gets you about a tank and a half, but at least that's one tank that you're not paying for.
2: Have you guys played Copper Rock, either of you?
0: No. No, it's on the list.
2: Would like to do that. Be fun.
0: I think that's a show trip.
1: Yeah, I feel like that should be.
0: Go down to Copper Rock.
1: Use a vehicle from Tim Daly Mazda.
0: Yeah. Jake, what's up?
1: What's up, Jake? You want to come with us?
0: Yeah, Jake.
2: I got Jake's a demo.
0: Jake's a golfer. He'll go.
2: Oh, he's a big golfer. I can tell.
0: All right. We hope to hear from Ari Temkin here in just a moment. We'll chat with him as get his thoughts. He saw A.J. DeBonza. He saw Darren Peterson. And that seems to be the case that one of those two guys is going to be wearing a Jazz jersey next year.
2: And, you know, we were just watching right here. The ESPN is in the corner, and I'm just watching everything that comes on. And Edge had Jeremy Wu on, and that was the topic of conversation was, you know, the Wizards actually prefer Darren Peterson, or, you know, the Jazz going to trade up for AJ. I mean, that's kind of the conversation around the league. So everybody is doing due diligence, and we all get to just speculate, which is one of the funner things to do.
0: Well, and it's an interesting situation for Washington because they're like, okay, if you want AJ, come up and get him. And if they like Darren Peterson, they're not going to tip their hat that they like Darren Peterson. If I'm them, I'm saying, oh, yeah, AJ's our guy. AJ's our guy, absolutely, because you want the Jazz to, you know, even if you're going to take Darren Peterson, you want to get a little bit of blood out of him and see what you can get.
2: Absolutely. So that's going to be a little cat and mouse game. And in the interim, the Jazz will do all their due diligence and all the workouts. The combine's going on this week. The measurables came back, and we talked about it yesterday. Everything checked out with with Darren Peterson, and now, like Kurt said, the key now will be medical. And does that all that make sense? We heard the story, but can you trace it back? Does it make sense?
0: The creatine. He was taking so much creatine, it was throwing his body off and causing cramping. And so he's got that all taken care of now. Everything's fine.
2: Easy on the pre-workout there, kid.
0: Yeah. Yeah. Are you a creatine guy?
2: I mean, nothing like, you know, you can look at my body. I've got plenty of flaws. Creatine, no, not really. I use it from time to time. I like pre-workout when I hike.
0: Yeah. Oh, okay. It
2: gives me a little jolt.
0: I need some hiking trips.
2: Like, yeah, we need to go.
0: Little routes to go on.
2: That'll be fun.
0: Yeah. All right. 1237, 97.5, the KSL Sports Zone. As we continue on, waiting for Ari Temkin. One of these days, we're going to chat with him.
2: It's going to happen for the third day.
0: Yes. Oh, maybe. Here it is. Ari Temkin, Big 12 Radio, right here on 97.5, the KSL Sports Zone. Ari, how are you?
3: I'm great. What's going on, guys?
0: We are great. Good to hear your voice. A lot of people here in Utah checking out Darren Peterson. Obviously, they know about A.J. DeBonza. You had a front row seat. You saw a lot of these guys play night in and night out. Kind of give us your thoughts on these two guys.
3: Yeah, you know, it's really interesting. I think both Washington and Utah are in really interesting positions, given, you know, this is as good of a draft as we've ever seen, at least, you know, 10 years from now, we'll have a better picture of it. But, you know, I am a KU alum, and I think much of this year I had a level of disappointment with Darren Peterson just because of the way he, I don't want to say conducted himself, because I don't know that that's, you know, as severe as it was. But, yeah, I mean, you know, Kansas basketball is much bigger than Darren Peterson, right? I mean, it's the land of Wilt Chamberlain. It's Larry Brown winning a national championship. It's Danny Manning. It's Roy Williams, right? I mean, it's James Naismith, the only loser, right? So I just think the KU side of me couldn't get over the fact that this guy seemed to think he invented Kansas basketball the way he kind of approached it. Now, with that being said, and I think I said this last time I was on with you guys, you know, the Jayhawks were carried last year through the majority of the season with, you know, Trey White and Flory Badunga and Bryson Tiller, you know, and Melvin Council. And you know, I mean, when Darren Peterson was only playing 20 minutes or 25 minutes in a game, you know, they were able to win basketball games, big time games. They won at NC State without Peterson. You know, they counted on those guys. But in the biggest moments of this season, the only guy that really showed up was Darren Peterson. He played heavy minutes. He scored a lot of points. He was as advertised, but it felt like at that point, people had already made up their mind about Peterson. Look, there's obviously red flags. The dude can play. I mean, he could score from all three levels. He's got size, great wingspan. He can defend when he really wants to. Like, he's, you're not going to find many holes in his game, but you know, the red flags are there. And, you know, I think not being able to make it through the hell week that Bill Self has, and, you know, having the, you know, the issues that he had with that, and it's been well documented now. I think there are legitimate concerns with Darren Peterson. The thing that I'd worry about if I'm Utah is showing your hand a little bit too much. And if Washington, as I haven't already, but, and if Washington wants Peterson, they may leverage that to try to get additional picks out of Utah to make it think like they're going to take the Bonsa. And I'm sure you guys have talked about this. And, you know, and still want Peterson and settle for multiple first round picks in order to move up for that one spot. So, look, if I'm Utah, I'm letting the draft come to me. I'm figuring out what Washington wants to do. And either way, I'm going to end up with what I believe to be a franchise-changing player. And it's either DeBonsa, obviously a guy that, you know, both Ryan Smith and Danny Ainge are extremely familiar with, or it's Darren Peterson, who's got some red flags, but probably has more upside and a higher ceiling than DeBonsa.
2: Do you have any, you know, people on the inside that shed any light on it? And was it, I was just curious, is it more, was it people around him, you know, that were kind of consulting him, or was it more just his ability to go play? And speaking of Peterson, of course, yeah.
3: Yeah, yeah, it's a great question. So, I mean, I would say pretty pessimistic about the, you know, the what was being reported throughout the year. But people that I trust maintained, you know, that this was an injury, a medical concern that was ongoing, that, you know, they were trying to balance that with the reality of the situation. It certainly seemed like his agent was very instrumental in, you know, the minutes part of it. It sort of felt like they had this plan going in that they were going to limit the amount of minutes that he was going to play over the course of the season, then maybe ramp it up a little bit towards the end of the season. But it felt like that was sort of always the plan, and then they would kind of come up with an explanation after the fact. But, you know, a friend of mine, a guy that I trust in his reporting, Shreyas Lada of the Kansas City Star, did a great job all year in trying to answer that exact question, Coach. And, you know, what he came up with was that, yeah, he had to go to the hospital due to the cramps that he was having. Those cramps were caused by, you know, that episode was caused by the, you know, hell week that Bill Self has every year. No, we never heard of any player having this kind of a reaction to it. So maybe that's the product of he had never been pushed to that level in his career, because, you know, we had heard about at certain times of AAU ball where you'd have scouts coming to watch him play at AAU and they'd show up and it's like, well, he's not going to play today. He'd rest. So, you know, these are things that followed him from AAU ball to KU. There was legitimate medical reasons for why he was out due to the cramps. But I think that is a red flag, quite frankly, even if it is what it is. And yeah, it does feel like, you know, his agent was sort of bending over backwards in order to, you know, really make sure that he was as fresh as humanly possible by getting to the NBA. I mean, if you think about it, this is like the next iteration of the rest aspect is engulfed to the NBA. I mean, guys, I used to cover the Spurs when I was in San Antonio, and you know, they very much were at the forefront of limiting minutes for teams, which when you got to the postseason, if your players had overextended themselves, and a guy that I know and Tom Thibodeau is one of those coaches who's very old school, who would overextend his guys, by the time you get to the postseason, you're at a major disadvantage because everybody else has rested and not played those heavy minutes. So even if you feel like you need your guys to play heavy minutes, you're at a major disadvantage when you don't. So it feels like this is the next iteration of that. Here's a guy that, you know, from day one felt like was going to be the number one overall pick or close to it. That's sort of been placated to make sure that his pitch count stays low throughout the course of his time, and feels like it's gone too far, because at what point are there diminishing returns on that in terms of your ability to then extend yourself or overextend yourself and play 40, 48 minutes, right? I mean, if he's got these issues in, you know, a week where you're just trying to get in shape and get in really good shape. What's it going to be like at a 48-minute basketball game when he played 82 games? And then you have another season. I mean, the NBA postseason is long. If you go to seven series over the course of four series to win a championship, now that's the max, but that's 28 additional basketball games, guys. Like that's an entirely new season upon itself. So that's why they call it a marathon. I've covered teams all the way through to the NBA Finals, the Spurs, and you see nobody's healthy by the end of that stretch. These guys are dragging themselves as far as they can get them to the finish line, and that's the reality of an NBA team. So I think you have to balance the talent, the ability, the things we've talked about with the reality that can you mold this guy to be able to finish a seven-game series after playing 80 games or 70 games or whatever it's going to be on top of the 20-plus games you play in the playoffs?
0: I was telling Coach, you know, I've got three boys, and my middle son was kind of watching the first and all the mistakes he made and the things that bothered us as parents, and kind of went the opposite because he knew how to play the game a little bit. And because of that, in my power rankings, he's probably number one right now. But you know, the interesting thing is it felt like AJ DeBonta was watching all the stuff that was going on Darren Peterson and leaning into the opposite. You know, he was playing 40 minutes a game coming down the stretch for BYU, playing heavy, heavy load, carrying the team on his shoulders, doing everything he can to extend their season. And it almost felt like AJ was kind of the anti Darren Peterson throughout the latter part of the year.
3: Yeah. Well, first off, your oldest son, Scott, he sounds very smart because I have two boys. And let's just say that my second learned what not to do from my first.
0: Yeah, exactly.
3: But I would say that's extremely well said. It is sort of amazing the contrast of those two players, given the load that AJ had to carry the entire season. And then even more so, obviously, with Richie Saunders' injury. I mean, this was a team in BYU that did not have a lot of depth this past year. And then you lose Saunders, and it's like, wow, not only do we not have depth, like we don't have much. And so it was all AJ. I mean, he's playing 40 minutes a game. And you talk about overextending yourself. You know, the dude is not only playing 40 minutes, but playing at his best in the 40th minute, which that's what you want to see as a basketball fan. That's what you want to see as a basketball coach, right? You want to see a guy that gets stronger and doesn't wear down as the game goes on. So, you know, look, I can see why, you know, AJ to the Jazz makes too much sense.
0: Yeah.
3: Right. I mean, there's the prep stuff. There's the BYU stuff. There's the connection with, you know, with Smith, with Danny Ainge. Like, it does make too much sense. But again, like, man, and Danny Ainge is as savvy as it gets. It's funny. He was on the other side of this with Boston, and I'm sure you've talked about this. But like the Markelle Fultz draft, where he just completely fleeced Philadelphia, ends up with Tatum. They end up with a guy that's out of the league now. It's really a remarkable story. Now he's on the other side. So I don't think that he'd be, you know, giving in to Washington. If he feels like Washington wants Peterson, I think he'll stand pat. I think a lesser GM might, but I think Utah's in a pretty good spot having Danny Ainge, you know, in that chair to make those decisions and help make those decisions. So, but yeah, I still feel like regardless of what we talked about here with Darren Peterson, like wherever they end up, they're going to end up with a franchise changing player. I mean, I'm a Bulls fan. I grew up in Chicago. I'm ecstatic the Bulls are picking fourth here because I still feel like the Bulls are in a good place, the fourth pick. So the second pick, I understand, again, the angst about drafting AJ. But in some ways, feels like you've got more upside with Peterson if they do pass on him because then that's the guy they passed on.
2: Hey, I wanted to throw in there, who would you draft? I already know the answer. AJ,
3: that's
2: right?
3: A great question.
2: Would you draft AJ, okay, or would you deal with the drama?
3: Man,
2: it's on you, Ari.
3: I don't want to be the one that passes up on Peterson.
0: You know what? Just say Boozer to throw us all for a loop.
2: Because yeah. Ainge is probably thinking Wilson.
0: Yeah,
3: Caleb Wilson. Right.
2: Exactly.
3: I mean, as a Bulls fan, it's like the guy. You know, he's not the third pick, but he'd be the fourth pick for North Carolina. Like, I'm in.
0: Yeah, for
2: exactly.
0: Sure.
2: Yeah. No, it's. It's all fun and games till you're the one making the pick.
3: Right. No, exactly right. Look, I think for me, if I'm in that chair, you know, obviously I'm having a long conversation with him, with his family, with some of his coaches, with some of the people he's been around. I'm talking to Bill Self. Like I because, you know, obviously in job interviews, like people are trying to put their best face forward and trying to you know, only show what they want. And that's like that in your first date or a job interview, right? Like you're not really, the Chris Rock joke is you're not dating a you're not dating that person. You're dating a representative of that person. I think that's very true. So I think there's only so much you can learn in an interview where I'm talking to him. And I think a lot of times GMs think they're so smart that they know exactly what they're saying. It's like, chances are you're not. I think you can learn a lot about him from Bill Self. I mean, Bill Self at times was frustrated by Peterson, and you could tell. I think he was fatigued by the entire thing. I think you'd get about as good of an answer from anybody as you would from Bill Self, candidly, if you had a real candid conversation with him. So I feel like just in the diligence I would put in to understanding the dynamics here, that would put me at ease if I were to take Peterson. But yeah, I mean, look, it feels like this dude didn't have to play a game this year and he would have been the number one overall pick.
0: Yeah.
3: And so I that's just in the back of my mind this entire time. Like for me, the ceiling is higher on Peterson. DeBonsa, like you know what you're going to get, right? And that's really good. I hate that this discussion is like,
2: right.
3: I'm not trying to, nobody's getting denigrated here.
0: Yeah, no,
3: both these guys are fantastic players. I think there's 10, 15 guys that could be potentially franchise altering type players in this draft, including 3 point guards. So there's no wrong pick here, but yeah, I just feel like Peterson still would be the guy, even though everything I've just said about him.
0: Well, we appreciate your time. Thanks for hanging out with us, Ari. Great insight. And I'm sure we'll probably queue you up again if you have an opportunity before the draft, because this thing, we've got about 5 weeks of some really fascinating conversations about these two guys.
3: Appreciate you guys asking me. Take care. It's always fun to join you. And Jared Calhoun, we interviewed him, had nothing but great things to say about you, Scotty.
0: So oh, good. You. Good. Yeah, because, hey, by the way, Cincy, that's a slam dunk for Cincy. I am a huge – now, look, selfishly, I'm bummed out. I loved working with him, being around the guy. But Jared Calhoun is as brilliant as a coach as I've been around, and Cincinnati is going to be off to a great, great start next year.
3: Yeah, couldn't agree more. Thanks, guys. Take care.
0: You got it. There he is, Ari Temkin, right here on 97.5 The KSL Sports Zone.
2: Good dude. Ari was on it, though. The Kansas part of him, he's got some strong feelings.
0: Yeah.
2: Went to Naismith.
0: Yeah.
2: He went to Naismith.
0: You know what? And that's interesting because I did not know his Kansas background, but you can tell those Kansas roots are still very much in him, and he was none too pleased on how that season went.
2: And if you do some searches in the local media there, obviously this was a topic of conversation all year long. There were a lot of angry folks, a lot of frustrated folks, because like he said, man, Kansas basketball is bigger than you, dude.
0: Yeah.
2: And he was like, well, my cramps say otherwise.
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1: 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Hey, make sure to join us. We will be at Beehive Mills. Really fired up for this. Not only will we be there, Jake and Ben will be there as well. Coming up on the 14th, their new facility in Ogden. All kinds of great stuff going on with the whole Sports Zone energy. So let's go, folks. I'm just Ron Burgundy this thing, man.
2: God bless Allen Iverson.
1: Allen Iverson.
2: Allen Iverson strikes again.
1: Allen Iverson's writing our promo liners now.
3: I didn't. I'm so slow. I was listening to the music. I'm sorry. I saw you both laughing. I'm the full Sports Zone energy.
2: I did remind you yesterday. Hey, yeah. Don't go verbatim. Don't do it.
3: Covering the grand opening with full Sports Zone energy.
2: Yeah. Yeah.
1: Bringing that energy, folks.
2: Bring that energy.
3: That is the day we need creatine.
1: Yes.
3: Right there. We might be cramping if we sit in a corner in the middle of the show and Scotty's cramped in his neck.
1: Yeah, like,
3: just know we really had to bring the energy.
1: Time to bring that, not just the energy, the Sports Zone.
2: Yeah, energy. You need Sports Zone energy.
1: Yeah, it's a little bit different.
3: I like that you both

0: arms and sucks. Why would you say such a thing?
1: Because it's true. Actually, no, I like Def Leppard.
0: And
2: you know what? Jay Stevens is not liking you right
1: oh,
2: now.
1: Oh, I know, I know.
2: Jay loves Def Leppard.
1: Some Def Leppard. Yeah.
0: Well, I love them too, so I don't take offense. And he would probably.
2: You seem a little offended.
0: No.
2: You sure?
0: No, I don't get offended, man.
2: Yeah.
0: I just
2: you're pretty floored right there when he said that.
0: Well, I just was like,
1: I was just trying to get a laugh, that's all.
2: But while being serious.
0: On to the next.
1: On to the next thing, shall we? all right, so coming up next hour, plenty to get to. NBA playoffs. This Minnesota-San Antonio series I'm really fascinated by. See how this thing's going to play out. Because does Minnesota have anything left in the tank? Because they're throwing everything in the kitchen sink at San Antonio. But Spurs might just be too much.
0: And can the knee stay? You know, it's almost like every game you wonder if Ant can keep going. I think I picked it early. I think it's going to go seven, and I think the Spurs will win.
1: Yeah, but meanwhile you got Oklahoma City just sitting back like, yes, go seven, take your time.
0: Yeah, throw another elbow, Wemby.
1: Yeah,
0: get another point.
1: Do whatever you need to do. It's all good. All right, 12:59, 1 o'clock hour coming up next. Remember, Scotty and the Coach every day 10 to 2 right here on the Zone.
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0: 97.5, the KSL Sports Zone. Scott Girard, the coach, Tim Lacombe, kicking off the final hour of the show. Postseason interviews for the Los Angeles Lakers. LeBron James, I don't know what the future holds for me. There is reports that Luka Doncic very much wants Austin Reeves to return to the team. Okay, Luka. Now Luka is trying to dip his toe into the GM waters, too. Sad story coming out of Memphis. Not a lot of details about this, but unfortunately, at the age of 29, Brandon Clark has passed away.
1: It's crazy. Played at Gonzaga, and you said just 29 years old. He's he seriously, we faced so many of those guys, so big forwards. This kid was one of the toughest for us to guard. He was so strong. You know, I got to know those Gonzaga guys great. In fact, when we heard the news, I shot a text to Ray Giacoletti, who coached him, just to give him a heads up. He had not heard. So, yeah, no, nothing. We don't really know any news other than, you know, the passing, but certainly a sad day and a tough one there for Brandon.
0: 29 years old. And look, when it's 29, probably there's going to be a story that's going to break your heart even more before it's all said and done.
1: Well, I did look, and he was, you know, in the midst of some legal trouble with some, you know, he got pulled over with illegal substances in the car, and so he's been dealing with some of that off-court stuff, and that does, that certainly doesn't lead good either, but no speculation, just tough times, and wanted to bring it up.
0: The combine going on right now, and some numbers starting to come in. A.J. DeBonta with a 42-inch vertical. And so I've got the pro lane drill. This is going to make for horrible radio, but I want you to evaluate. This is A.J. DeBonta's pro lane drill.
1: I know this well. I just went through the combine training.
0: Here we go.
1: So we're going to start. He's going to slide. Yep. Then he's going to backpedal. And then he's going to come back. He's going to go. Good. Sprint. Slide. And backpedal. Boom. Looks good.
0: Looks good.
1: Very, very agile.
0: So there you go.
1: I mean, I didn't see the time, but looked like he moved well. That's what you're looking for, to see that they can hang there down in the stance.
0: And then a 38-inch vertical for Darren Peterson. So Darren got up there as well. And, of course, everybody will be keeping tabs on exactly how these guys – they're measurables. And, you know, at the end of the day, one thing you can't measure is the heart and the will to win and all of that stuff. I mean, we've heard all these stories about guys that were not great at combine, were not great practice guys. But, boy, when the lights would come on in big-time moments, that's when they would shine. And then other guys that were workout warriors and the lights would come on and they were nowhere to be found. So, at the end of the day, that's a tough one to measure right there.
1: It's just like making a cake. You got to have certain ingredients, right? You got to have not too much of certain things. Like, you've got to have certain, you got to have ego. You got to have that care factor and ego that if your name goes on, it's going to be good. But same, it can't be too strong because it can't, you know, take over the room. So you're looking for so many things in this process, but both those numbers are great. And that combine test is run by a company called BAM, Basic Athletic Measurement, and they're out of Seattle, Washington. The guy who runs that, I got to know very well in my 6 months at the Jazz. And so I'm going to see if, when this gets all wrapped up, Scotty, I'm going to see if we can get him to come on. And he has a ton of historic data that they've done this combine for 20-plus years. So kind of pull some comps on the 42-inch vertical, on the 38-inch vertical, all that stuff. And he can kind of put it into context. And even that little drill you just showed, how did he rate there and how does that stack up? So that'll be an interesting one we can work on.
0: Yeah, so and that's the other thing, too, is we see these drills. And then the question is, okay, how does that translate? How important is it? Because for sometimes, and I say this all the time about the NFL, the further a player gets away from playing actual games, the more their stock rises. And then there's other guys where the further they get away from games, their stock starts to climb because they don't test as well or they didn't get the 225 up as many times as they should have. But then you go back and look at the film and you're like, no, this guy's good. Like, this guy is popping on film. And there, you're walking that line between, okay, we need to have this vertical and we need to have this wingspan and this and this and this. And you get so enamored with it that you overlook the fact that, hey, when this guy was in the NCAA tournament, he was pulling a team to victories. And what's that worth? How do we judge that?
1: Well, and so you see all this gray hair over here on my head?
0: At least you still have it.
1: And you know I'm a little crazy. You know the reason those things are is because of what you just said. It is not an exact science, and I tried my darndest to make it as exact as we could because you had to be right. You had to be right when you pick guys, for sure.
0: Well, and that's the other thing, too, is that you can't miss on that. And I remember when Chet Holmgren was coming out that I felt like whoever drafts him could be – or whoever doesn't draft him could be in danger of losing their job. Because if you draft him and the feet and the, you know, and the injuries plague him and he never gets out on the court, then you just drafted Greg Oden and you get fired. Or if you pass on him and he becomes what he is now, a great player, then you get fired for passing on him. And it's just like some of these guys out there, it's kind of a no-win situation unless you draft him and they hit. But anything else, it's going to be bad.
1: Well, and you saw, I mean, we're talking with Ari, right? And he's going on and on about Peterson this and Peterson that, and he can't do this and he didn't do that, and Kansas this and Naismith that. I mean, he was worked up. And then I turned it back to him. I said, all right, you're making the pick. Who are you picking? And he's like, I don't want to be the one that misses on Peterson. Because then you become Sam Bowie.
0: Yeah.
1: You become the guy that picks Sam Bowie over Michael Jordan, period.
0: Yeah.
1: You don't want to be that guy.
0: Yeah. You pick Greg Oden over Kevin Durant.
1: Correct.
0: Even though every other GM would have done the same thing.
1: And the fact is it's done. It's not just, oh, man, that was a bonehead done by that guy. You look through everybody's tenure, you're going to miss. And it comes back to what you said. If there was, as part of that combine, if there was a corner – and it was like had like two battery cables. Coach Rose used to say this. And you could hook them up to either shoulder and stand there and it would print out a reading of your heart. And then you'd have heart, sprint, vertical jump, ability to change direction. You'd have a much better handle on everything if you could just measure heart.
0: So you've got a, you know, you could have a generational type of draft here with AJ, Darren Peterson, Cameron Boozer, Caleb Wilson. You throw Acuff in the mix, Flemings. There's a lot of talent here. And there's going to be a bunch of all-stars in that first five or six picks. There will also be a Darko in there somewhere. And you just better not find the Darko. Like that, of all the picks you take, you better hit on whoever it is, you better hit on it. Because if you're the one guy that drafts the outlier in all of these, then you're done.
1: Yeah, you're done.
0: And you set your franchise back.
1: Yeah, you're going golfing with Nico Harrison somewhere. Right?
0: Yeah.
1: The Nico Invitational.
0: Yeah.
1: And it's just you two until some other idiot shows up.
0: Oh boy. Yeah.
1: But it's hard and everybody, you know, caps on front offices and they cap on coaches but you know, real time during a game, and you sit really close to the bench, you see the chaos and the mayhem.
0: Oh, yeah.
1: And, you know, everybody in the stands is sitting there, hey, pass me the red vines, right, during somebody shooting free throws, and you're trying to figure out, all right, who's on the floor, and, you know, what does that lend to what they're going to run? You know, what have they gotten hot with this tonight? I mean, you're looking at everything as it goes. So it's not just literally, well, I mean, all you got to do is put Billy Joe in the game and you win. I mean, there's a lot to it. And same with picking players. And it's why there's millions of dollars invested all the time. And every year there's busts. It's just period. You know, it just happens.
0: Yeah. And, I mean, and like a recruit, same thing.
1: Oh,
0: I mean,
1: no.
0: You could have all the green lights out there. Like this kid's going to be a go. And somehow he shows up on campus and that kid that you went and sat in his living room and watched him play AAU in high school, he just doesn't exist anymore. You're like, what happened to my guy? Like, where's he at?
1: That happens a lot after missions, actually.
0: Oh, yeah.
1: Come home and you're like, I mean, same guy-ish, right?
0: Yeah.
1: And they've learned a bunch and grown a bunch. But they've kind of handled life now. And they realize, you know, basketball's awesome. But for a lot of the guys they weren't going anywhere with it beyond that. So they're like, you know, I'm going to lean more into education, do some of these things. So context sometimes in that regard hurt you. But yeah, you try to get as close to a sure thing as you can. And the good thing about where the Jazz are drafting, you know, there's not a Darko there. And I really don't think – I think it's probably clear that both guys have major, major upside in so many different areas. It's just figuring out who fits you best. I mean, that's really what it comes down
0: yeah.
1: to.
0: Well, there's a lot of conversation. A guy that I trust a lot, and I think he does a tremendous job in his evaluation of players, and he keeps tabs on overseas as well as nationally. Jonathan
1: Givony.
0: Givony, yeah,
1: yeah. He's great.
0: I always mispronounce his last name, but Jonathan Givony. You follow him on Twitter. He does a great job. He was on Zach Lowe's podcast, and he was asked about the two and who he would take between the two of them, and here's his answer.
2: I have Darren Peterson going one, and I was a little bit surprised, how the consensus has shifted. I mean, I know that Darren Peterson didn't have the season that he wanted, but I've seen those guys on the same floor in person probably 8 to 10 times playing against each other, in a lot of different settings over the years, dating back to the under 16, USA basketball training camp. And not once did I come away thinking AJ DeBonza is a better prospect than Darren Peterson, including when they played each other this year, which is, Darren Peterson had an absolutely insane first half. I mean, it was one of his best performances. And DeBonza had, a kind of a DeBonza game where a lot of dribbles, a lot of tough shots, made some tough shots, incredible intensity and, will and aggressiveness and the scoring instincts. And AJ DeBonza is a great prospect, and I have a pretty good feeling that he's going to be an all-star. Darren Peterson is on another level talent-wise, and I don't know if, people watched enough. I think once they go back and go through the film, and they played each other three times last year, and Darren Peterson was head and shoulders better than AJ DeBonza every single time. Now, the creatine stuff and the cramping and, Darren Peterson did not have the same gear that we saw in high school. He didn't have the same twitch. He wasn't quite as explosive, blowing by people, getting to the rim, finishing. They moved him off the ball, strangely. He was playing next to Melvin Council, who is, we've kind of seen him now in the NBA, the G League Combine, Portsmouth. Melvin Council is a very average player. I think that we're going to look back in 5 years and wonder, how the hell did Darren Peterson not, have the year. I mean, I get it. Physically, all that, he wasn't there. Darren Peterson is an all-NBA player. He's an incredible talent. And I don't care. You have Trae Young, whatever. I think you take the talent in this draft. And Darren Peterson is the talent. I think he should go number one. I don't know what they're going to do. I haven't spoken with them, whatever. But, knowing Will Dawkins and, they're going to, like you said, they're going to look at this really hard. And maybe they do go DeBonza just because he's safer. He had, such a great year. He's an All-American, all that. I would absolutely go with Darren Peterson.
0: Well, what? So Jonathan Givony has some thoughts about the two of them.
1: And that dude's good.
0: Yeah,
1: some hack.
0: No, this guy is very well connected, and I guarantee that he's getting that opinion not just from himself, but from other people as well. They're not even in the same stratosphere.
1: And that's going to be the beauty of this. While he was talking, I was just looking that, Draymond Green's, sounded in on it, and he's like, Caleb Wilson's the best player in this draft. So, I mean, the fingers are starting to point, that where did they go? So it's draft season. And there's going to be a ton of narratives tossed around. But I do believe, my eyes told me the same thing. He actually said it. He said something there that made me think of a good way to say this. AJ plays so hard. He's about winning. He's competitive. But he said, watched him dribble.
0: Yeah.
1: And that is the one thing, dribble into tough shots. The one thing I noticed when Peterson was right, he has a purpose with everything he does. Like his shot fake, Majerus used to teach a shot fake should be 6 inches. Shouldn't be more than that. Just barely lift it up. And you get the guy to do the rest. But if you spend all your time exaggerating a shot fake, you're on borrowed time to get by the guy. That's your whole, in hockey, where you deke somebody, that's your ability. So everything was down to the nines. And that's how I felt with Peterson's film. His feet were always ready to do what he was going to do next. He did not take tough shots because he didn't have to. His craft, he's really crafty with the ball. And so, yeah, I was blown away. I told you that on Monday when I watched all of his high school stuff.
0: So, everything that you heard, and by the way, I noticed this, and I mentioned this earlier, in terms of watching Darren Peterson live, for whatever reason, and if you heard Givone mention Melvin Council, Melvin took some strays there, but Melvin Council and Darren Peterson looked like they were completely at odds on the same team. And both of them were looking to get shots, and both of them were looking to, and frankly, in my opinion, ice the other one out. And it did not look like a cohesive unit. And Melvin Council is not a particularly good player. But he wanted to be the guy, and he had more of a will to win, it felt like, from body language standpoint, than Darren Peterson did. And I think the teammates gravitated towards Melvin Council more than they did Darren Peterson. And to me, that was the thing that really got me like, Melvin Council is not a good player. And yet the team seems to rally more around him than they are Darren Peterson.
1: And there was definite angst in the coaches, you know. And so, like Ari made a great point, like you get the coaches behind closed doors and these calls that we've talked about. And if one of those coaches really had a hard time and hated it, believe me, the NBA scouts are going to hear it. So nothing will really get through the entire thing. You may have people say the right things here and there, but the real story will get out. And you know, I kind of thought, are you and I kind of like Council? I'd be Council and you'd be Peterson.
0: Yeah.
1: I have no talent.
0: No. But you're the better person.
1: But like Lloyd, does Scotty try to ice me out like Darren Peterson at all?
3: If he hasn't yet, he will.
1: Okay. I wondered. I knew he hasn't. I guess I should have said, is that coming down the road?
3: I was like, yeah. I haven't seen that yet, but trust me, it's coming. No, he will try to ice you out.
0: My job is to set you up and make you look good.
1: There's a lot of layers to this.
0: I am the ultimate facilitator.
3: Absolutely.
0: It's all about making you look good.
1: Well, that's a difficult task.
0: Not at all. Not one bit. All right. So I just think this is the tip of the iceberg of what you're going to get, folks, leading up over up to the NBA draft. There is going to be a lot of GMs that are going to talk to a lot of talking heads out there and be like, yeah, we didn't like this guy. He did this. And then knowing that they're going to hop on ESPN First Take or wherever and be like, yeah, this guy's a bum, blah, blah, blah. My sources are telling me this. In reality, they're like, yes, fall to us. Like, there's so much of this nonsense going on. So it is really hard to tell what a team's true intent really is. It would be the most Danny Ainge thing ever if the Jazz worked out a trade, moved up to number one, and then he takes Caleb Wilson. Like, that would be the most Danny Ainge move of all Danny Ainge moves. And, of course, people would riot here in Utah. And I'm not saying that's the case. I'm just saying don't put anything past Danny because the dude could do anything.
1: And the great thing is, like we started the show with, is all the options are on the table. So it's not like, hey, I can only do this.
0: Yeah. When the Jazz were picking five last year.
1: Like, you can trade up. You can trade down. You could – I mean, heck, if you didn't like – you could trade out. You could I mean, there are so many things you could do, but to Danny, like this is where he shines, and certainly you got to give Austin a ton of credit. I mean, his 1 year here in terms of the culture and the development, the way that they kind of approached this season with a little more structure, even though it was a tough year and they took a ton of losses. I mean, they were in way more games this year than they were in last year. And you saw the young guys develop, and then the big move. I mean, we talked about it like it's a Hornacek move for this team. Getting Jaren Jackson, another veteran, another guy that kind of held down the middle, but is also very skilled and can step out and shoot it. So it keeps that floor spread for everybody else to do their thing.
0: Do you, as a scout, or if you're Austin, Justin Zanuck, Danny, are you trying to find reasons why you should draft a kid or reasons why you should not draft a kid? Does that make sense?
1: Yeah, absolutely. I think you have right now. They've probably decided on terms of the basketball part, I would imagine. So I think the majority of this now is get to know you, really get to know you, and understand who your friends are. I mean, it's so sad, But, you know, I just saw an article just a little bit more on this Brandon Clark situation. And, you know, it was a drug issue. And it looks to be a possible overdose. So just a tough, tough thing. Mm. But that's why they want to know who your friends are. And who do you run with? And what do they do? What are your hobbies? You know, have you ever done drugs? Do you like drugs? And I mean, they get into everything. So there is a reason for it, because you're trying to, like Ryan said, when everything's on the table, when you're trying to win something and win a championship.
0: All right. 124, 97.5, the KSL Sports Zone. Hey, you know what? No Tankathon anymore.
1: We'll have to do it.
0: Tankathon's in the rearview mirror. By the way, coming up on Friday, we will be at Tim Daly Mazda Southtown, hanging out with Jake and the crew. Again, Tim Daly Mazda Southtown. So many great vehicles, all priced to move. And Jake always has something up to his sleeve, too, because he's going to come up with some kind of crazy initiative. Right now, they're giving away free gas for a year. And you drive by that pump. How much is that going to be worth to you? A lot. So you're looking to fill up that gas tank for free? Go get you a brand new Mazda at Tim Daly Mazda Southtown. Jake Blair and the crew ready to do whatever it takes to drive you or get you in one of those vehicles. I drive a Mazda. My wife drives a Mazda. My kid drives a Mazda. We're a Mazda family because we like them. So hop in. 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
1: There's no doubt about it. 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

0: 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All right, let's get another golfer or get another listener qualified with their golfer. 801-575-ZONE. 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
1: There's a lot of Copper Rock.
0: I know. Sorry about that.
1: No, I'm saying that's a tough.
0: Lloyd. Lloyd's in there like, hey, you get paid for doing this or not? Like, what's
1: going
0: on?
1: He just stare you down.
0: They did.
1: Like the headphones came off too, and the step back. Like,
0: it's like, wow.
2: Not saying anything. Not saying anything at all.
0: No, your body language.
2: Hey, I've done similar things.
0: You're like Darren Peterson walking off a court.
2: Okay. All right.
0: You're very displeased with what you just saw. All right. Let's get to it. Time for another edition of Sports Roulette.
2: Nick Wright saying what everyone else is thinking.
0: I'm not overly a huge fan of Nick Wright. I think he's a poor man Skip Bayless. But he every now and then he's going to say something that I'm like, okay, that's spot on. We all thought it, especially those of us in the media. He just said it.
3: Bringing children to press conferences after losses should not be allowed. I think Joel Embiid is obviously an awesome family man and a great dad. Whether intentional or not, the ultimate effect is your kid is shielding you from what could be tougher, uncomfortable questions. That is the point of those press conferences.
4: Right.
3: And I am not picking on Embiid because he's not the only guy to do it. And I do like NBA guys after in the 90s, it was the opposite kind of stereotype of like these guys, the old Sports Illustrated article, where's daddy, like the absentee father stuff. But I don't think after season-ending losses, when you're talking about your future with a team, that you should have your kid on your lap.
0: Yes, thank you. And frankly, I don't even think after wins they should be up there. It just distracts from, look, we're trying to do a job. I know you just won or lost a game. You want to be around your family. I totally get that. But look, we're trying to get a job done. And when your kid's crawling around or, you know, wanting to watch Bluey or whatever the heck is and making a big, like we've got deadlines. We got sound. We got to get to. We got post game shows. Just come on, do your thing. Answer a few questions and poof, then you spend as much time
2: messing with
0: the
2: mic.
0: Oh yeah. Yeah.
1: Yeah. Walk into a board meeting and, hey, Mike. I know I've got a big presentation. Couldn't get a babysitter. My son's right here in the high chair. If he cries, would you mind giving him another rice patty?
0: Yeah. Or like to Nick's point, let's say you're going to your performance review. You know you've had a bad year. You haven't hit your sales goals. You're in bad shape. And you know you're going to get a talking to. So you bring your kid with you. You're like, okay, I'm ready. Tell us what you wanted to say to us. And you're like, okay, well, can you do a little bit better? Yeah. Oh, yeah. Okay. All right. Fine.
2: You sure you want to say that in front of my kid?
0: Yeah.
2: You really want to ask that?
0: Mm. There was a newspaper in Denver, Rocky Mountain News.
1: Still is.
0: Oh, no, I'm just kidding. It went out of business.
1: Okay.
0: And they brought the whole staff in to tell them they were shutting down the newspaper. And there's a picture of the staff. And one of the writers has his, like, 4-year-old daughter on his lap, and you knew that he was like trying to be like, hey, are you really going to shut down and make this girl have a dad that's unemployed? I mean, it was a total shield job. And it's like, oh, no, yeah, you're all gone.
1: You're gone.
0: Get lost.
1: Her too.
0: Yeah, her too. All right, let's get to it. Lloyd, spin it.
2: You named him what?
0: So we were talking about LaMelo Ball. With Kurt Helin. LaMelo is now a father. He and his partner, model Anna Montana, is that really her name? Anna Montana? Anyway, announced the birth of their first child. And in the normal tradition of the Ball family, it has a La on the front of it. It's LaOne, L-A, capital O-N-E.
1: LaOne Ball.
0: Yep. I was trying to lead you to water, and there we go.
1: Oh, Mike Christensen, help me out.
0: I'm sorry about that.
1: That is too good. So, yeah. I walked right into it.
0: Yeah.
1: LaOne Ball.
0: LaOne Ball. L-A.
2: Not LaOne. LaOne Ball?
0: Not L-A. J-U-A-N. No, it's L-A.
2: LaOne.
0: Yeah. LaOne. It says, the birth has brought me immense joy and a new perspective on life.
1: I'm happy for him. It's great. He used to be a dad, but it sounds like he's naming the kid like he drives. Which is not good. So this is a true story. When I was down at BYU, Coach Rose's son, Garrett,
0: yeah,
1: had a kid. And he was kind of thinking about what to name him. And he wanted to name him Blake, but he wanted his name to be Blake Powell. Blake Powell Rose. Because they loved Blake Powell so much. And Coach, I distinctly remember Coach saying to him, Garrett, this isn't like you're naming the kid isn't like a game. You got to give the kid a good name, yeah, so they didn't get teased.
0: You don't have to grow up with it. He does. So what are you doing to them?
1: So they did something else. But I always remember that conversation is because you don't mess with that stuff.
0: Yeah. I mean,
1: LaOne Ball. I mean, that's going to be, he needs to give the kid a middle name.
0: Oh, boy. You care to? No, Lloyd's like, yeah, yep, no, oh, we're done here. All right, good.
2: Salt Lake Summer League dates announced.
0: Summer League, let's go. Little Utah Salt Lake Summer League.
1: And it's going to be awesome this year because we get to see one of these dudes.
0: I know, right?
1: It's, yeah, a Huntsman, though.
0: Yeah, that's right, because of the renovations going on. And by the look of the pictures that Ryan Smith keeps sending out, I don't know if that arena is even going to be standing come in July. They're going to town on that place.
1: They did not waste any time like we talked about. The hockey situation was going to be tenuous, and it worked out, unfortunately for the Mammoth, but good for the building. And, yeah, they are 24/7 on that thing.
0: All right, so you want to spend a little 4th of July with the Utah Jazz in Summer League? Well, guess what? You're going to get your chance. The dates, July 4th, 6th, and 7th. You can just pay there'll be single game tickets available, single day, but a 3-day pass, just $67. We'll get you all 3 days, all games, again, up at the Huntsman Center. Normally they'll be at the Delta Center, but, not this year and probably not next year either. But, round robin showdown, you've got, so not only will you have the Jazz, but you will have the Atlanta Hawks. You'll have the Memphis Grizzlies, who will have the third overall pick.
1: Right.
0: And then you'll have Oklahoma City in the mix as well. So some good teams should have some good players there.
1: And those are great fun. I like going and seeing those guys play and get to see the opportunity of the first time they throw on the colors. And so it's a great opportunity, and it's fairly inexpensive.
0: Yeah.
1: I mean, if that's a thing now, is it? Is it?
0: I'd say so.
1: Yeah.
0: Essentially, 6 games, 2 each day, the 4th, 6th, and 7th for $67. So you're essentially paying $10 a game.
1: You're done. I mean, come on.
0: $11 a game.
1: See one of these, a couple of these guys, top 3 picks at least. You'll see two of them.
0: Yeah.
1: Here in Salt Lake City.
0: If it's AJ DeBonta for the Jazz, just know that your chance to see him at the Huntsman Center is going to be a little bit cheaper than when the regular season kicks off.
1: And you'll have to radio up there and remove the curtain.
0: Yeah.
1: Because they actually could probably fill it.
0: Yeah, that's true. Yeah, those curtains, man, that's got to break your heart every time you go in there and you see it.
1: It does break my heart, you know, but then I look up and see the big sweater and I think of days of yore because that day was a madhouse back then. Did you ever go back then at all to those games?
0: Not really, no. Okay. I was up really in the heyday. I was in college and doing the mission thing, so
1: right.
0: I wasn't around for really the peak of the Majerus years.
1: Couldn't get a ticket. It was a sold out show
0: every night.
1: Heard the roar of the crowd.
0: Yeah,
1: no, that's the Jukebox Hero. I was just leading you down the
0: Jukebox road. Hero. Go ahead, Lloyd. Let's sneak in one more. Go ahead and spin it.
2: Timberwolves, Spurs tonight. Who you got?
0: I'm going to go Spurs.
1: I'm taking the Spurs as well.
0: I would love to take the Timberwolves. I would really want. In fact, you know what? I will. I will take the Timberwolves just for fun.
1: Sport.
0: Just for fun. Diet Coke / Coke Zero on it?
1: Yeah.
0: All right.
1: Or a Rockstar.
0: Nah, no, those are a little pricey.
1: Hey. No, you're worth it. You're worth it, man.
0: Well, that's the thing. You're not going to have to because
4: wait, was our thing that if the Jazz land?
0: No, it was number
4: one. Are you
0: one.
4: Sure? Hold on, I thought if they land the Bonsa, like
0: no,
4: it didn't matter.
0: No,
4: like it
0: no,
4: didn't matter.
0: No.
4: Are you sure?
0: It was the number one overall.
4: We're going to need to review the tape because I feel like
0: okay.
4: It was if they land AJ.
0: No, I know what you're going to do. And
4: no,
0: you're
4: I'm
0: gonna
4: not
0: going to
4: do anything.
0: You're going to go
4: I
0: back
4: will
0: and
4: not...
0: alter the tape.
4: No,
0: this is what,
4: if only that was doable.
0: By the way, this is something you got to keep an eye on because Lloyd, if he doesn't get a sound clip that will embarrass you, he will make a sound clip that will embarrass you.
4: Well, you guys have already given me enough clips to embarrass you guys. Thanks.
1: I mean, I have fodder every day. I bring fodder to the embarrassment.
0: But
1: tape.
0: Even if you have a good day and you think, you know what? I didn't say anything silly. Lloyd has got nothing. Lloyd will be like, oh, you think? I'm going to go back and mix and
4: you
0: cut
4: just,
0: and
4: you
0: match.
4: Just didn't realize you said something stupid.
1: Well, you kept saying Clippers and it was Kings.
0: Yeah, I did do that. Yeah.
1: Well, I mean, but those are the things he nails you on. Nails me on. But hey, he's here to coach us, get us better.
0: I said Fox Hollow once and he made it sound like I was saying the F word.
4: Whoa, actually you did.
0: I did not. I've never ever come close to uttering that on the air. Because
4: you went on a tear there for a while where it was dropping
0: no,
4: the S word when
0: no.
4: You're saying shirts.
0: I,
4: yes. That you dropped F bombs when
0: not.
4: You were saying Fox Hollow.
0: Lloyd, I will not take any of this
4: like,
0: slander.
4: I had to dump you guys.
0: Just
4: it got bad. It got rough.
0: You just did it because you
4: no,
0: me
4: no,
0: to
4: no,
0: look
4: no,
0: like
4: no,
0: I was
4: no.
0: doing that stuff.
4: No, I protect my guys. Why do you think I dumped it?
0: You
4: know, let you, you let that happen to you.
0: You didn't have to.
1: Not on my watch.
4: Not on my watch. I let my guys go down.
1: As he rides away on the Segway.
0: I know. Oh, yeah. No, that's, yeah. No.
1: Hey, Lloyd, the only thing I'm going to be dropping are tooth bombs. There'll be no other types of bombs.
0: But no, even if you don't, Lloyd will manufacture it, so it sounds like you
4: I'll give it time. You'll slip and say something next time.
1: I know I will. I know myself, my friend.
0: Oh, man. Yeah, Ron McBride, we've done such a great job with him trying to clean up the language.
4: You have done wonders with him because he has gotten good.
1: Did you slap him?
0: We just like, coach, can't do that. And then, so the other, like a couple of years ago, he was about to go down the path and he didn't. And then he was really proud of him. And then he was talking about how proud he was of himself and then dropped his cuss word. It's like, oh, we were right there, coach. Just take the win. He's like, ah, shoot. That was really good of me, wasn't it?
1: Then he started laughing.
0: Yeah.
1: Man, coach. Hey, you got close. But, you know, the cool part about coach, you just get him talking about anything.
0: Oh,
1: you know,
0: yeah.
1: He starts talking about a luau and who was there. And I mean, the whole thing is just, I live for those football Fridays.
0: Yep. Well, I'm fired up. You get to be a part of them.
1: Me too.
0: Yeah. It's going to be fun. And then, and Lemma gets in the mix. Got coach. Come on. All right. We'll wrap things up coming up next. Jake and Ben right at 2:00. 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

0: 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Now you're getting whipped into shape. Now you know.
1: I'm just trying to sit up.
0: I know, right?
1: I feel like I'm being judged.
0: Stand up straight. Come on. Sound Sleep. Yes, sir. We will be at Sound Sleep Medical coming up tomorrow down in Sandy. Just one of six great locations up and down the Wasatch Front. If you're trouble, if sleep apnea is a big part of your life, well, guess what? Sleep apnea or Sound Sleep Medical is here to help you. All you have to do is stop by, say hi, or just give them a call. We'll be down there tomorrow, so make sure to be part of the show. And let's get you squared away. Let's get you sleeping right. All right, wrapping up another edition of the show, Jake and Ben coming up next. But, Coach, plan on now the measurables are all out on these guys, and I know Ben will probably have some more details on that, but now we're looking at wingspan length, we're looking at height, we're looking at barefoot height, height with shoes, height with socks, height with stilts. I mean, you name it. These guys are going to get poked and prodded in every way, shape, or form.
2: Yeah, we were just watching during the break. They're showing some clips of the combine, and there are five different things you do at the combine, and they're measuring all sorts of different things. But after that, there's certainly going to be interviews, and there's going to be the medical releases. Those are going to be huge. They're going to be big for Darren Peterson, and really big for the Jazz. And we've talked all day. You know, we all have an idea of what we think they should do or what they're going to do, but nobody knows. And nobody knows what Washington's going to do at the end of the day. So it's going to be fun. It's a good thing. Every day we'll probably get a little bit more intel here and there and try to make sense of all this for you.
0: And the fact is, we'll know nothing until draft day, especially when it involves the Ainges and Justin Zanuck. They'll keep everything close to the vest. They're not going to say a word. They'll throw out a bunch of smoke screens. And until the commissioner gets up there and announces with the second overall pick, the Utah Jazz select, we won't know. Nobody's going to know.
2: Do you know that they actually moved up in the draft lottery on Sunday and they have the second pick? Yeah. Is that crazy? Like, it still hits me every now and again.
0: No, it doesn't make any sense, honestly. Like, I thought for sure the Jazz would get hosed. I was in the Jake Scott camp.
2: I was too.
0: Anything bad that was going to happen, it's not a bad philosophy to have in your life is, expect the bad things. And when something good happens, you're pleasantly surprised. You're never disappointed because you always anticipate bad things happening. So,
3: that's my motto.
2: Hey, I've done a lot of time at the pessimistic camp of Jake Scott.
0: Yes.
2: We work together. It's kind of like the Odd Couple in some ways. I'm always bouncing off the walls and I don't want to paint him like he's an ogre, but
0: it's kind of,
2: you got to earn a laugh from him.
0: Yeah.
2: I will say that. I mean, he ain't going to just courtesy laugh you.
0: No. Yeah. You got to work for it.
2: Yeah. And if, some nights it ain't working, I just shut her down. And we just have a quiet booth.
3: You just hope there's less of those nights than that happen.
2: But I will say, when I went non-optimistic last week and I said, dude, I heard Jake say this and I think the same thing. I think 7-8. Look what happened. So maybe it's the stars telling me I need to become a
0: more pessimistic person.
2: Well, maybe more just a realistic person.
0: Yeah. Hey, by the way, remember you can always interact with the show on the YouTube page, also on Twitter as well, at Scotty G Zone, at T Lacombe, at Lloyd Cole Zone. That's the old Twitter handles. But on the YouTube page, you can interact as well on the chat function. And we had somebody, we were making fun of the Kansas City Chiefs and the sourdough bread opponent release thread. Apparently, that is a shout out to one super fan of the Kansas City Chiefs, Taylor Swift, who apparently is now very much into sourdough baking. So apparently, T Swizzle had something to do with this.
2: All the more reason that it's a stupid thing to do.
3: That makes it worse.
0: I know, right? It's not
3: way worse. What?
0: It's not helpful. It's not helping their cause.
3: No.
2: So the 700 times they show her during a game isn't enough. Now we got to get sourdough bread.
0: Sourdough bread reference.
3: Well, she likes to make sourdough bread. I don't care. What does that to do with the schedule?
2: I like to play games on my phone.
0: Hey, she is.
2: But nobody does anything.
0: She is bringing a lot of money to that franchise, and so if there's anything
3: not disagreeing,
0: then they're like, let's throw a little bit of a bone here.
2: Taylor kind of wants us to run the design stuff past her.
3: I love that the social media has to go through T-Swizzle now.
2: Yeah, it's got
3: to
2: go through there.
3: That's great. Keep letting her run the franchise.
0: She's like,
3: love it.
0: Oh, yeah, no doubt. I'd say let her sit in on, draft prospects,
3: yes,
0: free agency. Let's go.
2: She'll be wearing a headset before you know it.
0: Oh, yeah, absolutely. Like the Indianapolis Colts owner.
2: I have mad respect for her.
0: Though. Oh, I do, too. I mad love the respect. Fact that she's going in like, okay, look, if I'm going to be making decisions, I want to know what's going on. I want to know how these guys are handling pressure.
2: Who's who? Who's,
0: yeah.
2: Who's gets respect? Who doesn't? I liked that. And then she actually talks a pretty mean game of football, too.
0: Well, I like people who know what they don't know. And they're like, okay, I am not aware of what's going on, but I'm damn well going to find out. And I'm going to get to the bottom of it, because if I'm making choices as to firing and hiring and extending and doing all this other stuff, that's my money. So I want to know how I'm spending my money and if these people actually deserve it.
2: Well, and T-Swift, the only reason she's there, she's dating a guy on the team. I mean, if he's free agent, she's doing social media for the Panthers next or whoever.
0: All right, so are you saying that if Kelce was not a particularly good player, then she would have nothing to do
2: Come
0: with
2: on.
0: It?
2: Come on. Who are we kidding? It's the oldest trick in the book.
0: The thing is, though, he needs her more than she needs him.
2: Well, I would say I need neither, and I'm tired of hearing about it.
0: See, as a fan of music, I thought you might have a soft spot for T-Swizzle.
2: No, I have never really latched on.
3: It's definitely not Tim's kind of music.
2: Not having that latched on.
0: I'm really surprised by that. I thought for sure that you would have several albums.
2: And there are actually a couple people in my past life that really like them, that irritate me to no end. So there's some revenge hate there.
0: Some hate listening?
2: Yeah, I don't need to listen to that.
0: All right. Well, coming up next, Jake and Ben, straight ahead. 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
4: The Jazz made a huge decision and gamble by flipping Rudy and Donovan. You and I both think it was the smart decision. I don't think that that Jazz team was going anywhere with Donovan and Rudy. They were all capped out. They didn't really have adjustments to make. They could have moved on from Captain Jack and found a different coach and see how that worked. But really, it wasn't going to fix
5: anything. Captain had a couple of different coaches. It didn't change Donovan.
4: It didn't change anything, right? So they moved on from Donovan, and Donovan went to Cleveland and is the exact same player as he was here. Mm-hmm. I don't agree with the take that he's better in Cleveland than he was in Utah. I think he's the exact same player. He didn't get better. He's not getting more out of his teams. And in my opinion, that makes the Jazz look good. And it is relevant because the East does suck. And if you can't get out of the second round in the East this year, it ain't happening. It was true last year, and it's even more true this year.
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0: KSL Sports Zone. Man, Ben, I didn't, you know, based on yesterday's show, we talked a lot of draft and what the Jazz should do. I had no idea I was going to be doing a full reversal on a take yesterday in such short order.
1: A lot changed.
0: Breaking news about an hour ago, Ben. Ace Bailey has signed with Clutch Sports, the agency announced.
1: And your take yesterday was?
0: Well, my take yesterday was stay away from
1: Caleb
0: Wilson because he's a clutch guy, so eliminate him immediately. And then I said the Jazz should, we were talking about trading or trading up or something like that, and we're talking about, you know, if you need to get a star, the number two pick, or, you know, would he, that pick even turn out to be better than Ace Bailey? They should keep Ace Bailey. Certainly don't consider trading that guy. Trade that guy.
1: You're saying trade Ace
0: Bailey. Ace Bailey. I don't care if it's trading up. I don't care if it's trading out.
1: Pennies on the dollar.
0: Trade.
1: Because you're out on Clutch.
0: I'm out on Clutch.
1: Yeah.
0: All they do is twist arms.
1: Sure.
0: For example, Ben, do you remember who the Lakers picked over the guy that looks like a professional bowler?
1: Who's that?
0: Really? You don't remember? You know, God, why am I losing his name? Played last night on the Thunder. Traded from the Bulls. He looks like a professional bowler with a headband. Mark Caruso.
1: Yes.
0: Sorry. Thank you. God. Sorry. Apologies to everybody. Do you remember who the Lakers signed instead of Alex Caruso?
1: Was it Rusty Westbrook?
0: Nope. Christian, get the drop ready.
1: Oh, I do remember.
0: Get
1: I
0: the
1: do
0: drop
1: remember.
0: Ready.
1: Mr. Talen Horton Tucker.
0: Hot dog!
2: Hot dog!
1: You're right.
0: Why did the Lakers do that, Ben?
1: Clutch.
0: Because of Adele.
1: Yeah.
0: Because Adele called on the phone and said, Rob, you got to sign Hot Dog, bro.
1: We'll tell you who the right guy is.
0: You got to do it. And Rob said, I don't know. This Caruso guy can kind of guard. He played his way onto the roster, kind of playing a critical role.
3: Hello.
0: You're signing Talen Horton Tucker. Congratulations. Yeah, I think, you know, the Ace should go back to what's his name's dad?
1: Go back to, geez, now I've got names all over.
0: Omar Cooper. Cooper.
1: Yeah.
0: Get Omar on the horn.
1: Yeah.
0: He would be an upgrade.
1: Sure. Over Clutch. Again, Omar Cooper was not a true agent. He was a manager, so he's not negotiating contracts and can't do that. Yes, Clutch has the ability to do that. This was really, really kind of the overwhelming favorite a year ago, maybe not quite 10 months ago, after the draft where Ace had fired his representation and didn't really have an agent. Everyone assumed it was going to be Clutch, and then they just didn't sign. He wasn't with anybody all year, and so people just thought, oh, who knows? But yeah, ends up being Clutch anyways. And yes, you've been out on Clutch.
0: I'm out on Clutch. They don't. I don't like the way they represent their clients. And they certainly, I think the best agents, Ben, and we, you know, we'll dive into the draft course. We've got a lot coming on. But I truly think the best agents are the ones that work with teams for mutual benefit. And that's not Clutch's style.
1: No, they're all player.
0: They're all player.
1: Yeah.
0: You know, what's his name? Bartlestein could represent Joe Ingles and Gordon Hayward at the same time and do right by both of them and the team. And I know Bartlestein's kind of a dirty word because how that played out. But from a man, from an agent standpoint, he did his job in a very touchy situation. He's a good agent.
1: Mm-hmm.
0: He was Britton Johnson's agent. Talk to Britton about how good Bartlestein is. I think, you know, Who was Stockton's agent, the super agent that had Jordan to the Scott Boras of the NBA? Falk. He was very player, but he was also very much in the mutually beneficial game.
1: Sure.
0: And I don't know if Clutch does that. And honestly, the Jazz are going to have to make a critical decision on Ace Bailey and in the next couple of years. And they're going to have to spend their cap room very wisely.
1: Mm-hmm.
0: And agents are really going to matter. Now, Clutch is also not very good for their players that they don't think are very good.
1: Right. They don't seem to care about them nearly as much.
0: And they signed bad deals.
1: Yeah.
0: Colin Sexton signed a bad deal with the Jazz.
1: Yeah.
0: That turned out to be a good deal for the Jazz.
1: Yeah, it's fine.
0: But it was not a good deal for Colin Sexton at the time. Anyway, so after yesterday's fiery discussion about Clutch Sports, Ace Bailey signs the very next day. Man.
1: Well, we'll see what type of a priority he becomes for them. But you're not wrong that it does become interesting of, you know, fit, representation, what they want for their player, who's going to bat for their player, and all this stuff does matter. You know, the agents will call and say, hey, you get to draft a guy at the same position as my guy?
0: Mm-hmm.
1: I thought he was your guy. I thought you really liked Ace. And now you're going to draft this player? How's he going to start? Ace wants to start. We think Ace should start. He's the number 5 overall pick. If you don't want to value him, we can probably find another place for him.
0: Mm-hmm.
1: You know, and those types of conversations certainly do happen.
0: Ben, tell me who was the architect of James Harden fatting himself out of Houston?
1: It was a Clutch. There you go.
0: And then when he had to fat himself out of Brooklyn?
1: Did the same thing.
0: I don't know if he technically fatted himself out of the Clippers.
1: No.
0: There was something nefarious going on, though.
1: Yeah, it was not ideal.
0: That is still one of the wildest things, the Clippers truly pulling the plug on the season mid-season when they were going to make the playoffs.
1: Mm-hmm.
0: And trading Zubats, which, of course, is controversial because the Clippers picked up the 5th pick in that trade. But that was still one of the more bizarre things ever. If it weren't for Clutch, I don't think the Clippers do that.
1: I don't know. I don't know if they were waiting for the aspiration stuff to come down. I don't know if they thought there was a bigger issue there. I really don't know what that thought process was, though it did work, and they ended up adding another number 5 overall pick as a chance to restart the roster, obviously.
0: Because of the Zubats trade, but yeah. That came after.
1: Mm-hmm.
0: They thought that they were done for.
1: And it was weird that they owed their pick to the Thunder and decided to tank anyways. Yeah, that's a real gamble.
0: So there's a reason they did that.
1: Not tank, but not go all in. They traded Zubats.
0: There's a reason.
1: Harden.
0: Yeah, they just got lucky.
1: Yeah.
0: I mean, much like with Dallas, it covers up a lot of stuff when you just get lucky. They just got lucky. But them pulling the plug on the season was truly one of the more bizarre decisions. And maybe it was because of an extension, except for James Harden didn't sign an extension in Cleveland.
1: Right.
0: So I just think, you know, it matters. It matters who represents these players, and so we'll see. I mean, the Jazz have had multiple Clutch players on their roster pretty much the whole time the Angels have been there. So
1: Jazz won't be scared of it.
0: No.
1: I don't think, you know,
0: but,
1: Jazz will do their due
2: but
1: diligence.
2: But nobody with the ceiling of Ace Bailey is the problem.
0: Right. Right?
2: If he becomes a multi-time All-Star, Ben, are they going to want him to stay in Salt Lake?
0: Ben, you had behind-the-scenes sources on this one. Adele had De'Aaron Fox out of Sacramento.
3: Hello.
1: A year and a half before it happened. Yeah, no,
0: that's what
1: real.
0: They do.
1: Absolutely, it's real. Yeah, that's something you've got to pay attention to. You've got to make sure that these guys are happy. Now, you also, along those same lines, have to believe that you're not the Sacramento Kings. And I do think when we've looked at Ryan Smith's ownership so far, a big thing that he's tried to lay out is that the players are welcome in Salt Lake and can be happy in Salt Lake, and that they're not going to be a poorly run organization like the Sacramento Kings. You know, so you aren't afraid to have your players there and don't feel like your players can succeed there. And so far, I think he's done a very good job. And, you know, look, you're going to hear conversations about, do you think Darren Peterson wants to go to the Jazz if he ends up being the pick at number 2? And, oh, the Jazz got to get up to number 1 to get A.J. DiBonsa because he's already shown a willingness to live in Utah and he'll sign a second or a third contract there. He's going to sign a third contract there. It's like that's so far down the road. It doesn't really matter. But that's going to be some conversation people have about Boozer or AJ over a Darren Peterson and how he fits. Now, Darren Peterson's not a Clutch guy, so don't worry about that necessarily. But those are conversations that are going to be had, and I think it's one of the battles that Ryan Smith has willingly forged to change that narrative, and I think that's probably a smart move.
0: Yeah, they've done a good job treating their players well and working with it. I'm trying to remember, and then we can move on and talk about the draft, but I'm trying to remember who Jamie Watson's agent was. Because Larry Miller vowed never to work with that agent again. And it wasn't Manley, because that ended up being Carl's agent. I'm trying to remember who the agent was. But they had a chance to flip AK for Sean Marion down the line. And Larry Miller said no.
1: Huh.
0: Because Marion had that same guy was his agent. So it's funny how those behind-the-scenes things totally work.
1: Yep.
0: People talking about the Jazz, it seems like there's a little more, I don't know, Ben, where it's coming from, a little more at least buzz out there about the Jazz possibly trading up because they love A.J. DeBonta so much. Follow me here. This is my logic that I've come up with today. Absolutely do not do it. Okay. You know why? Because I think both players are going to be good. Mm-hmm. It's one of those win-win type scenarios. But if there is a wrong decision to be made, Washington's going to make it.
1: Sure.
0: whoever falls to the Jazz is going to be the better of the two. I would almost bet on it.
1: This is exactly what I'm writing about today in the mailbag and kind of the question of this, you know, should the Jazz trade up to number one? And there's just, I just kind of think there's a logical fallacy involved with all of it. And it's a little bit different than the other times we've seen number one overall picks traded. It's extraordinarily rare. When it has happened, it was Maple Jordan, who we brought up, Andrew Wiggins yesterday we brought it up. Uh-huh. And that happened because the Cavaliers that same summer also added LeBron James. And then wanted to win a title and had another number one overall pick already.
0: And LeBron was jealous. Yeah.
1: And needed a veteran. And they got a veteran and it worked. Mm-hmm. And they won a title within 3 years and made whatever four finals with Kevin Love instead of Andrew Wiggins. It was clearly the right move. The other notable one I remember, and I wonder if it's happened since then, I honestly can't remember, is the Penny Hardaway Chris Webber trade. Chris Webber was the number one overall pick. Penny Hardaway was three. The year before, the Orlando Magic had won the number one overall pick and drafted Shaq.
0: Yep.
1: And then the next year didn't feel like they needed another front court player. They wanted a back court player, so they felt like they should have moved back to get Penny and traded Chris Webber to Golden State and with a bunch of draft picks. So that's the other one I really remember.
0: You're missing a big one.
1: Okay, which was that?
0: Maybe the second worst trade of all time?
1: Which one was that? Oh, yes, Markelle Fultz for Jason Tatum. Yes, of course.
0: Fultz, who currently plays for?
1: Nobody. The Clippers?
0: Nobody.
1: He signed a 10-day with Toronto? I think he signed a 10-day with Toronto. But yes, nobody. And nobody. Jason Tatum's won a title. And
0: Danny Ainge got other assets for the pleasure.
1: Correct. So yes, that is another big one. I thank you for bringing that up. The difference there being Philly also felt like that's a little similar to the Shaq trade. They already had Joel Embiid. They felt like they needed a true point guard. Did they already have Ben Simmons also?
0: No, not yet.
1: They didn't have Simmons yet?
0: I don't think so.
1: I can't remember the order of all that. But regardless, they felt like they needed a backcourt player specifically. They started drafting for fit, and the Celtics just decided they needed the best player available, even though at times people thought they needed a point guard, which is also very revealing that you should never draft for fit. You should always just draft the best player available. I'm not sure that what the Wizards and the Jazz are dealing with right here.
0: Fultz was 2017, by the way.
1: So Simmons must have come after that? No, yeah. Simmons, I can't remember, and honestly, the order. You'll have to bring it up. But
0: 2016, so it was the year after.
1: The year after.
0: That's
1: and
0: hilarious.
1: Everyone kind of knew he wasn't a point guard, so they wanted a guy who would, you know, bring the ball up and space the floor, and they could play in the backcourt together, and obviously it just flopped horrendously, and you think of just how good of a fit Jason Tatum would have been on that roster.
0: Fultz started getting coached by his cousin, right? And then forgot how to play basketball.
1: Yeah.
0: Like, his cousin's like, hey, guess what? You should try this.
1: Yeah. No. So, anyways, when we're talking about moving from one to two, I think a lot of those teams have done it for fit in the past, which A, is just a huge mistake. You shouldn't do that. Neither the Jazz or Wizards should be considering fit at all with this first or second pick, especially the Wizards who just need everything. The Wizards are a disaster. They need everything. And they've got some okay young players, but they're not particularly close to competing for anything. So they just need to take the number one guy. Here's the thing. If they're willing to trade back, the question is, why are they willing to trade back? If they don't think there's a huge gap between the number one guy and the number two guy, why should anybody else? To be honest with you, these are good front offices. Everyone has a good front office. They're not perfect by any means. The Wizards haven't done a terrible job drafting. I think they did a good job getting Alex Sarr with the number two overall pick. He's clearly better than Zachary Risacher, so they made the right choice there. They drafted Keyshawn George late in the first round. He's been very good. They drafted Will Riley late in the first round. He's been very good. They have some competence drafting players. So if they see a guy at number one and they think, it's really good, and number two, he's also really good, I don't think there's a lot of value in the Jazz feeling like they should go nuts to get up to that number one overall pick. If the picks are that close, why are you giving up a ton to get there? And then if they're not close, and it's so obvious there's a great number one pick, and there's a major drop-off from number one to number two, why would Washington trade it? Washington needs that guy. What is Washington going to get that gets them closer other than a superstar? Well, if they think there's a superstar at one and only an okay player at two, and the Jazz are trying to get out of that spot, why would the Wizards do that? I don't think the logic actually adds up.
0: I don't necessarily disagree. I think you're overcomplicating it slightly.
1: Okay.
0: Why would Washington move back?
1: If they felt like the player they liked was going to be available at two and they could pick up extra assets. That's the logic.
0: Bingo.
1: Yeah.
0: Why would the Jazz move up to one?
1: To get A.J. DiBonza.
0: I don't know about A.J. DiBonza.
1: But whoever, a local guy who they think is the best player on the board.
0: To get their guy, period. Yeah. I don't know if that – why would you rule out Peterson being their guy?
1: No, I might not.
0: But it would be to leave no doubt
1: – that they get their player.
0: That they get their player. Now, why would news – so Washington – let me put it this way. Let's say Washington's on Peterson. Mm-hmm. That's their guy.
1: Yeah.
0: They're buying into the narrative that, oh, Ainge wants to keep DiBonza in his backyard. Why would I just take Peterson? I'll take Peterson number two, and I'll take a future first-round pick or whatever from the Utah Jazz so they can guarantee themselves that player.
1: Yes.
0: So the Jazz are either going to fight against that narrative or feed into that narrative depending on who their guy is. I actually don't think either team cares about need. They shouldn't.
1: No, they absolutely should not.
0: I don't think either team cares about need whatsoever. I think both teams will identify which player they want and then figure out what they can do or if it's worth moving around. Danny Ainge figured out that he wanted Jason Tatum.
1: Mm-hmm.
0: He said to Philadelphia, and you can look at the – there's some stuff written about the behind the scenes of this. But they basically told Philadelphia they're going to take Fultz. Because Philly had a leaky front office, mm-hmm. and it came out that they really wanted Fultz.
1: Right.
0: So Danny played him like a fiddle.
1: And everyone knew the Lakers were going to take Lonzo Ball, too.
0: Because Magic Johnson is a moron.
1: He got tricked.
0: Got duped by LaVar Ball.
1: Yes.
0: I mean, it is one of the most savvy moves out there. They said, okay, well, we're just going to take your guy. And Philly said, oh, panic, Ben, panic. And they made a horrible trade, and they traded up, and they got a non-player. Danny Ainge still got his guy, and he picked up assets. You do no, whatever happens, Ben. You don't want to be Philadelphia.
1: Correct.
0: Whatever. Trade it, keep it, whatever. You don't want to be Philadelphia. You don't want to be the team that gets played. I would guess the Jazz are floating it out there that they want A.J. DiBonza because of all the stuff we're talking about. And then they're going to see how it plays out. Maybe Washington gets buffaloed into something because they're convinced they know what the Jazz are going to do.
1: Yeah.
0: But I think it all hinges on, you know, like Gavoni. Did you hear Gavoni? We can play this clip a little bit later on, but your guy Jabroni jumped on with Zach Lowe. Mm-hmm. And he was talking about how Peterson's the guy. Peterson's been the guy since they've been like 15.
1: Uh-huh.
0: And he's still the guy now. Well, if Washington knows that, they're going to threaten to take DiBonza and try to bilk something out of the Jazz. Don't be the sucker. Let Washington pick the guy that they want to pick. And honestly, if they Jazz get stuck, quote-unquote, with Darren Peterson, who cares? He's a great player.
1: Yeah,
0: I wouldn't move at all. I'd just be blowing smoke if I were the Jazz.
1: And that's where I totally am. Yeah, you know what? The best thing to do is if you're the Jazz and you want A.J. DiBonza, make everyone think you want Darren Peterson. That would be my whole thing, is make everyone feel like, why do the Jazz want him so bad? Why do the Jazz want this guy so bad? I think we have to take him, and then your guy falls to you. I'm not going nuts, though, to get up to number one. I'm certainly not giving up Ace Bailey. I'm certainly not giving up a lot of future draft picks. If it was one pick, if you're giving up maybe one pick or a protected future pick, and we know these picks are getting so wonky and probably losing value in future years, I would certainly consider it. The problem is, if that's the only price you're paying, then I don't think Washington says yes. I think Washington wants what Boston got to move up or to move back, I should say.
0: Why are you're, I guess, not exactly assuming, but I would never assume that A.J. DiBonza is the Jazz guy.
1: No, I wouldn't guarantee that either. I don't know any of these three guys as the Jazz's guy. I'm not saying,
0: you know,
1: these guys,
0: just because
1: he
0: went to BYU, no, they should not make that pick.
1: No,
0: I mean,
1: could
0: I know
1: be Mad Libs. Honestly, this could be Mad Libs. You could put in any noun here, and it could be the number one pick. I mean, the Jazz are trying to trade up for.
0: Mm-hmm.
1: I do think everyone thinks the Jazz want to trade up to AJ, to get AJ. I know that's kind of the talk, because it's very easy. It's very convenient. Similarly, AJ had a very good day today at the Combine. He had a 42-inch vertical, and we can talk about that more. So just along those lines, I think that's why people think the Jazz would want to trade up. Simple. But yeah, maybe it is Darren Peterson, or maybe it's Boozer. We don't really know which direction that's going to head. But yes, should the Jazz trade up to number one to make sure they get their guy, period? I think if that's the case, I don't think they're going to be able to offer enough if there's like an obvious number one pick for Washington to move off of it. And if it's not obvious that you have to get one specific guy, then why are you trading a whole lot to move? That's just kind of where I think the cost is not going to be worth it.
0: Yeah. The only reason Washington would move down is if Peterson was their guy.
1: Yeah.
0: That's the only reason. Well, at least move down with the Jazz.
1: Yeah, and then you have to wonder, why wouldn't Peterson be your guy? Like, that's a very legitimate question.
0: So, if I'm the Jazz, I stay put, and I just let Washington make a bad decision, and
1: I take whoever's next.
0: I take whoever's next.
1: Yeah, I just trust the process, and I keep my players I already have, and I keep my assets I already have, because I don't want to be at an asset deficit once I'm trying to compete for a championship. It's the teams that are trying to compete for a championship that maintain some level of malleability through trade, through the draft, that are able to actually get over the finish line. It's when you trade all your assets for Mike Conley and you realize, oh, we're not quite in the right spot. How do we get to the next place? And you don't have any wiggle room. But when you are the Oklahoma City Thunder, who get trounced, or not trounced, but lose in six games to the Dallas Mavericks and realize, ooh, we are one piece away. How do we get there? They still have the draft picks or the financial flexibility to go out and add an Isaiah Hartenstein to their roster. That's where you want to be. You don't want to be broke when it comes to your ability to make changes to your roster once you feel like you've gone mostly in on a championship window.
0: Yeah, you don't want to ever be capped out if you can help it.
1: Yeah, and capped out financially or out of assets when it comes to the draft. So I'm not giving up all my draft picks to move up to number one either. Unless I absolutely know AJ's a true can't-miss top five player in the league, and I don't think you get that in any draft, really. Certainly not this one.
0: No.
1: If it's Wemby, sure. But then again, no one's ever trading Wemby. I mean, that's just the logical fallacy of the whole problem.
0: That's the tough part about being in the draft.
1: Yeah.
0: Don't end up Philadelphia.
1: Correct.
0: What were the other two examples? I think the Penny Weber trade was a good one for both franchises.
1: Yeah, that worked out.
0: And what was the other one? Now I'm thinking, the Wiggins Kevin Love thing.
1: Yeah, really worked out for the Cavaliers.
0: And Love didn't want to be in Minnesota, so it worked out for it. Because he had demanded a trade, no?
1: I believe he was ready to go, certainly.
0: So, no, I don't see the Jazz moving or trading up. That doesn't make any sense. And certainly, if A.J. DiBonsa is their guy, they should be running away from A.J., but I don't think they can. Which actually maybe puts them in a kind of an advantageous position.
1: Yeah.
0: Who knows? I do think, and we can talk about this later, that Peterson should want to come to Utah. We could talk about that.
1: Yeah, he had some interesting comments today.
0: We'll get into it coming up. We've got top three stories of the day at KSLSports.com coming up next. Bob Casper is going to join us at 2:50 to talk PGA Championship. Ricky O'Donnell, NBA writer for SB Nation, will be with us at the top of the 4 o'clock hour. Stay tuned. 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

0: 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Jake Scott, Ben Anderson. 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All right, Christian, where do you want to start today?
1: Number one, this just in, coming from the NBA Combine per Shams. Darren Peterson's camp is telling teams he wants to be a point guard.
2: That's not surprising. He did a little bit of both on and off the ball at Kansas. He was just so, not rarely in the lineup, but would play 23 minutes a night and then would miss games and then would come back and play 35. They just never really figured out how to use him. And when he was on the court, he was really looking to score. He had a 1-to-1 assist to turnover ratio. It's like he's not this crazy playmaker, I think, that some people expect him to be. At least he hasn't so far. So in that sense, I think a lot of people think, oh, well, that's an off-ball player who's going to be, you know, a spot-up, not a spot-up shooter, but an off-ball shooter and score, and that's going to be his role. In high school, he had the ball in his hands, but he was the best athlete on the floor, and that's what happens in high school. It's like in baseball, your best player is your best hitter and your best pitcher. He's a tier above everyone else, so you're going to put the ball in his hands as often as possible. The truth is he's going to be a combo guard. He may want to be a point guard. I don't know what that means anymore. You know, Keontae George rarely had the ball in college, but has the ball a ton in the NBA. That's going to be the same thing that I think happens with Darren Peterson. He didn't always have the ball. He's going to have it more in the NBA. But if he shares the backcourt with Keontae George, I think they're just fine.
0: Yeah, what is a point guard? I think that's an interesting thing. All I care about, because I think offensively, he's probably going to be pretty good. Does he guard? I think that's going to be an important thing. I don't know. He might bully out Keontae a little bit.
2: Yeah, absolutely.
0: If that's the direction it goes, or make Keontae a little bit more expendable. Why are they floating that out into the atmosphere, I wonder?
2: Well, do you wonder if that's aimed at Atlanta? Or, excuse me, not Atlanta, Washington.
0: At Washington, because of Trae Young. He doesn't want to go play with Trae Young.
2: I don't want to play with Trae. I want the ball in my hands, so don't put me in Washington.
1: AJ DeBonta should do the same thing.
0: Yeah, nobody wants
2: I too
0: play with Trae.
2: Am a point guard.
0: Yes. Well, hey, AJ does love to dribble.
2: Yes, he does.
0: So he could probably sell it.
2: AJ's a big dribbler, no question about it. So, no, I think it's interesting. I do think
0: that's where that's where my mind went. Like, why would he be floating that out there? Who cares what position you are? Your position, whatever the team and the coach says you are. So,
2: yeah.
0: Why are you floating that out there into the universe? What's the point?
2: And look,
0: that makes a lot of sense.
2: Conceivably.
0: That he does not want to play with Trae Young.
2: All four teams already in the top of the draft have point guards. I mean, if you want to say it's number one, it's Trae Young. If it's two, it's the Jazz, and they have Keontae George. If it's three, it's Memphis, and they have to move off of Ja Morant. Maybe they will, and maybe that's what he would be angling for. I kind of don't think that's the case. And if it was four, it's Josh Giddey. Like, they have a point guard in Chicago. So,
0: well, if I'm Peterson, I'm looking at, out of all those, who can I beat out? And it's Keontae George.
2: Yeah, probably Keontae. And you know what? I've talked to a lot of people about Keontae. The Jazz clearly like the idea of putting the ball in his hands. It's not like you entirely lose Keontae's value if he's off the ball, simply put.
0: Yeah. I think he needs to fit into the Jazz system. And Keontae did a good job. But last, you know, who did we play? We were talking, the guest on with DJ and PK, who's talking, Geltziler, who's talking about whether or not what we saw from last year from Keontae was fake or not. There's some fake to it.
2: Maybe.
0: No, I mean, he had the ball the whole game for a bad team. He put up good numbers for a bad team. I mean, it's what we barbecued Bradley Beal about for years.
2: Sure.
0: No offense to Keontae.
2: Yeah.
0: But there was some fake to it. It was not necessarily real.
2: I would disagree with that verbiage because I'm just not sure.
0: He's not going to have the ball nearly as much next year. Not with that team. Not even
2: true.
0: Close.
2: Yes, his usage will be down.
0: His numbers are going to go down, and we're going to find out a little bit more what's real. Because lots of players can put up fake numbers on a bad team, and there was something to that. Now, he did show enough that the Jazz went from, we might be off Keontae, to this guy could be a part of the future.
2: Yeah.
0: But it wasn't like he made a deep playoff run as the leader of
2: Correct.
0: A team, not even close.
2: Correct.
0: Now, he hasn't put enough cash in the bank to not get beat out by the number two pick, I'll tell you that.
2: No, absolutely
0: so
2: not.
0: So if the Jazz are even talking about Keontae and Peterson sharing the floor as a consideration whether to take him, I would be shocked.
2: I'm with you. But I feel the same way about Boozer or Caleb Wilson or A.J. DeBonta. It's like, yeah, guys, A.J.'s a three. well, the Jazz are going to play Lauri Markkanen at the three next year. Well, if AJ's better, you move off of Lowry. In the same way, yeah, if Darren Peterson's a point guard, fine, move him to point guard and move Keontae out if he's not good enough, or move Keontae to the two. Or if you take Boozer and Boozer's a better four than Jaren Jackson Jr., bye, Jaren. Like, you're just you have a different reality now. Yeah. It's just not the fit conversation that I think a lot of people want to have. And I get why it's convenient and I get why it's easy, but like, that's not what the draft is. That's not what this draft specifically is.
0: I remember when Dennis Lindsay drafted Dante Exum because he thought Dante was good.
2: Mm-hmm.
0: And everybody was like, hey, how's he going to play alongside Trey Burke? And Dennis was like, I don't know. It doesn't matter.
2: Yeah, right. Trey Burke doesn't matter.
0: It doesn't matter. Yeah. We took this best player, and we're going to put him on the roster, and we're going to be psyched about it.
2: Correct.
0: And then it didn't work out, but I mean, I remember that. I remember Dennis down at the old practice facility and coming out and talking about it, and he's like, I'm not going to let that determine what we're going to do. They're going to make it work together.
2: But yes, that conversation will not change anything the Jazz do at one, or at two, I should say.
0: No. All right, what's next?
1: Number two, sticking with the combine, A.J. DeBonta jumping out of the gym, 42-inch vert, led all players.
2: Yeah, he's got the top vert at the draft. That's not terribly surprising. That is what BYU listed it at before the season started, but they would not be the first team to lie about the athletic numbers of their players. But A.J. backed it up. 33.5-inch, no-step vert, which is good. Max vert of 42 inches with his near 6'9" measurement last year, or I should say yesterday. Really, just he's the top athlete in the draft, in addition to being, you know, the top scorer. It's really an impressive combination.
0: Well, and has a bunch of skill.
2: Yeah.
0: He should be in consideration to go number one. Absolutely.
2: Yeah. I don't think any other player has had, like, a crazy combine. There are guys like Kingston Flemings, who might jump up to five now, who's in that conversation of guards, who had a very good combine and shot well and is super athletic, but he measured out as being pretty short, shorter than people thought. AJ isn't worried about that at all. You know, nothing he's done to disqualify him. He's had a better combine than Darren Peterson. He's had a better combine than Cam Boozer. So if he was one going into the draft, or at least kind of the presumptive number one going into the combine, and then he has a great combine, it's only good for AJ.
0: And remember, the only thing that matters at the combine are the medicals and the interview. So, good times.
2: Yeah.
0: The three-cone run or whatever it is, just correct, might as well stop.
2: Guys shooting in an empty gym doesn't matter.
0: There's not one GM who looked at that number from AJ DeBonta and goes, oh, I didn't know he could jump.
2: Didn't know he could jump.
0: Had no idea.
2: Yeah. It backs up what you think.
0: Yeah. Well, it just doesn't matter as much. I mean, I think the combine gets attention on the numbers because the NFL gets so much attention and they call it the same thing. But the use of it really isn't that big a deal, let alone personal workouts and all these things that matter so much more. But you do get all of their medicals and you do get to sit down with them.
2: Yes.
0: And those are the two things that matter the most. I mean, I feel bad for Darren Peterson. He's going to sit down with, I don't know, four, five, six teams, however many his agent and he decide. And he's going to have to talk about sandbagging games in every single one.
2: Yeah. It's going to be his big question. Throughout the combine, after he gets drafted, that's going to be the top question. How's the cramps?
0: Why are you sandbagging games?
2: Yeah.
0: What's
2: you don't care? On? Yeah. You're not playing hard? Do you not want to play?
0: Because the heart is the not measurable. And like we talked about yesterday, you know, if you draft a great player with no heart.
2: Doesn't matter.
0: It doesn't matter.
2: Yeah, Derek Coleman. Super talent. Didn't like basketball. Okay. What a note to tell you.
0: I don't think Dwight Howard had a lot of heart.
2: Yeah, may not have.
0: And it doesn't, you know, it doesn't mean that the player's going to be a failure, but it does mean that they're not going to reach their potential.
2: Yeah, for sure. And, you know, Darren Peterson does say all the right things. He says, I'm an assassin. I'm a silent killer. I do all this stuff. Well, show it. Silent assassin doesn't mean anything if you're just silent everywhere. So those are some of the big questions.
0: What's next?
1: Number three, Spurs, T-Wolves, game five tonight.
0: We're going to skip over last night's games?
1: I don't know. We can talk about it later. That's what I put in there, bro.
2: Lakers swept.
0: Okay. yeah, T-Wolves, Spurs, tied up at two. I can't believe Wemby's going to play. I hope somebody from the T-Wolves elbows him into tomorrow.
2: Well, the rule obviously is going to be for the Timberwolves, try and frustrate him. He can be frustrated. Now he's got to be very careful. He's going to be under the microscope, and he's probably going to try to adjust. So he's got to find a balance of the right aggression without going over the line, and he went over the line last time. So that should be the key if you're the Timberwolves. Come out, push him around. Try and get him to commit another foul. He's not going to get ejected again, I don't think, but clearly he does not like what's happening. So keep going at him. Because you can take him out of a game.
0: I hope that the gloves don't come off and it doesn't turn into somebody going and trying to injure somebody else as much as I'm joking about it, because that's a realistic thing. Like, it really could happen, and you never want to see anybody get hurt. But I think the T-Wolves have a chance to steal one. They've already proven that they can overcome the insurmountable home court advantage in the playoffs and win in San Antonio. As long as Anthony Edwards is right and they figure out a good way to either get into Wemby's head or slow him down like they did in game one, throw different looks at him. I mean, I think Finch is a good coach.
2: He's a very good coach. And Jaden McDaniels, come swing down on Wemby's arms. You're not trying to injure him, but you are trying to anger him. I've got no problem with that at all. You should do that every game. You're trying to win a championship right now, and you're pretty close. So, yeah, you've got to get through this series. And if the best way you can get off of a series is throwing another guy mentally out of the game, please do. That should be what the entire game plan is, because you're not going to beat Wemby physically. He's 7'5" and does everything on the court very well. So, yeah, you've got to anger him. You've got to challenge him. And then personally, as a fan of basketball, I like seeing the adversity. And I would love to see Minnesota win tonight and put Wemby with his back to the wall for the final two games, having to win in Minnesota and then back at home in a game seven to advance to the conference finals. I think it's a great storyline.
0: All right, stay tuned. We'll have more coming up next. It's Jake and Ben, 97.5 the KSL Sports Zone.
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0: 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He's our buddy, Bob Casper. What's going on, Bob?
2: Hey, Bob.
18: Hey, guys. How you doing? I liked how you kind of slipped in Real Golf Radio.
0: Well, I was told that's how it was pronounced. Yeah, it was years ago. Years ago. I was told that's how you're supposed to say it, Bob.
18: Oh, okay.
0: Not to tell you the name of your own show. Sorry.
2: Yeah. Okay, is Rory the headliner from here on out until somebody proves they can beat him?
18: Well, as far as majors are concerned, you know, he came off the Masters winning the last one. But he's got something that's going on that we just found out a little while ago. He's got a blister under one of his toenails on his right foot. And, in fact, this morning, he took that toenail off to get to that blister. And he's having a hard time with his shoe and that kind of thing. It was only able to play four holes in the practice round today. So it'll be interesting to see. I'm sure all will be fine, and he'll get it padded correctly, and it will all be good. But, you know, it's something lingering in the back of your mind. But Rory is definitely, this golf course sets up for him.
0: I think everybody just got the chills when you talked about ripping off that toenail. That's rough. All right, tell us about this golf course, Bob. How does it play? And how do you pronounce it? Aeronomic?
18: Aeronomic.
0: All right. And it's in Pennsylvania, close to Philly. Tell us about this course.
18: Yes. So the golf course is a club that's been around since the late 1800s, like 1896, something like that. It just went through a revision with Gil Hans not long ago, and it's a beautiful golf course. It's going to play about 70. Let me look at the sheet here real quick. 7,400 yards. And, but it's a par 70, which means there's only two par fives on the golf course. It is a golf course that has 180 bunkers on it. And a lot of them are in the driving area, so players have the option to decide whether they're going to hit a shorter club off the tee to evade those, or whether they're just going to do what Rory says, just launch it on every driving hole and hit it over the bunkers. And but it's a primarily a second shot golf course, and the greens are the defense of the golf course. They're big, they have a lot of undulation in them, and there's a lot of places for the PGA of America to stick those flags to kind of hide them away from.
0: Did we lost Bob? We'll find Bob. This isn't an old course, Ben. It's only ever hosted one other major in 1962, the PGA Championship. Your winner? Gary Player.
2: Okay.
0: Only two under, though.
2: Tough course.
0: Well, only two par fives. That's interesting. A par 70.
2: Yeah. Should be some decent scores, you think? Well, the fives, I guess, is where you want to score.
0: So, yeah, that's where players make their birdies.
2: Yeah. All right. Well, yeah, maybe it'll be a tough course. You like the PGA Championship historically?
0: It's all right. Yeah, it's fine. I don't dislike it like the Masters or the U.S. Open. Bob, you were telling us about the course.
18: Yeah, it's just going to be a long golf course. Second shot primarily, as far as the golf course is concerned, is where guys are going to be able to take advantage of it a little bit. But the greens are huge. They're big, and they have a lot of slope, a lot of undulation in them, and the PGA of America can hide those flags a little bit, and you don't want to short side yourself or get yourself on the high side of the hole.
2: Do we have any sense of what the weather is looking like this weekend?
18: Well, they're supposed to have about a 45% chance of rain tomorrow or some type of moisture, about an 80% chance on Thursday, and then the rest of the week is supposed to be in the 70s and 80s. So they want the golf course to play fast. They want it to play firm. And with that little bit of moisture, it's going to soften it up for a couple of days, but the weekend is really going to make the golf course play tough.
0: Any pairings you've got your eye on? I mean, Scheffler, Fitzpatrick, and Rose looks pretty good.
18: That's a great pairing, especially since Matthew Fitzpatrick, all three of those guys have won, Scotty and Rose, and then Matthew Fitzpatrick won with his brother and then two other events. So that's a great pairing and a really good one to watch. You know, any of the pairings that have the marquee players in them, Rory, Cameron Young is another great pairing. He's won a couple of times this year. And so those are the ones that you want to watch, because I think Rory, Cameron Young, and Scotty and Matthew Fitzpatrick are the cream of the crop this week.
0: Now give me Gary Woodland, Bob. He and Jason
18: Day. Now that's another great story, because he won earlier this year as well.
0: Yeah, see? Well, hey, listen, Bob, it should be very exciting. We're going to be catching up with you and Brian throughout the week. We love your coverage of the majors. We love your show every week, but particularly these weeks. So keep up the good work. Thank you very much, and we appreciate it.
18: Thanks, guys. Appreciate it.
0: There you go. That's Bob Casper. He and Brian Taylor host Real Golf Radio every Saturday morning. You got any golfer you like these days, Ben?
2: I don't mind Rory.
0: Not
2: I like
0: picking.
2: Him when he has all 10 toenails. But
0: not picking per se, but you're rooting for. Like everybody picks their NASCAR driver. Do you have somebody you like?
2: Lazily, Tony.
0: He's not playing.
2: He's not playing here. He didn't play in the Masters. So, no, he's kind of my draw. And I will tell you, admittedly, as a casual when it comes to golf, I liked when Tiger was playing. Tiger stopped playing. My interest waned. I got into Rory a little bit. I kind of root for Rory. I thought it was cool. He won the Masters. I'll be watching him a little bit this weekend. Tony's the guy. I don't know if I'm rooting for him, but would love to see him break through in one of the majors, and now he's not even qualifying. So.
0: I don't know why Scheffler kind of bugs me, but he does. I kind of like this Cameron Young. You heard Bob talking about him. He's really storming onto the scene. I don't know. I take it you haven't watched the full swing. It's entertaining. And you can either like or not like players based on that show, but like Matt Fitzpatrick comes off really good on it.
2: This is the most Jake take I have, which is I dislike more golfers than I like.
0: Oh, good. All right.
2: Yeah,
0: give us an example.
2: I root against Bryson DeChambeau.
0: No, yeah, I'll root against that guy.
2: Oh, man, who's the guy a few years ago? He actually just was hanging out at the Jazz practice facility earlier this year, Bubba Watson.
0: Oh, did you yell at him?
2: Like, no, I didn't see him. But those are guys I generally am not rooting for.
0: Would you have yelled at him?
2: I don't think so.
0: You suck, Bubba!
2: Bubba! Water! No.
0: All right. I was just figuring it out. You would like the full swing, even if you're not dialed in golfer.
2: Yeah, for sure.
0: It's actually pretty good. And they had a behind the scenes of all the – I haven't watched the most recent season, but all the live drama and stuff. That was pretty compelling because they had behind the scenes look of all of that stuff. So shout out to Bob. Thanks to him for jumping on. Again, he and Brian will be on all the shows all week long as part of our PGA Championship coverage. And speaking of that, let's give away a golfer. Caller number 12 right now, 801-575-ZONE. We're going to assign you a golfer in the PGA Championship this week. We'll assign one of the top 25, and then one listener will get the rest of the field. The winner will receive a Copper Rock logo golf bag plus a $100 gas gift card. 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Man, I can't believe they sent Seth Greenberg out to the combine. Now he's got to be on the TV. Can we change it just so I don't have to look at Seth Greenberg?
2: You really hate him.
0: He's the worst.
2: He really bothers me.
0: Not only was he a terrible coach who passed on Steph Curry, but he's a terrible analyst. And if he actually was a good coach, wouldn't someone else have hired him?
2: Sure.
0: At some point.
2: Yeah.
0: You know how I know Dick Vitale sucked at coaching? Because nobody would hire him.
2: Yeah.
0: So did Lee Corso. Hey, now, great broadcaster.
2: Sure. Yeah.
0: Lee way better than Dick Vitale. But ask me how I know they sucked at coaching. Because they broadcasted for 40 years or 50 years or
2: never
0: whatever.
2: Never got their foot back in the door.
0: Never got another job.
2: Bad sign.
0: Like, even

0: Like, Bill Cowher legit retired, right?
1: Uh-huh.
0: Lee Corso had, like, 5 bad years at Indiana and went on TV. All right. Stay tuned. We'll have more Jake and Ben coming up next, 97.5, the KSL Sports Zone.
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0: 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Ben, if you ever want to be like, like shocked about history or something historical, go back and look and read all the meds that John F. Kennedy was on when he was president.
1: Yeah.
0: Have you ever done that?
1: I have not. No.
0: It's wild.
1: Yeah, I believe it.
0: He was on, I don't even want to slander the man, but he was on like 50 different things. He was on barbiturates and all this.
1: Well, those Kennedys were wild.
0: All this sort of stuff for his Addison's disease in his back and all the, on and on. But that was the guy navigating the Cuban Missile Crisis.
1: Yeah, negotiating.
0: You look back and look at that list and you're like, whoo. I hope he knew what he was doing.
1: Big time.
0: I hope he found a good balance. A Florida judge has granted prosecutors a bid to get Tiger Woods' prescription records in his drunk driving case.
2: I was wondering where you were going with that.
0: The list of this is going to be wild.
1: If it comes out.
0: Oh, it's going to be a public record.
1: Like it's going to come out,
0: It's going to be in the trial.
1: I
0: guess he could just plead guilty.
1: Or you're assuming that he was getting all of his drugs above ground?
0: Well, I would imagine you go back through his, in all fairness, he's been in several accidents and
1: probably
0: prescribed all sorts of stuff. I mean, the stuff that legitimately is prescribed. But yeah, I don't know. He maybe aren't pill mills still a thing?
1: Yeah.
0: In Florida? Have they shut all those down?
1: No, I doubt it.
0: You think they would have changed
1: those laws? Florida is completely ungoverned. That's why people love Florida. It's just a free for all. Alligators and pill mills, whatever you want to do.
0: Have you seen those Netflix docs on the pill mills? It's pretty wild how lax the standards were or slash are. So I don't know.
1: Yeah.
0: But I would imagine when we get a look at this list, it's going to be pretty long.
1: Yes, I suspect it's not like I was taking too much Tylenol for my back.
0: By the way, did Tiger, is he still in Europe? Still in Europe drying out?
1: Oh, is that what he was doing?
0: Yeah.
1: That's right. That was Luca who went to Morocco. Where did Tiger go?
0: No, Luca went to Spain.
1: Okay.
0: Madrid.
1: Okay.
0: Tiger went somewhere in Europe to dry out. But apparently, if you read Matthew Perry's autobiography, most celebrities, when they go to Europe to get treatment, are not getting any sort of treatment.
1: I don't believe it. Yeah. Just like Luca.
0: They're just going to Europe to not be recognized while they're continuing their habits. But I hope that's not what
1: to Amsterdam.
0: What Tiger is doing. They've got a great facility over there. Fantastic.
1: Drying out, yeah.
0: Because don't you ask yourself, like, Tiger, there's tons of good spots to dry out in these good old United States.
1: Whatever. You could have somebody come into your house and take care of you, whatever you need. Yeah. Yes, I don't believe that at all. So, Luca, the Lakers season ended last night. Luca never got close to playing. Unsurprisingly, Luca never got close to playing.
0: Well, he said it was going to take him 6 weeks or eight. No, 8 weeks when it was supposed to take him six, right?
1: Yeah. So the second he left right after the season ended to go back to Europe for whatever they said he was doing never really made a lot of sense. And I know they do the platement enrichment, and that's one way to heal, and it's one of the better places to do it. And, Kobe had done that. We've seen players do that, but you're not going to fix a hamstring, the hamstring strain. You're not going to fix that in 2 weeks. When he suffered it. So we didn't expect to see him back, and they didn't, and rightfully so. They got swept, though they put up a pretty good effort last night.
0: They lose to the Thunder 115-110, but it was the only game, not that you and I are gamblers, but it's the only game in the series that they actually covered. I do find it hilarious that everybody's like, is this the last game for LeBron? No.
1: No, we would know.
0: It might be the last game for the Lakers.
1: Yeah.
0: But not the last game for LeBron. But I'm guessing, Ben, that you're predicting, although you didn't before the season started, Oklahoma City is going to win the championship.
1: Yep.
0: How many games do you think they lose?
1: They will lose one in the next series, whether it's San Antonio or Minnesota. They may lose two. If it's San Antonio, I think they'll lose a couple. If it's Minnesota, I think they'll only lose one.
0: And they'll sweep in the finals?
1: No, they're not going to sweep the finals. I don't think either. I think the Knicks will get a game.
0: I think they could easily sweep in the finals. I know Ben's a Knicks fan. He's just assuming the Knicks are going to get there, which is a far from a done deal.
1: Sure.
0: They are playing well, I suppose. Yeah. But I still – my Cavs are still alive after evening the series with the Pistons. But I think they could sweep whoever comes out of the East pretty easily.
1: Statistically, not that it matters because you're playing one in the Eastern Conference and one in the West – the Knicks, the Thunder, and the Spurs have been the best teams so far in the playoffs, and I think that matches the eye test as well. Oklahoma City has a net rating of 17. That's their offensive rating minus their defensive rating.
0: What is the rating on this? Because I don't think the Spurs have been that great this playoff. They bumped and skidded with the Blazers and are tied up with the Timberwolves.
1: They had some rough first halves against the Blazers, but blew them out in every second half, and they did lose a game two randomly. Spurs have the third best net rating at 11.9. Thunder, the second best at 17.0. And the Knicks, the best at 20.0. So, you know, on average, how much you're outscoring your opponents per 100 possessions is all that's measuring. And the Knicks have been the best there. But again, the Knicks are playing some lousy teams.
0: And they got a lousy – well, yes, they got a lousy team in the second round that they really shouldn't have gotten.
1: And net rating over a 10-game stretch is going to be very volatile, especially if you beat a team – 72-22 or whatever the score was against the Atlanta Hawks in that closeout. That's going to throw up your score.
0: But to my, you know, going against my point against the Thunder, they should not have played the Lakers either. I mean, the Lakers should not have made it to the second round. That team is just dreadful.
1: Right.
0: Just dreadful.
1: Yeah. And that, you know what, that is the luck that it takes to get to the finals. Every once in a while, you just have to catch the right matchup. And, you know, we can go back and look at the Jazz making the conference finals with Deron Williams and Carlos Boozer and be like, well, that was really the last time they made it. Well, they got to face an 8 seed in the second round.
0: Yeah, they didn't really make it.
1: Right? Yeah. I mean, buy into that what you want. Like, there's a real argument the Jazz just haven't mattered since Carl and John left. Like, I would listen to that. I know they had the best record 1 year in the regular season.
0: Yeah, say, define mattered.
1: It was the weird post-COVID year. But, like, you know, relevant as far as, like, one of the better organizations, which I think is how they're generally viewed. And I'm not arguing against it. They can win. They've been above average. You know, they're certainly better than the lowliest teams in the league, the Sacramento Kingses and the Washington Wizards that we've talked about a lot. But, you know, are they actually close to the top? I don't think so, which is why I think that this roster that they're going to be turning in next season with this number two overall pick is probably going to be their most talented roster they've had since John and Carl were here. And there's an argument that they could get to the most talented roster, even if it doesn't have two Hall of Famers at the top. Just 1 through 6, 1 through 7, they're going to have a lot of really good players. So that's where I think there's some more intrigue here for the Jazz. And then you look at the team like the Knicks, which, you know, they might have a couple of Hall of Famers. Maybe Jalen Brunson gets there, but it's not like it's four superstars at the top. Oklahoma City has three superstars on their roster, at least two very, very good stars right now. We haven't seen J-Dub in the playoffs, really. And the Spurs have Victor Wembanyama at the top. But there are teams that are just good all over that are making deep runs, and you just got to get some advantageous matchups.
0: I think you're selling D-Will and Booze a little short. Just to throw a commentary in there, they were absolutely relevant in those Western conferences.
1: They were. Yeah.
0: And they should have beat the Lakers at least one of those playoff series. I don't need to get into the weeds on it. They certainly got bad luck having to match up with them in the second round, however many years in a row. But I certainly think those teams were relevant. I think those teams were better than any team left in the Eastern Conference right now.
1: No, no, this Knicks team's pretty complete. I mean, we're also comparing teams 20 seasons apart. So.
0: Sure. What do you mean complete?
1: They've got a great starting five. They cover their weaknesses pretty well. Where they do have a weakness, they generally tend to have an answer right next to it. And, you know, that was an issue the Jazz didn't have in that era, which was, we're talking about Deron Williams and Carlos Boozer, right? Which is their front court, their lack of defense in the front court was devastating. You know, they didn't have anybody as a shot blocker. And you can say, the Knicks really don't have a great defensive player in Karl Anthony Towns. Well, they have Mitchell Robinson right behind him, who's a great rim protector. And, Jalen Brunson's a disaster of a defensive player. Well, right next to him, they have Hart and they have Bridges. It's like, well, those guys are great defensive players. Deuce McBride's a great defensive player. So they at least have counters to all of their flaws. The Jazz teams over the last 20 years, including Deron Williams and Carlos Boozer and Donovan Mitchell and Rudy Gobert, haven't really had counters to their flaws, which is why I think they were pretty easily exploited generally when they faced off against a better team in the postseason. And good teams find a way to get around that. And I don't know, you know, the Knicks haven't really faced a great team. Maybe they'll lose to the Pistons in the next round if they play them. It's possible. You know, you got to win. Matchups are certainly meaningful, and they almost lost to the Pistons in the first round last year. So I'm not totally counting my chickens before they hatch, but I do think the Knicks have been playing like the best team in the East.
0: I would take peak Deron Williams over Jalen Brunson.
1: Okay.
0: And I would take peak Carlos Boozer over Karl Anthony Towns, both of which gave you the same result on the defensive side.
1: Mm-hmm.
0: Mehmet Okur was certainly different than Mitchell Robinson,
1: yeah,
0: but he was also extraordinarily effective.
1: Yeah, he's an all-star. He's a good player.
0: So I don't know. I don't know if I'm coming along with that, but I'm not a Knicks believer. I don't know if they have – I don't think Jalen Brunson can win it himself, and I don't think – I think if you're depending on Karl Anthony Towns to win you playoff games, where's the counter to that?
1: Well, that they're 8-2 in the playoffs so far?
0: I know, but who have they played? Come on.
1: Sure, but your job is to win playoff games, and they're beating the teams in front of them. Like, they can only beat the teams they play. Yeah, if they were in the West, would they be here right now? Probably have not already purchased their tickets to the conference finals.
0: But
1: no.
0: Booz and D-Will got to the second round consistently, just where the Knicks are now, in a better conference than the Knicks are currently doing it.
1: Yeah, they made 4 runs to the playoffs together. 3 of them they got to the second round. 1 of them they got to the finals. 1 of them they got eliminated in the first round. Like, 3 out of the 4 they got out of the first round. So it's successful. So, yeah, I mean, the Knicks are not in the same conversation as the Thunder. I'm not trying to pretend they are. I think they might be the best team in the East, but might still belongs in that conversation because I think they could lose to either the Cavs or the Pistons, whoever they face in the next round. But through the first 2 rounds in the East, I think they have been the best team.
0: You just were indicating that they weren't relevant in the Deron Boozer years, and I would just disagree with that. I would in the Donovan Rudy, but less fervently.
1: I think in regards to, are they changing the conversation in the NBA? And, you know, there was always the Spurs and there was always the Lakers, and those teams were the top of the top. And maybe the Jazz were the third. I mean, there's a real argument the Jazz probably could have been the third best team one of those years in the league. Well, third best team has never mattered. Truthfully, it's cool. It's a fun story, and maybe you get the finals as the third best team. But
0: I think that there are more than just 1 or 2 relevant teams in the league, I guess is my point.
1: I think that's fair.
0: And those teams were good.
1: But, like,
0: good.
1: I think that's where the Knicks are today, and you're dismissing them also.
0: Well, I don't think they're as good as – I think the East is really bad, and I think it's created some numbers, some records, and those sorts of things that aren't necessarily real. And I'm always cautious when people get overly enthused about the Knicks because people are dying to be overly and overrate the Knicks.
1: Mm-hmm.
0: I mean, I've sat here while they overrated the Carmelo Anthony Knicks forever, and those teams weren't going anywhere. So maybe this is the team that ends up proving me wrong. But honestly, is there a good team in the East? We were trying to tell ourselves that Boston was a good team.
1: Yeah. No, I don't think it's the Great Eastern Conference, no.
0: And they're not. And Boston was in a rebooting year, and they still were able to do what they did. So I don't know. But I'm not saying that the Knicks are some complete team. I don't think any team in the East is complete. But maybe I'm underselling it.
1: Counter to their net rating, I do not think the Knicks are better than the Thunder or the Spurs. And they're not. You know, they wouldn't. I don't think they'd win those series.
0: I don't
1: series.
0: Think they're better than the T-Wolves.
1: Though I did see the Knicks beat the Spurs in the midseason tournament for the midseason tournament championship.
0: That
1: does not matter. Yeah, Minnesota's a different story. We'll see. I don't know if they'd beat the Knicks. Who would match up in that series?
0: I think they'd beat the Lakers.
1: Sure. Would they beat the Cavs?
0: The Knicks?
1: Yeah.
0: God, the Cavs are flawed too. I just hate that James Harden trade. So I don't know. Maybe we'll get a chance to see it. I'm cheering like heck for the Pistons, and they're far from a complete team.
1: Yeah, I mean, Donovan Mitchell had a truly horrendous first half. He had 4 points in the first half, and then honestly maybe had the best quarter I've ever seen a player play in my life.
0: What did he finish with, 43?
1: Yeah, he had 31 points or something in the
0: third quarter.
1: It was just he was awesome. He just couldn't miss, and he was getting wide open, and they knew it was everything that they were trying to stop, and the Pistons couldn't figure out how to do it. And the Pistons are good, but their offense is really flawed, and they couldn't. You know, as much as they do have the ability at times to just shut you down defensively, they didn't do it in this game, and then they couldn't counter. You know, they couldn't fight fire with fire, and that's why they're as flawed as they are. And again, despite the fact that they looked good in the first round and looked good through the first 2 games in this series, they still really need to add another offensive piece.
0: Yeah, Donovan had 43, and they still only scored 112 points.
1: Mm-hmm. It's not a great Cavs team.
0: No. But I think they could beat the Knicks.
1: Yeah, it would take some monumental efforts from some players. Knicks just have so many bodies. That's what I like about the Knicks. And no, it's not the top-end talent. Jalen Brunson's good. He's a great offensive player. He's pretty flawed. But he can really put it on. He's pretty consistent and he's pretty efficient, and those things do help. But yeah, the defense and what he gives up on that end is a major problem. But they just, it's a little bit the war of attrition. I mean, they just continue to put good players on the floor. And, you know, you look at even what Jordan Clarkson has done in this series and really throughout the playoffs, like scoring numbers don't wow you at all, but he seems to be getting a big offensive rebound once a quarter. You're just like, wow, he's keeping this whole play alive. And he's kind of a gamer in that sense. And I think sometimes we think of gamers, speaking of Jordan Clarkson, and think like, oh, well, that means he's a scorer. Or we kind of view like the guy playing in street ball who you know, can get anywhere he wants on the floor and hit some crazy jumper. Gamers find ways to win. And Jordan Clarkson, I think, has actually been more of that player throughout his career than people have given him credit for, to the point where one time Will Hardy was like, you're our starting point guard. He's like, okay, I'll average 25 and 5. He's a gamer. He knows how to find a spot to help a team. Now, that doesn't mean he's the best player on the floor, and he can certainly be flawed, but I think, you know, if he's your eighth guy and he just wants to win, he knows how to do that.
0: All right, but I don't think your eighth guy is going to help you win or lose a playoff series.
1: Well, if they do, he's not the right eighth guy.
0: Meaning?
1: Well, A.J. Mitchell right now for the Thunder, honestly, going into the series, you might have thought was like the seventh or eighth guy on the Thunder. Mm. He's been the second best player. He's like, he rules, you know. So you've got Shea, and you've got Chet Holmgren, and you've got Isaiah Hartenstein, and you've got Lu Dort, and you've got Alex Caruso, and you've got, you haven't even mentioned Jalen Williams, who hasn't played in this year. They've got all these guys. And then you get to a player like A.J. Mitchell. Well, if he's your seventh guy, you're insane, because A.J. Mitchell's awesome.
0: Sure.
1: So that's the right seventh guy who can actually help you win a series. No, Jordan Clarkson's not going to help you at that level.
0: Not anymore.
1: Yeah.
0: Or else somebody would have traded for him.
1: Mm-hmm.
0: When the Jazz had him.
1: Correct.
0: What was that deal? What did they do? They bought him out, right?
1: Yeah, they just bought out his last $10 million contract.
0: And he just went and signed with the Knicks. Well, I don't know. It'll be interesting. I like I said, I like Jordan, even though I didn't necessarily enjoy his game, per se. So I hope he has success. Just I wish it was on a different team.
1: Yeah, and he's done it. He's had a lot of success. You know, this has been a really good year for the Knicks. They're in the conference finals. That's a good year. Now, they want to get past, and James Dolan said he believed his team was going to get to the championship. He kind of said it was finals or bust this year. I don't know if he said championship or bust, but he kind of said this should be a finals team, and they are at least the closest with the Thunder among any team to get there.
0: Yeah, what does Jim Dolan know?
1: Yeah, I don't think a lot. Not about basketball, but he has built a good team, or he's allowed Leon Rose to build a pretty good team.
0: Hiring Leon Rose was maybe the only smart move he's made ever, and I still don't know if he's assembled the perfect team either, but maybe they'll prove me wrong.
1: I mean, they're not going to win the title, so they're always going to have that. I think that's always going to bounce back against them, minus getting to the finals and running into an injured Thunder team if something happens to Shea. And even then, I don't know if the Knicks are better than the Thunder without Shea, which is a real credit to how good the Thunder are.
0: It is. They are good. They are. They're going to have to break it up to a certain extent. Yeah. I mean, after we did the exercise of looking into their books yesterday.
1: $250 million on the books.
0: Already.
1: They're going to have to say goodbye to Hartenstein and Dort and
0: all these players
1: other
0: they
1: players.
0: Love. Yeah. Again, the Jazz should look into signing Lu Dort immediately. Sign that guy.
1: Yeah.
0: And Kelly Olynyk. And then all of a sudden you have the edge that your team
1: then
0: needs.
1: You have the toughest team. Or the meanest team. Maybe not the toughest, but the meanest.
0: Certainly the dirtiest.
1: Yeah. Which isn't a bad thing.
0: Which, no. That's how you get your edge.
1: Yep.
0: That's how you don't get your players' heads knocked off. By the way, elite move. I may be changing my tune. I'm changing my tune on a lot of stuff today. Ace Bailey, changing my tune.
1: Yeah.
0: Dylan Brooks, totally changing my tune.
1: Okay, what about?
0: Did you see him at the Lakers game yesterday? Trolling the Lakers?
1: He's iced out, yep.
0: Waving at him goodbye?
1: Courtside.
0: Courtside?
1: Right underneath the basket.
0: That's incredible.
1: Yeah.
0: That's like Dennis Rodman level mind games right there.
1: He's funny. And he's also a Canadian and a friend of fellow Canadian Shea Gilgeous-Alexander. So I'm sure that was part of it.
0: I think he was there to wave goodbye to LeBron.
1: Oh, I think it was both. Yeah, I think he was there to troll the Lakers and also to
0: Because his mouth did cost him a playoff series against the Lakers.
1: What did his mouth cost him last night? His grill must have cost $250,000 at least. It's all diamonds.
0: You should get one of those.
1: Think? It could be hard to talk.
0: Don't get the all diamonds, though. Go zirconia.
1: Okay.
0: Because, I mean, you know, you're not hurting for dough, but that, like you said, that had to cost him.
1: You can't get a diamond grill.
0: Yeah, right. But zirconia, I bet you can pull it off.
1: Or you just swallow a bunch of diamonds like our guy yesterday.
0: Or maybe we call our guy Joe and you get the... What do they call those? The lab diamonds. Meet in the middle.
1: Yeah.
0: What would you have it say something? Can't just go Ben.
1: No, you don't put your name on
0: it. It would fit.
1: Yeah. Jake and Ben. Advertise the show on a big grill.
0: Okay.
1: They have to get top and bottom.
0: All right. Stay tuned. 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
6: 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The pathway is there.
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0: 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Want to remind you about Win Ticket Wednesday, your chance to win big every week on the station. 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What do they call that? The Rocky Mountain Cup? Is that right?
1: I think so.
0: Yeah. Go see a rivalry, Ben.
1: Yeah, for sure.
0: Check it out. I wouldn't mind getting over to see it. Now that the weather is turning nice a little
1: bit. My kids
0: bit.
1: Have never been. I need to take them.
0: Really?
1: Yeah, they've never been to a game. So.
0: Now, I am admittedly not necessarily into soccer guy. I don't consider myself a hater.
1: Yeah.
0: But I will tell you, similar to baseball, on a summer night, out at that, which I really like that stadium, America First Field. I think they did a pretty terrific job on it. The pacing of soccer lends itself to a good social aspect of it. I don't know. I really enjoy it.
1: Yeah, I agree. I think my kids would too.
0: So check it out. There you go. You can listen on Wednesday for your chance to win. How dialed in are you on this combine coverage, Ben? Does the 42 inches from AJ do anything for you today?
1: Yeah, it does. I mean, it's the highest. Again, it just kind of underlines that where there are questions among the top three prospects, and you can bring in Caleb Wilson to the top four if you want, they're all super skilled offensive players. They're highly, highly touted offensive players. All of them averaged over 20 points per game as freshmen. Really rare. You know, that's a great number for true freshmen. They did it in different ways. AJ is physically maybe the most gifted as far as attacking from the wing in. Darren Peterson's the best shooter. And obviously Cam Boozer's the most physically dominant in the post and around the rim, but also shoots 38% from three. But they're not alike in any way. They're all three do it in different manners. And, you know, Boozer's the best playmaker of the three. And probably AJ's second, and then Darren Peterson would be third. So how do they all fit? The fact that AJ has the best size of all of them, Darren Peterson's 6'4 and a half, so he'll be about 6'6 in shoes. We talked about that yesterday. AJ's actually a half inch or a quarter inch taller than Cam Boozer, which is great. And then he has I think his max vert now is 7 inches higher than Cam Boozer's. It's 4 inches taller or higher than Darren Peterson's. It's like, so not only does he have the best positional size, he's also the best athlete of the group. He also averaged the most points of the group. And sometimes I think as you really try and diagnose these guys and dig deep and look at all the numbers, sometimes also just step back and realize, like, AJ is just a pretty safe prospect. He did it at a very high level in college. Maybe they didn't win enough. Maybe he didn't play enough defense. His shooting numbers weren't perfect at just 33% from three. But the profile lends itself to somebody who's really going to be fine. There's just not real question marks there. And there's questions about how Cam Boozer's going to stack up, you know, athletically. We're going to talk to Ricky O'Donnell coming up at 4 o'clock. He's a big Cam Boozer fan. We'll see what he thinks about that gap. And I just don't think it's significant enough that everyone's going to bring it up. You know, why does Cam Boozer's game translate if he's not a big-time athlete? You just don't ask that at all with AJ DuBonsa. And that's a huge plus. And then the numbers today just underlined it. But no, nobody is surprised at what they saw today.
0: Do you think either of these teams, Wizards or the Jazz, are even considering Cam Boozer?
1: Yeah, they should be. I hope they both are.
0: Why is that?
1: Cam honestly may have just had the greatest freshman season we've ever seen any player ever have. And that's not hyperbole. Like, he's the best offensive player in college basketball as a freshman. In a generation right now, in an era where older players in college basketball are back, like, that's a thing. These guys are playing 3 and 4 mm-hmm. years and getting paid a lot of money. This isn't just like all the one and done players are the best players because nobody sticks in college. Everyone leaves. There's guys sticking in college now. So he was by far the best player in college. I think there's a real argument he was the best passer in college. He's also the best rebounder in college. And then he averages 22 points a game. He's like by far the most efficient of all these players. So
0: I get back to though yesterday. Why or a point we made yesterday? Why would they take a flawed player at number one?
1: Well, all these guys are flawed. Is the problem?
0: Yeah, but I mean significantly flawed.
1: I don't know if he's that significantly flawed.
0: Like he's not going to guard on the NBA level. That's not going to be a thing.
1: Like
0: he doesn't have the lateral quickness like the old man.
1: Correct. He lacks some of that. Yeah.
0: Yeah. So he's not. He's going to be picked on in the pick and roll his whole career.
1: Like AJ didn't guard at all. Like, AJ was a really lousy defender this year at BYU.
0: I know, but what's his wingspan?
1: Yeah, it's good.
0: And what's his athletic ability? I mean, if he wants to... The point is, if he wants to guard, he can guard. That's a different problem
1: But also, like, what teams look at now, like, a big number right now is steal percentage. Now,

0: amount of possessions ended with steals that you get, because steals are live ball turnovers. And the NBA right now is just a possessions game. So if we want to get really dorky about this, here's where Boozer matters. You play 100 possessions. Boozer makes the right play 95 of them.
1: Mm-hmm.
0: Darren Peterson makes the right play 80 of them. AJ makes the right play 60 of them. Well, over time, making the right play 95 of them really adds up. And maybe it's only a tenth of a percentage point, and it doesn't matter that much. But over 90 possessions, it really starts to matter. 100 possessions, it really starts to matter. And then your steal percentage, which AJ's numbers are like shockingly bad. Like, he doesn't get steals, he doesn't get blocks, despite the fact that we look at a 42-inch vertical and a 8'10" standing reach. It's like, why did you block so few shots? Like, what, do you care? Do you not want to be a part of it? And I think the answer is no, BYU didn't care. And that's not a flaw. They just said, AJ, you do not get to foul out of games at all. Like, you have to carry a huge load offensively. So I don't actually worry about it that much, but I know NBA teams worry about it. And I'm just trying to speak from why teams will seriously consider Cam Boozer as the number one overall pick, because he is the best offensive player of this group right now. Now, top potential, is he? I don't know, but Alperen Şengün is a great player, and I think Cam Boozer is a way better player than Alperen Şengün. It's like a way better player. I think he's a better player than Sabonis. Well, Sabonis is an all-star and an all-NBA player. Like, if I had to bet of these three players who's going to be an all-NBA guy, I would say Cam Boozer, no doubt about it. Like, Cam Boozer's going to get there. Some of that's because the front court is wide open to get to the all-NBA, which is why Julius Randle has made a bunch in his career. It's why Karl-Anthony Towns has made a lot. Like, you can get there easier in the front court than I think you can in the back court. Some of it's because there's so few 6'8", 6'9", 6'10" people in the world, and there are a ton of 6'3" people. So that's just kind of the math problem of it that does favor big guys reaching some of these awards at the end of the season. But, man, if I needed somebody who was just going to check a bunch of boxes, like, I know Cam Boozer is going to be a great player in the NBA. The people doubt whether his one-of-one outcome, his top overall outcome, is as good as either AJ or Darren. But he's, like, he's a way better player today than either of those players. Way better.
2: I know I'm going back like 5 minutes, but steal percentage is something people value? Why? Steals are so overrated.
0: No, I think they're really underrated. I think it's the opposite. I think blocks are really overrated. But because it's a live ball turnover.
2: Fine. John Stockton is the all-time leader in steals. He was not a dominant defensive player. Chris Paul has been good at steals his entire career, and he sucks at defense.
0: No, he was a great defensive player.
2: He's gotten all...
0: Because
2: people overrate steals. He's made some all-defensive teams because they overrate steals. People assume because players get steals that they're good defenders. That is not the case. And Chris Paul, if you want to say he's a plucky guy and a plucky defender, then fine. But he's also 2 feet tall and has never been able to switch. So I don't like steals as a gauge at all. And it doesn't surprise me that analytics people do, because analytics people like all sorts of bizarre stuff. But as far as defense goes, I think steals are distracting. You need a player who's going to be able to stay in front of his guy and not get beat and not require double teams. And that has nothing to do with steals, and that's exactly what I'm talking about. Can you put AJ DiBonsa, if he has the will, out on Shea? Now, Shea's a bad example because I'm not exactly trying to pick the best player in the league necessarily.
0: Sure.
2: But can you send AJ DiBonsa out on a starting NBA wing and have him be able to hold his own and not require a double team? That is what I'm talking about. And then you can go from there to versatility. Can you switch your players onto other positions? Uh-huh. Can AJ switch onto other positions? I would guess the answer is yes.
0: Yeah.
2: But to your point,
0: yes.
2: To your point, we didn't see it at BYU.
0: Yeah.
2: So we don't have a proof of concept. We don't have a proof of concept really with any of these guys defensively. But if I had to make a bet on who's going to be a good defensive player, am I taking a guy with a high steal percentage or a guy with the athleticism to stay in front of their guy? I'm taking the athleticism 10 out of 10 times.
0: I think that's 100% fair.
2: And does Darren Peterson have it? I don't know. He's a little smaller than AJ. So his impact defensively, I think, is a little bit more up in the air. But do I want the slow guy? Speaking of Şengün, slow guy can't guard.
0: Yeah, he can't.
2: It's going to make him limited. And I love Şengün, mm-hmm. but it's going to make him limited for his entire career. He will never be the best player on a championship contender. Kevin Durant and his stupid burner was absolutely right about that, 100%. So I come back to the question, and hey, what do I know? I'm some bozo. Whoever the Jazz want to consider, they're way smarter than me. I would not consider Cam Boozer for that reason. He cannot move laterally. Luka Doncic. Well, look at your guy AR picked on that entire series because he cannot move laterally.
0: Right.
2: Carlos Boozer, if we want to go back, you know, we were comparing eras. If you want to go back to the Darren Williams, Carlos Boozer era and why that team failed, yes, size was part of it, but his lateral quickness was even bigger.
0: Yeah.
2: Because he got crushed in the pick and roll against those Laker teams all the time. Memo did too. And so, I don't know, if I'm looking at Cam Boozer and people say, is athleticism a question? That's a big question to me, and especially when you're picking number one. Don't take the non-athletic guy if you're picking number one.
0: Which is why I don't think he's going to go number one. I don't. But
2: or number two, even. I mean, if you're considering between these three players. He would be a distant third, in my opinion.
0: I mean, of these three, Boozer, I believe, has the best, and again, this is getting dorky, but defensive box plus minus. So you add up all the analytics, Boozer has been the best defensive player. Now, sometimes those really overrate rebounding, or they highly value rebounding because you're ending a possession by grabbing the rebound.
2: Well, and who else is on his team?
0: And again, he's an elite defensive rebounder. I mean, he's an elite rebounder. He's going to be a guy who's going to come in. And look, Boozer in his prime is going to average 22 points, 11 rebounds, and 5 assists. And a lot of teams are just going to say, like, I will take that. Because there's a world where A.J. DeBont's a bust. Like, absolutely. There's a huge world where Darren Peterson bust. It's like not crazy. There have been a lot of two guards that people have said, I think it's Kobe. I think it's Michael.
2: I know.
0: And you get wowed in that. And you say, wow, I think that's who it's going to be. So we're taking Jalen Green with the number two overall pick. He's a can't-miss prospect.
2: Yeah.
0: Jalen Green, a can't-miss prospect. He's on his second team already. He's not that good.
2: But if Shea were in the draft this year, you're taking him.
0: Yeah.
2: With the one or two pick or whatever. And he would have been a two guard. And he wasn't taking number two. The draft is flawed.
0: No, but he's taking 12, yeah.
2: But you get my point. I mean, if he's a two guard, if you think he's going to be an MVP, then you take him, whether he's 6'5 or 6'4 or 2 or whatever.
0: But, and if we want to, again, rewind 5 minutes, you know, the reason why steals right now are really highly sought after is because that's the defense the Thunder have built. They force a ton of turnovers. Well, how do you force turnovers? That's a steal. They're trying to win the possession battle every night. They do it with rebounding, which is why they went out and got Hardenstein. But then they also get a ton of steals. That's Caruso. That's Shea. That's Lou Dort. I mean, that's what those players specialize
2: in. But that didn't put them over the hump.
0: I mean, their defense probably did.
2: Hardenstein put them over the hump.
0: Yes, when they added Hardenstein.
2: And that defensive component, that's what put them over the hump. It's not the steals. It's how they're built.
0: Right. And what is Hardenstein? Great rebounder. Boozer's the best rebounder in the draft. Like, here's what people need to realize. Cam Boozer is the best passer and rebounder in this draft, and he's probably the fourth best scorer. So it's like, that's a lot. That's a really, really rare combination. And I get he doesn't move his feet very well. Like, but the best passer, rebounder, and the third or fourth best scorer is an absolute insane player. Like, I think there's a relatively safe bet that he's the second best player from this class. He's going to be better than one of AJ or Darren. Who's he going to be better than? That's what I think some teams are honestly going to be weighing.
2: Why is he automatically going to be better than one of those
0: guys? Well, I don't think he's automatically, but I think he's a much safer bet to be better than one of those. You're betting on the upside of both AJ and Darren because neither of them is there right now. And Cam is way closer to being there already. Like, Cam is going to be the overwhelming favorite to be Rookie of the Year because he is so much better than they are today. He's just way better than they are today. He's 250 pounds. He's 6'8". His skills are through the roof. He's a great ball handler. He does all the rebounding and passing like I've just talked about. His B-ball IQ is higher than the other two players right now. It's just he's really close to being a contributor, I think, day one. So he's going to be the favorite to win Rookie of the Year, the same advantage that Cooper Flagg had last season. Can somebody with the higher potential reach the higher potential? You know, most guys don't reach their potential. When they do, it's awesome. You know, you do get the Kobe Bryants of the world who went from a very raw high school prospect to one of the 15 greatest players of all time. When they get there, it's really awesome. But a lot of guys bet on potential, and they never get there.
2: I think we're looking at a little more than potential. Taylor Hendricks was all potential.
0: Mm-hmm.
2: I mean, that's what you make that pick. At one or two, you hopefully have a little more than just potential. I think AJ has shown a little more than just potential. Maybe, I mean...
0: No. Absolutely. Maybe, he's got a ton maybe of game. That's why he's being talked about.
2: Yeah, and he
0: one.
2: Was an All-American. I mean, I don't know how much stock we're putting in the college thing. That's the argument for Boozer, is his college numbers.
0: Well, in high school. He's the most decorated high school American player ever.
2: But he wasn't the number one prospect coming out of high school.
0: No, he was number three behind AJ and Darren Peterson, again, because of the potential of those players. And by the way, he was a way better college player. But they were betting on potential in college, too. And Boozer was still better than they are.
2: Yeah.
0: At some point, when are you going to believe it? I guess that's the question.
2: Well, when I see it at the NBA level, I mean, Tyler Hansbrough was great in college. Mm-hmm. Jimmer was great in college. Yeah. I mean, yeah, when you see it actually out there on the floor. Is when I mean, what was Morrison? Third pick?
0: Up there. Yeah.
2: When he went to Charlotte? Mm-hmm. Great college player. Mm-hmm. Average NBA player.
0: Yeah, bad
2: not
0: NBA
2: even
0: player.
2: Not even a starter. NBA player. Yeah, average NBA player. So it's hard.
0: I don't think anyone's betting on Cam Boozer.
2: Anthony Davis was a great college player, mm-hmm. and he turned into a great NBA player. So it's not like there isn't some correlation.
0: No, there's.
2: But it's not the whole story.
0: No, it's not perfect.
2: And Morrison going third was not everybody, but people considered, like, this is a guy. You're getting a guy. You're getting a franchise dude. Did you see him at Gonzaga? He was amazing. Mm-hmm. He was not amazing.
0: Right.
2: He also went to a bad situation, which probably didn't do him any favors, but certainly was far from a great NBA player. So, I don't know. Morrison had some of the problems that Cam Boozer has, honestly, with the lateral quickness and athleticism, and it really limited him. Mm-hmm. I'm just saying, if you've got the one or two pick, why take a player that has a significant flaw that is obvious? Does DiBonsa have a significant flaw that is obvious? I'm granting you're no perfect player. Uh-huh. We're certainly splitting hairs. But is there
0: does he have something he can't overcome?
2: An obvious flaw that he can't do. Do you need him to rebound 10 a game? Not really. That's not his position. You know, he hasn't shown necessarily that he's a great defensive player, but all the capability is there.
0: Yeah.
2: You know, I could tell you why Luka isn't a good defensive player. I couldn't tell you why AJ would be a bad defensive player.
0: Yeah, he can get there. It's why he's going to be the number one pick.
2: Darren Peterson. Is there a significant flaw to that guy's game?
0: He's the shortest of the group.
2: Yeah, but he's not obnoxiously short.
0: No, it's not disqualifyingly short. Uh-huh. His athletic numbers today were good. They're not great. He's not an elite athlete.
2: He's the same size. I'm not comparing to Kobe.
0: Yeah.
2: He's the same size as Kobe was.
0: Yeah, exactly. A little bit taller than Dwayne Wade.
2: Yep. Not quite as tall as Michael Jordan.
0: Right.
2: Although we never saw Michael measured without shoes.
0: But again, like then, yeah, so is Jalen Green. Like, it's exact same body.
2: Jalen Green's problem is heart, though, right? To bring it back to that problem. Like, talent isn't Jalen Green's problem. Athleticism isn't Jalen Green's problem.
0: He's a good jumper. He's not a great first step guy. But so there are some issues there. Where Darren Peterson's not. Like, Darren Peterson probably has the best first step in the draft.
2: But what was true about Jalen Green, and I'm glad that's a good example of exactly what we're talking about. But that these guys need to do what Jalen Green did not, but all three of them really, but less so Boozer to mm-hmm. your point, is that if AJ DiBonsa gets into the league and doesn't put his heart into it, yeah, he's on the fast track to average town.
0: Yeah.
2: Peterson the same way.
0: Right.
2: But I think you've got to ignore that somewhat with the draft and try to make a determination on what kind of person. This is why what kind of person matters so much.
0: Mm-hmm.
2: I'd be curious I would love to have seen Jalen Green's pre-draft interviews and what he said or what he was all about.
0: That's why Ace Bailey fell to 5. There was no pre-draft interviews. There was questions about his heart at Rutgers. There was questions about how hard he played and whether he cared about winning.
2: And if he doesn't pour it on, he's going to be on the fast track to average town too.
0: But he did his first year, and then everyone says, like, oh, yeah, duh, we overthought that, you know?
2: Yeah. Well, I think Ace Bailey's still got a long way to go.
0: He does, no question, yeah. But no one's questioning whether or not he deserved to be the 5th overall pick.
2: Not at the moment.
0: Yeah.
2: But we got a long way to go.
0: Correct.
2: I mean, he really does. He's got to put a bunch of effort into it and get a lot better.
0: And
2: that's hard. That's what Ben Simmons was never willing to do.
0: But look, I think all three of these guys at the top are going to be great players. Like, this is going to be a very good draft. And all three of these guys, I think, are going to be very successful. I think what Cam does already makes him a really relatively safe pick, but I don't think that means he doesn't have upside. And honestly, if I had to bet again, I think you're going to walk away with the second best player in the draft. With Cam, the question is, do you want to bet on a guy who's better than that? Because if you get a guy who's better than Cam Boozer, you do have a guy who I think has the potential to be the number one on a championship team. I mean, I think that's how good this draft can be.
2: Who was the Arizona guy who had one good tournament, went 2?
0: Derek Williams.
2: Mm-hmm. Who picked him? Minnesota?
0: Is it Philly? I don't think he went to Philly.
2: I don't think so either. I can't remember either. That's how nondescript that dude was.
0: Yeah.
2: All right, stay tuned. We'll have more Jake and Ben coming up next. Don't forget Ricky O'Donnell
0: of
2: SB Nation is going to join us at the top of the 4 o'clock hour.
0: Yeah, woof.
2: Killed it.
0: Career average, 8.9 points.
2: How many years?
0: He played 7 years in the NBA. 2 years for Minnesota.
2: That's Jalen Green.
0: Yeah.
2: Now, Jalen actually probably will be a little better than that.
0: But, yes, clearly.
2: Yeah.
0: But not meaningful. He's not a meaningful player.
2: Not at the moment.
0: Yeah.
2: And, hey, don't write him off either. You know, Keontae George figured it out at some point.
0: Mm-hmm.
2: Or at least appears to have.
0: Yeah.
2: So maybe somebody like that does. But that's what's going to make a difference for Peterson and DeBonza and to a lesser extent.
1: Like that?
2: All right, stay tuned. 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
1: Jacob Ben, 97.5 the KSL Sports Zone. Hey, coming up on Thursday, we're going to be headed up to Ogden, Ben. Beehive Meals is opening their new production facility. Tune in to Scotty and the Coach and Jake and Ben. We're going to both be up there bringing you the grand opening. So we are super excited about that. Let's also give away a golfer because it's PGA Championship Week. Caller number 12, 801-575-ZONE. We're going to assign you a golfer in the top 25 in the world. One listener will also get the field. If your golfer wins, you win a Copper Rock logo golf bag plus a $100 gift card brought to you by Copper Rock, where the pros play. Ben, this story may deserve more time, but let's try and crunch it in here because it's not necessarily sports. Have you ever heard of Lonnie the Seal?
2: No.
1: It's a monk seal, Ben, and has become the symbol of Maui's recovery from the Lahaina wildfire.
2: Okay.
1: So after the wildfire, apparently Lonnie came back, and everybody has been caring for the seal, and it's been a symbol of recovery and all this stuff. Well, some guy from Seattle was videotaped throwing a giant rock at this seal.
2: Okay.
1: Yeah, like, look at this. This guy just throws a giant rock at this beloved seal.
2: Yeah, don't do that.
1: So somebody videoed it and put it out there saying, does anybody know this guy? And some local dude tracked him down and really beat him up.
2: Oh!
1: A local Hawaiian tracked him down and really beat him up.
2: I don't know it personally, but we've all heard stories about being very pay respect to the locals,
1: the local
2: in Hawaii. Hawaii. Yeah,
1: and they're not necessarily fond of tourists.
2: Correct.
1: When they're not working.
2: Yeah,
1: because a lot of them work in tourism and
2: right.
1: be very friendly,
2: yeah.
1: but not necessarily big fans of tourists. So there's two kind of funny things outside of this guy getting beaten up and deservedly so. One. Ben, let's see here. The man who has taken matters into his own hands has been awarded a letter of recognition by State Senator Brenton Awa. Quote, our attorney over here wants us to make it clear that we don't condone violence, but we did make a letter of recognition for Mr. Ambassador of Aloha.
2: Okay.
1: The 37-year-old tourist is facing fines of up to 50 grand and jail time. But get this. Ben, let me see. Let me get to this part of the story. The guy is a 37-year-old Igor something or other from Seattle. After being confronted, he replied, quote, I don't care. I'm rich. Find me. I can pay for it. That was his quote.
2: Okay.
1: Now, this is the best part of the story. He has since been detained, but has yet to be charged as charged in the case. Which means that I'm guessing he's just rotting in jail?
2: Yeah.
1: That he's been detained, and they're like, well, we're going to slow play these charges, so you're just going to have to sit tight.
2: Yeah, if your argument is going to be, I don't care about the money, it doesn't bug me, then the courts, especially if it's a local court that feels like they want to impose pain on you,
1: uh-huh.
2: will find a way to do it.
1: Uh-huh.
2: Say, oh, yeah, we're going to give you 30 days in jail then. If the money doesn't matter, and you're flaunting it in our face that it doesn't matter, we'll find a way to punish you that you do feel it. And no, you don't want to go sit in a Hawaii jail for 30 days.
1: Yeah, the judge is on vacation. We'll bring you up for arraignment when he gets
2: yeah,
1: back.
2: Yeah, right. Yeah.
1: I love that part. He's been detained, but charges have yet to be filed. So they're just slow playing this thing, Ben. Keep him behind bars after taking his beating.
2: But
1: are
2: yeah.
1: you all right with this? You're not a man of violence either. But are you okay with vigilante justice in this case?
2: Yes, and I'm not like the most animals over people person either. I think sometimes that gets a little aggressive. But yeah, again, I do try to be very respectful when you go into somebody else's culture or whatever. And if you attack their favorite seal locally, especially one that represents something like coming back from the fires that they faced. Yeah, I don't mind that you got beat up a little bit.
1: I don't know why this is important.
2: I'm not going to go to bat for you.
1: No, I think, you know what, in this case, Ben, totally fine with the vigilante justice.
2: Yeah, well, clearly so is all of Hawaii.
1: All of Hawaii is like, that guy had it coming.
2: Seems like everyone feels like this was the right decision.
1: Why are we throwing rocks at seals?
2: Yeah, what are you doing? I'm also skeptical this guy can actually afford it.
1: I hope not.
2: Yeah.
1: I hope he can't. I hope he didn't get any medical care. I hope he just got detained.
2: Yeah, we don't take your insurance. I don't know what to tell you.
1: And is bleeding somewhere in jail.
2: Sorry, Igor.
1: Plus, you're in an island in the middle of the Pacific Ocean. You really are at their mercy.
2: Yeah.
1: Bad news.
2: Yep.
1: All right, stay tuned. We're going to talk more NBA basketball coming up next. We're going to be joined by Ricky O'Donnell. He covers the NBA for SB Nation. Stay tuned. 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

0: 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Time to talk some NBA, draft, playoffs, everything under the sun in the association. He covers the NBA for SB Nation. He's Ricky O'Donnell with us here on Jake and Ben. Hi, Ricky. How are you?
1: How's it going, guys? Thanks for having me.
2: We're doing terrific. I guess as you watched the lottery and you saw the top four unfold with Chicago, Memphis, the Jazz, and the Washington Wizards landing those top four picks, what were your initial reactions?
1: My first thought was that the tankers got rewarded this time around, and that hasn't been happening a lot lately. Last year, the Mavs jumped up from 10 to 1. I think the Spurs jumped up from 8 to 2. Then the year before that, the Hawks won the lottery from the 10th position. So the NBA made a big deal about tanking. They're rushing through lottery reform. But for this last go-around under the current system, the Wizards and Jazz got it done. So I think that both those teams desperately needed a bit of lottery luck. And I think especially for the Jazz, they're going to be set up pretty well now. Like, they executed this rebuild plan at a pretty high level when you look at the combination of having established players like Jaren Jackson, Lauri Markkanen, and, you know, some rising young players like Keontae George and Ace Bailey, and now they get a chance to land a blue chip final piece to this before they start to push the plan forward. So the Jazz needed to get lucky, and they sure did.
0: So having your most recent mock draft in front of me, and I would encourage all our listeners to check it out, you have DiBonsa, Peterson, Boozer, 1, 2, 3. How set in stone do you think that is?
1: I wouldn't really say it's set in stone. That is my best guess right now. But, you know, who knows what these teams are going to prefer? Like, the Jazz, of course, have Carlos Boozer in their front office. I happen to think Cam Boozer is the best player in the draft. It seems like he's unlikely to go one or two, but you never know. It just takes one team to decide that he's the guy they want to take. So that's my best guess for right now, but I'm not sure if that's how it'll play out.
2: Ricky, you're doing this, and this is not an accusation, but I see this a lot across the NBA draft. And in fact, I'm almost positive wherever Cam Boozer gets drafted, 2, 3, 4, the team is going to come out and say, we had him number one on our board, and I'm going to believe him. I think a lot of people have Cam Boozer number one on the board. Why do so many people value him so highly?
1: Yeah, he just wins. I mean, in high school, he won 4 state championships in Florida, 3 EYBL championships on the Nike AAU tour. He won 2 gold medals at USA Basketball. So the guy is just always the best player on the team that wins the championship. I would say that is one point in his favor. And then, of course, this year, it took a miracle for Duke to get knocked out in the Elite Eight when Braylon Mullins hit that crazy shot to beat them. Duke lost 3 games the whole year by a combined 5 points. And I don't think their roster was that good. Really, it was Boozer being the best player in the country. He got 59 of 61 first place votes for the Wooden Award to become the 5th freshman ever to win that. And it's like, who was the second best player in the Axel? And was the Axel Lendeborg in college basketball? And he's 5 years older than Boozer. So to be so good and so young and influence winning like that, that's to me what makes Boozer the best player. And I guess like regular people will see his athletic limitations, but in the modern NBA, not all the great players are great athletes, you know, like Jokic, not a good athlete, Luka, not a good athlete. Even Shea's not like dunking on people's heads. He's good because he's skilled and he's huge. Steph Curry, not, you know, known for his athletic ability really. So I think that Boozer just wins, and he wins at a high level. So that's why I like him.
0: Looking at the draft as a whole, of course, we've heard the hype. I mean, it feels like for multiple years now with this particular group. Are you buying into the hype currently? Will this be a great draft class?
1: I think the reason it's good is because of the top four. Like, there's a pretty big drop-off after 4, I think, in this class. And I'm here in Chicago. I know the Bulls are happy to land 4. I'm sure the Jazz fans are thrilled to land in the top 4 out there. So I think that's why this is considered a good class. Like, the 3rd and 4th picks this year, I think, are stronger than they are historically. And then also, man, this current NBA rookie class was so good too. And the top 4 picks, even the 5th pick, if you want to include Ace Bailey, were all really impressive as rookies. So I also think that that's played a little bit into the hype as well.
2: So, Ricky, give us some context on where you think these top three or four players are compared to maybe where last year was before what we saw last season. Because, yes, VJ Edgecombe was incredible, and Khan was better than anyone expected, and Dylan Harper's coming on. And, yeah, Ace was really good, and we know Cooper Flagg was historically good. So where do you think these four or three guys maybe would have slotted in last year's draft, or even compared to going back to, like, a Victor Wembanyama, Brandon Miller, Scoot Henderson draft?
1: Yeah, like, I think that AJ DeBonce is a much better prospect than Brandon Miller or Ace Bailey. So I would say that he's immediately above those guys. Boozer and Flagg have been competing against each other their whole lives. Basically, Flagg was in this class. Imagine how strong this class would be with Cooper Flagg in it, too. Flagg was always in this class, and then he reclassified to, you know, only spent 3 years in high school, entered Duke at 17 years old. So I would put Flagg and Boozer on the same level. I always thought that I would give the advantage to Flagg because his defensive ceiling was just so much higher. But as he has taken on more shot creation ability in the NBA, and he's sort of been played more like a big wing instead of what I thought he was, which would be like a Sean Marion, Andre Kirilenko type of like all-world defender, I don't think his defense is that impressive anymore. Certainly he's got a higher defensive ceiling than Boozer, but I just haven't seen like all defense level effort out of him yet. So I think Flagg and Boozer are like right there with each other. And certainly Wemby on top of those guys. Wemby's the best prospect I've ever seen in the NBA draft. In general, though, I would say that this group this year in the top four stacks up very well to the group last year. Like Edgecombe and Knipple were phenomenal. And Dylan Harper, like you said, has had some terrific flashes in the playoffs. But these guys are right there with them. And if they land in the right situations, they can have the same success.
0: How do you calculate Peterson's bizarre cramping issue at Kansas? Does that factor in at all?
1: Yeah, super weird because, I mean, I watched him score 58 points against AJ DeBonce, his seniors in high school. And he, when he did that, he looked like he was going to be the guy in this class. And that was when I was questioning myself having Boozer at one, because DeBonce just looked like he was the second coming of Kobe Bryant or something. But I think like soft tissue injuries are weird, and they're weird for fans to evaluate too. Like fans are accustomed to it being a torn ACL and you're going to be out for 9 months to a year, or a torn Achilles and you're going to be out for at least a year. Like the soft tissue injuries, there's like no timeline really on when you could come back. And I think that that drives a lot of fans crazy. So I think that was part of it with DeBonce. And then, like, I saw that ESPN report, too, that he was just taking too much creatine and he wasn't having enough water. To me, that's, like, a little bit of a red flag. It's like, why wasn't he getting better advice? Or, you know, how did no one steer him in a better direction on that? I will say, when Peterson played, he was putting up crazy scoring numbers. He was at like 45 points per 100 possessions for most of the year. So super productive on a permanent basis. And I thought his three-point shooting was way better than advertised. He was looking like a legit movement shooter, running off screens, knocking down shots. I mean, I think he'd be a great fit for the Jazz next to Keontae George. It's like they need a bigger defensive guard next to him who can space the floor and hit threes. And Peterson can do that. And maybe he can be even way more than that if these soft tissue injuries heal and he can be back to himself, top self athletically. But, you know, the thing I don't know, just watching the games and looking at the stats, is, like, who is the person behind the player? And I think that that's where, like, the draft intel comes in, and that is a really key part of the process that, like, me and you just aren't going to have access to. So I think the evaluation on the court could still be very promising for Peterson. Not as good of a playmaker as I thought he'd be. Not sure if he's a point guard like he claims to be. He looks like more of a two guard to me. But, you know, you got to figure out, you know, the person behind the player as well.
2: There obviously is going to be some swing for these teams. They're taking a swing on somebody, hoping that they get that one out of one outcome with these players and they become a superstar. Of the three, and let's even bring Caleb Wilson into this conversation, if any of these four players hits their absolute best case scenario, the way Shea has, the way Jokic has, who's the best player?
1: Yeah, that's an interesting question. I guess it's DeBonce because he has the best physical tools. But to me, Boozer is the highest chance of reaching his potential, if that makes sense, or has the best chance of hitting his ceiling. But probably DeBonce. I mean, DeBonce's measurements today were crazy.
2: Yeah. He's
1: got like serious weight on him and a 42-inch vertical when you're that heavy with a 7-foot wingspan. So, yeah, DeBonce's tools are absolutely sick. And I think that if he can hit his peak outcome, he could be scary.
0: Do you have any thoughts in what the NBA is going to do or is reportedly going to do about tanking this offseason? Good ideas, bad ideas? Do you like what they're thinking about?
1: My initial reaction was that I didn't like it because I think that, like, fan bases of bad teams, as someone here in Chicago, you need some hope every once in a while. And like, if you're the worst team in the league and now you're going to fall to the 12th pick, it's like, man, what are you really selling your fans? You're not selling them wins or hope. So, and I also think that rebuilding is just a healthy, natural part of the NBA life cycle. How about that too? Like, I wasn't sure if I thought the tanking problem was a little overblown personally. Because like, you know, it's cool that the Pistons built their team organically and now they're a 60-win team, and they're probably going to be competing deep into the playoffs every year. It doesn't mean they, you know, trick their way into a championship or whatever, but they set up a sustainable core for what should be long-term success. We'll see. And then, obviously, same thing with the Spurs after getting Wemby, and even the Timberwolves. The Timberwolves were a horrible organization. They missed the playoffs 15 years in a row. And now they've been in the Western Conference Finals in consecutive years. They're back in the second round. They're winning series after they get Anthony Edwards with the number one overall pick. So the current reform that appears like it's going to pass, it's kind of wild. It seems like it just randomizes the draft order. So like, it really makes getting lucky even more important than it is now because you can't game the system at all. But we'll see how it plays out. I mean, I'm open-minded to it. Certainly, I didn't like – there were some ugly moments with tanking, no doubt, and it gave the NBA some bad PR. So I'm not shocked to see them push something through so quickly, and I'm a little skeptical of this, but they got an opt-out before 2030. So I think, you know, it'll be a short-term look at what this system could look like.
2: Along those lines, you know, it was the Jazz took a real flyer last year on Ace Bailey. They'd never had him in for a workout. You know, obviously they'd seen him a ton at Rutgers, but the intel was not great, just like everybody didn't have, you know, particularly great intel on him. But they could do that because they knew this year they could tank again and finish with a bottom four record and have a very good chance of A, holding onto their pick and maybe even winning and getting the number two overall pick. And it happened. And it made last year's pick totally justifiable, and it just also happened to work out. You can't do that anymore. So how do you think it changes, A, the value of draft picks, and B, kind of how teams are going to approach it?
1: Yeah, well, why were the Jazz in that situation? Because they traded Rudy Gobert and Donovan Mitchell. So, like, maybe you don't go down that path.
2: Yeah.
1: And maybe you, like, retain some players for a longer period if you no longer feel like there's a get-rich-quick scheme at the end of the rainbow on the other side of the rebuild. So I think it's going to just, like, totally change teams' decision-making. Like, for example, someone here in Chicago, like, when the Bulls traded Alex Caruso for Josh Giddey, I was like, this is crazy because they're never going to get a bite at one of the premium talents in these, you know, next couple drafts. Instead, they'd be like a higher floor team without a very high ceiling, essentially. And it feels like the NBA now wants to incentivize that. And they want you to just like, hey, build a team that's not a civic embarrassment and build a team that is competitive at least. And maybe you could get lucky. Maybe you could get your future star that way. It sort of seems like that's what the NBA is trying to incentivize. So I have an open mind to seeing how it could work, but yeah, I would be worried. Like if you're a bad team, you could be bad for a long time. Of course, like look at the Kings. The Kings have been bad forever, even though they're always in the lottery. So it can happen with bad management and bad ownership, even in this system.
0: Is Oklahoma City beatable?
1: I think Wemby could get them, maybe. I would pick the Thunder in that series, but Wemby's just insane. So I think that there's a chance. The Spurs played him so well in the regular season. They seem to match up physically with them very well. I would pick the Thunder, but, you know, no Jalen Williams. It's not going to be a cakewalk. And I think Wemby's got it in him to, you know, pull a special moment out so early in his career at age 22. So I wouldn't feel confident in picking the Thunder, but I would still take them in that potential Western Conference Finals matchup.
2: Looking at what's happened so far in the playoffs, and really we can look over the last couple of years. The Celtics win a title, and obviously we know what happened last year with Jason Tatum, but they trade off all of their pieces, get under the tax aprons, and then turn it on late, and you think, oh, this is a team that could get maybe to the finals again. What a crazy year. And they get ousted by a pretty mediocre 76ers team, and everyone realizes, like, oh, yeah, they were way better when they had Kristaps Porzingis and Drew Holiday and all these kind of proven players. But they did have to trade off their pieces to get under the tax aprons because they're so punitive. Is that the reality of what Oklahoma City is about to be facing and every team that reaches the mountaintop?
1: Yeah, absolutely. And that's what the league wants. And you know, in a lot of ways, the league has sort of killed free agency. Like, who's been the last big free agent to change teams? It was like Kawhi in 2019. You know, with this CBA, stars don't really change hands in free agency, but maybe one way to stock, you know, bad teams with better players is to let some young guys actually change teams in restricted free agency, because the CBA is going to be so punitive, like you said. So, yeah, I mean, look at the Nuggets this year. They got a decision to make on Peyton Watson. Are they going to trade away like Cam Johnson or Christian Brown to try to hook up Peyton Watson? Who's going to want those guys? So I think this is how it's going to be. And the Thunder are probably going to lose Isaiah Hartenstein. Like, they might lose Lou Dort. So it's going to be a different team. But, of course, you know, they got a lottery pick this year. They got another first-round pick. The talent pipeline keeps coming for the Thunder. So they're going to be tough to beat.
0: I believe that LeBron will play next year, because I think he does want the retirement tour. The question is, where do you think LeBron James plays next year? And maybe you do think he's retiring. I'd be curious to hear your thoughts.
1: No, I totally agree with you. LeBron likes attention a little bit too much to not do a retirement tour. So I think if he's going to play next year, and I think it would be great in Cleveland. I mean, why not? Like, go back for the third time. They got a veteran team there, obviously, like James Harden. I believe they could bring him back. You got Evan Mobley, Jared Allen, so, and of course Donovan Mitchell. So I would like the idea of LeBron on that team. I wonder if he would take a pay cut to go there. He hasn't really taken, you know, a significant pay cut like that. And on the open market, he'd still be worth more. So that would be interesting. I would say Cleveland is my preferred LeBron destination, but I also think it'd be cool to see him on the Knicks if he wanted to go to the Knicks. Like, I remember in 2010, there was, you know, so much hype that LeBron could go to the Knicks or to the Bulls. He ends up going to Miami, but I always thought it'd be sweet to see LeBron in Madison Square Garden. So I think that'd be another good option for him if he's willing to take a pay cut.
2: Where does Giannis end up?
1: Great question. I don't know. I guess Miami. Miami seems like they're the most desperate for him, because they're just not escaping the middle. And I guess now being in the middle isn't so bad. You could still maybe get lucky in the lottery if this new reform passes through. But I think Miami just needs some hope. Like, Pat Riley's always chasing stars, and Giannis is someone out there who, like, doesn't seem like he's going to go for as much as, like, Gobert went for, or even Mikal Bridges went for. So, like, they could potentially make a competitive offer. I think the Blazers could get in the mix, too, because they made the playoffs this year. They seem to, like, want to win. They also have a very cheap new owner, so we'll see how that plays into it. But I wouldn't be shocked if he wants to, you know, make a splash and go get Giannis.
0: You're there in the Windy City. What do you think about Chicago's reboot?
1: Yeah, well, the Bulls have been a deeply pathetic franchise for the last 9 years. They have the fourth worst cumulative record in the NBA. Arturis Karnišovas was running this team into the ground straight up. So he got fired. That's awesome. Good decision by Bulls ownership. One of the first times in my life that I will praise them, but they made the correct decision to fire Arturis. And thankfully, Arturis got fired before he made a panic trade to try to save his job. So the Bulls still have all their future assets. They got the most cap space in the league because they don't have any good players. So they have plenty of cap space this year. Two top 15 picks. So I think there's a little bit of optimism right now. Moving into four, probably going to be Caleb Wilson. I think he's the fourth best player in this draft, but like, why is this class considered good? I think it's because the top four is really good. And Caleb Wilson is probably better than, you know, the fourth pick in most years. I don't know if he'll be better than Colin Knipple, but there's been some good number four overall picks in recent years. And Caleb Wilson, I think, can follow into that trend. And then at 15, you know, you just finally get that pick from the Lauri Markkanen deal, and you get it in a good draft and at the absolute highest pick you could have landed, number 15 for a lottery protected pick. So, I'm excited to see how new GM Bryson Graham approaches this rebuild. And he seems to be self-aware that the Bulls are pretty far away. It's not going to happen overnight, which I think is the correct takeaway from the situation. So I'm excited to see what he can do.
2: Ricky, for the draft nerds in general, who is a name that's going to surprise everybody being drafted way higher than they think?
1: That's a good question. What about Adai Mara from Michigan? I was around Michigan for March Madness. I had a credential to the Big Ten tournament, the Sweet 16 and the Elite Eight in Chicago, and then the Final Four national title in Indy. Talked to Mara throughout the process, and he was just so impressive on that run. I think he helped himself more than any other player in March Madness. Also, a lot of these supersized centers have performed pretty well in the NBA. Like, Zach Edey's awesome when he's healthy, and Donovan Klingon had a pretty good season this year, too, for Portland. So just to be 7'3 with a 7'7 wingspan, like, there's only so many of those guys in the world. Mara should be good in drop coverage defensively, and then he's a special outlet passer and a pretty capable scorer when he gets the ball inside. I was also impressed by the fact that he got a lot better as a free throw shooter over the course of the year. His numbers on the season look bad, but he was straight up trash at free throws for most of the season and then really turned it on late. So I like to see that improvement. I love Mara. I'm going to predict he goes 5 to the Clippers. I didn't have that in my mock draft, but Keaton Wagler and his T-Rex arms the other day is not going to win too many people over. So I'm going to go Mara to the Clippers at 5.
0: Ricky O'Donnell makes the magic happen for SB Nation, covering the NBA. Ricky, a real pleasure to have you on the show. Thank you very much.
2: Thanks, Ricky.
1: Thanks for having me, guys.
0: No, thank you. There you go. Good stuff all the way across the board.
2: Yeah, I mean, that's going to be a lot of the conversation you hear around the draft, which is, you know, AJ's measurables and production already are so incredible, and Darren was the favorite coming out of high school, and Cam Boozer does nothing but win. So how do you pick between those three? And the truth is, you're not getting a bad player. Whoever you pick is going to be really good. I mean, I think they are really good prospects. Now, what they turn into, nobody knows. You know, again, Andrew Wiggins was supposed to be a superstar. Jabari Parker barely made it in the NBA. You know, he was really a pretty rotten player.
0: I was going to say, did he make
2: Yeah, he's a pretty rotten player.
0: In the NBA?
2: Like, didn't really ever find anything, despite the fact that he had a really good freshman season at Duke.
0: Well, there's the example of no heart.
2: Yeah.
0: There's the example of you can have all the capability in the world. If you don't have the heart to put into it, you're not going to go anywhere. Speaking of the Bulls, didn't he get drafted by the Bulls?
2: Or did he go to Milwaukee?
0: Oh, it's Milwaukee. You're right.
2: Yeah. So, no, you're right. Yeah, you've got the prospect is one thing. The performance once you get to the NBA is a totally different. And then total difference. And we'll see what happens with all of these three players. But as far as the value of these prospects go, I don't know if you can go wrong. But you've got to figure out who you think once they're, you know, in your roster, wearing your jersey, is gonna get the most out of their ability.
0: Ricky's got a mock draft up at SBNation.com, and he's got the Jazz slotted to take Darren Peters. So we'll see. The Wizards GM did say some very rosy things about A.J. DiBonta, Ben. They're both from Massachusetts, so, I mean.
2: Can't go wrong.
0: Basically means they're taking him.
2: Yeah.
0: Obviously. Stay tuned. We'll have more Jacob Ben coming up next, 97.5 The KSL Sports Zone.
3: And now, a look at traffic from the KSL Traffic Center.
4: The crash westbound I-80 at 2300 East is still a problem, blocking left lanes and backing traffic to the quarry in Parley's Canyon. Slow speeds on northbound 15 from downtown Salt Lake City to the I-215 junction / north interchange. Legacy seeing southbound delays due to construction from Farmington into Centerville, and southbound 15 packed in and slow from Murray through Draper. At UTA, we move your early mornings, your long days, your big plans. 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With your KSL traffic update, I'm Christian Esparza here on 97.5, the KSL Sports Zone.
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0: Jacob Ben, 97.5, the KSL Sports Zone, joined Scotty G and the coach. Coming up on Friday from 11 to 2 at Tim Daly Mazda, 10785 South Automall Drive, down there in Sandy. It is Tuesday, and we've been doing Hot Take Tuesday at this time, Ben. You have some hot takes loaded and ready to go?
1: Let me pull up my my hot takes. Okay, I've got one for you. It's a little in line with what's going on right now. I don't know what the answer is. I don't care what the answer is. MJ versus LeBron is the...

0: most boring sports debate. That's been going on now for 10 years and is going to go on for another 20 or 30. I hate this take. I hate the argument about it. I don't really care. They're two completely different players with two totally different success rates. I would probably lean towards Michael, but I don't care. I couldn't care less, and it is the go-to fallback, who's better. Get rid of the debate. I'm over it, and it's just going to continue to come up, and I'm sure everyone's tired of it in that sense. Not the hottest of takes, but I don't need to hear it ever again for the rest of my life. And it's going to be a big conversation for the next 3 years because LeBron is going to enter his final season. He's going to retire, and then we're going to get a year removed from him where we kind of get a retrospective on who he is. So I'm just mentally trying to prepare myself for how common this conversation is going to be, and I already hate it because it's already been going on for too long.
1: And it's not even a conversation. But Ben, who is, here you go, hot take. Jake Scott and Jim Nantz are the two greatest broadcasters in Utah sports history.
0: Uh-huh.
1: And let's debate about it.
0: Yeah.
1: I mean,
0: you've been here for 20 years.
1: I've been here for 20 years, and I've been doing a great job every single day.
0: You have way more Twitter followers than Jim Nantz did when he was in Utah.
1: Absolutely.
0: No question.
1: I think, really, if you... It's the conversation of the sports media landscape here in Utah. Really, everybody's talking about it. A lot of people are putting me ahead, honestly.
0: Sure. Look at the numbers.
1: Please. I'm totally with you. It's the stupidest conversation ever. I don't even know if LeBron's in my top five. But somehow LeBron talks himself into these conversations. And all his stupid mouthpieces like Nick Wright and what's his Bozo McMiniman and all these people that supposedly have credibility that just go out to sell LeBron's wares is so annoying and so obnoxious. It just goes to show you can talk yourself into anything. I would be open to the conversation that Michael maybe isn't even the GOAT.
0: Yeah, I think that's fair.
1: But it certainly ain't LeBron.
0: LeBron has had the most decorated career of all time. He's the most versatile player I've ever seen. Certainly the most versatile player I've ever seen. I was not alive for a lot of players. I've never seen Wilt Chamberlain play a live basketball game or Bill Russell. Kareem, I was 3 years old, I think, when he retired. So, yeah, don't ask me about that. But, yeah, I just hate the debate. LeBron might be. I don't know. I don't care. I don't care, honestly. His career is no one's going to match it. There's never going to be another one like his. There's also never going to be another one like Michael's. So I hate the debate. My hot take is I don't want to hear it anymore, and I just know we're going to be inundated with it for the next several years, and I wish it was over.
1: All right, Christian, any hot takes over there?
2: Mine's not sports, so if you have a sports one, let's hear yours, and then I'll go last.
1: No, go ahead.
2: Okay, well, this one might be a super unpopular opinion, and I think it might be a generational thing. I think you guys are going to roast me for it.
0: Okay.
2: But I'm super, super out on getting cards for people. Like on birthdays, Mother's Day. I think it's a waste of money. I think it's a waste of time. I think there are certain scenarios where it's understandable. Like if you, for example, you send your mom flowers or something. Or you send something and you can't be there to give the gift in person. Okay, attach a card to it. Sentimental, whatever. But like if you are, you know, your wife's birthday or whatever and you get her a gift, why do you need to get her a card too that you're just going to write down something that you can tell her in person anyways? She's going to open it, smile, and then throw it right away.
1: Hallmark needs to make money, Christian. That's your answer.
0: I actually have a different answer, but do you want to combat what he's saying, or do you not have anything to push back
1: on? I sometimes like the card because it sums up a nice sentiment. I think a gift should include some sort of nice sentiment. Now, I do think the card thing is a little out of hand.
0: So here's where cards come into play. And I'm going to tell you, it is actually a matter of finances. And it's not a point where anyone would expect you to be in yet, because Christian, you're 26 years old. You and your wife have a newborn. Your wife has a good career job, but like it's still, even in her line, is just starting. 15 years from now, conceivably, she'll be making more money. Likewise with you, 15 years from now, you'll be 40 years old. Ideally, you're like making career money and things are fine. Along those lines, your friends will also be in that same spot, or your loved ones or whoever. Now, ideally, by the time you're 40 years old, you can afford a certain lifestyle that you're happy with, and gifts that you buy for somebody that's like, hey, we really needed this. This is a nice gift to give somebody. Don't really have that much value because you reach a certain point where if you need something, you just go buy it. You have enough money to just buy whatever that thing is, which honestly, at your point in your life, you cannot do. But once you're 40, I can't go give my friend who's a lawyer and his wife's a doctor a good gift. To give them a good gift, I'd have to buy them a Mercedes. Well, I'm not going to do that for them. And honestly, they could probably do it themselves. So actually, the best thing I could do is write them a card and be like, you have meant this to me, and I've known you since I was 14 years old, and this is why I love you, and this is why I'm proud of your development as a person. And that might actually mean something to that person. Whereas when he was 16, if I gave him NBA 2K4, we were like, whoa, this is the best friend anyone's ever had. That's where I do think cards develop more value the more money people have, because it's not fungible. If I'm using that word right, which I probably am not, because I don't know what a fungible token is or is not. But it has something that money actually cannot buy. But you know what? Right now in your life, Christian, money matters more than sentiment to you. Because you guys are in survival mode because you have a newborn.
2: I just hate the whole, you know, going through cards on your birthday.
0: Sure.
2: You gotta throw. You read it, you say, nice, that's cool, thanks, and then just throw it away. Could have saved yourself $5.
0: How long do you save a card? That's a hard. That's a big one.
2: That's what I'm saying. Yeah. I don't save cards.
0: Yeah, we still have some Christmas cards around. It's like it's May. Probably got to toss them.
1: All right, I have two hot takes for you.
0: Okay.
1: One, Rob Pelinka is hiring his own replacement.
0: Okay.
1: So Pelinka gave he and J.J. Redick did a press conference today. And Pelinka made the announcement the organization is currently in the interview process for two assistant general managers. One assistant general manager will work in, quote, player draft and evaluation process, according to Pelinka, which will include pro scouting, draft scouting, and player development. The other assistant general manager will be more on the strategy side, which entails cap analytics and data. One of these two bozos is going to replace Pelinka, right? He's hiring his replacement.
0: Yes.
1: Like, I don't think Pelinka, with the new ownership in all seriousness, is not going to be the general manager of the Lakers for much longer. And so I kind of think he's hiring his replacement.
0: Agreed. His legacy is the LeBron trade, even though he did take advantage of Nico Harrison and bring in Luka. But somebody else is going to be tasked with winning with Luka the way Rob was tasked with winning with LeBron. They didn't trade for LeBron. He just signed as a free agent, right?
1: He did.
0: But bringing the LeBron era is Rob Pelinka's run. And I think you're right. You get new ownership. They want to bring in their people. And yes, Rob Pelinka bringing in his advisor or whatever he thinks he's doing is the Doc Rivers Milwaukee Bucks situation.
1: All right. Now, my second one, you've got to bear with me for a second.
0: Okay.
1: I have found Ben's new crush.
0: Okay.
1: All right. Now, here's where be patient, because mm-hmm. you are happily married to a woman who does not have the tendencies that sometimes you crush on. I'm talking about your Taylor Frankie Paul crush.
0: Psycho.
1: A little bit on the crazy side.
0: You, and little is a nice word of you, but just get rid of the word little.
1: And you were smart enough to not marry into that vein of attraction.
0: But you might catch me looking.
1: Right. Okay. So you ready?
0: Uh-huh.
1: A woman who went viral for stabbing a Brazilian hairdresser for giving her a bad haircut was arrested in the UK last year after allegedly taking her clothes off in a bar and assaulting police.
0: I'm intrigued.
1: Look, this is your woman.
0: Let's careful. Oh, yeah.
2: Look, he says.
0: Yeah, this isn't from the bar.
2: Okay, she's clothed.
1: Oh, no. This is her being...
0: This is her being arrested.
1: This is her being, like, detained.
0: In full dress. Mostly full.
1: Footage of the horror moment, I can't pronounce her name, took out a kitchen knife from her handbag and plunged it into...
0: A kitchen knife in her handbag.
1: Eduardo Ferrari's back.
0: So she left with intent.
1: In São Paulo after complaining he had ruined her fringe and went viral last week. And then, of course, she was arrested for the... For the bar incident too, so I was just wondering if maybe this is your new crush because this is pretty unhinged behavior. I don't think Taylor Frankie Paul stabbed her hairdresser.
0: She hit her kid with a chair.
1: She didn't stab her kid.
0: She hit her kid with a chair.
1: What's worse, hitting your kid with a chair or stabbing?
0: Now, my mom's a hairdresser.
1: Yeah.
0: Was a hairdresser.
1: I got to see both really bad, but I got to go with stabbing the hairdresser.
0: don't know, man, hitting your kid with a chair is pretty insane.
1: Well, I did it like, well, I don't know. We're splitting hairs here, but stabbing somebody has got to be the next level, right?
0: It's neither great, but yes, this woman is intriguing.
1: Yeah, that's what I'm saying. I think I found your next crush.
0: But I think she wouldn't get along with my mom, because if my mom gives her a bad haircut, my mom's life is in danger.
1: Yeah, that's not good.
0: Yeah, that's not good.
1: Not good at all.
0: But also, if I bring her into the house, my kid's life is in danger. She might throw a chair at him. Oh, no. There's like a still frame of her with her hand cocked, like the psycho position, about to come down on the
1: guy.
0: Yeah, on Ferrari. Yikes. A kitchen knife? Didn't look that big, but I don't think it's a Michael Myers butcher knife.
1: No.
0: It's like a paring knife or something. But regardless,
1: yeah,
0: it's a stabbing.
1: And pretty extreme, because you didn't like your haircut.
0: And one thing I have learned is it's just hair. Whatever, it's just hair.
1: No, I think that what makes this particularly crazy is the reaction to the offense.
0: Completely unequal. But then again,
1: I have no idea why Taylor Frankie Paul was throwing a chair.
0: Throw a chair? She was fighting with my guy Dakota.
1: So the kid had nothing to do with it.
0: No, nor could they ever deserve it.
1: Does that matter? Yeah, I don't know.
0: You could deserve, I guess, if you gave someone a really bad haircut, you could deserve it.
1: Getting stabbed?
0: Depends on how bad the haircut is. Oh, it's a pretty decent sized knife. I'd call it like a 3-inch blade. Maybe 4. Yeah, it's like a paring knife.
1: This is your gal.
0: I'm intrigued.
1: I know. That's what I'm saying. I found your new crush.
0: That's not even a hot take. I'm sorry.
1: All right, stay tuned. We've got Audio Vault next. 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
3: And now, a look at traffic from the KSL Traffic Center.
2: We've got nasty delays westbound I-80 from just after Mountain Dell to the crash at 2300 East, where those two left lanes are close to opening up, but still not quite. Typical delays on southbound 15 from North Temple to 2100 South, and again from Murray through Bluffdale. We're now starting to see delays northbound I-215 West Belt from SR-201 freeway up to 700 North. Traffic's rough, but your parking lot doesn't have to be. Keep it smoother than your summer playlist with GoPave Utah. 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With your KSL traffic update, I'm Christian Esparza here on 97.5, the KSL Sports Zone.
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2: 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It's time for the audio vault, the best sound of the day. Christian has selected today's, and I haven't heard it, but Christian said I was going to like it, so I am eager. This is Colin Cowherd, the radio host, giving his take on the Wizards. Go ahead. And A.J. DeBonta. Go ahead.
3: So A.J. DeBonta, probably the number one pick. It's interesting, is that when Wemby came to the Spurs, or Ant to the T-Wolves, or Cooper Flagg to the Dallas Mavericks, they were kind of the centerpiece of everything. A.J. DeBonta is going to go to the Wizards, presumably, and he's going to play with Trae Young, who's hard to play with, who takes 20 shots a game and can clog up the offense. So A.J. DeBonta, who is not a catch-and-shoot guy, is going to get the ball late in the possession. I'll give you an example. I love Tyrese Maxey of Philadelphia. When he came into the league, first couple of years, he played with James Harden. James Harden stunted his growth. The minute James Harden exited, Maxey averaged 26 a game and was an all-star. Never forget when Trae Young left Atlanta. Who exploded? Jalen Johnson, all-star. So DeBonta is a really good player. What he's not is a catch-and-shoot guy. The thing he has to work on

0: guy. But yeah, you got to start over. You can't have Trey's very well established thing that he's not going to change because it's made him $150 million as an NBA player. He's not going to change his stripes. This is who Trey Young is, and he's going to want to keep doing this. I don't want that to be what my entire future is based on.
1: Yeah, I agree with you.
2: They're not going to do that. They just traded for Trey Young. Washington is dumb.
0: They are
2: but
0: dumb.
2: But I agree with, what's his name? Old Cowherd.
0: Yeah.
2: his maxi James Harden thing was super interesting. I would absolutely buy into that. At one point, Ben, and sometimes I feel like I'm a broken record, but at what point are we going to realize that these guards that have the ball in their hand the whole game, that it's just not real? Like people will tell you that Ben Simmons forgot how to play basketball. Ben Simmons was never good, but he was given the ball the whole game, every game. So you look at his stats, you go, oh, this Ben Simmons is great. His team never went anywhere. LaMelo Ball's the same way. Trey Young, all these guys, we look at their, even Tyrese Maxey, honestly, a little bit. But we look at this stuff and go, my Lanta, Ben! Because we're all like I was when I was 10, where I ran to the end of the driveway to grab the newspaper so I could come in and look at the box score. Mm-hmm. And then I go, oh, look at what Kevin Johnson did last night. Man, that guy is terrific. We all do it, and the stats don't mean what they used to. And it doesn't necessarily mean wins or win shares or whatever other complicated stat you want to get to. Trey Young sucks. He should be the seventh or eighth player on a team if he's in the stinking league at all. But as soon as he got into the league, Atlanta gave him the ball the whole game, and you're going, wow, this guy is great. Is he? And then all of a sudden, he's eclipsing out other players. So where I will agree with you is if I'm AJ DeBonson, heck no, I don't want to play with that guy. I don't know if I step in and the first thing I do is demand them to trade the guy they just traded for. Seems a little bold, but I totally agree with the premise. Yeah, if I'm AJ DeBonson, I don't want to stand there and watch Trae Young play basketball, or Anthony Davis for that matter. And I thought when we talked about it earlier, how Darren Peterson is throwing out there that he wants to be a point guard, I think that 100% is a message to Washington. I don't want to go in there and watch Trae Young play basketball. Heck no.
0: Yep. Is Trae Young the worst player that could also totally drown out a top three pick in a draft like this?
2: Is he the type of player that will drown out a top three pick?
0: Is he the worst player that could do it? Because, like,
2: No. Well, maybe. But I really don't think a lot of Trae Young.
0: No, that's exactly what I'm saying. Like, though, is he the worst player that, because of the way he plays, is going to be so domineering that it's going to overshadow whatever your number one guy does? Because he does want the ball so much.
2: It might be Jaw.
0: Jaw could be. Could be LaMelo.
2: Could be
3: Jaw's hard because you don't even know if he's going to be on the team.
0: Sure, you don't know if he's going to be on the team. And I don't mean specifically in this draft. I don't mean this draft. I mean
2: no,
0: period.
2: No, I hear you. I'm trying to think. I'm racking my brain.
0: Here's the thing. Luka, if you gave him a top three pick, it's still going to be Luka's team regardless. It's Luka, mm-hmm. You know. But Luka's better than Trae Young. That's not no one's debating that. He's way better than Trae Young. So he doesn't qualify in that conversation. But, like, teams will let Trae Young clearly do this Trae Young thing. The bad news is the Wizards just traded for him. Like, I know they didn't pay a lot for him. They gave up almost nothing, CJ McCollum and whatever. Doesn't really
2: but
0: matter.
2: But he was their plan.
0: But they was their plan. Yeah. Their plan was Trae Young and Anthony Davis.
2: And
0: for
2: this
0: whatever
2: pick.
0: Reason.
2: And this pick. Because they were taking the whole time to get this pick. And Alex Len.
0: So.
2: Alex Len is part of their future, too.
0: I just don't know what Washington's really thinking there. And I would hope that, yes, if my agent said, if you're going to draft him, we cannot be trying to – you can't be asking me to fit around Trae Young. Full stop. End of story. So if that's the case, don't draft him. Don't draft my guy. I mean it.
2: That's what they're going to do. This is Washington. There was one team that was willing to trade for Trae Young.
0: There was one team.
2: The Wizards.
0: Nobody wanted him.
2: There was one team that was going to enable Gilbert Arenas to act like a crazy person and bring guns on the plane into the locker room.
0: Or let Bradley Beal do Bradley Beal things.
2: And then pay him a supermax.
0: Yep.
2: One team.
0: Yep. It's a bad sign.
2: So, yeah, I mean, sane basketball aficionado Ben Anderson thinks that. Moron Washington Wizards, I bet don't. And Peterson will say, God, don't take me, and then they're going to take him. And actually, that would be, and we haven't gotten to this part, and maybe we can get to it later, but... that would be terrible for him.

0: if you're looking at a person, you're worried about their habits? How do you want to put that? What are you worried about with Peterson and the sandbagging games? What's a good word that sums that up?
1: Effort? I don't know.
0: Entitlement? Any of that stuff. You're worried about his pulling in the right direction.
1: His buy-in.
0: Buy-in, yeah, that's probably it. The Wizards are not the place to go to fix that.
1: No.
0: Just like New Orleans was a terrible place for Zion to go.
1: Yes.
0: The Wizards would be a terrible place for Darren Peterson to go if that is indeed an issue.
1: Yeah.
0: They won't fix it.
1: No, they'll just let him do whatever he wants.
0: Whatever he wants.
1: Yeah.
0: And I don't think the Jazz would do that, honestly.
1: Clippers were a bad spot for Kawhi to land.
0: Yes.
1: Because they enabled him to lean into his lesser interests.
0: They let him do whatever he wants.
1: Yeah.
0: Including bend the rules to pay him, which is what he wanted in Toronto and what he got in L.A.
1: Mm-hmm.
0: Again, the evidence for all this has been around for a long time. In fact, the Clippers got fined for tampering with Kawhi. Yes, I agree with you. The Clippers were the worst possible spot for that guy.
1: Yeah, and I don't want to totally disqualify players from making their own good decisions and being able to overcome bad organizations. I think they can. You're the right person. You can do it. But, you know, there are a lot of people who didn't want Ace Bailey to go to certain teams last year because they worried that they would let him lean into take whatever shot you want and don't try elsewhere. And the Jazz didn't allow that to happen, and he was a much better player at the end of his rookie year than the beginning.
0: This is funny. Maybe we get into this in the 5 o'clock hour. Robert Griffin III just tweeted, oh, I guess this was a while ago. He says, if this is it for LeBron James, we should all say thank you. What a career. Bob, this isn't it for LeBron James.
1: Yeah, it's not a chance.
0: Stay tuned. 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

0: 97.5 the KSL Sports Zone. By the way, my daughter has trouble getting psyched up for the soccer games, mm-hmm. so I made a psych you up playlist to play on the way, and I put this on there.
1: It's a good idea.
0: If anyone else has any other thoughts, I put several on there.
1: Like a lot of DMX.
0: No, I didn't put any
1: Rough
0: DMX.
1: Rough Riders Anthem.
0: Is that really a psych you up song?
1: It gets me psyched up.
0: Oh no!
1: Yeah, that's how one? Rough Riders roll. That's how I get ready for the show. I'm a Rough Rider.
0: Oh, that's okay. All right, that's fun.
1: Yeah,
2: my dad used to play me "Here Comes the Boom."
0: Okay, all right. If anybody has any thoughts, feel free to share.
1: I'm afraid you're going to give her, you know, like you've seen Clockwork Orange, where he at the end of the movie he's cowering whenever he hears Beethoven because the guy that was torturing him was playing Beethoven in the background. You're going to do that to your daughter. Where now every time she hears this song. She's going to be like, it's AC/DC, yeah?
0: Uh-huh.
1: She'll be like,
0: She's like, how's that reaction?
1: Because she hated going to soccer so bad that her dad tortured her.
0: No, she doesn't hate going to soccer. She just need to get her a little fired up.
1: Yeah,
0: she's,
1: I get it.
0: She's naturally not fired up person. Does that make any sense? And so we're trying to get her to hit the ground running, fired up. So I tried to make a playlist. I played it really loud, and that was on it. 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Let's see here, Ben, the latest story up at kslsports.com. Oh, what do you know? Posted like 5 seconds ago.
1: I just posted this.
0: By our guy Ben Anderson, Jazz Mailbag. What would it take to trade up to the number one pick? That is the latest at KSLSports.com. The biggest story of the day is the NBA playoffs, draft, the Jazz position in the draft, the future of LeBron James, all big stories today in the NBA.
1: Let me ask you a question. Anything happening in the NBA shaping any type of strategy when it comes to the draft?
0: Like anything going on in the playoffs now?
1: Playoffs, who's winning, what types of player are winning, does that change the way you feel about the draft?
0: That's an interesting question. More than I think a lot of these teams lack talent, not the Oklahoma City Thunder, some draft good players, but that's not what you're looking for.
1: Yeah, because like here's the one thing that doesn't matter. I was watching the game last night, and the Thunder miss a shot, whatever it is. Chet Holmgren grabs the ball. He's surrounded by three Lakers players. He's pivoting in the paint. And then he rises and dunks over all of them because he's 7'1" and he's super skilled and pretty explosive and finishes. And then I watched the Spurs. And I was like, well, Victor Wembanyama's 7'4" or 7'5" or whatever he is. He's just way bigger than anyone. Well, that doesn't exist in this draft. There's not that guy.
0: Nor is that replicable. So I never like when people say that.
1: Right.
0: Like, why is Oklahoma City historically good? Well, they have Shea. Thanks.
1: Yeah.
0: Thanks for that. You know? So I get what you're saying there. So, yes, you can't.
1: But a lot of teams, I mean, teams aren't creative. Most teams are not that creative because humans are not that creative. So they respond to something that they see happening with the belief that there was intent behind it. Like, this could go back to hot take. One of my least favorite conversations is like, this is going to be the Oklahoma City model for building your team or the Boston Celtics model for winning your team.
0: Uh-huh.
1: Well, that wasn't a model for those teams. It's just kind of what happened to them. You know, like, it's incredible that Danny Ainge was able to accomplish with the Boston Celtics what he did. But was his model, I'm going to go out there and I'm going to find, was it Billy King?
0: Uh-huh. And swindle him.
1: Pants him on live television.
0: Yeah.
1: And then I'm going to pants him so badly that the lottery balls end up in my favor where I get the Brooklyn Nets pick and it's the number one overall pick.
0: Mm-hmm.
1: And then it just so happens that in that same year, Brian Colangelo is the dumbest person in the NBA and wants to trade the number one pick or the number three pick for the number one pick and give us even more draft picks on top of it.
0: Mm-hmm.
1: And then those draft picks are also going to hit in the lottery. So you're going to end up with Jaylen Brown and a Jason Tatum. Yeah. On top of all these
0: things. That was never the plan.
1: That wasn't Danny Ainge didn't sit down
0: and say, I know this Russian billionaire is going to buy.
1: Coming.
0: Yeah.
1: Same with the Oklahoma City Thunder.
0: Right.
1: They didn't know they were getting the greatest player on the planet when they traded Paul George.
0: No.
1: They didn't know they were getting the greatest player when they traded Sabonis to the Pacers for Paul George.
0: No, the reason that they're so good now is because they somehow talked Paul George into re-signing.
1: Yes.
0: That's that. If you want to look
1: that's
0: at...
1: That's the turning point.
0: That's the turning point. If you want to look at how this team was built, they Sam Presti somehow talked Paul George into re-signing in Oklahoma City, even though he had said, which is why Indiana traded him in the first place, that he wanted to play in L.A., somehow he changed his mind and stayed in Oklahoma City, and that is the reason why they are good today. So I totally get your point. There was no plan. They just made the correct decision or the made the right move at the right time to best set them up.
1: So along those lines, as I watch the playoffs, you're going to see teams in the draft try and replicate, this is what the Thunder do, or this is what the Knicks are doing, or this is what the Spurs or the Timberwolves or whatever. I think it's really uncreative, and I think you actually box yourself in of saying, like, well, we got to find our version of this guy.
0: Oh, or, I totally agree.
1: And I think that's moronic, because what you actually have to do is set the bar to be the next team that people are trying to replicate. By the time you're able to replicate what the team in front of you who's winning a championship is doing, by the time that's going to work out, you're so far behind everybody else.
0: Okay, I will say, well, let me ask you this. Outside of the obvious, well, they have Shea, why is Oklahoma City historically good? I'd be open to your ideas or anybody's ideas. I think part of it is they're huge.
1: Mm-hmm.
0: I think part of it is that they play like a team and that they have truly a team concept, and I do think team wins. I think Golden State played like a team and they had a team concept. I think team wins in the NBA, so I think that's part of it. But you like to say positional size.
1: Yeah, yeah. Shea's huge.
0: Shea's huge. Lou Dort isn't huge, but he is.
1: He plays huge.
0: And he's...
1: strong.
0: Strong, yeah. And stocky and huge. You know, he's only, what is he, 6'1"? But he's built like a dang tank.
1: J-Dub is not that tall, and I know he's not playing right now.
0: But he's huge.
1: He's huge. Yeah, he's a monster.
0: Chet Holmgren is thin, but he's huge.
1: Hartenstein.
0: Huge. Hartenstein is huge. Yeah. Alex Caruso is big, but plays huge coming off the bench.
1: Yeah.
0: Jalen Williams, the other Jalen, he's huge.
1: Yeah.
0: And maybe this is me diagnosing shortcomings of Jazz teams in the past, but they're small.
1: Yeah.
0: Why did we got in a kind of a debate about the Darren Boozer teams earlier in the show? Why weren't they the best teams in the league? Small.
1: Yeah.
0: Small almost everywhere but point guard.
1: Mm-hmm.
0: I don't know if you was positionally, is Ronnie Brewer small? Certainly not big.
1: Yeah, he's not big.
0: You know, he was what, like 6'6" and severely limited. But Andre Kirilenko positionally was...
1: he might have had the best positional size.
0: Maybe.
1: Yeah.
0: But he wasn't giant.
1: Yeah.
0: You know, Carlos Boozer was small. Mehmet Okur was small.
1: They were just really limited because of their size.
0: Their bench players were small coming in off the bench. What was the Rudy Donovan era? What was the problem with that? Super small.
1: Yeah.
0: Almost everywhere.
1: Outside of Rudy, they were really, really small.
0: They were really small. Yeah. Bogdanovich, small.
1: Yeah.
0: Conley Mitchell, small.
1: Mm-hmm.
0: You look at the Bulls of the 90s. Huge.
1: Yeah.
0: Especially the Ron Harper, Michael Jordan, Scottie Pippen Bulls.
1: Yeah.
0: Huge.
1: Cool coach.
0: Kukoc coming off the bench.
1: Yeah.
0: I mean, giant.
1: Yeah.
0: And even their stiffs were huge. Like Luke Longley was huge. They were giant.
1: Yep. Horace Grant.
0: Horace Grant.
1: Big dude. Yeah.
0: You look at the Pistons of the 90s. Huge. What do you think? The Celtics were pretty big of the 80s.
1: Oh,
0: I mean,
1: enormous.
0: Larry Bird being your three?
1: Yeah, their top three guys, McHale, Parrish, and Bird, were enormous.
0: So this...
1: yeah, the Lakers' Magic was huge.
0: This is not innovative at all.
1: No,
0: and it's kind of going a little bit opposite of the point you're making, even though I totally agree with you. The innovative teams are the ones that set the pace. But in the NBA, if you're huge, it's a real advantage. Boston, the Celtics with Tatum and Brown, huge. With Marcus Smart, who plays really big, and Drew Holiday, who plays really big. Maybe Porzingis is the exception to that, but still a big team.
1: So to drag out this line, reflecting that in how you play, I'm really curious to see where teams fall on the Boozer. Is he huge or is he small? Because he doesn't block shots, which makes people think he's a small front court player because he's not a rim protector at all. But he's like a great playmaker who's going to play a lot at the top of the key and be a great passer. He's going to be like a huge passer. So I don't know the answer
0: there. He's small. He's like his dad.
1: I'll
0: not
1: be curious
0: small.
1: How people respond to him because he has the Lou Dort, I'm also the strongest player on the floor thing. Here's what I will say about that. Whichever path he chooses will determine whether he's a great player or not a great player. If he chooses, I'm going to play more on the wing, but use my strength and my passing there as an advantage, he will look like a big playmaker, and that's going to be his best outcome. If he is a guy who's playing really close to the rim most of his career, that's a bad sign.
0: If the Jazz had Cam instead of Carlos against those Lakers teams, they still would have lost.
1: Still would have been small.
0: They yes. still would have been small.
1: Yes. Now, on the flip side, Darren Peterson, he came out today through Shams and said, I'm a point guard. You should play me at the point guard. Truth is, he's 6'4 and a half. I think he's probably right. If you're going to get the most, if you're going to win a championship with Darren Peterson, which, by the way, those are the types of conversations that are being had in front offices right now when you're drafting at the top of the draft. Do we think this guy's good enough to win us a championship? And it's why some teams might say, we love Boozer. He may be the number one player, but we can't afford to draft him because we don't think he can be the best player on a championship team, even if he hits his best outcome. But if Darren Peterson does, or if A.J. DiBonsa does, they can, because they have that positional size. But you might look at Shea and say, well, Shea actually at Kentucky, while he averaged 5 assists a game, wasn't our idea of a point guard at the time, which is why he was not a top three pick. It's why he did fall into the double digits, 12, 13, 14, whatever it was. But you might be able to replicate that with A.J., or not A.J., excuse me, Darren Peterson, and say Darren Peterson is a point guard and he's going to be huge at that position. And so we're going to go with that. And I could see that.
0: Yeah, I could. I mean, you've brought this up a number of times. What does being a point guard even mean? I just don't want him to dribble the whole game. Mm-hmm. Who cares who brings the ball up the floor? But if I'm an NBA GM, I like the idea of not starting somebody who's shorter than 6'5".
1: Yeah.
0: Which 6'4 and a half is 6'6
1: in shoes.
0: In shoes in NBA land. I mean, that absolutely has an appeal. You want to look, in all honesty, why did the Jazz lose to the Bulls in the finals? Because they
1: could swallow up Stockton and Hornacek.
0: Who do they guard?
1: Yeah.
0: Who do Stockton and Hornacek guard?
1: Yeah.
0: Ron Harper is like 6'7".
1: Yeah, he's huge. Scotty's 6'9".
0: So what the Jazz picked was, we'll play Brian Russell on Michael Jordan straight up, and then we'll help on the other guys that are so overmatched. And it didn't work.
1: Yeah. Well, then along
0: those lines.
1: But
0: what else are you going to do? Yeah. I mean, Brian Russell can only play defense on so many guys.
1: Yeah, that was your roster.
0: Yeah.
1: The end of the story. That was your roster. You kind of went in with a, I guess, fatally flawed roster.
0: Well, let me ask you this. When was the last small team that won? Because Golden State, you might say the death lineup was small.
1: It was.
0: But that wasn't the lineup they played the majority of the time.
1: No, it was. It was opportunistic.
0: It was Andrew Bogut at the beginning, and then they had other bigs. And Klay Thompson, positionally, big for his size.
1: Yeah, and even Steph's way bigger than people realize.
0: He's, what, 6'4"?
1: Yeah.
0: I mean, he's certainly bigger than Donovan Mitchell.
1: And it's, you know, but he also maybe, has a superpower.
0: Maybe I would listen to that. It was Denver?
1: No, I mean, Jokic is huge, and he basically plays point guard.
0: Pretty big? Right.
1: Oh, yeah, Aaron Gordon was huge. Michael Porter Jr. is huge. Those are big players.
0: Has there been a, you know, a smallish team that's won a title? I'm sure there is. You'd have to go back and find it. But, I mean, Golden State might be the best example. But I, like we just talked about, I wouldn't consider them a small team.
1: No, you go back and you look through and there's just like one guy. And, you know, even the teams that aren't huge, huge. And even like the Mavericks team. Like Dirk was 7 feet tall. You know, oh, and they had Dan Pierre next to him. And
0: yeah, they were huge.
1: Yeah, they
0: Jason Kidd is big.
1: Mike Finley's a big guard.
0: Yes.
1: Yeah, they just had good guys. Yeah, Jason Kidd's a huge point guard. Yeah, to your point. So, no, they don't qualify. No, I don't know who the last
0: Miami with
1: small
0: LeBron
1: team.
0: Was big, right?
1: Dwayne Wade's a big guard. He's not huge,
0: LeBron,
1: but a pretty big guard.
0: LeBron, Haslam.
1: Yeah.
0: Chris Bosh.
1: Really big, yeah. No, I mean, big.
0: Maybe they're an example of they weren't giant, but they were still pretty big.
1: Which, by the way, this is the conversation of why AJ is probably going to be the number one overall
0: player. Because he's 6'8"?
1: Because he's 6'8". He's going to be 6'9 in shoes, super long arms. And that's why I think he's going to have the edge over Darren Peterson ultimately. And teams do that. Again, I told you, teams are going to be wowed by Cam Boozer when he walks in. They're going to say, wow, he's just really, really big. And that's something we think we can use on the court. It just doesn't take that much creativity to find a way to use him. It's probably going to take a little more creativity to find a way to get Darren Peterson to be a star, and you have to build big around him. The advantage for the Jazz, and again, I hate drafting for fit, but where he does fit already, is what are the Jazz? Huge.
0: Huge.
1: The Jazz are huge
0: they
1: right
0: are.
1: Now. I mean, Walker Kessler is huge. Jaren Jackson is unimaginably large. Seeing him in person, I was truly shocked. I did not realize he was as overwhelmingly big really as he big. Actually is. Lowry is massive, and now he's playing at the three. Ace is massive, and he's your two right now. Mm-hmm. So if you were to have Darren Peterson there, and look, I've loved the evolution of Keontae George, and maybe he figures out a way to stay on the roster.
0: He's not big.
1: He's not particularly big.
0: He's 6'4", but he's not...
1: He doesn't play particularly big.
0: No, he does not.
1: He doesn't play really small, but he doesn't play way bigger than his size.
0: And I do think you can have a player, too. I mean, shoot, you can, you know, small teams have at it, you know. Who's to say it's the only answer, but...
1: But if you were to say what's the best kind of possible outcome for this Jazz if you were trying to be big, and let's say AJ was not on the table, it's like, it is. It's probably Darren Peterson's your point guard, Ace is your two, Lowry's your three, Jaren's your four, and Walker's your five. And you've got plus 2-inch position at every single spot on the floor. Like plus two is, it's a lot. That really adds up. It just wears on teams, especially over a 7-game series. Size wears teams down, you know, and that's why these big teams consistently win.
0: Well, I mean, there's a similar concept in hockey. I mean, like, you want to be big because the ice isn't that big.
1: Yeah.
0: The basketball playing surface. Have you seen people advocating to make the court bigger? Mm-hmm. There's been several voices talking about that because. As cramped as it is, if you've got length and size and all of that, it makes it extremely difficult on the other team. Well, honestly, whether you're good at defense or not.
1: Yeah.
0: I mean, Lamar Odom was a good defender. Was Andrew Bynum a particularly good defender or was he just giant?
1: Yeah, he's huge.
0: Pau Gasol was never known as a super great defender, but if he's your 7 foot four, 7 foot playing the four, he's going to cover a lot of ground.
1: Yeah. No, the NBA is actually pretty simple. I mean, it's not, but it's pretty simple right now. It's create space on offense and erase space on defense. It's just kind of the simple math of what's going on right now. And huge players that shoot threes, it's why they're in vogue. And Ace is huge and shoots threes. And Lowry is huge and shoots threes. And Jaren is huge and shoots threes. And in this sense, Darren Peterson has a chance to be huge if he's playing point guard, and he certainly shoots threes. He's by far the best three-point shooter of this group at the top.
0: So if we're watching this, you know, these playoffs, like San Antonio with Wemby is pretty big, although I think their flaw is their guards aren't that big.
1: Yeah, De'Aaron Fox doesn't play big.
0: No.
1: Dalen Harper will, which is why they need to move off of De'Aaron Fox immediately.
0: Immediately.
1: Yeah.
0: Stephen Castle, I love Steph Castle, but he doesn't play particularly big either.
1: No, he's like a great defensive player and plays really fun, but yes, you're not overwhelmed with his size.
0: No.
1: In fact, outside of Wemby, I'm not sure you're really overwhelmed with anybody's size other than Dalen Harper.
0: Yeah.
1: And if they get eliminated either this round or next, I think they're going to start chasing some of those bigger wings.
0: So if we're looking for lessons to take from the playoffs, maybe it's a tale as old as time. Since the basketball began.
1: Positional size.
0: Have some big players.
1: Yep.
0: It's not that different from 24-hour fitness.
1: It's not. Why did your brother beat you in – why did your older brother beat you in basketball most games? He's taller than you were.
0: He was taller.
1: Reason you didn't beat your dad until you were 16. He caught up to his height finally.
0: He's a lot taller than me.
1: Yep.
0: Stay tuned. 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
3: And now, a look at traffic from the KSL Traffic Center.
2: The drive going westbound on SR 201 is bogged down from I-15 to the West Belt, and again from just after Bangor to Magna. We've got solid delays northbound of 15 from Murray into North Salt Lake, and again from Clearfield by the base into Riverdale. Southbound 15 is stacked up and slow between North Temple and 2100 South, with more delays from 4500 South through Bluffdale. Hey, traffic's rough, but your parking lot doesn't have to be. 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With your KSL traffic update, I'm Christian Esparza here on 97.5, the KSL Sports Zone.
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0: It's a good song.
1: Is it?
0: Yeah. The DMX guy had it. R.I.P.
1: All right. Want to remind you to join us coming up on Thursday. We're going to be at Beehive Meals. They're opening their new production facility in Ogden. Tune in as Scotty G and the coach and us, Jake and Ben, bring you all of the action. I was always more of a Master P guy.
2: Really?
1: Than DMX? Yeah, I would say. Remember Master P was, speaking of agents, Ricky Williams' agent?
2: Yes.
1: I think Master P also tried to play for the Hornets G League team.
2: He's a really good basketball player. In fact, his son went to USC with DeMar DeRozan, if I remember correctly.
1: But he did negotiate Ricky...
2: Lil Bow Wow, right? Is his son Lil Bow Wow?
1: I have no idea. He did negotiate Ricky Williams the worst contract in NFL history.
2: Well, that's not good.
1: You remember that? He got drafted by New Orleans, and Master P worked out his contract that was all incentives.
2: Lil Romeo, not Lil Bow Wow. Oh, yeah, that's bad.
1: It was all incentives.
2: No, you want money in hand. Cash in hand is really valuable.
1: Especially in the NFL.
2: Yeah.
1: Where they can just cut you at any time. It was like, no. Going to have this rookie running back that may or may not be the most stable mentally in the world have all incentives in his contract. Ready, break.
2: Yeah, especially if you're risky on that front.
1: And Ricky Williams at the time, remember, not to get sidetracked, but remember New Orleans traded, it was Mike Ditka who was running the Saints, and he traded everything to get Ricky Williams. Like, he was the dude with the ultimate bargaining position where he could have gotten whatever he wanted from the team. And Master P was like, hear me out, guys. All incentives. Every bit of it. And he ended up not seeing the end of that contract because, of course, he left. He disappeared. He went to Asia? Mm-hmm. And then came back like a year later and signed with the Dolphins.
2: I had Sports Illustrated come to me one time and say, would you like to write for us? And I thought, Sports Illustrated? Holy cow!
1: Mm-hmm.
2: And I talked to the guy and he said, we're essentially an eat-what-you-kill company, meaning... whatever you write, whatever ad traffic that generates by getting clicks or whatever, you get a percentage of the web traffic you get, which is an incentive that works if you're at a website that you know is going to generate a lot of clicks. Like if ESPN.com comes to you or, I don't know, what's the biggest website right now?
1: Yahoo.
2: Yeah, whatever. It's not
1: which
2: biggest,
1: is not the
2: no
1: biggest
2: longer, thing. But... if they were to say, every time your article is seen, we're going to give you a kickback on the money, great. That's a good business. Not a lot of people logging on to sportsillustrated.com/UtahJazz/fansided or whatever it is. So that was a Ricky Williams incentive-driven deal.
1: Right.
2: Which is not always what you think it's going to be. So I said no. I said pass.
1: No. Master P, not a great sports agent. Ben, there is a... there is a report from Dan Wojcicki and Sam Amick that say this. Luka Doncic has already started a, quote, strict off-season diet, unquote, to stay in peak shape. And then I saw a funny retweet that says, this is the new Ben Simmons jumper video. Remember every season they're like, oh, did you see that grainy video of Ben Simmons cannon threes? Man, look out. He's going to be awesome.
2: Yeah.
1: So is now Luka getting in shape in the offseason, the new Ben Simmons? And I was trying to brainstorm with you off the air of other empty offseason promises.
2: The most famous offseason promises.
1: That you knew were not going to... Donovan Mitchell, every year he was here, promised he was going to get better at defense. I could picture the locker room clean-out interview where he's like... you're going to get a lot better defensively. We're not where we need to be defensively. I'm going to make sure and work and blah, blah, blah, blah, blah. Never happened.
2: Never happened at all.
1: Luka Doncic, remember last year? Oh, Luka's motivated now. He's motivated. He's going to come back in shape. Nico called him fat. He's going to come back a dynamo. He did not.
2: Wrong.
1: Incorrect. And now he's dieting again, Ben. If by dieting you mean vape and vodka, I believe it.
2: I don't know what incentive Luka has to lose weight.
1: Oh, he doesn't, because they're going to let him do whatever he wants.
2: Yeah, he's done it this way his whole life. He won in Europe this way. He wins enough in the NBA.
1: He got LeBron's DJ bumped.
2: Right.
1: They now play Eastern European trance music.
2: They already let him leave for Europe after he got injured to go to Europe.
1: Yeah, he's not going to fix anything.
2: Or
1: I totally
2: PRP,
1: agree.
2: But no, it didn't do anything. So no, I don't believe this at all. And yes, there are some famous examples of this.
1: How about, Andrei Kirilenko is going to put on weight.
2: Yes, that was a good one.
1: Every year. Oh, AK is going to bulk
2: gonna
1: up.
2: Come back bigger.
1: Going to put on 10 to 15 pounds in the offseason. Never
2: he's
1: happened.
2: He's like, I tried. I don't know what to tell you. I tried. Well, you didn't try hard enough. Whatever happened, you didn't figure it out.
1: Isaiah no. Collier shooting?
2: Yeah, we'll see if Isaiah's shooting gets better. Walker Kessler threes is a good one right now. That might be the biggest one hanging over the
1: Has
2: Utah
1: Walker
2: Jazz.
1: Ever promised that, though?
2: Not particularly, though he will say he's working on it. Ironically, where he does need to get better, and to his credit, when these guys say it and follow up, it's really meaningful. Rudy Gobert wanted to do two things early in his career, make his hands better and shoot free throws better, and he got better at both of them.
1: He did.
2: And they really made him an all-star level player.
1: Well, they made him a functional player.
2: Correct.
1: He was going to be out of the league or in the league if he didn't fix those two things.
2: And he fixed them.
1: And he fixed them.
2: And it made him a way better player. Walker needs to fix his free throws. And for five games, it doesn't mean anything. He was shooting better free throws. And a lot of people talk about, I think he hit 75% of his threes last year because he was 3 of 4. Well, it doesn't matter. Make 70% of your free throws. That's really going to matter. Because late in games, I'm watching it every night, they're fouling Mitch Robinson every time he's on the floor to send him to the free throw line.
1: They've had to pull Rudolph off the floor because yeah. His free throws have slipped.
2: Well, Walker, if you want to be worth $30 million and have your defense at the rim be valuable, you've got to be able to close games. But you can't close games if you don't make free throws. So that's one of them. Another big one. Can Utah find a receiver? This year they have it. This year the transfer receiver is the guy. Well, we've heard that for 12 years, 15 years.
1: About all sorts of guys that weren't guys.
2: Different shapes, different sizes, players moving positions.
1: Even guys that were guys that Utah turned into not guys.
2: To lesser guys.
1: Like Darren, what was
2: Carrington.
1: His name? Darren Carrington, yeah. He came into Utah. He came in a guy.
2: Left not a guy.
1: He left not a guy. Left his career was over.
2: Not an NFL player.
1: Remember the, who were the three that came from Florida? What do they call those? It was Zach Moss, guy.
2: Tyler Huntley. Yeah.
1: Guy.
2: The
1: was
2: trio.
1: It Raylan Singleton?
2: Was it Singleton?
1: I think it was Singleton. But anyway, receiver, not a guy.
2: Yeah.
1: Every year we hear it, right? We used to hear it about BYU's defensive backs, although...
2: I don't think it was Singleton. He came from Houston.
1: Okay, yeah, it wasn't. It was somebody who was there at the same time, though.
2: Yeah, he was.
1: But kind of proves my point.
2: No, exactly right. Yeah, you
1: Hallandale,
2: did.
1: Hallandale, that's what I'm looking for.
2: The Hallandale trio.
1: Yeah. Like Huntley and Moss, still the really guys. The receiver?
2: Damari Simpkins. Nice guy, yeah.
1: Not a guy.
2: Never became that guy.
1: So what is that? Empty offseason promises.
2: It could be a draft. Might be hard to get to 10.
1: Or maybe we get some call-ins going. Open up the KSL Sports.
2: Yeah, what is the best you're waiting for this to finally change?
1: Yeah, empty.
2: Next year's the year.
1: Luca, I'm getting in shape. I'm whipping it in shape this offseason. We're going to take the league by storm. Are you? DeAndre Ayton probably promises to play.
2: Oh, hard. Every year, yeah. Yeah, Luca. It doesn't even behoove his playing style to necessarily lose all that much weight. Like, he's a lean on you guy.
1: But all these soft tissue injuries, it's all got to be related.
2: Yeah,
1: I mean, there's a reason why NBA teams want their players in shape.
2: Yeah,
1: because when you're not in
2: he
1: shape,
2: he would be
1: you
2: way
1: get hurt.
2: Better in shape than not in shape. But being a big, heavy guy is fine for how he wants to play, not how the team wants him to play, but how he wants to play.
1: But he even got hurt in that series against the Jazz. Remember that? Mm-hmm. I mean, he missed how many games? He missed the last four games of that series?
2: He didn't play the first game either.
1: Did he miss the whole series? No, he
2: played a couple of games. I think he came back a little later.
1: Is that what it was? Because Brunson was taking the Jazz.
2: Or maybe he played the first game and then didn't play the second. But yes, he got injured.
1: That's what it was. Yeah. But he got injured. Yeah, right. So he's had injury issues that are going to come with carrying yourself that way. You know what? Jokic, surprisingly, I'm surprised he's not injured more. Honestly.
2: Yeah, but you know what? He got himself in way better shape from when he first got into the league, when he was a legit fat guy, and is no longer a legit fat guy.
1: Just kind of soft.
2: You know what? We see it everywhere. Dwight Howard had this.
1: Oh, he promised to learn
2: with Hakeem.
1: Yeah,
2: That's the biggest lie in all of the NBA. Working out with Hakeem in the offseason has never done anything for anybody. I get Hakeem rules, but like that's not what happens.
1: How about Shaq learning how to shoot free throws?
2: Yeah, Shaq
1: learning. Every year. Oh, did you hear Shaq's been working with Rick Barry? He's going to come back with an underhand style.
2: Yeah, right.
1: Remember all that?
2: Never happened.
1: He went through the one-handed thing that he did. But every year it was, Shaq's got the free throw dialed in. Look out, league. Wah, wah, wah. There's got to be more.
2: Oh, yeah. Call in. Use the call in. That's a great idea.
1: So you can go to the KSL Sports app, hit the call in feature, and send it on.
2: What is the biggest one for the Jazz right now? It might be Walker threes. At least that seems to be the one everyone's waiting for, like fans are waiting for.
1: Yeah, but I don't know if he is. That's actually what he's doing. Maybe.
2: Agreed.
1: Is.
2: Agreed.
1: The one with the Jazz right now.
2: Keontae defense is a big thing that like might... has to come around.
1: But has he talked about around, that much?
2: He says that, well, at least the Jazz say that's going to be the, Bryce Sensabaugh says it a lot too and hasn't gotten much better. Well, this can also come from coaches. Like Will Hardy and Austin Ainge, not a coach, he's the president of basketball ops, said in the exit interviews, defense, no question, not going to see the floor if you don't play defense. Okay. It's easy to say.
1: Well, he couldn't follow through on that threat this year.
2: He couldn't this year, no. But he did say it a locker room clean out at the end of this year.
1: Yeah.
2: We'll see what that looks like next year.
1: If he means it. Well, if Bryce Sensabaugh isn't on the team next year, then you'll know he meant it.
2: Cody Williams is getting minutes over Bryce Sensabaugh. There'll be a reason.
1: No, I'm sure that was maddening for Will Hardy not to get distracted, but not having any leverage to coach. I mean, because that is your leverage to coach to get players better is playing time.
2: Yep.
1: And to basically not be able to do that because you were trying to lose. I mean, how do you get players better? Or to pick up good habits?
2: Yeah.
1: Stay tuned. 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
3: And now, a look at traffic from the KSL Traffic Center.
4: Stop and go delays getting into Tooele County on westbound I-80 from the SR 201 junction to Lake Point. Typical delays continue on southbound 15, leaving downtown all the way down to 2100 South, and again from 45th South through Bluffdale. Slowdowns in Utah County include southbound I-15 from 2100 North Lehigh to Linden, and northbound 15 delays remain from Murray all the way up to North Salt Lake. 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
6: 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How about the Jazz picking a number two?
7: 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I would not be shocked if A.J. DeBonce is in a Jazz uniform. The pathway is there.
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7: This is an easy transition that they can get that. 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
1: Daryl Morey, your favorite general manager in the NBA, is out. Fired by the Philadelphia 76ers.
0: Honestly, should never have been hired by the 76ers. Is Elton Brand still, I think he's still, he still employed by them, right?
1: It sounds like that, yes. Daryl Morey is out as president of basketball operations with the 76ers after 6 seasons, sources tell ESPN, per Shams. Morey and the 76ers owner Josh Harris and David Blitzer met on Tuesday evening in Philadelphia, and the decision was made to part ways.
0: Well, he's done a terrible job.
1: He has had this on-again, off-again relationship with James Harden, who his career is going to be most closely tied to. Acquired him in Houston, traded him out of Houston, went to Philly, got him in Philly, traded him to L.A. But it just kind of has always been the thing. I think what Daryl Morey's always been good at is creating a mess and then finding a way out of the mess. And people are like, wow, how did he get out of that one? But he doesn't necessarily build the next good thing.
0: What mess has he gotten out of?
1: Well, having James Harden in Philadelphia.
0: Yeah, did he really get out of that?
1: He
0: Philly
1: traded him.
0: Yeah, but Philly didn't get any better.
1: They got to the second round. Like, they didn't get worse, and so he gets credit for that. Do I think that deserves credit? No, but they give him credit for that.
0: For not getting worse?
1: I mean, we played sound earlier from Colin Cowherd, and he said, well, James Harden moved out of the way, and Tyrese Maxey turned into an all-star.
0: Mm-hmm.
1: Well, okay, but you brought James Harden into play in front of him in the first place. That's your problem.
0: He then did draft Maxey.
1: Yeah, he drafted Maxey. So there's some things there.
0: Yeah, I just don't think he ever knew what he was doing.
1: I mean, yeah, Philly's had all these, you know, high draft picks and good players and can't get out of the second round. And then they just got absolutely walloped in the second round.
0: He always bugged me because I've just never seen a general manager get more credit for doing nothing.
1: Yeah.
0: Like,
1: that's
0: for
1: totally
0: not
1: fair.
0: For not accomplishing anything. But everybody thought he was this genius. And I never understood. I never understood why. I mean, after he left Houston, he automatically got a job with Philly. I mean, he didn't even stay sidelined for that long. Philly was like, holy cow, I know we already have a general manager, but we have got to hire this guy. He's a genius.
1: Chicago's lucky they already hired a front office person because I think they would have hired him if not. Because they would have been like, this guy's got tons of experience. He built all those teams with Houston, so we'll go with him. Which probably wouldn't have been a good idea, but they might have, and then what would they have done? Paid James Harden to come join their roster.
0: So I don't know what this means for the future of Philly. They're saying that Nick Nurse will be retained.
1: Just surprising to me. I know Nick Nurse does not have a lot of fans around the NBA. But I'd be curious. Obviously, the next big decision is what happens with Joel Embiid. Are you just saddled with him? They might be.
0: They are. Hold on, Ben. Have you seen his contract?
1: No.
0: Here, let me look it up real quick. I think he's got 3 years of a Supermax left. So I don't know how you trade that.
1: Because their roster should be Tyrese Maxey, VJ Edgecombe, and then build around that. It's a really dynamic backcourt. Both of those players are very good. Probably both going to be all-stars going forward. How do you maximize having an elite backcourt like in that fashion? And they didn't. They're going to try and do it without Joel Embiid, I would think, but they might not be able to get out of it.
0: I forgot he extended Paul George. What an idiot.
1: Yeah, Paul George.
0: Joel Embiid makes $58 million next year, $62.7 the year after that, and then a player option for $67.3. And let me tell you, he's going to pick that up.
1: Up that option.
0: But do you realize
1: be able to walk by then.
0: That Paul George makes $54 million next year and $56.5 the year after that?
1: I forgot that's who they traded James Harden for.
0: So he didn't get out of anything.
1: No, right, exactly.
0: He didn't get out of anything.
1: People perceive him as getting out of something when really all he's doing is setting a bigger fire.
0: Oh, my gosh. Can you believe that Paul George is due $110 million over the next 2 years?
1: Well, those two players, Joel and Paul George, are owed $110 million every year combined for the next 2 years at least. It's tough. It's a real bad spot.
0: Yeah, they're not going to trade a Joel Embiid.
1: Yeah.
0: No, that's not happening.
1: Like, honestly, the best case scenario for them is trade Joel Embiid for Anthony Davis and then get out of Anthony Davis's deal when it's over. Like, that's your out.
0: Always picking on the Wizards.
1: Yeah, but they will take the old maid, apparently.
0: Apparently.
1: And then you're like, you got Joel Embiid and A.J. DeBonta.